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14: A few showers and storms early this evening will be pretty hit and miss and won't last very long. But then more rain and a few storms will move in after midnight tonight. It's a 7 on the WOKV weather meter, dropping into the upper 60s. On and off rain and a few thunderstorms and some heavy downpours for your Tuesday. Highs tomorrow will only be in the mid-70s. Lingering showers on and off tomorrow night and into the day on Wednesday. Highs Wednesday will only be around 80. From the First Alert Weather Center, I'm Action News Jax, Chief Meteorologist Mike Burrish for 104.5 WOKV.
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16: America, the world is on fire. We're going to roast some marshmallows on the blaze. 888-788-9910 is the phone number. Bruce Blakeman's coming by, a Nassau County executive running to be the governor of the entire state of New York. He is combating Kathy Hochul, a woman who espouses a lot of the woke policies that got us into this mess.
17: Everything woke turns to
16: We'll discuss it at great length in this hour. As I said, 888-788-9910. The rules are the same every day on the show. We don't care what you vote for, what you identify as, what you're attracted to, what you worship. It's America. E pluribus unum. Out of many, we are one, which is a fancy way of saying, I need the ratings. I'm not going to alienate anybody. So be a Republican, be a Democrat, just don't be a bang. As we get underway in the third hour. Couple of things we've touched on so far today. Sean Hannity was on the show. He crashed my interview with Ainsley Earhart, who he is reportedly engaged to. We were talking about all things America and this great land of opportunity that we live in. And then Hannity crashed in and we had a couple of cheap shots at my wardrobe. It was a good time. But what we were largely discussing as a group was the fact that America is the world's most dominant superpower. Because we are a nation of people who are competitively driven to be the best at everything. That's how we won the space race. Okay. We knew Russia wanted to get there first. They were dead set on beating us. So we got creative and we were like, let's go to a studio in Burbank and just fake the whole. I'm kidding. Come on. Stop. What's going on here? Come on, Jimmy. What are you?
18: Why do you do things like that? You're like a crazy person.
16: But the point is, yes, we are a country that has always had a date with destiny of some sort, because the reason we became America is we were the ultimate underdog story. And when we pulled off the win in the championship fight against the dominant empire of the time, which was Britain, we went on to successfully defend that title despite several close calls like the War of 1812 and, of course, the Civil War that we fought to overcome the scourge of slavery and institutionalized racism that still existed in the aftermath of the Civil War went away once and for all in 1964 when we finally signed the Civil Rights Act, much to the chagrin of the Southern Dixiecrats who did not want full-blown school integration, who did not want full-blown societal integration. If you remember, it's Joe Biden famously quoted as saying he didn't support integrated school busing because he didn't want his kids growing up in a racial jungle.
17: Do you have a problem figuring out whether you're for me or Trump and you ain't black?
16: Pretty crazy. But I bring it up because the thing we're going to talk about in this hour with a guy like Bruce Blakeman, who is running to be the governor of New York. Every state race now, local race, state, it's all been nationalized. Everybody now runs for office on they'll stand up to Donald Trump. Whether they will or they won't, okay, ever interact with him once in their lives, they will say, we'll stand up to Donald Trump. Why? Because they're getting people to vote their emotions instead of voting for actual quality of life issues at the local level. Let me give an example. This weekend, if you came to see me in Omaha, you went to a place called the Astro over in La Vista, just an outrageous place. Really, Brandon, who was kind of managing the show backstage, Bailey, who's the GM of the whole venue, they were just some of the most top shelf people you'd ever hope to come across. And on the way to meeting them and doing my show, which again is very much when you see me live, it's very be a Republican, be a Democrat, don't be a I tell plenty of jokes about the Republicans, plenty of jokes about Trump. You're a comedian. You're just there to hold up a mirror to the world and kind of laugh at the funhouse version of it. But I saw probably 15 ads for Kishla Askins. I don't know Kishla Askins. I don't know her. Okay. But Kishla Askins is running as a 30-year U.S. Navy veteran, which sounds great to me, for a House seat in Nebraska too. And every Kishla Askins ad that I saw was about how Kishla Askins will take the fight to Donald Trump and will make sure Donald Trump doesn't come after women's rights and abortion. I'm like, God, this is all pretend. Donald Trump is the only president in history to have a female campaign manager win the White House. Do you know that? There's only two campaigns in history where a woman led the winning presidential campaign. Both of them were Donald Trump's. Kellyanne Conway in 2016. Then Kellyanne Conway did not run the campaign in 2020. Brad Pascal did. Okay, and things went a little sideways in 2020.
19: It was stolen.
16: I don't know what happened, but the point is Trump was no longer the president. Okay, but along came Susie Wiles. And in 2024, Trump's second presidential win, also chaired by a woman. Trump is not trying to take away women's rights. Trump has not proposed anything remotely related to abortion. Okay, and when the Supreme Court overturned Roe versus Wade, did they actually go out and ban abortion?
19: Not even close!
16: No, they kicked it back to the states. So if you're in a liberal state that supports abortion, you have more access now than you did before the Roe v. Wade overturn. Oh, the Dobbs decision is what it was ultimately called. Okay, if you live in a red state, things have probably gotten a little tighter, but nowhere has it been banned or criminalized like they said it would be. And there's no initiative on the ballot right now that would change anything. So when I see a Kishla Askins ad of like, she'll protect your abortion rights, you're running on pretend stuff. And what is the right you're actually running on? Killing a baby? How did it go from safe, legal, and rare to we'll advertise this as the lead on a highway road sign? Which is what I read all over Nebraska. Do you know how many, if you're listening to me right now, if you're driving on 275, okay, you definitely saw billboards that were just straight abortion helplines, abortion tip list support lines, all of that. They were everywhere. If you were driving down 10th Street in Omaha, if you were anywhere near Charles Schwab Stadium, okay, if you went across the to Council Bluffs right there on the border, what's the first billboard you saw? Kishla Atkins, we'll save abortion. And everyone running for office now, no matter where they happen to be in this country, if they're a Democrat, they're running on shill, heel, they'll stand up to Trump, although Trump is never going to interact with them once in their entire time in politics because he doesn't deal with the issue that they're running on. And when you run on pretend stuff, you end up with real problems because no one's addressing the actual quality of life issues other than, to his credit, Trump. Think of how hard Democrats fought him in places like D.C. and Memphis because he wanted to send in the National Guard to get crime under control. We're sitting here a year later with the lowest recorded murder rate in the history of this country. But if the Democrats had their way, those troops wouldn't have went in and the murder rate would be the same. Because that wasn't even an issue they were, you know, they were pretending to care about. Look at Chicago right now. Do you know right now as I sit here, more people have died in Chicago since the Iranian war broke out than have died in Iran? More Americans have died in Chicago than they have in a war that's on its way into its almost conclusion of its full second month. Okay, we're not even at the 60-day mark, but more people have died in Chicago in that window, and it's about 3-1 if we were going to be accurate. But don't worry, because whoever's running in Chicago will stand up to Donald Trump. And that's what's happening all over the country. People are running on either some type of anti-Trump animus catering to the woke white people who aren't affected by anything a president does because they're rich and they don't have to care, so they can vote their feelings instead of the quality of life they see around him. Like everyone in New York, it's no different with Mamdani. Every rich white person who voted for Mamdani either has a house in the Hamptons, a house in Martha's Vineyard, or a house in Greenwich, Connecticut that they go to every Friday around lunchtime. Okay, every Friday around noon, the well-to-do in New York leave New York. They have that kind of money. They don't take mass transit. So the fact that our murder rate is up 300% on the subway right now doesn't matter to them because they don't take the subway. It's one of the funniest moments you have as a comic on your way up is when you start to play rich crowds, like you get hired to do a benefit. You know, you get brought in for some NFL charity event or some Major League Baseball thing. I've done all kinds of wild gigs like that. You realize you're telling jokes to a crowd that doesn't get them because they don't share your life experience. I'm not making this up. I did a pretty high-end Alzheimer's benefit, and I was new to comedy. It's like 10 years ago, and I was telling jokes about the subway, and it dawned on me three jokes in, none of them take the actual subway. Like, that's a real thing.
20: Oh, my mistake.
16: Okay, but so much of our politics now are defined by people who don't share your experiences. Like AOC gets out there every day in my home state of New York and tells you the rich are the devil. AOC said with a straight face that the Revolutionary War, okay, was about fighting the rich, fighting the billionaires of our time. This is a real thing she said. Clip 8.
21: You look at Thomas Jefferson writing to Madison in revolt
0: of British aristocracy. The American Revolution was against the billionaires of their time.

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8: Mild overnight with some showers and thunderstorms redeveloping as temperatures drop into the upper 60s, 7 on the WOKV weather meter. On and off rain and a few storms and some heavy rain at times on Tuesday, highs in the 70s. From the First Alert Weather Center, I'm Action News Jax, Chief Meteorologist Mike Burrish for 104.5 WOKV.
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15: Oh, hey, everybody. Glad you're joining us today on Florida's Voice. Look at me. My name is Drew Steele. Well, I mean, if you're at FL Voice News on YouTube, Rumble, X, Facebook, and Instagram, you're looking at me. There's Big D on the other side of the glass. I'm looking at him and everybody in the newsroom, along with Nina in the breaking newsroom. And if you want to check out the program after hours, Florida's Voice with Drew Steele, the podcast, Apple Podcast, Spotify. Weekend, good, bad, indifferent. D, how was it? Was it
16: pretty good?
15: It was good.
16: Happy Monday.
15: Okay, happy Monday to you as well. Not terribly happy if you are near this fire in the Everglades that we are going to get more details on. Scheduled to join us today, by the way. In just a little while, Randy Fine, U.S. Representative, Florida's District 6 coming up. Also, Mike Herodopoulos, who's Florida's District 8. We've got a lot to talk about, including the UFO file release. Wow, we're going to go there. And some bills that have been introduced this week. And then we're going to talk to Rick Dolan, director of the Florida Forest Service, because I don't know, Dee, I don't know if you had a chance to see some of the video out there on social media.
9: I've seen most of it.
15: All right. So this is, let's see, Florida Storm Chasers and somebody named Hurricane Chaser Chase. I'm just trying to give credit where credit's due. And if you check this out, here's some of what we witnessed. And look at that. I mean, it is just, that was a pretty big fire going on there by 27 in the Everglades, and crazy looking too. And there's a lot of people that are talking about that still today. Some more footage from last night. And yeah, it's as we're looking at some of this footage out there. And so they've got about, I think, 20 or 30. The last time I checked, I think it was 20 or 30% contained. So I'm not really, I think maybe it's more than that now. I'm not sure, but I guess that's why we got Rick on, because Rick's going to tell us all about the latest with this. And it's one of those things where you're waiting. How do I put this the right way? We're waiting for Mother Nature to kick in. Because, yeah, it's dry right now across the state of Florida, but we know it's not going to be that way for much longer, although we keep looking at our watch and it's like, really? We're not in rainy season yet? We haven't hit this yet? So we're still waiting, but yes, we've got to keep an eye on this. And no doubt we will talk more about rain, when it's coming, talk more about keeping things under control with regard to a lot of the wildfires that we could possibly see as well moving into the future here in the state. Always a concern. But anyway, we move on now. Dee, there's so much. You know, there was so much last night. And it was funny because there was so much last night and over the weekend. And I thought, all right, I got a packed show today. And then all of a sudden, I hit the interwebs and I start looking at some of the stories that are out there. And I'm like, oh boy, all right, we're going to change a lot of what we were going to do today. For example, when our own Eric Daugherty, Eric L. Daugh, D-A-U-G-H on X, he's a great follow, by the way, and there are plenty of people that are following him. When he put this up, I don't know how long, was it? Maybe an hour ago, less than an hour ago. I was like, wait a second, what? And this was put out there on Fox. And I don't know if you heard about this story, but I'm like half laughing, but I'm half not. So here's the story from Fox News, and they're talking about the president and his very significant China trip. He's talking with someone from the administration, an assistant in the administration, and I want you to listen to the question that was being asked.
14: He kind of surprised me a little bit. Hey, John, I just want to tell you, I'm very serious about this.
15: All right, you ready, D? Very serious about this. Did you see this clip, by the way? Because I didn't talk to you about this. Okay, you did. All right. Oh, good. So you're prepared to comment on this because what?
14: So you can talk about this. I'm serious about beginning a process to make Venezuela the 51st state. Now, there's a rich history in this nation of taking territories and absorbing them into the United States. You know, Puerto Rico is one that people talk about. But this would be the first time, to my knowledge, that a sovereign country was ever invited to join the United States of America. How would that work?
16: Well, John, I won't get ahead of what the president was comfortable sharing with you as far as those plans go. But look, this is a president who is famous for never accepting the status quo. He is always considering a host of options to improve our country. And of course,
15: Can I just start the show with this? Because that's Anna Kelly, the White House principal deputy press secretary, who's like, yeah, you know, president leaves everything open. So wait a second. We went from, hey, Canada would be fun, 51st state, just half joking, you know. We're really not half kind of joking. Greenland looks like a nice place. And now the president seriously wants to put out there, posit to the American people in the world that, hey, what about Venezuela being the 51st state? The president telling Fox that, look, Venezuela loves Trump right now. I believe there's a lot of truth to that. So, Dee, first impressions, first blush, you hear this, you saw this earlier today, and you're like, what are you thinking? In all honesty.
9: I just think it's another Canada thing. It's going to be hyped for a little while and just not going to happen.
15: Right. Now, if you were to explore, because John, I forgot his last name from Fox, he's like, I don't think anybody's ever tried to do this with a sovereign nation. Well, interestingly enough, if you are to explore and look into the history of the United States and places that we have annexed, and granted, you know, maybe you're used to hearing the stories of different places, but you don't know how we got there, or different states. If you go to the Office of the Historian here in the United States, part of the federal government, you read the story about the annexation of Texas. The Republic of Texas, after winning independence from Mexico for about a decade, they were a republic. And then they debated about what to do next. There was a lot going on with slavery and the like, and potentially now it's going to get even crazier with Mexico. And then, all right, how about you join the Union? And they did. And you could even go into Hawaii and Vermont, and you can get into... Now, is it, we talk about sovereign nations the way John, whatever his last name is, the Fox was describing? Maybe not, but I mean, when you think of the history of the world and this country, and you think, well, why not? And I know it sounds crazy, but it also is... And we have to take that 30,000 foot view. Okay, so here's the big... I'm looking down. I'm on an alien spaceship. No, I'm not really. I mean, not today. Last Thursday was a different story. But anyway, so here you are. You're looking over the history of the United States, or you're looking over why the president would say something like this. And the answer is, in this world, 2026, the way things are, why not? Well, because that's outrageous. Well, wait a second. If the people of Venezuela are like, sure, well, you could technically draw up the paperwork annexation. It's not like it cannot be done. You could do something like that. But it's also something that the president does really well. And I don't know, D, you're the keeper of all things linguistic. You are like the grammar king. You are the one who always corrects me when I don't spell things properly, even though I pay for spell check, and for some reason it doesn't check my spelling. I don't know why. Maybe it's leftist. I don't know. Oh, come on. Who's my man? Could be. When you're looking at the president of the United States and how he does things, do you ever see or notice that the president will always, like a businessman, go for the most craziest extreme side of a business deal that you possibly can?
9: Absolutely.
15: To bring somebody into the middle. Not a no, but a, oh, all right, yeah. And then you get them
9: commonly used tactics.
15: Yes. I don't know. I don't know if that's the art of the deal. I don't know what you would call that in business acumen, but that's what you do. I love your house. And in my mind, I'm going, I'll pay $300,000 for your house. And so I would say, I could give you like $250. I'm not going to take $250. What would you take? Maybe $350. Well, that's way too much for me, but I'd buy it for $300, like right now. Okay. Like that's the deal. That's how you do it. I don't know if that's the art of the deal. And again, when you consider Venezuela and the spoils of oil riches that they have, and they really like us, I don't know. Why not put it out there? Crazier things have happened. I mean, it is 2026. Some people over the weekend were talking. Did you talk to anybody about the UFO files? Did it come up in casual conversation with anybody?
9: No.
15: That's funny. Because for something that is so serious to many people, that was the same thing for me. It was like, yeah, I saw some stuff. I heard some stuff. Want to get a beer? Like that kind of situation. Like, what are you going to do? I mean, if they're here and the government's lied to us, it's not like the government hasn't lied to us about things before, allegedly. I'm just, saying. All right. Anytime you want to call, 866-588-8303. That's the phone number. Maybe you have a thought on this or anything else that we're talking about today. All right. Some other stories that we are following. Clearly, there's a lot that's going on here in the state of Florida. Scheduled, by the way, tomorrow. Do we throw this out there? Scheduled tomorrow, we're going to be in Tallahassee. That's the plan. Well, I'll be in Tallahassee tomorrow to broadcast live from the Capitol. And there is a lot.

0: Well, I think we take care of that. Do you want to answer that?
1: It's just not true. Jay Bhattacharya is taking this task on. Secretary Kennedy is involved with them. You can speak to perhaps even better than, frankly, best in the room. But the country is prepared. The CDC is focused on it. And the agency is well aware of the opportunities to actually treat this problem, not just try to prevent it in the future, but treat it if it happens now. Secretary?
2: Yeah, I mean, we've had CDC teams on it from day one. I was speaking with the University of Nebraska since the second day of the outbreak. I was speaking with Governor Hillen of Nebraska. We had a CDC team at Tenerife. We had airplanes ready to take the patients, the 17 patients, off the vessel.
3: Doesn't sound like they're ready. No, they're ready. They've been ready.
2: And transport, two of them went to Atlanta. One of those was symptomatic. They're in a biocontainment lab in Atlanta. The other 16 are now in Nebraska. One of them.
3: Oh, did the mic cut out? I guess it did. But anyway, the point is they're prepared, okay? So the suggestion that somehow that they're not prepared for this, he wasn't going to take that. CDC teams have been on it from day one. Yeah, I don't know. I would hate to think that this is the next thing that's going to be spun up. You know, this weekend on Rightline, we were talking about this headline in CNN World where it said, the country where lethal hantavirus cases are on the rise. Experts blame climate change. Oh, no.
4: How dare you?
3: Yeah, there you go. That's the next angle. Are you serious? So is that where we're going with this? It's going to be now climate change. You want more hantavirus? Then you got to do something about then leave everything alone when it comes to climate change. If you want it to go away, we got to do something about climate change. We got to spend all... What? Seriously? And this is where, as people were talking about, the experts were talking early on in COVID, you know, it wasn't one of those things that was in a lab or anything like that. No. It happens. I just want to make sure that we don't get to the place where we're like,
5: hey, if you're worried about the hantavirus situation, wear a mask. Wear a respirator, even outside. This is a head strap.
3: No. We just don't want to get to that place. We're not at that place. And just for the last time, again, over the weekend, Jay Bhattacharya, who was talking about this, who said,
6: again, not like COVID. And the CDC has been working very closely with our international partners, our state and local partners. We have a team on the ground that's going to help these 17 Americans, bring them back to a facility in Nebraska. Had a great call with the governor of Nebraska this morning. And what will it be? Self-isolation. None of these folks have any symptoms at all. We're going to have them isolate for about 42 days. That's what the literature says. We've handled outbreaks like this before. I think in 2018 there was an outbreak in the United States. my message to the American people is, please don't worry. This is not one of those things like COVID where there's 15 different alarm bells.
3: Yeah. Can you tell mask girl? The girl with the mask. I'm sorry. I don't.
7: Please do not use gendered language to address everyone.
3: Can you tell anybody there who's got the N95 gas mask thing going on there about that, sir? Do you mind? I'm just. If you want to wear a mask, that's fine. If you're wearing a mask right now as I'm speaking to you, that's fine. I just don't want people to continue to live in fear. That's all. I just don't want it. And don't let people spin up fear in your world. That's all. Pretty straightforward. All right, what else we got going on here? All right, anytime you want to call, 866-588-8303. You most certainly could call right now. One of the things that took place over the weekend that we heard about, and I know Congressman Haridopoulos was talking about this on his X account today. We'll probably bring it up in a little bit. It's with great sadness we announced the passing of former U.S. Congressman Bill Posey, who passed away over the weekend, surrounded by the love of his family. Bill dedicated his life to serving the people of Florida and our nation with integrity, humility, and an unwavering commitment to public service. His passing marks the end of a remarkable career that spanned decades of leadership at the local, state, and federal levels. He approached public office not as a path to personal recognition, but as a solemn responsibility to serve others honorably.

0: faithfully and effectively. And this was from Congressman Haridopoulos, who was talking about the passing of former U.S. Rep. Bill Posey, longtime Space Coast congressman and conservative leader, whose political career spanned more than four decades. He was 78 years of age. And a lot of people reaching out on social media to talk about the former congressman and to give their condolences. And it's something that we'll bring up once again coming up with the congressman in just a bit, there on the someone on the Space Coast who knew him, and many who did. Senator Rick Scott called him a tireless conservative fighter for fiscal sanity and the American way of life. He lived life dedicated to those principles and to the people of Florida. He will be very sorely missed. The Republican Party of Florida also issued a statement mourning the, quote, Florida statesman, expressing gratitude for his many years of faithful service that made the state great. Congressman Byron Donalds also called Posey, quote, truly one of the best in an ex post. He said Erica and I are praying for his wife, Katie, and his entire family. Rest in peace, Bill. You are truly one of the best. So that was sad to hear over the weekend, the former congressman, Bill Posey, passing away at 78 years of age. And like I said, in just a little bit, we'll have a we'll have a conversation with Congressman Mike Haridopoulos. Easy for me to say. So that is on the way. Some other news out of the state of Florida. Also, we're keeping an eye on wildfires across the state. Scheduled to join us at 5:06 is Rick Dolan. He's the director of the Florida Forest Service. And we're going to talk about what is going on with these wildfires that many people had an opportunity to see in Broward, in the Everglades, in Florida City area, South Miami-Dade. And if they're under control, if it's under control, what exactly is going on with this? We'll get into more of those details coming up in just a bit. AP Anita Padilla is going to have top of the news from the Florida's Voice Newsroom. So she's got more coming out of Tallahassee and beyond. By the way, Tallahassee is where we will be tomorrow. So we're heading up there right after the show. And we will be broadcasting live from the Capitol from 3 to 6 p.m. tomorrow. We got great guests, a stacked and packed show, as the kids like to say, and we're looking forward to it. First day of the special, and we'll see where we go with the budget, see how quickly we get this thing done, put a bow on that, and also, I'm going to continue to be talking about the property tax issue, because, oh, we're not giving up on that. No, no. So, yep, some more that we can discuss. All right, I'm looking at the time, and I'm trying to see what I can bring up right now. Okay, I mentioned it. I'll bring this up. So there is breaking news out of Canada, eh? Here is what Eric Daugherty posted just a little while ago. There's a lot of people lined up outside in Edmonton. Two-hour-long line, thousands waiting to sign a petition. What's the petition all about? As you can see, if you're... Oh, sorry, I probably should put this up. There it is. All right, if you're watching NFL Voice News on YouTube, Rumble X, Facebook, and Instagram. There's Edmonton, Alberta, Canada. And big, pretty big swath of land. A lot of people are lined up. And you're like, well, what are they lining up? What's this special petition they've got that they're working on? Well, it's one of independence, everybody. That's right. So just a little while ago, we had news that Alberta, Canada, the secessionists who are tired of the feckless leadership in Canada and Mark Carney, the prime minister, and the disaster that Canada has become. You know, they had great conservative governance, and then all of a sudden you had the leftists taken over in there and just pretty much destroying everything there that was good about Canada. Maybe not the beer and maple syrup, although I don't have either one of them, so I don't know. But they said that they've submitted enough signatures to trigger a vote to leave Canada. And so all it has to do now is be approved to come up for a final vote. And in case you're wondering, The province of Alberta is probably the most conservative in the country. And I don't know, if you're thinking, I'm looking at a map, and is that, where is that? Is that at the North Dakota border? Is that, I don't know. I don't know my geography very well. But anyway, 51st state, 50, I mean, we're talking Venezuela, 51st state today. Maybe that's the 52nd state. I don't know. Woo! There's a lot going on. Top of the news in the Florida's Voice newsroom is next.
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8: Fox News, I'm Ted Lindner. The 18 Americans on the HANA virus exposed cruise ship are back in the U.S. where they're being assessed and monitored during a quarantine period. Fox's Jonathan Sarring.
9: Today, health authorities in Maryland announced that they're monitoring two residents who were not on the cruise ship but may have had exposure to one of the cruise ship passengers who got off earlier and was on a flight with them abroad.
8: And two of the American cruise ship passengers exposed to hantavirus being treated and monitored at a university hospital in Atlanta.
10: Of the two patients now at Emory University Hospital, one has symptoms. The other is a close contact case. The World Health Organization recommends 6 weeks of monitoring as the disease runs its course.
8: And that's Fox's Grinnell Scott. The 18 Americans arriving back in the U.S. Monday morning after returning from the cruise where three died from hantavirus. 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
19: Mild overnight with some showers and thunderstorms redeveloping as temperatures drop into the upper 60s, 7 on the WOKV weather meter. On and off rain and a few storms and some heavy rain at times on Tuesday, highs in the 70s. From the First Alert Weather Center, I'm Action News Jack's Chief Meteorologist Mike Burrish for 104.5 WOKV.
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22: 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So just so you understand, we work pretty hard around here. And we like to keep people informed, not just with Florida politics and the different stories that are going on here in the state, but also nationally. So we've got the new show, Rightline, your national voice, streaming Saturday afternoons, 4 to 6 p.m. At Rightline News on X and Facebook if you want to watch. And like I said, on great radio stations across the country. All right, top of the news from the Florida's Voice newsroom right now.
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22: And for the last time today, AP Anita Padilla's got the latest for us. Let's see what's up.
24: Hey there, Drew. Florida leaders are mourning the passing of a former congressman, Bill Posey. And OpenAI is being sued now over its alleged role in the Florida State University mass shooting. Both of those stories are coming up in just a moment. But first, topping the news, President Donald Trump rolling out a series of new maternal health care and family policy initiatives, including expanded fertility benefits, child care reforms, and new online resources for mothers. During an event in the Oval Office today, the president announced a new Department of Labor rule that would allow employees to offer fertility benefits outside of traditional health insurance plans. The administration also launched a new website. It's called moms.gov, and this is designed as a centralized resource for prenatal care, postnatal support, nutrition, baby formula, and other services for families. He also highlighted the TrumpRx.gov platform, saying that thousands of Americans have already used it to save themselves some money on fertility medications. Health and Human Services Secretary Robert F. Kennedy Jr. calls the new website one-stop shopping for family health services. The president also announcing changes to federal child care programs, including Head Start, saying the goal is to give states more flexibility and parents some more options. And there was some sad news to report. Former U.S. Representative Bill Posey has died at the age of 78. He was a longtime Space Coast congressman and a conservative leader who served more than 4 decades in local, state, and federal offices. His death was announced by his successor in Florida's 8th Congressional District, Congressman Mike Yiannopoulos. Posey first entered public office on the Rockledge City Council back in 1978 before serving in the Florida House and going on to the Florida Senate and eventually Congress. He is survived by his wife, Katie, and their two daughters. A cause of death has not been released. In other news, the widow of a man killed in last year's Florida State University mass shooting has now filed a federal lawsuit against the alleged gunman and OpenAI, claiming that ChatGPT helped encourage that attack. The suit alleges that the gunman in that case used the AI chatbot for months before the shooting that killed two people and injured five others. Attorneys are claiming that ChatGPT engaged in conversations about guns, mass shootings, and extremist ideologies without flagging the account. OpenAI has not responded to requests for comment. Florida's Attorney General has also opened a state investigation into that company. We've also got a copy of that lawsuit on our webpage if you want to check it out. All right, that's the latest right now at 4:35. I'm Anita Padilla, the news director here at Florida's Voice. Drew, back over to you.
22: All right, AP, we appreciate you there in the Florida's Voice newsroom. Anytime you want to check out the stories that they are working on, you go to flvoicenews.com. Florida's Voice is the website. In a couple of minutes, scheduled to join us, Congressman Mike Karaidopoulos. We'll get with him in just a second. Some other things that we are watching, including something that was discussed over the weekend by Jonathan Turley, Fox News contributor, as he was talking about what Democrats are planning on doing. And look, the votes there in Virginia went the way that they thought it was going to go. Well, at least they figured that there would be a majority of people in Virginia that would vote for the redistricting, except for the fact that the timing was wrong and unconstitutional, and the Virginia Supreme Court decided that there was a problem, and so they put the kibosh on that. And look, you're going to have people like Hakeem Jeffries who are going to spew some of the worst vitriol about this. And it has to do with what they will do when they take power. And a lot of the discussion was, you know, packing the courts and that suggestion. And we know what they will do nationally. But what about what Virginia would do as a state? And now the talk is, well, why don't we just do this? I mean, this is going to sound crazy, but what if we were to just put an age restriction on how old you can be to be a Virginia Supreme Court justice. And that basically takes every single one of them out and then bring in all brand new ones that agree with us. Is that really a thing? We're going to talk about that coming up in just a minute and play that clip from Jonathan Turley so you can hear what he said about that. But I'm not saying that, you know, Democrats would do something shady. But I'm saying that Democrats would do something shady. It's just who they are. So if it's not who you are, prove us wrong. That's my comment. All right. Joining us right now, Congressman Mike Karaidopoulos. Always great when he's on the program. Great to see him. How are you, sir?
0: Doing well, Joe. Good afternoon.
22: Good afternoon. Good to see you. Hey, you want to talk UFOs? Sorry. What a way to start everything off. Seriously, though.
0: Welcome to Washington.
22: Yeah. Well, welcome to 2026, too, right? I mean, this is where we are, everything. I guess it's, number one, it's about transparency, right? But then, you know, your thoughts on what was released and everything that we have seen so far.
0: Well, look, the best thing we can always do in Washington, D.C. is add transparency. I mean, for years, you and I grew up watching the UFO shows and so forth. We want to know the truth. America can handle the truth. Other nations can't. We can. And I think it's something we should out there and let people make an informed decision. And instead of, you know, hiding things and so forth, it's been the problem in Washington, D.C. forever that they think the public can't handle the truth. And we're all big boys and girls. Let's get the information out there. Let's do the true investigation and then make an informed decision. But I want to see everything as opposed to nothing.
22: Yeah, I'm assuming that there are people who wanted to hold back this information because they didn't want there to be any kind of widespread panic, right? They didn't want people to just, you know, go off the rails, as it were. But we don't live in a time where we have less information. We have a time when we have more. And on everything. It's not just this. It's every single solitary thing we have. And so to your point, I would say with the age that we are in, that is more information as opposed to less, that then explores every part of this. It doesn't have to be a negative necessarily. It can be a, all right, now that now it's out there and we're being transparent, which is a good thing, then maybe we can talk about what exactly it is and what happens next. I don't find that there's anything wrong with that.
0: I agree with you. I agree more than less. I mean, one problem we have in America right now is the fact that some people hide where they spend money. It's the reason why Rick and I have a bill to do the common sense thing. Every dollar we spend should be put online so people could see where it's spent, who got the money. And I think we'll make better decisions in Washington, D.C., because some of these radical things that are going on in states like Minnesota and California are a classic example where they simply hid what they did. And people who should have never received a nickel, let alone millions or billions of dollars, are exposed. That's how you stop it. You and I live under that every single day. If we're married or have a significant other, but you share a credit card or a bank statement, you see where the money's being spent and see what happens next. And it's not a bad thing. We do the same thing with campaigns. If we raise money, who you got the money from and how you spend it. It's a logical thing to do. And we should do that across the board on all things, because in the end, it's not my money, it's your money.
22: Yeah.
0: And I think the same thing could be holding true for UFOs. If there's something that it's legitimately out there that people are discussing, put out the facts and let people come to a logical conclusion as opposed to hiding the ball, which they've done literally since the end of World War II.
22: You think there'll be more? You think we're going to see even more? And I don't know. I still have yet to see. I mean, to me, the things that I'm looking at right now on my screen here, some of the things that I see are interesting. I don't know the circumstances. Like, I don't know specifically about it. I question what it is, but you know, people want to see, you know, they want to see bodies of aliens, they want to see faces, they want to see, or whatever view. Like, I wonder if there's going to be anything else except for a lot of what we've seen so far. Have you had an indication that there's more to come?
0: Well, I think to your point, Drew, once you get a taste of something, you want more of it. And yeah. I applaud at people like Anna Paulina Luna, who said enough is enough, let's get it out there. President Trump has talked about it. Again, let's just put it out there. I mean, there's so many things that we never thought possible in this generation and we're experiencing. Let's get out there and figure out what's real and what's imagined and really dissect the issue. Because as of right now, it was just buried, which only fuels more speculation and more conspiracies.
22: I think that goes for a lot of things, though, right? Like you mentioned, transparency in government is so important now. And I think that is something that the president is not fearful of. Like, I think he's wide open to this idea that open the books on everything and thinking outside the box. We were joking about at the top of the hour, we brought up how he was even talking about Venezuela as a state and this idea of putting it out there. And we kind of joke that sometimes with the president, it's about the way he does business, which is he may say the most extreme thing for people to look at. Some would say it's outrageous, but it's really about thinking to yourself, well, what about this? And maybe moving it to the middle, which is actually a reasonable position. And that could be a reasonable position when it comes to anything that's in government, when it's exposed, when it's opened up, when it's transparent. Like, let's see. And if it seems extreme, then let's talk about what the common sense solution would be for this.
0: Sure. And he's always negotiating, right? And yep. He understands that when you go buy a car, you're going to make a low ball offer. The dealership's going to make a high ball offer. You're going to meet somewhere in the middle, depending how well you negotiate it out or how desperately you need the vehicle or desperately they need to sell the vehicle. So the same thing holds true with Donald Trump. He's going to put ideas out there. He's not afraid of it. And let's, for example, talk about the hot button issue of my term, the Epstein issue. Had the president not talked about it, it'd still be undercover. The Democrats didn't talk about it once for 4 years. This guy, Ro Khanna, is suddenly the spokesman for them. Where was he the last 4 years under Joe Biden? It was the president who allowed it to happen. And then the president does the right thing and says, let's protect the innocent. And suddenly he's hiding the ball. It just shows the hypocrisy here in Washington and why we need to be more transparent from day one as opposed to playing politics with other people's lives.
22: Yeah, I would agree. And Congressman, before we go, we got about a minute, and I can't let you go without talking about former U.S. Representative Bill Posey and his passing and your thoughts.
0: Well, I unfortunately got the call on Thursday evening when the incident happened, and we did everything we could in a short period of time. unfortunately, it was a very tragic situation, and he passed away on Saturday night late. As you saw the statement I put out at the request of the family, he is just an amazing patriot. Washington never changed. Jim, he was true to his country. He loved his family dearly, and fortunately, they are by his side in his dying minutes. And just a great man, and he will be sorely missed. He was a real role model for me, and I do things every single day to try to fill his big shoes. He'll be sorely missed.
1: Yeah. All right, Congressman. Well, listen, it's always great to see you and spend time with you. All the best. God bless. Look forward to the next time we can
0: get
1: together.
0: Thank you. Have a great week, Drew.
1: Okay, you too. We'll see you soon. Congressman Mike Karadopoulos joining us here on Florida's Voice. Like we talked about earlier, Representative Bill Posey, a longtime Space Coast congressman and conservative leader who passed away this weekend, at 78. And a lot of people talking about his legacy and his life. Sorely missed. All right, 866-588-8303 is the phone number. Anytime you want to call, we're getting ready to take a break. And when we come back from the break, we'll be talking about that clip that I want to play for you. Look, the idea that there are Democrats right now that are floating out a plan to replace the Virginia Supreme Court because they don't like the decision that they made speaks volumes to where they are, speaks volumes to where they stand, and speaks volumes to what they would do at a federal level, not just the state level, but the federal level. And this is, you can't talk about it enough with friends and family, and especially now, 2026. Look, this is the time when you've got to talk to people about politics, even when you're like, I don't want to have that you got to have the conversation.
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9: And I'm Chief Meteorologist Mike Burrish. 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
20: All right, anytime you want to watch it, NFL Voice News on YouTube, Rumble X, Facebook, and Instagram. All right, D, I need you. I need you. I need you with me. Are you with me?
21: With you.
20: Okay, good. All right. Your favorite music, if you were driving in the car, whatever it is, not songs, just music. What kind of music do you like?
21: House.
20: House music, like like that?
21: Sure.
20: Okay. Do you know anything about rock music at all?
21: I believe I do.
20: Okay, you're right. So everybody knows that summertime means summer concerts, and it means that people go out and do shows over the summer. It's a big time of the year. Outdoor concerts, all, you know, tours and all kinds of stuff. The oldest rockers on tour this summer. I will name the names. You tell me how old you think they are. And no answer is the wrong answer. And I'll try to pick the ones that I think you know. And if you don't, I'll explain, and then you just tell me. Based on your brain, that has to do with the song that you think of when you think of the group, and then we'll pick an age. You ready?
21: This is not going to go well, but let's go.
20: It's going to be fine. Do you know who Joan Jett is? Joan Jett and the Blackhearts?
21: Joan Jett.
20: You don't know who Joan... Oh, boy. You're right. This might not go well at all. Joan Jett. I love rock and roll. But another.
21: Ah, okay.
20: All right. How old is Joan Jett?
21: 76.
20: Oof. Close. 67. All right. Joan Jett will be out on tour. Let's see. How about, you know Van Halen, right?
21: Yes.
20: You know, Michael Anthony used to be the bass player in...
21: No.
20: I know. You don't have to know the name or... Okay. The original bass player in Van Halen. How old is he?
21: He's 71.
20: That's exactly right. Boom.
3: Wow.
20: Hold on a second.
21: Ding.
20: You get a D-ding for that one. Yep. He's going to be out there. Let's see. You don't know who Elvis Costello is. Neil Schon. Neil Schon plays for Journey. Do you know Journey?
21: Journey, yes.
20: Okay.
21: That name, no.
20: Okay. He's the guitar player. Neil Schon. His age?
21: Oh, Schon, yeah. He's 76.
20: 72. Wow. Why are you pushing it? Pat Benatar. You know who Pat Benatar is? Pat Benatar.
21: Name sounds familiar.
20: Oh, my. All right. Don't even say an age. Don't even worry about it. I'm just going to try to... I got to find somebody that you know. All right, how about this? Ringo Starr played in the Beatles. Do you know?
21: Yes.
20: Okay. How old is... Ringo Starr apparently is going to be out on tour this summer. How old is he?
21: He's got to be late 70s, early 80s.
20: 85.
21: Mid-80s, like I said.
20: You betcha. Mike Love is with the Beach Boys.
21: Nope.
20: Okay. 85. Bob Dylan is going to be
21: yes.
20: Up? Okay.
21: How one of the most unique voices, if I remember.
20: Yeah.
21: And people know him for that.
20: Age?
21: He's got to be late 70s, 77.
20: 85. Wow. All right. And I'll just pick one other one that because this is not going as planned at all. And I'm just looking for people who are going to be out on tour. All right. How about... How about... No, I don't have to go there. All right, last one. I think Bruce Springsteen's going to be out on tour. You know who Bruce Springsteen is?
21: Yes.
20: Okay, this is the last one. And then we got to go do
21: 73.
20: Something. 73 is incorrect. He's actually 76. So I guess they're going to be, him and Sammy Hagar are going to play six dates in the summer of 2026, beginning in June. You know who Sammy Hagar is?
21: No.
20: Okay, he sang... Last with Van Halen, rocker in his own right, but okay, never mind. All right, well, that is 4 minutes that you can never, ever get back, everybody. That is it. And remind me only to ask D about the stuff that he likes. Okay, what's your favorite house song?
21: Oh, wow. You can't pick one.
20: It's true. You can't. There might be... I'm sorry. We gotta go. Okay, let's take a break.
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24: It could be unraveling. I'm Lisa Lucera, Fox News. That's what President Trump is saying about the ceasefire with Iran.
25: After rejecting a counteroffer from Iran over the weekend, President Trump tells me the ceasefire is now on life support.
26: Where the doctor walks in and says, sir, your loved one has approximately a 1% chance of living.
25: The president calls the latest proposal from Iran totally unacceptable and garbage.
26: I didn't even finish reading it. I said, I'm not going to waste my time reading it.
25: President Trump says the ceasefire in place for several weeks is at the weakest right now.
24: Fox's Jared Halpern at the White House. This comes as the president is set to travel to China on Wednesday for a meeting with President Xi Jinping, as China has called out the U.S. over the conflict. China relies on oil from Iran, and the two countries are considered allies. Israeli lawmakers have approved a bill setting up a special tribunal that would have the authority to sentence to death Palestinians convicted of taking part in the October 7th attacks on Israel that led to the war in Gaza. Access to the commonly used abortion pill mifepristone remains available for now as the Supreme Court weighs potential restrictions.
0: A Louisiana lawsuit not only questioned how safe the drug is, but also how it's made available by prescription. A federal appeals court suspended access as the case worked through the courts. The U.S. Supreme Court's order from Justice Samuel Alito allowed access until the justices assessed the arguments. Abortion opponents continue to sue the Food and Drug Administration, saying it's not taking drug safety into account. A Supreme Court decision could come later this week.
24: Fox's Grinnell Scott. And the High Court has set the stage for Alabama to get rid of one of the two largely black congressional districts before this year's midterm elections. 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
2: Mild overnight with some showers and thunderstorms redeveloping as temperatures drop into the upper 60s, 7 on the WOKV weather meter. On and off rain and a few storms and some heavy rain at times on Tuesday, highs in the 70s. From the First Alert Weather Center, I'm Action News Jack's Chief Meteorologist Mike Burrish for 104.5 WOKV.
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20: Well, hey, everybody. Glad you're joining us today on Florida's Voice. My name is Drew Steele, Big D on the other side of the glass. You got Nina in the Breaking Newsroom, and you hanging out with us at FL Voice News on YouTube, Rumble, X, Facebook, and Instagram. And let's see, coming up in just a bit, Nina, you're going to have to take him off hold and resend him over in just a second. We've got Rick Dolan, Director of the Florida Forest Service. He's going to be joining us in just a second. So, yeah, when you get him on the line, just ring him back over to me, if you don't mind. So that's going to be coming up in just a second. We're going to get more details on these wildfires that are out there and get some more details on that. Yeah, you might have to ask him to call back, Nina. Sorry, we're doing some on-air business that we should be doing off the air that we're doing on air. Go ahead and ask him to call back. So we'll get to that, because a lot of people asking about those fires. And there he is. All right. We've got him right now. Sorry about that. Rick Dolan, Director of the Florida Forest Service, joining us here on Florida's Voice. Hey, it's Drew. How are you, sir? Well, is he there? Let's see. He is not there with us. Sorry. It seems to be we're having a couple of issues here with the phones. Let's try it again. All right. Hopefully he'll be calling back in just a second. Let's try. Yes, he's calling in right now. Also on the way, I got to still play that clip for you from the discussion about Virginia and the Supreme Court. We're going to get to that. And look, Democrats are going to do it. They want to fire the whole Virginia Supreme Court to reinstate the 10D 1R gerrymander map. So we're going to talk about that, plus other things that are going on. All right, let's try this one more time. Here he is, Rick Dolan, Director of the Florida Forest Service. Hopefully he's here, because otherwise it's going to be really embarrassing for me. Hello, sir.
16: Hey, good evening. Thanks for having me.
20: Thanks for joining us today, Rick. Sorry about the confusion with the phones, but we got you. But now we need to get into this. So the Broward wildfire and what we saw over the weekend, could not believe the videos that we were watching. What's the latest on this?
16: So we have two wildfires right now in the Everglades. One is the Max Road fire, which is on the edge of Broward and Miami-Dade. It's currently 11,000 acres, 50% contained. The crews are doing burnout operations, and things are going pretty well there. We also have a second fire down in Miami-Dade, which is the 172nd Avenue fire. It's 300 acres and it's 50% contained. And there's some voluntary evacuations in place there as well.
20: People were looking at the video, Rick, and it just looked like it was a line, a straight line of fires. That first one that you described, the way that was it along one of the tributaries or something? Was it along a waterway? Like, why was it like that?
16: Yeah, that's it exactly. That's pretty inaccessible. So what we have to do is kind of fight fire with fire in that area. So we'll get up on the dikes and burn out areas where we can have equipment stand up and create containment lines.
20: How bad are things right now in the state? As we've been talking about the concerns that we've had many times. We've had the Agriculture Commissioner Wilton Simpson talking about it multiple times, about all of our concerns about what is going on here in the state. How concerned are you right now?
16: I'm very concerned. It's as dry as in my 33-year career. It's the peak of fire seasons ahead of us. You know, we've gotten a little bit of lightning around the state, but our peak lightning season is more toward the end of May.
20: Wow. Does it does it appear as if there might be something on? I mean, I was describing the beginning of the last hour how I've never wanted seasonal rain to come in more than I want it right now. I mean, not that I'm asking for the downpours that we usually get, but I'm asking for the downpours that we usually get. As far as the weather, you're keeping an eye on the weather forecasts, obviously, and forecasting out. How does it look?
16: It looks pretty rough for us. You know, Predictive Services, they had a new map that came out the other day, and it actually showed the whole state dry through July now. And then even some parts of the state in the Panhandle and South Florida potentially being dry into August.
20: Wow. It's got to be. And, I mean, you anticipate that there could possibly be situations like this, but nothing like what we've seen so far. I mean, if it extends out past June, I can't even imagine. It makes your job harder, obviously. It's not just the fires itself, but, I mean, it's got to be every aspect of it. It's got to be tougher.
16: Well, there's some fatigue that, you know, is associated with it. We've responded to over 2,000 fires for a little over 130,000 acres since January 1st, and that's a really high number for the state. And, you know, with 8 to 10 to 12 more weeks of it ahead of us, so we have to be concerned with firefighter fatigue, and so we try to manage that very well as an agency.
20: Sure, and the heat, and then obviously as we get into the heat of the summer, that's also a huge aspect of this with the combination of that. So, all right, Rick. Well, listen, I hope you have an opportunity to join us again because I'd like to keep up to date on this. We'll keep your number handy, and we'd love to get you back on soon, if you don't mind, to learn more about what's happening with these fires.
16: That sounds great, and I appreciate the opportunity to talk with you and look forward to speaking with you again.
20: Okay, sir. Thanks so much. All the best. Rick Dolan joining us here on Florida's Voice, and he is the director of Florida Fire Forest Service. And wow, that's a lot. That's a lot of fire there that's going on right now in South Miami-Dade and in the Everglades. And if that is what is being discussed, and that's the anticipation that we could keep this dry through June and not see seasonal rain like we usually get until July, I got to tell you, I don't know if I've ever, and I've lived here 40 years, I don't know if I've ever seen a season like this. I keep thinking, you know, D, it's like you keep thinking that everything is going to flip. You know, you keep thinking that, all right, this is the week. Here we go. I'm seeing the clouds. I'm starting to see what we always see during the rainy season, and I'm starting to see these clouds.
0: Boom, surprise.
20: Nothing. And then nothing. But that's the thing. We've been waiting for that drop of, all right, here it is. There's the weather. I'm looking at the sky. That's what I'm used to seeing. Here's the time period. Here we go. You know, where it used to be the usual 4 o'clock every afternoon. Here we go. Here comes the storms. And then sometimes, depending on the season, I don't know if it's La Nina or El Nino or whatever it is. And sometimes those storms are in the morning and they shift around. But you're used to that once you get a couple of days, like, all right, we're here. We haven't hit it yet. We're just not in that spot. And it's not good, let alone not good for the farmers either. I mean, so many aspects of what we've got going on in here in the state. So, Dee, do me a favor. Keep Rick's number handy, and let's make sure we reach out to him, tomorrow or the next couple of days at least to figure out what's going on, especially if there's breaking news on that. All right, let's see what else we have going on here at Florida's Voice. All right, finally, will you let me play this, please? I've been talking about it long enough. Here's Jonathan Turley going off on Democrats thinking about firing all the Virginia Supreme Court justices who voted against the crazy Democrat gerrymandering that they wanted to do in the state.
4: What's your thoughts?
5: Well, you know, I wrote about this not because I think that it's likely to succeed,
0: But this SAC and PAC proposal really captures this age of rage. It captures the fact that now many on the left are saying that we will win by any means necessary. And this is a very important issue for Hakeem Jeffries. He's very unpopular with most people in the country, but he hopes to be the next Speaker of the United States. But in order to do that, he's got to engineer a majority. He's got to get Democrats there in the House to vote for him. He's watching that evaporate across the country. So these radical ideas are nothing new, but I think the public needs to understand that many of these same voices have been saying publicly that they will pack the Supreme Court as well.
20: Yep.
0: As soon as they take power, many Democratic pundits and politicians have said that they want to pack the Supreme Court to create an instant liberal majority. It's the same mindset of by any means necessary. No institution, no value is truly sacred.
20: Nothing's sacred and by any means possible and imaginable. And that is Jonathan Turley, constitutional law attorney, Jonathan Turley, who, by the way, I think is a Democrat, if I'm not mistaken, but someone with common sense. And look, the same way that they want to get what they want in Virginia is the same way that they talk about wanting to pack the Supreme Court if they get power once again. And, you know, there's a real concern about that. If you don't believe it, here's Hakeem Jeffries, in his own words, talking about that very issue right there.
4: Period of time, we do have these structural problems that need to be addressed. We've got to, for instance, make sure we pass the John Robert Lewis Voting Rights Advancement Act so we can end the era of voter suppression in the United States of America once and for all.
20: By the way, when Democrats want to pass something that's going to get rid of voter suppression, it's usually the opposite. Don't tell me it's not. I mean, you could tell me it's not, but I'm not going to believe you. It's not.
4: We have to end Citizens United, dramatically reform our campaign finance laws to stop the ability of these deep-pocketed special interests to intervene. And we are going to have to explore massive judicial reform.
20: By the way, an interesting point on Hakeem Jeffries that Jonathan Turley, constitutional law attorney, made, and it's this. You know, Hakeem Jeffries is, the best way to put this, Hakeem Jeffries is bucking for a job, right? That's what he's doing.
5: He could be.
20: Yes, of course he is. He wants to be the next Speaker of the House. If Democrats get control of the House, there's another reason to get out and vote and tell 10 friends. Not dead ones, because then it would just be Democrats. We don't want to do that. Come on, who's with me? Let's go. The point is, he's looking for a gig. And the gig he wants is to be the Speaker of the House. Now, he has to be voted into that position. But as long as he's taking radical positions like this, he's going to get a lot of backing. Why? Because the Democrat Socialists of America, otherwise known as Democrats, want that.

0: I don't see it. D, tell me as the ombudsman here of the program if I'm not crazy. By the way, if you want to call and tell me I'm crazy, that's fine too. 866-588-8303. You wouldn't be the first person, at least not today. Just ask my wife. So, for some reason, it's like, how do I put this the right way? It's like the theater kids have taken over Congress, political positions around the country. And I'm not kidding. It's when people say the theater kids, and it's kind of like, no, really. That it seems like that's what they are. In other words, they're always pretending. And Democrats do it a lot. Hillary Clinton, when she's speaking to, for example, she's at a black church and she's speaking to the audience, you know, people, American citizens.
1: I don't feel no ways tired.
0: Why? When AOC goes to a church and she's there and has an opportunity to speak to the people that are in the audience and decides that this is how she has to approach the audience with the microphone.
2: We are not divided by state. We are united by our humanity and common citizenship. Because no man can grant us our humanity. No law can erase it. No king, no system, and no president can strip it away, Ebenezer. Because it is not given by man. It is ordained by God. We are...
0: Now, Dee, does it sound to you like that's theater kid stuff? I mean, I know she's a theater kid. Like, literally, she's a theater kid. But is that... why would you do that? Like, the voice, the way you speak in front of the... Like, nobody asked you to do that. You don't have to. Just talk like you always talk to people. Why do you change it up like that? All of a sudden, she's like a preacher all of a sudden? And she's at the Raphael Warnock's church is where she was. And she's talking about united by our humanity, common citizenship, because no man can grant us our humanity. No law can erase it. No king, no system, and no president can strip it away, Ebenezer, meaning the church, because it is not given by man. It's ordained by God. How's the right to bear arms? Is that a... Anyway, there's a lot of things that are in there that you're like, but a lot of this that you're saying, you don't even believe yourself. But it's just the way that... Do you know what I mean? Like the way they act. I don't get it. It's like the... do you remember we played this audio? I'm trying to remember when it was. It was that the representative, Justin Pearson, the representative who is from Tennessee, and he's in 2016, he's running for office there in Tennessee. And he wins office. He's a representative there. And this was like part of his speech when he was trying to be, I guess, college president or something like that. And he's...
3: I wanted to do this by partnering with organizations from the Boone Democrats to the Boone Republicans. I want to bring together different voices, dissenting voices, voices that may be more liberal or more conservative, in order that we can reach a point of sort of the radical middle.
0: Right. So he wants to get to the radical middle, right? Sounds really nice. So there he is. He's like, I want to get to the radical middle until you understand that. Are we sure he wants to get to the radical middle? Because... Now, all of a sudden, here he is over the weekend. And what? At a church. There he is, stomping his feet, jumping around. Like, I don't... What's going on? Like, why? It's just... I don't understand the... Like, you have to quote-unquote, play to an audience a certain way? Like... Why would you do that? In so many ways, it's just odd. It's weird. It's like, just go there and talk about the issues that you care about. And why all of a sudden does it have to be, you know, theater and theatrics, and it has to be like just screaming? And I don't know. Like a lot of it is like, What is this? Is this another clip? Here.
4: Mass incarceration denied us of who.

0: And today, you'll take the only but majority black district from us. But I want you to know, and I want my nephew, sons, and the future to know, no matter what you do.
1: Okay. He's very upset about the redistricting that was going on there in the state of Tennessee and, you know, how we're trying to get rid of the racial gerrymandering, and very upset about it. But it's just, I just don't understand sometimes, you know, what Democrats are trying to do or why do, I don't know, maybe I'm missing something, but just, you have people that you want to speak to, you have something that you're very passionate about, just talk to the group of individuals that are there in the church or the audience or wherever you are. It's like, what is with the, I don't know, maybe I'm missing something. Maybe I'm off base. Maybe I'm crazy. Maybe I need to move on. That's the one that I'm doing. Okay. Anytime you want to watch NFL Voice News on YouTube, Rumble X, Facebook, and Instagram. All right. Let's see some of the other things that we've got going on. Let's see. We've got, I don't want, oh, D, I got this one for you. Okay. This is the one that I've got here that I forgot that I wanted to play for you, D, that I saw over the weekend. Check this out. This is for you. So there was speculation swirling about different things that were taking place, visits by the head of, the president of Brazil, Lula. And you had Donald Trump and Lula get together, and this was, on Friday, and people were like, wow, that was one serious meeting that they had, and we're not even getting an after press conference. Or
2: meeting with the president of Brazil, right? Which happened at the White House just a short time ago. He writes, quote, just concluded my meeting with the Brazilian president, the very dynamic president of Brazil. We discussed many topics, including trade, specifically tariffs.
1: Trade, specifically tariffs, right? So they get together, Brazil, talking about trade and tariffs. And the meeting went well, he said, but they didn't talk to the press. So it was a long time. It was a couple of hours. And then people were like, well, what happened? It must have been contentious. It must have been good, but contentious. And the question was, what was it contentious over? Like, what was it about? And somebody said maybe it was about, I don't know, agriculture, maybe the tariffs. Would it be maybe ranching? Would it be about beef, like cattle ranching in Brazil and some of the And then it had me thinking about what the discussion could have been about. Then it had me looking into what it might possibly be. And then it had me go to Tim Burchett, who was on Rogan's program last week, and Rogan's talking about, along with Tim Burchett, about beef and the Lone Star tick. And I was like, wait a second. D, you remember the Lone Star tick story, remember?
3: So one is that people eat too much meat, right? And if they were to cut down on their consumption on meat, then they would it would actually really help the planet.
1: Remember, D? The cutting down
4: we don't like this guy.
1: We don't like this guy. That's the tick-borne meat allergy guy that was that people were talking about. And he's like, we just have to get it in some way. We just have to figure out how to get way that we can get people in their system to like reject beef. And then you found out that there's a tick-borne meat allergy, and you're like, did this guy do this? And everybody was freaking out. And then it's like, well, hold on a second. Anybody else talking about this? And then D, you got Rogan.
5: Don't mess with the balance of nature.
1: Look at this.
5: It never goes right.
6: Is that what they're saying? Is
5: nah, but just get ready. You're getting it right here.
6: I don't believe you have a right to go to someone's property and drop off sterile ticks.
5: No way in hell.
6: That's crazy either way. But I have a good friend of mine who got bit by the Lone Star tick and has that alpha gal problem.
5: Yeah, a guy came out of my house yesterday looking at putting gutters up at our house. And dadgum, he said, and I said, you did what? He goes, yeah, I can't eat anything, any meat produced by a mammal.
1: Oh, I'm telling you, I saw all that and I was like, wait a second. Can we talk about that again?
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12: News. I'm Deborah Valentine. The Trump administration rejecting the latest peace offer from Iran. Fox's Kevin Cork.
13: That Iran offer demanded that the U.S. release Tehran's frozen assets and the naval blockade and didn't include any provisions to limit the nation's nuclear program.
12: The president is reportedly now considering ending the ceasefire and resuming military operations against Tehran. The 18 Americans on the hantavirus-exposed cruise ship are now under quarantine, 16 of them at the University of Nebraska Medical Center. Fox's Jonathan Serry.
14: Another individual experiencing symptoms despite testing negative was transferred to a biocontainment facility at Emory University in Atlanta. A close travel companion with no symptoms also went to Emory for monitoring.
12: Two residents in New Jersey and two in Maryland also being monitored. America's listening to Fox News.

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10: Mild overnight with some showers and thunderstorms redeveloping as temperatures drop into the upper 60s. 7 on the WOKV weather meter. On and off rain and a few storms and some heavy rain at times on Tuesday. Highs in the 70s. From the First Alert Weather Center, I'm Action News Jack's Chief Meteorologist Mike Burrish for 104.5 WOKV.
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11: Are you telling me that James Comey, for the first time, went on to MS Now, or whatever they call themselves these days, speaking out after the seashell incident? Really? Oh, I can't wait to hear what he's thinking or what he's saying. I mean, I can wait, but I don't want to wait. So we'll play that clip after we do this, the top five audio clips of the day. It's my top five.
12: This is Drew's top five. Number five.
13: He kind of surprised me a little bit because he said, John, I just want to tell you, I'm very serious about this. So you can talk about this. I'm serious about beginning a process to make Venezuela the 51st state. Now, there's a rich history in this nation of taking territories and absorbing them into the United States. You know, Puerto Rico is one that people talk about. But this would be the first time, to my knowledge, that a sovereign country was ever invited to join the United States of America. How would that work?
14: Well, John, I won't get ahead of what the president was comfortable sharing with you as far as those plans go. But look, this is a president who is famous for never accepting the status quo. He is always considering a host of options to improve our country. And of course,
11: I didn't see that one coming. That is Anna Kelly, who's the White House principal deputy press secretary, who was responding to the question by John, I forgot his last name, from Fox News, about the president seriously looking to bring Venezuela in as America's 51st state. Oh, John Roberts. Okay. He surprised me a bit. Serious about beginning a process to make Venezuela. And so she's like, hey, you know, nothing's ever off the table. I mean, you know, Texas, like we talked about earlier, was a republic for 10 years. Worried about war with Mexico after the defeat of Mexico, worried about a future war with Mexico and the fighting over slavery and whether or not to have it in Texas. And then here comes, I think it was it James Polk? I'm trying to remember who it was who came along and said, hey, would you like to join the Union? Okay. You know, I mean, so I'm just asking, could that be? Is it possible? Could it happen? It's 2026, everybody. Who knows?
12: Number four.
5: Exactly. And that is what's so interesting. They've already filed a stay with the Supreme Court with the intention of filing a more substantive appeal. But if you look at that stay, first two lines, they misspelled Virginia and they misspelled senator. So I'm guessing they haven't brought in any better lawyers than they had when they went down this path in the first place.
11: I saw this clip and I was like, I played it over the weekend on Rightline. And I was like, you got to be kidding me. So that's Matt Whitlock, who was talking about Virginia, and we're suing, and we're going to go right to the Supreme Court because we're very upset as Virginia Democrats that we didn't get a chance to cheat. I mean, we didn't get a chance to redistrict the state the way we wanted to make it from 6-5 Democrat Republican to 10-1 and try to rush it through and everything. And the Virginia Supreme Court says, no, you can't do that. And so they appealed to the Supreme Court. But in their first motion, they misspelled Virginia and senator. Now, some might say you're not really off to a really good start. And you'd be right about that.
12: Number three.
15: When you are seeing states like Tennessee want to wipe out every black representative on the map in these states, we have an obligation as Americans to stand with black Americans and communities whose representation is being disenfranchised.
11: That's not happening. That's not happening. Anyway, two things. That's AOC, and she's at the Institute of Politics there at the University of Chicago. And I know the first thing that you're thinking is, can you do something about the acoustics? What's wrong with that room? What are you, in a barn? Like, is that... Is there a barn at the University of Chicago? Like, what's going on in that place? And then the second thing is, that is AOC, who's suggesting that in Tennessee that they want to move this congressional map, which they did last week, that would eliminate the last Democrat seat. And she says it's like Tennessee want to wipe out every black representative. And as Libs of TikTok pointed out on her account, the current Democrat representative is a white guy and his Republican opponent is a black woman. So what exactly are you trying to say then? And just
12: number two.
16: Who do we represent? Do we represent the interests of the American people, or do we represent the interests of hostile foreign regimes like Cuba? And she seems to believe the latter. I mean, the reality is that this is an evil communist regime that tortures its own people, that operates as a hub for some of our biggest geopolitical adversaries, including Russia, whom she also believes that she ought to be helping aid the importation of oil into Cuba for. So this is astounding on so many levels, but I think that it's something that the American people recognize, is that we've got a Democrat Party who is operating in the interests of our geopolitical foes, and that's a big problem.
11: That seems like a big problem, does it not? That's Representative Brandon Gill from Texas, who was on Fox News, who was explaining that Representative Pramila Jayapal is facing increasing calls to be expelled or deported or something, because you're in Congress and you're working to help foreign powers. That's not what you're supposed to be doing. In this case, she's trying to get oil to Cuba, undermining what the president and this administration is trying to do. Where Brandon Gill says, well, who do we represent? Do we represent the interests of the American people, or do we represent the interests of hostile foreign regimes like Cuba? Now, if you're asking somebody who is a communist, socialist, Marxist, Democrat, aren't they all? Prove me wrong. Then I think you know who they care about more, because it would seem like you should, in Congress, care about the United States. But there's something not going right here.
12: Number one.
17: The Democrats, well, they suffer from Trump derangement syndrome, to be honest. They don't even know what they're looking at. They can't even see straight. But I have a new way out. I'm going to propose something the opposite of what I want, and we will have massive amounts of legislation. No, just all I have to do is say, we will not build the wall. And they'll come in as an
18: diabolic plan.
17: No, I'm going to do it, Katie. We'll
19: put it in. I think you're right.
17: I'm going to go the opposite. Whatever is bad, I'm going to go for it, and they'll approve what's good, finally. No, they've got serious Trump derangement syndrome, which actually is a disease. I'm hearing it is actually a disease.
11: It's actually a disease. There's the president of the United States today in the Oval who was talking about all the Trump derangement syndrome that literally is happening. And I hate to use the word literally, but literally, in this case, it literally is the right word literally to use. Literally. And he's just like, you know, we just have to do the opposite. So if we're thinking that we don't or we want to drill for oil, we're just going to tell everybody we need to stop drilling for oil. And because he said it, then immediately the Democrats will be like, speed it up. And if you're looking at the screen, there's the Trump derangement syndrome prescription. The treatment is trusting in Trump, listen to national anthem, limit fake news, and don't be a panickin. Which I think is kind of funny when you look at all of that and you think,
12: Drew's top five.
11: They really do need some help. Like it's the serious thing. I thought we had a TDS story. I think we had one from, was it last week or was it from over the weekend? Or, like, how do you define what is TDS? Like, how do you know when you've got it? What's a good, D, I'm going to play something for you. I wasn't planning on doing this, but I'm going to do it anyway. When you think of TDS and what's happening and how people are acting towards the president of the United States, you always have to reflect and look back to when it was 2016, the golden escalator, even 2015. Okay. Yeah. Go back to 2015. And here you have Stephen Colbert with Donald Trump on the program. And do you remember this exchange?
20: Are you shocked at all at the enormous response you've gotten from the crowds, from the voters, from the people out there in America? Because you shocked the Republicans.
21: Right. It's been so really amazing. We went to Mobile, Alabama a couple of weeks ago. We had 31,000 people. Dallas, Texas the other day, and we had 20,000 people and did it in about 3 days, filled it up in 3 days. There's been a tremendous response in New Hampshire and Iowa. No matter where we go, it seems that the response, it just gets better and better.
20: I'm not surprised at all. I'll tell you why. Is because
21: I'm liking him a lot.
20: No. I'm liking you too.
11: And the crowd cheers, and I'm liking you too. That was September 2015, thanks to the great Maze Moore on X, reminding us that, hold on a second, 2015, there's Stephen Colbert. I'm loving you too. I like this guy. I like you too. What happened? TDS. See how that works, D? I just kind of laid it all out there for you. That's what's going on. All right, what else is going on? Go ahead, hit me. Anytime you want to watch NFL Voice News on YouTube, Rumble, X, Facebook, and Instagram. Did I have some other things that I want? Yeah, I guess this has to do with elections, and we could talk about this because I was looking at this last week. We talked about it on Rightline over the weekend, and the decisions and the meltdown being made that's happening with Democrats being made because of the decisions in Virginia and these redistricting moves that are really, really seriously hurting Democrats. Now, if we go back and we are reminded of a map that I'll show you in just a second, Rasmussen Reports wanted to put it out there that the Trump Vance 24 New England votes, okay, so the Trump Vance ticket in 2024, in Maine, 45% of all Mainians, what is it, D? Is it Maine? If you're a person who lives in Maine, are you a manier or no, you're a,
22: I don't know.
11: You're a maniac. Okay. So all the maniacs, 45% of the population voted for Trump and Vance. In New Hampshire, 47% did. In Rhode Island, 41% did. In Massachusetts, 36%. Connecticut, 41, Vermont, 32. And if you notice, not one of those states, not one of them has Republican representation. So when somebody says, it started in Texas with Trump. No, it didn't. It started a long, long time ago with all of you in the Northeast, and nobody had the guts to say anything about it. For some reason, Republicans just let it go. And it was, who was it? It was Molly Hemingway from The Federalist, who was on the Epoch Times program talking about Republicans and having to deal with not just the Democrats, I mean, in office, but also the legacy media, because they're the ones that have been pushing this narrative of, look, it's Trump's fault because he started this with Texas, not even realizing that it started a long time ago with Democrats. And she's right about this. It's like you got a lot to push back against in the legacy media.
1: That is absolutely fair. I mean, even just to try to reach the audience of the New York Times reader, that's a difficult audience in terms of how open-minded they are, but it's still one worth reaching. I think that you have to have skills at the level of a Donald Trump or a Scott Bessent to go in there. If you understand that you're not just having a debate with an opponent, but you're most hostile and most, most rabid opponent. If you understand that they are propaganda and then you go into it, I think that's one thing. Mm-hmm. If you're just treating them like you still have this 1960s view of what the media are, that's where you're going to get in trouble.
11: Man, she's spot on. So check this. Not check yourself before you wreck yourself, but check this. If you understand that, it's one thing to reach out to, someone who reads the New York Times or watches CNN. It's another thing to understand that you're not debating the issues with someone from the 60s who would be like, oh, man, we'll get them next time, because together we all have the same goal, which is this country and keeping the constitutional republic that we are and the greatness of America, right? But your most hostile and rabid opponent. And so if you understand that they are propaganda and then you go into it, that's one thing. If you're just treating them like you still have this 60s mentality of what the media are, then you're going to get in trouble. And she's right that politically speaking, for Republicans, they have to remember that when there's debates that are going to be going on, even whoever the primary winner is here, the gubernatorial race, and has to go against probably David Jolly here in the state, got to realize who you're dealing with. And it's not like, oh, shucks, we're going to do what's best for Florida. No, it's a little different than that.
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7: It is a 481 now. I still have to build it up. I think I'm on the phone too much when I'm in the car. I asked the driver, you know, do you mind if I make a phone call? But, you know, I'm working on it. I'm increasing it.
11: So, D, is this a good thing or a bad thing? Or do you think it's endearing? Or do you think, hey, it probably shouldn't happen? That is the CEO of Uber who admits that he's got a 4.81 out of 5-star rider rating. So if you're the owner of the company and you can't even get 5 stars, is that, when you look at that, do you think to yourself, well, that's honest, because then it really is about what the drivers think, and then they do the rating and it doesn't make a difference? Or maybe they don't even know who it is, or it's an honest thing. Or it's like, hey, you're the owner of the company. You should be getting 5 stars. Why aren't you doing everything you possibly can to make sure you do, so that you can impress everybody, because it's your company and I want 5 stars just like I want everybody else to be 5-star customer. I don't know.
8: A mix of both of those.
11: Okay. Which one do you lean towards more?
8: The honest one.
11: Yeah, me too. I don't think that's such a bad thing. I think if he's only got a 4 point, but then it speaks volumes to, you know, I'm on the phone too much. Well, get off the phone. Or just, I don't know. I guess there are people who drive for Uber who are like, I just don't like it when people are on the phone. And maybe you just don't, just sit there in silence. That's all. Just shh, nothing. All right, we move on. I don't know. I couldn't think of anything else to say. That's all I got. I just want to play these couple of clips from James Comey. Here he is this morning on MS, whatever they call themselves these days, about the president of the United States. And, you know, he's obviously always worried about the president, because everything that the president is doing is all about going after James Comey, because James Comey's never done anything wrong in his whole life. I know, it's crazy. Trump-Russia collusion hoax. What? Anyway, so here's James Comey about the seashell incident and the president.
27: I continue to speak up because I have grandchildren, and someday they will be old enough to understand this time. And
11: hey, let me ask, are those you planning on those grandchildren doing something nefarious and possibly even illegal in their life that they may have questions about their actions? Or we're not talking about that part
27: of
11: it.
27: I want them to know what Pop did during this period of time. I hope everybody feels that way.
11: Yeah, but why did you do that? Why did you do the whole 8647, the seashell? Oh, look, I don't even know what this is. And everybody knows what it is. And hey, by the way, why did you, as the FBI director, investigations, decide for the DOJ when you found out there was a substantial amount of evidence to show that Hillary Clinton with the server in the backyard, the classified information, why did you decide that you were going to be judge and jury and prosecutor and everything else instead of being investigator and handing it over to the DOJ? Why did you go, no prosecutor is going to even bother with this, and then shelve it? How about that part? Like, what about that?
5: You said this won't be the last. Do you think they're going to indict you again?
27: Oh, I don't. Maybe. Yeah, I mean, I think it. Donald Trump wakes up at 3 in the morning thinking about me. I do not. The vice reverse does not happen. But I'm sure that.
11: Oh, see, what do you. So condescending. Yeah, it's like he wakes up at 3 in the morning and all he's doing is thinking about me. Maybe you ruined his life, and that's part of it. Well, yeah, you can dismiss that. I don't think it's 3 o'clock in the morning. Maybe it's midnight. I don't know. Yeah, maybe he keeps it's a little earlier in the evening.
27: This case falls apart. They'll come with something else. I'm going to have to deal with this, as I've told my family. They're going to have to deal with this as long as Donald Trump is in the White House.
11: You know, it's amazing to me how people... You got to be some kind of special... of a person to do that, to be a person who can go on to network television that maybe 6-7 people are watching. So maybe that's what it is. It's just like the people in the room, and try to make it all about you and poor old you. And the president wants to, he's only thinking about you. And it's all about trying to be what? After everything that you did and it, no responsibility whatsoever. It's amazing.
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28: Tensions escalate. I'm Deborah Valentine, Fox News. Middle East tensions escalate as the U.S. continues its blockade on the Strait of Hormuz. Fox Business Network's Ashley Webster is in Tel Aviv with more.
29: Iran's foreign ministry claims its proposal, though they claim it was generous and responsible, and accused Washington of continuing to put forward what it calls unreasonable demands. Meantime, Iran's parliamentary speaker offered his own warning today, saying, quote, our armed forces are ready to deliver a well-deserved response to any aggression. Mistaken strategy and mistaken decisions will always lead to mistaken results. The whole world has already figured this out. We are prepared for all options. They will be surprised. With the peace plan still in the balance, a lot of the focus right now remains on the Strait of Hormuz, where more than 1,500 ships remain stranded, hurting the global economy.
28: Ships attempting to skirt the blockade continue to be turned away. The 18 Americans on the hantavirus-exposed cruise ship have returned to the U.S. to quarantine.
30: One passenger who tested positive and later negative for hantavirus before returning to the U.S. was placed in the Nebraska Biocontainment Unit as a precaution. Another individual experiencing symptoms despite testing negative was transferred to a biocontainment facility at Emory University in Atlanta. A close travel companion with no symptoms also went to Emory for monitoring, while 15 lower-risk passengers quarantined at Nebraska Medical Center in more hotel-like accommodations separate from the biocontainment unit.
0: And today, health authorities in Maryland announced that they're monitoring two residents who were not on the cruise ship but may have had exposure to one of the cruise ship passengers who got off earlier and was on a flight with them abroad.
28: Fox's Jonathan Sarri. 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
11: Mild overnight with some showers and thunderstorms redeveloping as temperatures drop into the upper 60s, 7 on the WOKV weather meter. On and off rain and a few storms and some heavy rain at times on Tuesday, highs in the 70s. From the First Alert Weather Center, I'm Action News Jax, Chief Meteorologist Mike Burrish for 104.5 WOKV.
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0: Bruce Blakeman in the On Deck Circle. But right now, on Fox Across America with Jimmy Fallon, we got a little more adulting to do before he gets here. Let me play you this other clip, which I found to be so funny, man. Understand, there is a death of shame happening in society where people truly do not feel any hint of embarrassment, any type of like stigma associated with saying something in front of a massive audience that's provably and demonstrably untrue. And I find it fascinating. This is Rick Klein. He is ABC's Washington bureau chief. That's what he does. He's in charge of the whole Washington bureau for ABC.
1: He is so full of shit, this guy.
0: Is he ever? Because here he is saying there's almost an erasing of political power for black voters, potentially in the South. That's what this redistricting is. Guys, your votes do not go up or down in value based on districting. Okay, and black voters would only be losing political power if the assumption is that all black people can only vote for one political party. But I gotta be honest with you. I mean,
2: race is not where the line is drawn. It's God's side and the other side.
0: Think of Memphis as a great example. They're like, wow, they just erased a black congressional seat, except for only one small problem. Okay, Memphis is represented by a white Democrat named Steve Cohen.
3: Step into my office.
4: Why?
3: Because you're fired.
0: But here is Rick Klein trying to make this case. This is clip six.
5: And this is really striking. This is what the congressional delegations in the South looked like after 2024. You see some big blue areas. Those are usually majority-minority districts, often majority-black districts, that because of the Voting Rights Act, even if you were in a Republican state, you had to leave space for that. Now, we don't know what's going to happen in 2028, but this is a New York Times analysis of one scenario. You can see all of those big blue areas just squeezed down to the tiny specks, and there's almost an erasing of political power for black voters, potentially, in the South. You're talking about more than a dozen seats that could be lost. And in the immediate term, and maybe even a longer term, you're talking about a situation where Democrats might be essentially shut out of representation in Congress through much of the South.
0: Oh, so is it about black voters or is it about Democrat power?
6: You have a good eye, my man.
0: Did you hear that? The old quiet part out loud. This ain't about black people being shut out. This is about Democrats.
6: Bingo.
0: The party is always more important than the people. You have to know this. If it's about race and race only, how does Barack Obama go from lecturing black men to vote for Kamala because she's the sister, but then campaigning for Abigail Spanberger in Virginia, who's running against Winsome Sears, a black woman? He literally said the word, we got a sister on the ballot, and I'm hearing some rumblings that the brothers ain't going to be turning up, but she shares your view. She's got your back. Never mind that Kamala Harris bragged about locking up nonviolent people for smoking pot as an attorney general, and then ran for office by saying, I smoked pot when I listened to Tupac and Biggie in college, except Tupac and Biggie weren't even in middle school when she was in college, and they had never put out a single solitary album. I mean, come on.
7: Kamala is a lying sociopath. Fact checked.
0: But Obama told you had to vote for her because it was about protecting the black community. And then he went out and campaigned for the white woman against the black gubernatorial candidate. Bruce Blakeman sees through the BS. He's running against a white lady, Kathy Hochul, who's proof that we might have life on other planets. We'll discuss it next.
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4: News. I'm Ted Lindner. Two of the American cruise ship passengers exposed to the Hanta virus being treated and monitored at a university hospital in Atlanta.
11: Of the two patients now at Emory University Hospital, one has symptoms. The other is a close contact case. The World Health Organization recommends 6 weeks of monitoring as the disease runs its course.
4: Fox's Grinnell Scott. The 18 Americans arrived back in the U.S. early Monday after returning from the cruise where three died from the Hanta virus. And the U.S. continues its blockade on the Strait of Hormuz. Fox Business Network's Ashley Webster in Tel Aviv.
12: Iran's parliamentary speaker offered his own warning today, saying, quote, our armed forces are ready to deliver a well-deserved response to any aggression. Mistaken strategy and mistaken decisions will always lead to mistaken results.
4: President Trump says the ceasefire is on life support. 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
24: Mild overnight with some showers and thunderstorms redeveloping as temperatures drop into the upper 60s, 7 on the WOKV weather meter. On and off rain and a few storms and some heavy rain at times on Tuesday, highs in the 70s. From the First Alert Weather Center, I'm Action News Jax, Chief Meteorologist Mike Burrish for 104.5 WOKV.
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12: There it is, Fox Across America, with your main man, Jimmy Fallon. We are in the bottom of the ninth on this fine show. Donald Trump floating the idea earlier today that Venezuela could become our 51st state. They're sitting on $40 trillion worth of oil, not to mention some hardcore Major League Baseball talent, Miguel Cabrera from Venezuela, Ronald Acuna. I mean, if we need help spying, Jose Altuve from the Astros, maybe bang on a garbage can, let us know when the next attack is coming. I mean, there's so many great players. Josh, can I just ask you, since I got you here, and I'm just all politicked out, is this a net gain for America? Or are we already getting these players anyway?
13: I think it certainly cuts through some of the red tape. So if you're going for that angle, then Donald Trump is cutting the red tape.
14: Okay, I can get behind that. I can get behind that. Save the Yankee, the scouting budget, or whatever the case may be, because you got to pay these ridiculous advance. Mikey, you're a Met guy. You're going to take anybody you can get right now, correct?
15: Yeah, absolutely.
14: What are you more desperate for, Mike? a Met winning streak or a living, breathing woman? What's going on in there?
15: I mean, I'd go option B right now.
14: Would you take the woman over the Mets at this point?
13: I mean, Mikey, there's no scoring going on either way.
14: Man, Mikey, getting shut out on and off the field right now. Is that the truth, Mikey? Well, that just means, doesn't it mean you're due, Mikey? It just means you're due.
15: Yeah, exactly.
14: For a turnaround. I like it.
15: Aaron Judge, clutch postseason home run.
14: Thank you. Trying to get back. Don't come at my Yankees. Josh was the one who said you'd not get any. We're going to start a Mikey fund on the radio. Do you remember we were working on getting you a date with one of these women? Weren't we doing that like 2 years ago when we went to Vermont?
15: Yeah, something like that.
14: Is that illegal? Are we allowed to do that on the air? Can somebody call in from one of these stations?
13: I'm pretty sure money and women is not a good combo.
14: We have the wrong governor candidate. If Elliot Spitzer was running again, we'd be fine. The Love Gov, client number 9. Who could forget? If you missed any of today's show, it is available at foxacrossamerica.com. That's where the good action is. I'm off your TV tonight. I got to watch Lincoln play lacrosse. They've got 2 games left in the season. Tomorrow, I will be back on the Ingram angle. You'll see me back in primetime TV where I belong. And it's going to be a crazy week of Hannity's and Waters and, you know, Fox News Saturday nights and everything in between. But I want to say this because I was so laughing at this commentary earlier. Trump did an event at the White House. And he started doing the old, I've got a friend, he's a real fat slob. I shouldn't say so because it's not nice. That whole thing.
16: Don't call him a fat pig.
14: It's the funniest thing in the world to me as we get off the air today. We're living in such a gonzo moment where you've never had a president say the words, yeah, my buddy's a disheveled man, a real fat slob, if I'm being honest.
16: Sir, please do not call him a fat pig.
14: And you can tell me you don't like it. You can tell me there's no decorum, but you have to admit we are communicating in a raw and honest way that is unprecedented in our politics.
17: So there, stick your Subway sandwich somewhere else.
14: Judge Jeanine, getting one in at the buzzer. I don't know what to tell you. The show's over. Pay up, get out. We're back here to do it again tomorrow.
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22: There's nearly 678,290,000 kids under 5 around the world. But what's so important about being 5? A lot, it turns out. Children who live to age 5 are twice as likely to reach adulthood. That's why vaccines matter so much. For 40 years, Rotary and partners have delivered vaccines globally. Like here, and even here. Impressive, right? But 12.5 million children are still totally unvaccinated. Rotary knows we can find them. Because when Rotary and Indian vaccinators looked for families at bus and train stations, used motorbikes, and trekked house to house, they lowered polio cases by 94%. See? It can be done. And the results are worth it. Let's ensure that all children grow up safe from preventable diseases.
14: The ceasefire on life support. I'm Ted Lindner, Fox News. That's how President Trump described it on Monday. The Strait of Hormuz still remains closed as the ceasefire between the U.S. and Iran is barely holding up. The president asked on Monday what the status was of the negotiations going forward.
1: It's a very simple plan. Iran cannot have a nuclear weapon, and they won't have a nuclear weapon.
14: Fox's Lucas Tomlinson from Dubai has the latest on efforts to try and strike a peace deal.
2: After recent attacks on U.S. warships and here on the UAE in the past week, you can understand why President Trump says the ceasefire is on life support. Now, here are the terms that were a non-starter for the president, as reported by Iranian state media. The U.S. was supposed to pay for Iranian war damage, reparations, if you will, recognition of Iranian sovereignty over the Strait of Hormuz, end of U.S. sanctions, and the release of Iran's blocked assets. Now, for over 2 months now, more than 1,500 ships have been stranded in the Persian Gulf, with more than 20,000 aboard.
14: The president wants any deal to include limitations on Tehran's nuclear program and the removal of their enriched uranium. The 18 Americans on the Hunter virus-exposed cruise ship have been flown to the University of Nebraska Medical Center to be assessed and monitored during a quarantine period. Fox's Jonathan Seri has more on this.
5: One passenger who tested positive and later negative for Hunter virus before returning to the U.S. was placed in the Nebraska Biocontainment Unit as a precaution. Another individual experiencing symptoms despite testing negative was transferred to a biocontainment facility at Emory University in Atlanta. A close travel companion with no symptoms also went to Emory for monitoring, while 15 lower-risk passengers quarantine at Nebraska Medical Center in more hotel-like accommodations separate from the biocontainment unit.
23: And today, health authorities in Maryland announced that they're monitoring two residents who were not on the cruise ship but may have had exposure to one of the cruise ship passengers.
14: America's listening to Fox News.
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9: Mild overnight with some showers and thunderstorms redeveloping as temperatures drop into the upper 60s, 7 on the WOKV weather meter. On and off rain and a few storms and some heavy rain at times on Tuesday, highs in the 70s. From the First Alert Weather Center, I'm Action News Jax, Chief Meteorologist Mike Burrish for 104.5 WOKV.
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2: Fox News. I'm Deborah Valentine. The ceasefire between the U.S. and Iran is on shaky ground. More from Fox's Kevin Cork.
3: The president has rejected the latest offering by the regime, and he's now said to be leaning toward resuming military operations.
2: President Trump says Iran's offer demanded that the U.S. release Tehran's frozen assets and the U.S. blockade of the Strait of Hormuz and did not include limits to Iran's nuclear program. The mayor of Arcadia, California has resigned. Eileen Wang has agreed to plead guilty to a federal charge of acting as an illegal agent of the People's Republic of China. The Justice Department says Wang faces up to 10 years in federal prison and a potential $250,000 fine. According to court documents, Wang worked alongside a convicted Chinese agent to operate a website that was a propaganda arm for the Chinese Communist Party. America's listening to Fox News.
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9: Mild overnight with some showers and thunderstorms redeveloping as temperatures drop into the upper 60s, 7 on the WOKV weather meter. On and off rain and a few storms and some heavy rain at times on Tuesday, highs in the 70s. From the First Alert Weather Center, I'm Action News Jax, Chief Meteorologist Mike Burrish for 104.5 WOKV.
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0: Tensions escalate. I'm Deborah Valentine, Fox News. Middle East tensions escalate as the U.S. continues its blockade on the Strait of Hormuz. Fox Business Network's Ashley Webster is in Tel Aviv with more.
1: Iran's foreign ministry claims its proposal, though they claim it was generous and responsible, and accused Washington of continuing to put forward what it calls unreasonable demands. Meantime, Iran's parliamentary speaker offered his own warning today, saying, quote, "Our armed forces are ready to deliver a well-deserved response to any aggression. Mistaken strategy and mistaken decisions will always lead to mistaken results. The whole world has already figured this out. We are prepared for all options. They will be surprised." With the peace plan still in the balance, a lot of the focus right now remains on the Strait of Hormuz, where more than 1,500 ships remain stranded, hurting the global economy.
0: Ships attempting to skirt the blockade continue to be turned away. The 18 Americans on the hantavirus-exposed cruise ship have returned to the U.S. to quarantine.
2: One passenger who tested positive and later negative for hantavirus before returning to the U.S. was placed in the Nebraska Biocontainment Unit as a precaution. Another individual experiencing symptoms despite testing negative was transferred to a biocontainment facility at Emory University in Atlanta. A close travel companion with no symptoms also went to Emory for monitoring, while 15 lower-risk passengers quarantine at Nebraska Medical Center in more hotel-like accommodations separate from the biocontainment unit.
3: And today, health authorities in Maryland announced that they're monitoring two residents who were not on the cruise ship but may have had exposure to one of the cruise ship passengers who got off early.
4: I'm Action News Jax anchor Tanika Hughes.
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16: Mild overnight with some showers and thunderstorms redeveloping as temperatures drop into the upper 60s, 7 on the WOKV weather meter. On and off rain and a few storms and some heavy rain at times on Tuesday, highs in the 70s. From the First Alert Weather Center, I'm Action News Jack's Chief Meteorologist Mike Burrish for 104.5 WOKV.
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4: Human species is a curious species.
5: Fox News, I'm Ted Lindner. The Trump administration rejecting the latest peace offer from Iran. Fox's Kevin Cork.
6: That Iran offer demanded that the U.S. release Tehran's frozen assets and the naval blockade and didn't include any provisions to limit the nation's nuclear program.
5: The president reportedly now considering ending the ceasefire and resuming military operations against Tehran. And two of the American cruise ship passengers exposed to hantavirus being treated and monitored at a university hospital in Atlanta.
7: Of the two patients now at Emory University Hospital, one has symptoms. The other is a close contact case. The World Health Organization recommends 6 weeks of monitoring as the disease runs its course.
5: Fox's Grinnell Scott. The 18 Americans arrived back in the U.S. early Monday morning after returning from the cruise, where three died from hantavirus. 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
17: Mild overnight with some showers and thunderstorms redeveloping as temperatures drop into the upper 60s, 7 on the WOKV weather meter. On and off rain and a few storms and some heavy rain at times on Tuesday, highs in the 70s. From the First Alert Weather Center, I'm Action News Jack's Chief Meteorologist Mike Burrish for 104.5 WOKV.
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8: Ceasefire hanging by a thread. I'm Ted Lindner, Fox News. That ceasefire with Iran on life support, according to President Trump. Fox's Jared Halpern has more from the White House.
9: A weeks-old ceasefire between the U.S. and Iran is as fragile as it's ever been.
10: It's unbelievably weak.
9: President Trump telling me after reviewing a counterproposal from Iran to end the conflict, the truce is on life support.
10: Massive life support, where the doctor walks in and says, sir, your loved one has approximately a 1% chance of living.
9: The president accuses Iran of backing away from an offer for the U.S. to take control of highly enriched uranium buried deep under rubble after Operation Midnight Hammer targeted nuclear facilities last year. At the White House, Jared Halpern, Fox News.
8: The 18 Americans on the hantavirus-exposed cruise ship have been flown to the University of Nebraska Medical Center to be assessed and monitored during a quarantine period.
11: One passenger who tested positive and later negative for hantavirus before returning to the U.S. was placed in the Nebraska Biocontainment Unit as a precaution. Another individual experiencing symptoms despite testing negative was transferred to a biocontainment facility at Emory University in Atlanta. A close travel companion with no symptoms also went to Emory for monitoring. While 15 lower-risk passengers quarantine at Nebraska Medical Center in more hotel-like accommodations separate from the biocontainment unit.
12: And today, health authorities in Maryland announced that they're monitoring two residents who were not on the cruise ship but may have had exposure to one of the cruise ship passengers who got off earlier and was on a flight with them abroad.
8: Fox's Jonathan Sarri. New York becomes the second state to embrace the federal school choice initiative. Bucking pressure from the Democrat Party, Colorado was first, gives tax credits to those who donate to programs that provide scholarships. 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
19: There's nearly 678,290,000 kids under five around the world. 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A lot, it turns out. Children who live to age five are twice as likely to reach adulthood. That's why vaccines matter so much. For 40 years, Rotary and partners have delivered vaccines globally. Like here, and even here. Impressive, right? But 12.5 million children are still totally unvaccinated. 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See? 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
24: Mild overnight with some showers and thunderstorms redeveloping as temperatures drop into the upper 60s, 7 on the WOKV weather meter. On and off rain and a few storms and some heavy rain at times on Tuesday, highs in the 70s. From the First Alert Weather Center, I'm Action News Jax, Chief Meteorologist Mike Burrish for 104.5 WOKV.
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5: Fox News, I'm Deborah Valentine. The former mayor of Arcadia, California, Eileen Wang, has resigned and agreed to enter into a plea agreement related to a federal charge of acting as an agent for China.
6: Federal officials say from 2020 to 2022, she and an accomplice worked at the direction and control of the People's Republic of China to promote PRC propaganda in the U.S.
5: Fox's Christina Goodwin. The suspect who allegedly opened fire outside the White House Correspondents' Dinner, Cole Allen, in court Monday, pleading not guilty to charges against him in the case. Fox's Christina Coleman.
7: Also, Allen's lawyers are asking the judge to disqualify U.S. Attorney for D.C. Jeanine Pirro and Acting AG Todd Blanche from this case since they were at the dinner. They argue they could be considered witnesses or victims, so potential conflict of interest.
5: Pirro responded saying, "We will evaluate the motion and respond in court." 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
17: Mild overnight with some showers and thunderstorms redeveloping as temperatures drop into the upper 60s, 7 on the WOKV weather meter. On and off rain and a few storms and some heavy rain at times on Tuesday, highs in the 70s. From the First Alert Weather Center, I'm Action News Jax, Chief Meteorologist Mike Burrish for 104.5 WOKV.
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15: The ceasefire is jeopardized. I'm Deborah Valentine, Fox News. The ceasefire between the U.S. and Iran is threatened. President Trump says the latest proposal from Tehran does not include limiting Iran's nuclear capabilities.
16: It's a very simple plan. Iran cannot have a nuclear weapon, and they won't have a nuclear weapon.
15: Fox's Lucas Tomlinson has more from Dubai.
17: After recent attacks on U.S. warships and here on the UAE in the past week, you can understand why President Trump says the ceasefire is on life support. Now, here are the terms that were a non-starter for the president, as reported by Iranian state media. The U.S. was supposed to pay for Iranian war damage, reparations, if you will, recognition of Iranian sovereignty over the Strait of Hormuz, end of U.S. sanctions, and the release of Iran's blocked assets. Now, for over 2 months now, more than 1,500 ships have been stranded in the Persian Gulf, with more than 20,000 aboard.
15: The president wants Tehran's nuclear program limited and their enriched uranium removed. 18 Americans on the hantavirus cruise ship are now back in the United States. Fox's Jonathan Sari has more.
18: One passenger who tested positive and later negative for hantavirus before returning to the U.S. was placed in the Nebraska Biocontainment Unit as a precaution. Another individual experiencing symptoms despite testing negative was transferred to a biocontainment facility at Emory University in Atlanta. A close travel companion with no symptoms also went to Emory for monitoring, while 15 lower-risk passengers quarantined at Nebraska Medical Center in Moore. Hotel-like accommodations separate from the biocontainment unit.
19: And today, health authorities in Maryland announced that they're monitoring two residents who were not on the cruise ship but may have had exposure to one of the cruise ship passengers.
15: America's listening to Fox News.
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9: Mild overnight with some showers and thunderstorms redeveloping as temperatures drop into the upper 60s, 7 on the WOKV weather meter. On and off rain and a few storms and some heavy rain at times on Tuesday, highs in the 70s. From the First Alert Weather Center, I'm Action News Jack's Chief Meteorologist Mike Burrish for 104.5 WOKV.
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2: Ready to deliver a well-deserved response to any aggression. Mistaken strategy and mistaken decisions will always lead to mistaken results.
3: President Trump says the ceasefire is on, quote, life support. And Centers for Medicare and Medicaid Services Administrator Dr. Oz says he's cracking down on several states for health care fraud. On Fox, he posed an example of how high fraud is in the Medicare system.
4: If we take the fraud out of Medicare, just Medicare alone, we would double the life expectancy of the Medicare Trust Fund.
3: The Anti-Fraud Task Force has announced they're planning to look at hospitals, hospices, and durable medical equipment suppliers across the United States. 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
12: Mild overnight with some showers and thunderstorms redeveloping as temperatures drop into the upper 60s, 7 on the WOKV weather meter. On and off rain and a few storms and some heavy rain at times on Tuesday, highs in the 70s. From the First Alert Weather Center, I'm Action News Jack's Chief Meteorologist Mike Burrish for 104.5 WOKV.
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14: Good morning, Jacksonville. It is 5 o'clock. I'm Benjamin Fritkus. We're learning more about the Jacksonville man who police say boarded a school bus, groped a student, and exposed himself. Todd Cullors was formally charged in connection to the March incident, but as Action News Jax's Deja Mayfield reports, a judge found him incompetent to stand trial.
15: Riverside High School student who police say was groped by a man who also exposed himself on her school bus is still processing what happened.
16: Felt scared. Embarrassed.
15: The teen reacted by yelling at the man and backing away from him before the bus driver stopped and let him off at A. Philip Randolph Park. This arrest report shows that the driver did not report the incident immediately.
16: The way she handled it, it wasn't as fast as it's supposed to be.
15: Online records show Cullors was already in the Duval County Jail for burglary when he was charged on April 24th.
14: From 2009 to March of this year, records show Cullors was arrested at least 10 times for crimes against women. A Jacksonville woman accused of setting a mobile home on fire.
17: Police say they went to the Westside home on Thursday, and 5 to 10 minutes after leaving, fire crews went to that home to put out a fire. Action News Jax told you last week when we learned the fire was being investigated as arson. The police report says the suspect and her boyfriend had been arguing. Police say they found her walking on Chafee Road covered in ash and soot.
14: That's Tanika Hughes reporting. One of the women convicted in the shooting death of Jacksonville rapper Julio Fulio trying to get her conviction thrown out. Alicia Andrews was convicted of manslaughter.
18: Her lawyers say she did not get a fair trial. Action News Jax told you in January when her team got a new judge assigned to her case. It came nearly 3 months after she was found guilty by a jury. She's facing life in prison without the possibility of parole.
14: Ben Becker reports 4 men charged alongside Andrews were found guilty of first-degree murder on Friday and could face the death penalty. WOKV News Time is 5:02.
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1: It's a First Alert weather day today and a 4 on the WOKV weather meter. Periods of rain and a few storms, some heavy downpours, and temperatures only reaching into the 70s. Showers at times yet tonight, down into the mid to upper 60s. And your Wednesday will be mostly cloudy, breezy, still a few lingering showers tomorrow. Overall rainfall amounts will be less, though, with high temperatures in the upper 70s. Thursday becomes partly sunny and warmer with a high near 85. Friday, sunshine in the mid 80s and very low humidity, quite comfortable. Saturday then will be partly sunny. We start a warming trend for your weekend. Saturday's high, 89. I'm Chief Meteorologist Mike Burrish. Join me today beginning at 5 p.m. on CBS 47 and Fox 30 Action News Jax.
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5: An early morning crash, 95 northbound. It says you're approaching the south end of the Fuller Warren Bridge. It's currently blocking the right lane. From the WOKV Traffic Center, I'm Scott Young.
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6: Good morning. You're listening to Jacksonville's morning news on 104.5 WOKV, Jacksonville's news and talk. I'm Benjamin Fridkiss. This weekend at the Yards in Ponte Vedra is the third annual Smoothie King Crown Cup pickleball tournament. And if you want to play, you have to register as soon as possible. Malavia Washington joins Jacksonville's morning news in depth with Christine Bellino.
7: I'm a tennis player. Right. I've been playing tennis now for 51 years.
6: But you've gone down to the dark side. But
7: we've gone to the dark side. You know what I say? People who aren't real good at tennis, they go to pickleball. but which is why it's a very good transition from tennis to pickleball, not pickle to tennis.
6: Right.
7: But my youth foundation, we said, you know what, let's get into the pickleball game. Let's see if we can provide a fundraiser around pickleball. So this is the third year we've done it. We're going to be doing our Smoothie King Crown Cup. And this is the third year it's going to be a fundraiser benefiting my youth foundation.
6: So for people who don't know, because we have a lot of people who are new to this area, what does your foundation do? There's so many different things that you guys do.
7: Yeah, it's called the Mount Washington Youth Foundation. I founded it, and we're in our 30th year of programming right now. It started out as a tennis program, and then it morphed into tennis and education, life skills, financial literacy. Just taking a group of kids, primarily in that 32209 zip code, but also 0806 zip codes, from kinder all the way through high school, in an after-school program, just trying to keep them on track, doing everything we can with our volunteers and our sponsors and our staff, just trying to take a group of kids and helping them realize their full potential. But it all started with the sport of tennis.
6: And it started with a teeny tiny community center. I mean, look what you have built.
7: Yeah, we started in the Emmy Reed Community Center right there in Durkeyville and have since morphed into a youth center that we were able to build and open in 2008. And then in 2020, we opened a teen center directly across the street. So we have a nice little campus, and I welcome everyone to come, and I'll personally take you on a tour of our programs. But we just felt like that was a neighborhood that was in need, some of the most need here in Northeast Florida. So let's stay in that community. And we're so happy that we chose, make the conscious decision to stay there and build our programs. And that's where we want to be for decades to come.
6: Do you have any idea of how many children you have served?
7: Over 25,000 students over the 30 years of programming right here in Jacksonville have been touched by my youth foundation. Many, many years ago, we actually started out with a little partnership with the Boys and Girls Club. Then we created our own after-school program. But through the life skills, tennis, financial literacy, the education programs, over 25,000 students have been touched.
6: Do the children, I say children because I know that there are some older children as a part of that, but to me, they're all children. Do they know who they're dealing with? Do they know your history, that you are a former Olympian and an amazing person? I mean, the mentorship things that they must, you know, be apprised to when they go home and they're like, hey, yeah, I met Mal Washington today. And
7: That is a question I get often. Many years ago, let's say back in the late 90s, when I was still on tour, mm-hmm. I could literally be playing in Europe or Australia, and then and they could watch me playing on TV, and then a few days later, I'm at my foundation or on the tennis court with a group of kids, and they could make that connection. But the kids that are in the foundation now, and this has been the case for many years, they weren't alive, okay, when I was playing professional tennis. So unless they go to YouTube and see me, or one of our staff members, or our head pro starts talking about tennis, they have no indication that I actually played tennis unless I get out there on the tennis court with them, because they all believe they can beat me. And I'm like, no, seriously, I've been playing for 51 years. There is zero chance you're going to beat. Now, my body might let me down, okay? But no, you're not going to beat me on the tennis court. And they're like, wait, wait, you can hit a ball? I was like, what do you mean I can hit a ball? This is what I've done my entire life. But
6: know.
7: No, they don't make the connection because I've been so long removed from the professional tour.
6: So pickleball. So how are you at pickleball?
7: When I go out on the pickleball court, my number one goal is to leave uninjured. Okay. That's my case on the tennis court
6: as
7: well.
6: Not to hit the ball, just leave uninjured.
7: But here's what's interesting, and I wasn't kidding when I said it earlier. I think there's a pretty easy transition from tennis to pickleball. So I feel like my skills on the pickleball court are pretty good. I just don't move that great anymore.
6: Okay. That's fair. It's a smaller court, though, right?
7: Oh, it's a much smaller court, for goodness sakes. But I can cover the court. But here, one of the challenges when I'm playing tennis or pickleball, I always hear yours, meaning they want me to get the ball. I'm like, no, I'm going to stay in my little pocket on the side of the court. I want you to get your side of the court. I'm not covering the entire court. But we're looking forward to it.
6: So that's... brings up the fact that there are doubles, there's singles, there's all kinds of things in the tournament. Tell us a little bit about the tournament.
7: Yeah, in our tournament coming up this Saturday, May 16th, at the Yards in Punta Vedra, it is going to be men's doubles, women's doubles, mixed doubles, and it's really for all ages. Literally last year, we had a young guy who's 12, 13 years old, plays internationally, and he played in our tournament, and then he was literally going to Vietnam to go play in pickleball events. So we have competitive, but then it's also geared towards those individuals who maybe haven't really played too much pickleball. I don't know if you've played pickleball, but so the beginners can compete and have fun, and then we have those more competitive players who've been playing for years and years. We have a division for the more experienced in age players, those 50 plus, but we really want to get a good 200 players are scheduled to come out on Saturday for our event. And it's, like I said, it just ranges the gamut from the beginner to the experienced.
6: Okay. Are there spots still available?
7: There are spots, but you have to sign up by tomorrow, Tuesday.
6: Yikes.
7: You have to sign up. And there's always going to be those few people who wait and wait to the very end, but there are a handful of spots. But right now we're scheduled to have more players in our event than we've had the two previous years. So right now we're about 200 people.
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26: A 4 on the WOKV weather meter with periods of rain and a few thunderstorms today. Some heavy rain at times with temperatures only topping out in the 70s. Showers at times tonight down into the mid to upper 60s and a mostly cloudy, breezy Wednesday. Still a few showers tomorrow. Highs will be in the upper 70s. Then we'll dry it out and warm it up on Thursday. Partly sunny skies with highs around 85. With your First Alert Forecast, I'm Action News Jack's Chief Meteorologist Mike Burrish for 104.5 WOKV.
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5: An early morning crash, 95 northbound. It says you're approaching the south end of the Fuller Warren Bridge and it's currently blocking the right lane. From the WOKV Traffic Center, I'm Scott Young.
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24: 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A medical condition that can take your hearing in an instant and leave you with permanent loss impacts more than 65,000 Americans a year. Action News Jax's Phil Amato nearly lost his hearing to this condition.
28: I went to sleep, woke up the next morning, and gone. Just not there.
29: Out of one ear, you just can't hear anything.
30: When I saw the hearing loss in that ear, I was shocked.
31: Amanda, Austin, and Dave all suffered sudden hearing loss. Then their stories also became mine.
32: For me, it happened here right in my truck. I was pulling into my driveway, listening to the radio, and suddenly I couldn't hear anything out of my right ear.
31: No pain, no buildup, just silence. And in that moment, you don't know if it's temporary or something much more serious. Doctors call it sudden sensorineural hearing loss, or SSHL. It happens when something disrupts the inner ear or the nerve that carries sound to the brain. It could be inflammation, a virus, even reduced blood flow. But in many cases, doctors never find the exact cause. As I went through this, I spoke with more than one specialist.
33: The big underlying question is, what's going to happen? Is my hearing going to come back, or am I going to be left with this for the rest of my life?
34: This is a really rare occurrence, but I can see individuals with this on the order of 1 to 5 times per day.
31: Baseball. I went in for a hearing test, the first since grade school. The results? Severe hearing loss in my right ear with zero word clarity. For others, it started just as suddenly. Amanda Swanhart, a school teacher in Port Orange, noticed it the moment she woke up.
28: I kind of shrugged it off a little bit for the next couple days, but then I just thought something isn't right.
31: At first, she thought it would pass, but it didn't. By the time she got help, the damage was permanent.
28: When I did go back into the classroom, you know, my students would be calling my name, and they're over here, and I'm like, over here, where are you?
31: She eventually needed a cochlear implant to hear again in her left ear. Austin Maida didn't wait. He got help right away and followed every step doctors recommended.
35: And nothing changed.
31: Despite acting quickly, he also needed a cochlear implant to restore his hearing.
35: We went through the steps of trying to save it with the step.
29: steroids that we talked about. And I right away knew that a cochlear was not only a possibility, but it was probably going to be what was going to be the future of my life.
31: Dave Zabala knows this condition better than most. He spent more than 20 years working in the audiology department at Mayo Clinic, seeing thousands of cases like this. And ironically, while in retirement, it happened to him.
29: It wasn't the type of hearing loss that you would get from just an ear being plugged up from, you know, an allergy or little fluid behind the eardrum.
31: Even then, he didn't get help immediately. It was his wife urging him to get checked that pushed him to act. And within days, his hearing returned.
29: I was really, really lucky.
31: Doctors say outcomes vary. About a third recover fully, a third partially, and a third don't recover at all. And for many in that last group, cochlear implants become the only way to restore sound. For those who act quickly, treatment begins immediately. That meant starting high-dose oral steroids right away. And in some cases, those steroids are also injected directly into the ear. Here, Dr. Raymond is piercing my eardrum with a needle.
34: Here we go.
31: It's not comfortable, but in that moment, you're willing to do anything to save your hearing. I also went through hyperbaric oxygen therapy.
1: All right, here we go. And the tube.
31: Inside this chamber, you breathe pure oxygen at higher pressure. The goal is to push more oxygen to the damaged hearing nerve and give it a better chance to recover.
34: Some of them are acupuncture points.
31: I even tried acupuncture. It's not medically proven, but when you're facing permanent hearing loss, you explore every option. After weeks of treatment and a lot of uncertainty, something measurable changed.
1: I just noticed this morning, even with the music up there, I'm able to hear that rubbing between my thumb and my forefinger. A few days ago, I couldn't even hear that.
31: When I went back for another hearing test, things were different. For the first time, I could hear words in my right ear.
1: Airplane, baseball, outside.
31: In 3 weeks, a huge turnaround.
34: Have hope, but have some guarded hope, because your story is unique, excellent. Obviously, we're so pleased. But that won't be the case for everyone.
31: Again, doctors say early treatment is critical, ideally within the first 72 hours. If something doesn't feel right, you have to be your own advocate. If you're told it might be something simple like earwax and it's not improving, get a second opinion, especially from an ear, nose, and throat specialist. And while not everyone gets their hearing back, both Amanda Swanhart and Austin Maida say they are grateful cochlear implants exist, giving them a way to hear again.
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9: Good morning. 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Breast cancer is the second most common cancer for United States women, making up about one in three new cancers each year. Tanika Hughes clears up some of the confusion around how to check yourself.
10: In 2026 alone, nearly 322,000 new cases of invasive breast cancer are expected to be diagnosed in U.S. women. While the disease mainly develops in middle-aged or older women, in recent years, there's been a slight uptick, about 1.4% in new cases seen in women younger than 50.
11: There is a different recommendations out there depending upon what literature you're citing.
10: Some worry there's confusion over mammogram guidance. Doctors use those recommendations to guide their decisions on when to suggest patients start those screenings. Right now, the U.S. Preventative Services Task Force recommends women start at age 40 and screen every other year. The American Cancer Society suggests women at average risk have the option at age 40 to start annual screening. At age 45, have mammograms every year, and at 55, start screening every other year or choose to continue annual screenings.
11: Based on our guidelines for the American College of Radiology and the Society of Breast Imaging, we recommend starting at age 40 every year.
10: Dr. Alyssa Cubbison with the Ohio State University Wexner Medical Center says the conflicting guidance may lead to delays in screening and cancers being detected at a later stage when it's harder to treat. She says some women also put off screening because no one in their family has had the disease.
11: Most women that are diagnosed with breast cancer have no attributable family history of breast cancer.
10: Cubbison suggests taking a risk assessment survey with a doctor around age 25.
11: Knowing this can help know at what age it's most appropriate to start screening.
12: Dr. Cubbison says it's also important to maintain those self-exams and being aware of concerning symptoms that may be related to breast cancer, including a lump in the breast, nipple discharge, nipple retraction, and persistent breast pain, especially if it's in one focal point.
9: Florida Governor Ron DeSantis visited Fernandina Beach to announce the expanded red snapper season. Madison Foglio with more.
13: Dozens of people packed the Amelia Island Marina in Fernandina Beach to learn more about the 2026 Atlantic.

0: Arctic red snapper season.
1: Today, I'm proud to announce that NOAA has officially approved Florida's exempted fishing permit, allowing Florida to lead the way on Atlantic red snapper management beginning this year in 2026.
0: The passage of the exempted fishing permit allows the state of Florida to manage Atlantic red snapper season in federal waters rather than the federal government. The season this year will be 39 days and it will be split into two seasons. The summer season will begin on May 22nd and run through June 20th. In the fall, it will be three-day weekends, which will be October 2nd through the 4th, 9th through the 11th, and 16th through the 18th. One fish per person per day, and there is no size limit on your catch. Last year, the Atlantic red snapper season was 2 days long in Florida. However, the season on Florida's Gulf Coast was 120 days long, as that season was managed by the state rather than the federal government.
1: The state of Florida was handcuffed when it comes to Atlantic red snapper. We were not allowed to manage the Atlantic the way we have been allowed to manage the Gulf.
2: It'll impact more now. When it was a two-day season, I rarely did it just because there'd be 300-400 boats out there. And if the weather was bad, that's all people want to fish for is red snapper.
0: Captain Brian Susi has owned Semper Fi Fishing Charter for 16 years. He says extending the red snapper season is going to give him more opportunities to get out on the water.
2: So this is a big deal.
0: Again, the start of the Atlantic red snapper season will begin on May 22nd.
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4: This is Clark Howard. Do I have great news for you if you're one of the 1 in 3 people in the U.S. that rent? In metro area after metro area, rents are falling. In fact, I saw a report recently of metro areas where rents have fallen back to where they were 5 years ago. Now, that's an exception, but the rule is rents are soft in so many places around the U.S., except in New England. And what you need to know is the more you shop around before your lease is done and you're looking for whether you're going to renew where you are, go shop the competition. And the most money you're going to save is if you're willing to walk. If somebody else offers you a much better deal and where you live won't, then you move to get that bargain.
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8: Good morning, Jacksonville. It is 5:31. The Jacksonville City Council Special Committee investigating JEA has issued subpoenas to the utility's top leaders.
9: Now, this includes CEO Vicki Cavey, Chief Administrative Officer Jody Brooks, and former JEA legal counsel Regina Ross. Now, Cavey will testify later this month. Brooks will in June the 8th, but it's still unclear right now if or when Ross will do so. Now, the committee is seeking more information about allegations of a toxic work culture, racial discrimination, and capacity fees. The committee was formed by Council President Kevin Carrico, who's under investigation by the state attorney's office after I revealed his big favor text message where he appeared to be trying to appoint his boss at the Boys and Girls Club to the JEA board.
8: Action News Jax's Ben Becker reports the Council Finance Committee still has to approve the subpoenas. That vote could happen as early as next week.
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8: And Flagler Beach's fire chief is out of a job. City manager Dale Martin announced Stephen Cox was fired after less than a year as chief. Martin says the fire department lost confidence in Cox, as evidenced by recent resignations. Martin's termination letter to Cox mentions a hostile work environment, a lack of transparency, and Cox's financial management of the department. WOKV News time is 5:32.
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10: It's a First Alert weather day today and a 4 on the WOKV weather meter. Periods of rain and a few storms, some heavy downpours, and temperatures only reaching into the 70s. Showers at times yet tonight, down into the mid to upper 60s. And your Wednesday will be mostly cloudy, breezy, still a few lingering showers tomorrow. Overall rainfall amounts will be less, though, with high temperatures in the upper 70s. Thursday becomes partly sunny and warmer with a high near 85. Friday, sunshine in the mid 80s and very low humidity, quite comfortable. Saturday then will be partly sunny. We start a warming trend for your weekend. Saturday's high 89. I'm Chief Meteorologist Mike Burrish. Join me today beginning at 5 p.m. on CBS 47 and Fox 30 Action News Jax.
6: Traffic alert from the Strada Air Conditioning and Heating Traffic Center.
11: Lots of things to be aware of as you make your way around town this morning. On 95 northbound, you have a crash near University Boulevard and Emerson Street. That's got the right lane currently blocked. You make your way into San Marco, you've got a crash 95 northbound. This is at the south end of the Fuller Warren Bridge, and that's currently blocking the right lane. 95 northbound in the downtown area, you've got a crash as you're approaching the Kings Road and State Street exits, and that's currently blocking the left lane. From the WOKV Traffic Center, I'm Scott Young.
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8: 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I'm Benjamin Fridkiss. This weekend at the Yards in Ponte Vedra is the third annual Smoothie King Crown Cup Pickleball Tournament. And if you want to play, you have to register as soon as possible. Malavia Washington joins Jacksonville's Morning News in depth with Christine Bellino.
12: I'm a tennis player. Right. I've been playing tennis now for 51 years.
13: But you've gone down to the dark side.
12: We've gone to the dark side. You know what I say? People who aren't real good at tennis, they go to pickleball. which is why it's a very good transition from tennis to pickle, but not pickle to tennis.
13: Right.
12: But my youth foundation, we said, you know what, let's get into the pickleball game. Let's see if we can provide a fundraiser around pickleball. So this is the third year we've done it. We're going to be doing our Smoothie King Crown Cup. And this is the third year it's going to be a fundraiser benefiting my youth foundation.
13: So for people who don't know, because we have a lot of people who are new to this area, what does your foundation do? There's so many different things that you guys do.
12: Yeah, it's called the Mount Washington Youth Foundation. I founded it, and we're in our 30th year of programming right now. It started out as a tennis program, and then it morphed into tennis and education, life skills, financial literacy. Just taking a group of kids, primarily in that 32209 zip code, but also 0806 zip codes, from kinder all the way through high school, in an after-school program, just trying to keep them on track, doing everything we can with our volunteers and our sponsors and our staff, just trying to take a group of kids and helping them realize their full potential. But it all started with the sport of tennis.
13: And it started with a teeny tiny community center. I mean, look what you have built.
12: Yeah, we started in the Emmett Reed Community Center right there in Durkeyville and have since morphed into a youth center that we were able to build and open in 2008. And then in 2020, we opened a teen center directly across the street. So we have a nice little campus, and I welcome everyone to come, and I'll personally take you on a tour of our programs. But we just felt like that was a neighborhood that was in need, some of the most need here in Northeast Florida. So let's stay in that community. And we're so happy that we chose, make the conscious decision to stay there and build our programs. And that's where we want to be for decades to come.
13: Do you have any idea of how many children you have served?
12: Over 25,000 students over the 30 years of programming right here in Jacksonville have been touched by my youth foundation. Many, many years ago, we actually started out with a little partnership with the Boys and Girls Club. Then we created our own after-school program. But through the life skills, tennis, financial literacy, the education programs, over 25,000 students have been touched.
13: Do the children, I say children because I know that there are some older children as a part of that, but to me, they're all children. Do they know who they're dealing with? Do they know your history, that you are a former Olympian and an amazing person? I mean, the mentorship things that they must, you know, be a prize to when they go home and they're like, hey, yeah, I met Mal Washington today. And
12: that is a question I get often. Many years ago, let's say back in the late 90s, when I was still on tour, mm-hmm. I could literally be playing in Europe or Australia, and then and they could watch me playing on TV. And then a few days later, I'm at my foundation or on the tennis court with a group of kids, and they could make that connection. But the kids that are in the foundation now, and this has been the case for many years, they weren't alive, okay, when I was playing professional tennis. So unless they go to YouTube and see me, or one of our staff members or our head pro starts talking about tennis, they have no indication that I actually played tennis unless I get out there on the tennis court with them, because they all believe they can beat me. And I'm like, no, seriously, I've been playing 51 years. There is zero chance you're going to beat. Now, my body might let me down, okay? But no, you're not going to beat me on the tennis court. And they're like, wait, you can hit a ball? I was like, what do you mean I can hit a ball? This is what I've done my entire life. But
13: know.
12: No, they don't make the connection, because I've been so long removed from the professional tour.
13: So pickleball, so how are you at pickleball?
12: When I go out on the pickleball court, my number one goal is to leave uninjured. Okay. That's my case on the tennis court
13: not
12: as well.
13: Not to hit the ball, just leave uninjured.
12: But here's what's interesting, and I wasn't kidding when I said it earlier. I think there's a pretty easy transition from tennis to pickleball. So I feel like my skills on the pickleball court are pretty good. I just don't move that great anymore.
13: Okay, that's fair. It's a smaller court, though, right?
12: Oh, it's a much smaller court, for goodness sakes. But I can cover the court. But here, one of the challenges is when I'm playing tennis or pickleball, I always hear yours, meaning they want me to get the ball. I'm like, no, I'm going to stay in my little pocket on the side of the court. I want you to get your side of the court. I'm not covering the entire court. But we're looking forward to it.
13: So that's brings up the fact that there are doubles, there's singles, there's all kinds of things in the tournament. Tell us a little bit about the tournament.
12: Yeah, in our tournament coming up this Saturday, May 16th, at the Yards in Ponte Vedra, it is going to be men's doubles, women's doubles, mixed doubles, and it's really for all ages. Literally last year, we had a young guy who's 12, 13 years old, plays internationally, and he played in our tournament, and then he was literally going to Vietnam to go play in pickleball events. So we have competitive, but then it's also geared towards those individuals who maybe haven't really played too much pickleball. I don't know if you've played pickleball, but so the beginners can compete and have fun, and then we have those more competitive players who've been playing for years and years. We have a division for the the more experienced in age players, those 50 plus, but we really want to get a good 200 players are scheduled to come out on Saturday for our event. And it's, like I said, it just ranges the gamut from the beginner to the experienced.
13: Okay, are there spots still available?
12: There are spots, but you have to sign up by tomorrow, Tuesday.
13: Yikes,
12: you have to sign up. And there's always going to be those few people who wait and wait to the very end, but there are a handful of spots. But right now we're scheduled to have more players in our event than we've had the two previous years. So right now we're about 200 people.
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10: A 4 on the WOKV weather meter with periods of rain and a few thunderstorms today. Some heavy rain at times with temperatures only topping out in the 70s. Showers at times tonight down into the mid to upper 60s and a mostly cloudy, breezy Wednesday. Still a few showers tomorrow. Highs will be in the upper 70s. Then we'll dry it out and warm it up on Thursday. Partly sunny skies with highs around 85. With your First Alert forecast, I'm Action News Jax's Chief Meteorologist Mike Burrish for 104.5 WOKV.
6: Traffic alert from the Strata Air Conditioning and Heating Traffic Center.
11: Lots of things to be aware of as you make your way around town this morning. On 95 northbound, you have a crash near University Boulevard and Emerson Street. That's got the right lane currently blocked. As you make your way into San Marco, you've got a crash 95 northbound. This is at the south end of the Fuller Warren Bridge. That's currently blocking the right lane. 95 northbound in the downtown area, you've got a crash as you're approaching the Kings Road and State Street exits. And that's currently blocking the left lane. From the WOKV Traffic Center, I'm Scott Young.
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8: 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A medical condition that can take your hearing in an instant and leave you with permanent loss impacts more than 65,000 Americans a year. Action News Jax's Phil Amato nearly lost his hearing to this condition.
19: Went to sleep, woke up the next morning, and gone. Just not there.
25: Out of one ear, you just can't hear anything.
26: When I saw the hearing loss in that ear, I was shocked.
27: Amanda, Austin, and Dave all suffered sudden hearing loss. Then their stories also became mine.
28: For me, it happened here right in my truck. I was pulling into my driveway, listening to the radio, and suddenly I couldn't hear anything out of my right ear.
27: No pain, no buildup, just silence. And in that moment, you don't know if it's temporary or something much more serious. Doctors call it sudden sensorineural hearing loss, or SSHL. It happens when something disrupts the inner ear or the nerve that carries sound to the brain. It could be inflammation, a virus, even reduced blood flow. But in many cases, doctors never find the exact cause. As I went through this, I spoke with more than one specialist.
29: The big underlying question is, what's going to happen? Is my hearing going to come back, or am I going to be left with this for the rest of my life?
30: This is a really rare occurrence, but I can see individuals with this on the order of 1 to 5 times per day.
27: Baseball. I went in for a hearing test, the first since grade school. The results? Severe hearing loss in my right ear with zero word clarity. For others, it started just as suddenly. Amanda Swanhart, a school teacher in Port Orange, noticed it the moment she woke up.
19: I kind of shrugged it off a little bit for the next couple days, but then I just thought something isn't right.
27: At first, she thought it would pass, but it didn't. By the time she got help, the damage was permanent.
19: When I did go back into the classroom, you know, my students would be calling my name, and they're over here, and I'm like, over here, where are you?
27: She eventually needed a cochlear implant to hear again in her left ear. Austin Maida didn't wait. He got help right away and followed every step doctors recommended.
25: And nothing changed.
27: Despite acting quickly, he also needed a cochlear implant to restore his hearing.
25: We went through the steps of trying to save it with the steroids that we talked about. And I right away knew that a cochlear was not only a possibility, but it was probably going to be what was going to be the future of my life.
27: Dave Zavala knows this condition better than most. He spent more than 20 years working in the audiology department at Mayo Clinic, seeing thousands of cases like this. And ironically, while in retirement, it happened to him.
26: It wasn't the type of hearing loss that you would get from just an ear being plugged up from, you know, an allergy or a little fluid behind the eardrum.
27: Even then, he didn't get help immediately. It was his wife urging him to get checked that pushed him to act. And within days, his hearing returned.
26: I was really, really lucky.
27: Doctors say outcomes vary. About a third recover fully, a third partially, and a third don't recover at all. And for many in that last group, cochlear implants become the only way to restore sound. For those who act quickly, treatment begins immediately. That meant starting high-dose oral steroids right away. And in some cases, those steroids are also injected directly into the ear. Here, Dr. Raymond is piercing my eardrum with a needle.
30: Here we go.
27: It's not comfortable. But in that moment, you're willing to do anything to save your hearing. I also went through hyperbaric oxygen therapy.
25: All right, here we go. In the tube.
27: Inside this chamber, you breathe pure oxygen at higher pressure. The goal is to push more oxygen to the damaged hearing nerve and give it a better chance to recover.
30: Some of them are acupuncture points.
27: I even tried acupuncture. It's not medically proven, but when you're facing permanent hearing loss, you explore every option. After weeks of treatment and a lot of uncertainty, something measurable changed.
0: I just noticed this morning, even with the music up there, I'm able to hear that rubbing between my thumb and my forefinger. A few days ago, I couldn't even hear that.
27: When I went back for another hearing test, things were different. For the first time, I could hear words in my right ear.
0: Airplane, baseball, outside.
27: In 3 weeks, a huge turnaround.
30: Have hope, but have some guarded hope, because your story is unique, excellent. Obviously, we're so pleased, but that won't be the case for everyone.
27: Again, doctors say early treatment is critical, ideally within the first 72 hours. If something doesn't feel right, you have to be your own advocate. If you're told it might be something simple like earwax and it's not improving, get a second opinion, especially from an ear, nose, and throat specialist. And while not everyone gets their hearing back, both Amanda Swanhart and Austin Maida say they are grateful cochlear implants exist, giving them a way to hear again.
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13: Good morning. 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Breast cancer is the second most common cancer for United States women, making up about one in three new cancers each year. Tanika Hughes clears up some of the confusion around how to check yourself.
14: In 2026 alone, nearly 322,000 new cases of invasive breast cancer are expected to be diagnosed in U.S. women. While the disease mainly develops in middle-aged or older women, in recent years there's been a slight uptick, about 1.4% in new cases seen in women younger than 50.
15: There is a different recommendations out there depending upon what literature you're citing.
14: Some worry there's confusion over mammogram guidance. Doctors use those recommendations to guide their decisions on when to suggest patients start those screenings. Right now, the U.S. Preventative Services Task Force recommends women start at age 40 and screen every other year. The American Cancer Society suggests women at average risk have the option at age 40 to start annual screening. At age 45, have mammograms every year, and at 55, start screening every other year, or choose to continue annual screenings.
15: Based on our guidelines for the American College of Radiology and the Society of Breast Imaging, we recommend starting at age 40 every year.
14: Dr. Alyssa Cubbison Johnson with the Ohio State University Wexner Medical Center says the conflicting guidance may lead to delays in screening and cancers being detected at a later stage when it's harder to treat. She says some women also put off screening because no one in their family has had the disease.
15: Most women that are diagnosed with breast cancer have no attributable family history of breast cancer.
14: Cubison suggests taking a risk assessment survey with a doctor around age 25.
15: Knowing this can help know at what age it's most appropriate to start screening.
8: Dr. Cubison says it's also important to maintain those self-exams and being aware of concerning symptoms that may be related to breast cancer, including a lump in the breast, nipple discharge, nipple retraction, and persistent breast pain, especially if it's in one focal point.
13: Florida Governor Ron DeSantis visited Fernandina Beach to announce the expanded red snapper season. Madison Foglia with more.
10: Dozens of people packed the Amelia Island Marina in Fernandina Beach to learn more about the 2026 Atlantic red snapper season.
11: Today, I'm proud to announce that NOAA has officially approved Florida's exempted fishing permit, allowing Florida to lead the way on Atlantic red snapper management beginning this year in 2026.
10: The passage of the exempted fishing permit allows the state of Florida to manage Atlantic red snapper season in federal waters rather than the federal government. The season this year will be 39 days and it will be split into two seasons. The summer season will begin on May 22nd and run through June 20th. In the fall, it will be three-day weekends, which will be October 2nd through the 4th, 9th through the 11th, and 16th through the 18th. One fish per person per day, and there is no size limit on your catch. Last year, the Atlantic red snapper season was 2 days long in Florida. However, the season on Florida's Gulf Coast was 120 days long. As that season was managed by the state rather than the federal government.
11: The state of Florida was handcuffed when it comes to Atlantic red snapper. We were not allowed to manage the Atlantic the way we have been allowed to manage the Gulf.
18: It'll impact more now. When it was a two-day season, I rarely did it just because there'd be 300-400 boats out there. And if the weather was bad, that's all people want to fish for is red snapper.
10: Captain Brian Soucy has owned Semper Fi Fishing Charter for 16 years. He says extending the red snapper season is going to give him more opportunities to get out on the water.
18: So this is a big deal.
10: Again, the start of the Atlantic red snapper season will begin on May 22nd.
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1: 6 o'clock on a soggy Tuesday morning. Welcome, rainfall. Good morning, I'm Rich Jones. Thanks for listening to Jacksonville's Morning News. Three big things you need to know. 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It's a first alert weather day.
23: On and off rain, some heavy downpours and thunderstorms, slick spots on highways and interstates.
1: And already trouble will outline for you just ahead. President Trump wants to suspend the federal gas tax to bring down soaring prices.
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23: 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How long the rain will last and how much to expect in the WOKV First Alert Forecast.
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1: Already seeing issues on this wet Tuesday morning. Crash 95 northbound at the south end of the Fuller Warren Bridge. The right lane is blocked in the area north of there. We're seeing another block. This is 95 northbound before you hit Kings Road and State Street. The left lane blocked in the area. Don't have a whole lot of traffic volume just yet, but that certainly could be a problem as we go through the morning. One other crash we're following, 95 north between University and Emerson's over on the right shoulder. No other significant delays, but damp roads everywhere. The heaviest rain has just moved through most of northeast Florida. We do have some scattered showers around. It's 6:02 on this Tuesday with more of today's top stories. Here's Benjamin Fritkus.
2: The NAACP is looking for answers after a deadly deputy-involved shooting in Clay County. It happened Saturday in Oak Leaf Plantation. The sheriff's office says the man was armed with two knives when he was shot. Neighbors say that he was a kind, gentle grandfather going through a mental health crisis. His brother says that the man was disabled.
3: Full disability. You can push him over.
2: The Clay County Green Cove Springs branch of the NAACP says it's outraged by the shooting of an unarmed black man. And after seeing video of the incident, they don't believe he posed an immediate threat to anyone. The FDLE and state attorney's office are conducting independent investigations into the shooting. A man in Springfield is demanding the city do something about speeding along North Pearl Street. Davey Habel says over the last week he witnessed two accidents.
4: We've had cars fly into over half of the houses on this street.
2: He's emailed city officials about safety concerns and the need for traffic calming measures.
4: They said that I have to wait 6 to 10 weeks, which is what they told me last year. And last year they said it didn't qualify for not only a traffic survey, they wouldn't even consider speed bumps.
2: According to the Jacksonville Sheriff's Office crash map since 2023, between North Pearl Street and about a block in each direction of Habel's house, it showed 13 non-fatal crashes. Republicans scored a victory in the Supreme Court in the ongoing redistricting battle. Tammy Trujillo explains.
19: In a 6-3 ruling, the justices lifted a federal court's injunction against Alabama Republicans' congressional map, paving the way for it to be used in the 2026 midterms. The move gives Republicans a shot at picking up at least one extra House seat. The conservative justices agreed to allow Alabama to remove one of the state's two majority black districts. The court leaned on its earlier decision to void Louisiana's map, saying it relied too much on race.
2: The Supreme Court is allowing women to get mifepristone at pharmacies or through the mail without an in-person visit to the doctor as the justices consider whether or not to allow restrictions on the drug. The move prevents restrictions on the widely used abortion pill from taking effect for the time being. Loyola Law Professor Lori Levinson.
25: The courts down below issued what we would say a nationwide injunction barring the sale of mifepristone by telehealth. And before this, the Supreme Court has said that the court should not use these types of national injunction. So that's a procedural issue.
2: The court is dealing with its latest abortion controversy 4 years after its conservative majority overturned Roe v. Wade and allowed more than a dozen states to effectively ban abortion outright. The United States is reportedly holding secret talks to build more military bases on Greenland. Jonathan Savage reports from London.
26: The BBC reports the White House has engaged Denmark in high-level talks to expand the U.S. military presence in Greenland. Three new bases, which would be formally designated U.S. sovereign territory. The focus would be on surveilling potential Russian and Chinese maritime activity. Earlier this year, President Trump ruled out using force to seize the world's largest island, which he insists the United States must have for national security. Denmark's foreign minister has confirmed talks with the U.S. are taking place.
2: The Donna Foundation raised over $17,000 over the weekend at the Mother's Day 5K.
27: Over 1,400 people took part over the weekend. The run is part of the Donna Foundation's Celebrate Every Mom campaign. It encourages women to take steps in understanding, improving, and protecting their breast health.
2: That's Action News Jax's Ben Becker reporting. 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
1: We've had some beneficial rain over the early morning hours and just a preview of coming attractions. Widespread and impactful rain ahead for the day. An updated look at when we begin to dry out. The last remaining passengers on a cruise ship hit by a deadly hantavirus outbreak. Boarding flights to more than 20 countries. The restrictions they'll have to live under for the next several days or more. Next.
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3: It's a First Alert weather day today and a 4 on the WOKV weather meter. Periods of rain and a few storms, some heavy downpours, and temperatures only reaching into the 70s. Showers at times yet tonight, down into the mid to upper 60s. And your Wednesday will be mostly cloudy, breezy, still a few lingering showers tomorrow. Overall rainfall amounts will be less, though, with high temperatures in the upper 70s. Thursday becomes partly sunny and warmer with a high near 85. Friday, sunshine in the mid 80s and very low humidity, quite comfortable. Saturday, then, will be partly sunny. We start a warming trend for your weekend. Saturday's high, 89. I'm Chief Meteorologist Mike Burrish. Join me today beginning at 5 p.m. on CBS 47 and Fox 30 Action News Jax.
0: First Alert traffic from the Strata Air Conditioning and Heating Traffic Center.
1: Humid and wet out the door. We've had some pretty beneficial rains and blinding downpours. Just exit the beaches, but parts of Nassau County and into Fruit Cove, Mandarin, out of Green Cove Springs, seeing the next batch of rain. We head to the Safe Touch Security First Alert Traffic Center with Sherry.
4: Standing water and wet roads all around town this morning, and already we are monitoring crashes. You have one on the right shoulder, 95 northbound between University and Emerson. Then if you're continuing up to the north side, there are two separate crashes blocking the left lane, 95 northbound approaching Kings Road. And of course, be prepared to start seeing your usual delays, 10 eastbound right around Cassin and McDuff, and Butler eastbound right lane if you're exiting onto San Pablo.
1: We have not had morning rain in quite some time, so we're bracing for what could be a very busy one. We'll be sure to update you throughout the morning. We're also excited to host the Spring into Action Blood Drive today, inviting you to consider participating in this life-saving effort. The big red bus parked outside of the WOKV and Action News Jack studios at on the south side near UNF in the town center. Walk-ins are welcome, but appointments are highly encouraged at One Blood's website. 6:12 on this Tuesday morning. More of today's top stories now. Here's Benjamin Fritkus.
2: The last remaining passengers on a cruise ship hit by a deadly hantavirus outbreak have boarded flights to more than 20 countries to enter quarantine. Ian Lee reports from Omaha, Nebraska, where 16 American passengers are under medical observation.
6: The Hondius has started its six-day return to the Netherlands. Today on social media, its captain shared a message of gratitude to the passengers and crew.
8: I've witnessed your caring, your unity, and quiet strength amongst everybody on board.
6: Experts say the Andy strain is the only hantavirus known to spread between humans, although such transmission is rare.
2: Three people on board the ship died. There is no known treatment or cure for the virus. Covering St. Augustine, the city's community redevelopment agency is hosting a public engagement opportunity for Francis Field Improvement. This will be tomorrow afternoon at 3 at City Hall. Francis Field is home to spring festivals, heritage events, and the Sing Out Loud Festival. The project focuses on planning improvements to support expanded use and long-term functionality. Florida lawmakers returned to Tallahassee to complete the one job they have every year, passing the budget. Natalie Rodriguez reports.
10: With the July 1st deadline looming, House and Senate leaders are staring down a massive $115 billion spending plan, millions for Everglades restoration, funding for state law enforcement raises, and a critical tax relief package that stalled out earlier this year are on the line. But it's not all smooth sailing. Negotiators are still locking horns over teacher pay and a projected deficit in the state's health insurance plan.
2: Lawmakers have until May 29th to iron out the details. One man is in custody after JSO says he tried to shoot another man in the head.
11: JSO says they were called to a home on C Street Lane in regards to a man who had been shot in his ear. He was taken to the hospital and is expected to recover.
2: Action News Jax's Danica Hughes reports JSO arrested Jimmy West Jr. Investigators say West and the victim were meeting up for a drug deal when West shot him as he walked away. West now charged with attempted murder and possession of a firearm by a convicted felon. Jacksonville exploring the creation of a new district, the Wonderland Corridor. It would run along 103rd Street from Blanding Boulevard to Cecil Commerce Center.
13: Now, this would include better lighting, structure improvements, street beautification, and branding and signage. The city is now gathering feedback through a petition.
2: That's Ben Becker reporting. You can find a link to the petition on WOKV.com. Members of the Trump administration are due on Capitol Hill today as budget hearings continue. Tanya J. Powers with details.
18: Secretary Hegseth will answer questions on the Pentagon's budget request before two key subcommittees. Almost 2 weeks ago, he discussed the budget before the House and Senate Armed Services Committees, also fielding questions from lawmakers on other topics, including the war in Iran and the recent firings of some in military leadership. Today, he'll be joined by Joint Chiefs of Staff Chair General Dan Kane in appearances before the House and Senate Appropriations Subcommittees on Defense. FBI Director Kash Patel will also answer budget questions before the Senate Appropriations Subcommittee on Commerce, Justice, Science, and related agencies.
2: We're seeing a drop in state gas prices by 5 cents this morning, taking us to an average of $4.35 per gallon. Diesel also went down 1 cent to an average of $5.27. Nassau, Clay, and St. John's counties all seeing average prices above $4.50 today. Bradford and Duval around $4.46 to $4.48. Then Baker barely breaking even at $4.40 per gallon. Taking a look at Gas Buddy for you this morning in Jacksonville, we're still seeing gas stations above $4. Circle K on 103rd at $4.15, Mobile on Commonwealth at $4.18, and the Gate on Phillips at $4.18 also. The opening bell is brought to you by Guarding Your Nest Egg with Mike Lester. Find them at guardingyournestegg.com. The opening bell rings this morning after stocks closed higher on Monday to kick off the trading week. Both the S&P 500 and the NASDAQ finished at new records as tech shares led by Micron and NVIDIA helped boost the market. Stocks edged higher despite a rise in oil prices after President Trump said the Iran ceasefire deal is on life support. At the closing bell, the Dow Jones Industrial Average gained 95 points to 49,704. The S&P 500 added 13 points to 74,12. The NASDAQ rose 27 points to 26,274. WOKV News Time is 6:17.
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3: A 4 on the WOKV weather meter with periods of rain and a few thunderstorms today. Some heavy rain at times with temperatures only topping out in the 70s. Showers at times tonight down into the mid to upper 60s and a mostly cloudy, breezy Wednesday. Still a few showers tomorrow. Highs will be in the upper 70s. Then we'll dry it out and warm it up on Thursday. Partly sunny skies with highs around 85. With your First Alert Forecast, I'm Action News Jack's Chief Meteorologist Mike Burrish for 104.5 WOKV.
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1: Sherry's got an update from the FDOT 511 Traffic Center.
4: We're following a number of crashes this morning. There's one on the ramp from Collins to the West Beltway northbound. Right shoulder, a car left the roadway. It's over in the grassy area. Then you have one on the right shoulder, 95 northbound, approaching Emerson. And two separate left lane crashes after you make your way through downtown. This is 95 northbound just after Kings Road.
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0: anywhere between 1 and 2 inches by this evening. Potentially some neighborhoods getting 2 to 4 inches through early tomorrow. As dry as we have been, this is certainly going to be welcome, but we might see some nuisance street flooding and ditch flooding through the day. When we dry out and warm up again into the 90s, coming up in your 5-day first alert forecast, including a look at the weekend. This weekend is the inaugural Ironman event, the first time we've ever hosted that. It'll be on Saturday. Some 2,000 or so competitors expected to participate. JSO announcing they've got more than 500 officers who will work to ensure the safety of participants as they start at 7:30 with that nearly 2.5 mile swim in the St. John's River. 6:23 on this Tuesday morning. More of today's top stories now. Here's Benjamin Fritkus.
1: Governor DeSantis made a stop in Fernandina Beach to announce the expansion of red snapper season in the Atlantic waters.
2: NOAA has given the state of Florida permission to oversee the Atlantic fishery. The governor says federal bureaucrats stifled red snapper fishing in the Atlantic with bad data.
3: There's fish everywhere. There's snapper everywhere. The population is very, very healthy.
2: The season will now be 39 days long as opposed to 1 or 2 days in recent years. DeSantis says there will be a season from May 22nd through June and another composed of 3-day weekends in October. Michelle Thibodeau, 104.5 WOKV.
1: One of the women convicted in the shooting death of Jackson rapper Julio Fulio trying to get her conviction thrown out. Alicia Andrews was convicted of manslaughter.
4: Her lawyers say she did not get a fair trial. Action News Jax told you in January when her team got a new judge assigned to her case. It came nearly 3 months after she was found guilty by a jury. She's facing life in prison without the possibility of parole.
1: Ben Becker reports 4 men charged alongside Andrews were found guilty of first-degree murder on Friday and could face the death penalty. Tiger Woods' attorney and prosecutors are set to argue about whether the golfer's prescription drug records should be handed over to the state following his March arrest in Florida on suspicion of driving under the influence. A hearing is scheduled for this morning in Martin County Circuit Court. Prosecutors have issued a subpoena seeking copies of all prescription medication records for Woods from the start of the year through the end of March. Woods' attorney says his client has a constitutional right to privacy when it comes to his prescription medications. A California mayor resigns and agrees to a plea deal after being accused of being a spy for China. Deborah Valentine with details.
5: The former mayor of Arcadia, California, Eileen Wang, has agreed to plead guilty to a federal charge of acting as an illegal Chinese agent. The Justice Department says Wang faces up to 10 years in federal prison and a potential $250,000 fine. According to court documents, Wang worked alongside Yao Ning Mike Sun, a convicted Chinese agent, to operate a website that was a propaganda arm for the Chinese Communist Party. City officials said the conduct outlined in the case occurred before Wang took office in December 2022. They say no city resources or decision-making processes were affected.
1: And Mayo Clinic is now the official healthcare provider of UNF Athletics. Officials say it will enhance medical care, resources, and health service for student-athletes. UNF student-athletes will benefit from Mayo Clinic's expertise, ranging from weekly on-site clinics to comprehensive medical coverage at home competitions. WOKV News time is 6:26.
0: President Trump wants to suspend the federal gas tax and bring down soaring prices.
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12: At 6:30, this portion of Jacksonville's morning news brought to you by Sassine's Office Systems. Good morning, I'm Rich Jones. Three big things you need to know brought to you by Randy Marion Cadillac.
13: First alert, weather day, some periods of rain, some downpours, even some embedded thunderstorms.
12: Impactful rainfall. How many inches we may be measuring before we begin to dry out? The family of a man who was killed by Clay County Sheriff's deputy says he wasn't a threat.
14: He couldn't move around. My brother was disabled, full disability. You could push him over.
12: The president says the ceasefire with Iran is now on life support.
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17: I'm Action News Jack's Chief Meteorologist Mike Burrish. Just what the doctor ordered, more rain in the WOKV First Alert forecast.
16: First alert traffic from the Strata Air Conditioning and Heating Traffic Center.
12: Starting to hit delays 95 north beyond JTB and approaching University, where we've got a crash between University and Emerson over on the right shoulder, but that's adding to your morning rush hour. JTB east between Hodges and San Pablo is into delays already. 95 northbound just north of downtown as you're approaching West Beaver Street and New Kings. You start to hit some congestion. That earlier crash was blocking a lane, however, is clear in the area. Northwest side, Dinsmore area. West Beltway northbound before you hit New Kings Road. Right shoulder is blocked with a crash. No other significant issues. Visibility may be a little challenging this morning, though, given the rain and the soggy conditions. 6:32 on this Tuesday morning. More of today's top stories with Benjamin Fridkus.
18: The Jacksonville City Council Special Committee investigating JEA has issued subpoenas to the utility's top leaders.
19: Now, this includes CEO Vicki Cavey, Chief Administrative Officer Jody Brooks, and former JEA legal counsel Regina Ross. Now, Cavey will testify later this month. Brooks will in June the 8th, but it's still unclear right now if or when Ross will do so. Now, the committee is seeking more information about allegations of a toxic work culture, racial discrimination, and capacity fees. The committee was formed by Council President Kevin Carrico, who's under investigation by the state attorney's office after I revealed his big favor text message where he appeared to be trying to appoint his boss at the Boys and Girls Club to the JEA board.
18: Action News Jax's Ben Becker reports the Council Finance Committee still has to approve the subpoenas. That vote could happen as early as next week. A pair of South Florida wildfires that torched thousands of acres in the Everglades over the weekend spread as fire crews worked to contain them. The Florida Forest Service says the fires were growing. No serious injuries or property damage has been reported. Officials say both fires were producing smoky conditions and reduced visibility. The National Guard is assisting state and local firefighters.
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18: Flagler Beach's fire chief is out. City manager Dale Martin announced Stephen Cox was fired after less than a year as chief. Martin says the fire department lost confidence in Cox, as evidenced by recent resignations. Martin's termination letter to Cox mentions a hostile work environment, a lack of transparency, and Cox's financial management of the department. We're learning more about the Jacksonville man who police say boarded a school bus, groped a student, and exposed himself. Todd Cullors was formally charged in connection to the March incident. But as Action News Jax's Deja Mayfield reports, a judge found him incompetent to stand trial.
6: Riverside High School student who police say was groped by a man who also exposed himself on her school bus is still processing what happened.
15: Felt scared, embarrassed.
6: The teen reacted by yelling at the man and backing away from him before the bus driver stopped and let him off at A. Philip Randolph Park. This arrest report shows that the driver did not report the incident immediately.
15: The way she handled it, it wasn't as fast as it's supposed to be.
6: Online records show Cullors was already in the Duval County Jail for burglary when he was charged on April 24th.
18: From 2009 to March of this year, records show Cullors was arrested at least 10 times for crimes against women.
10: 104.5 WOKV, covering Nassau County.
18: Nassau County commissioners are considering a proposed moratorium on data centers. Residents urged county leaders to pause any potential projects and study their impact.
20: It's everywhere in the country, and it's destroying the environment, driving up water prices, energy prices, like, and at the expense of working citizen.
18: Commissioners passed a first reading, a final vote set for early June. And President Trump says he's ready to suspend a federal gas tax to bring down prices that soared since the war with Iran began. Nandy Cordes spoke with the president about the plans.
21: I think it's a great idea, Trump told me in a phone interview. We're going to take off the gas tax for a period of time, and when gas goes down, we'll let it phase back in. Within minutes, Republicans in the House and Senate announced plans to introduce legislation to suspend the gas tax. Democrats noted they did that months ago.
18: The federal gas tax is 18 cents per gallon. AAA reported the national average of $4.52 for a gallon of regular. WOKV News time is 6:35.
12: Jacksonville's morning news continues. The Supreme Court allowing Alabama to drop a court-imposed congressional map ahead of the midterm elections. What it sets the stage for ahead of November next.
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7: It's a First Alert weather day today and a 4 on the WOKV weather meter. Periods of rain and a few storms, some heavy downpours, and temperatures only reaching into the 70s. Showers at times yet tonight, down into the mid to upper 60s. And your Wednesday will be mostly cloudy, breezy, still a few lingering showers tomorrow. Overall rainfall amounts will be less, though, with high temperatures in the upper 70s. Thursday becomes partly sunny and warmer with a high near 85. Friday, sunshine in the mid 80s and very low humidity, quite comfortable. Saturday, then, will be partly sunny. We start warming trend for your weekend. Saturday's high 89. I'm Chief Meteorologist Mike Burrish. 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
26: First Alert traffic from the Strata Air Conditioning and Heating Traffic Center.
27: We are looking into reports of a crash, 95 northbound at Bowden. In the meantime, you do have one on the right shoulder before Emerson and two separate crashes west Beltway northbound. One is on the ramp from Collins over off the road in the grassy area. Another one right shoulder as you get closer to New Kings Road. Then your usual delays on 10 eastbound driving in from the west side, Butler eastbound right lane at San Pablo, and now even the west Beltway southbound as you cross the Buckman Bridge into Mandarin.
12: And roads are wet from the overnight rains and still some morning showers. It's 72 degrees, very high humidity this morning as well. 641 Jacksonville's morning news continues with more of today's top stories. Here's Benjamin Fritkus.
18: We may not have seen the last of Sheila Sherfalus McCormick. The former congresswoman was in Broward County last night for a gathering of South Florida Democrats. She says she plans to run for the District 20 seat she resigned from last month. Sherfalus McCormick is accused of misusing COVID relief funds. Still, she says she wants to make sure black voices are not diluted. The Supreme Court allows Alabama to drop a court-imposed congressional map ahead of the midterm elections. It sets the stage for the state to eliminate one of two largely black congressional districts and creates an opening for Republicans to gain an additional seat in the House. Legal analyst Thane Rosenbaum with more.
28: This case has been back and forth to the Supreme Court three times, but that was before its most recent ruling on Section 2 of the Voting Rights Act and the conservative supermajority ruling that congressional maps cannot be drawn to achieve a racial outcome. The law now seems to be that partisan map making is constitutionally permissible, but racially conscious districts are not.
18: The president of the NAACP calls it a return to Jim Crow. The Florida Gaming Control Commission partnered with the Manatee County Sheriff's Office and Homeland Security to dismantle a multi-location illegal gambling operation. 265 illegal gambling machines and more than $120,000 in illegal gambling winnings have been seized along with multiple criminal charges filed. MCUS had investigated an armed robbery at an illegal gambling house where a customer was shot multiple times. The FGCC continues to advocate for expanded enforcement resources to combat the rapid growth of illegal gambling, as the chair states that Southwest Florida has seen one of the highest increases in illegal gambling activity in the state and is a prime location for our next enforcement squad. Florida Deputy Raymond Tellez Ferrial is being hailed as a hero after rescuing three girls in a rip current.
8: You guys okay?
9: Yeah.
8: No, you're fine.
18: Deputy Ferrial was able to swim out, bring them life vests, and then pull them back to shore to their families. This happened at Lover State Park on Saturday. Alicia Andrews, the woman found guilty of manslaughter in the death of Jacksonville rapper Julio Fulio, trying to get her conviction thrown out. Her lawyers say that she didn't get a fair trial.
11: January, when her team got a new judge assigned to her case, it came nearly 3 months after she was found guilty by a jury. She's facing life in prison without the possibility of parole.
18: Action News Jax's Ben Becker reports the four men found guilty of first-degree murder, also in court for sentencing. Each were found guilty of first-degree murder and conspiracy. WOKV News Time, 6:44.
12: Amazon cracking down on selling high-speed electric bikes out west, the speeds that won't be allowed in California coming up.
2: The gang was back together again to say goodbye to Steven.
13: This is a reunion for Strike Force 5.
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12: And we've had some rain fall over the metro area throughout the early morning hours. Rain and a few storms to linger into the afternoon and evening. Totals anywhere between 1 and 2 inches. And we may even see some showers linger into Wednesday before we begin to dry out. Beneficial, certainly, given the drought conditions and the fire danger. 6:49, the updated 5-day weekend forecast ahead. More of today's top stories now. Here's Benjamin Fritkus.
18: Amazon is cracking down on selling high-speed electric bikes in California. Kristen Goodwin explains.
4: Amazon says it's working to remove third-party listings for e-bikes or e-motorcycles that do not comply with California regulations. The move comes after California Attorney General Rob Bonta issued a consumer alert to remind retailers and parents two-wheeled vehicles that go over 28 miles per hour with pedal assistance or 20 miles per hour with throttle assistance are not e-bikes and are classified as a moped or a motorcycle that requires additional licensing and age requirements to operate. There have been a series of accidents involving the e-bikes. An 81-year-old man in Orange County was killed when a teenager illegally riding an e-motorcycle struck him. The teen's mother now faces charges, including involuntary manslaughter.
18: China's preparing to welcome President Trump for a meeting between the two leaders of the world's biggest economies. Jonathan Savage looks ahead.
5: A Chinese government spokesman is promising an in-depth exchange of views when President Trump meets his counterpart Xi Jinping. There's no doubt that one of the topics will be Iran. China, a major purchaser of Iranian oil, has seen crude oil imports fall 20% year on year as a result of the conflict. It's called for a complete cessation of hostilities. But the multi-day visit will have room for other issues too. The White House is inviting the CEOs of Tesla and Apple on the trip, which it's hoped will see multiple business deals signed.
18: Strike Force 5 was back together again for a fond farewell. Deborah Rodriguez tuned in.
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10: A 4 on the WOKV weather meter with periods of rain and a few thunderstorms today. Some heavy rain at times with temperatures only topping out in the 70s. Showers at times tonight down into the mid to upper 60s and a mostly cloudy, breezy Wednesday. Still a few showers tomorrow. Highs will be in the upper 70s. Then we'll dry it out and warm it up on Thursday. Partly sunny skies with highs around 85. With your First Alert Forecast, I'm Action News Jax, Chief Meteorologist Mike Burrish for 104.5 WOKV.
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12: 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Sherry is monitoring your rush hour in the FDOT 501 Traffic Center.
16: We are still looking into reports of a crash 95 northbound at Bowden. In the meantime, we're keeping our eyes on a confirmed crash 95 northbound right shoulder before Emerson. That's adding additional drive time onto your morning commute into downtown. And you have two separate crashes west Beltway northbound. One on the right shoulder at the ramp from Collins Road. Another one right shoulder closer to New Kings Road. Then delays on 10 and eastbound as you make your way in from the west side. And also now the east beltway southbound as you get closer to Monument and Atlantic.
12: And seeing some rainfall, pretty heavy, moving out of Ocean Way and toward Naval Station Mayport. Showers closer to the Jacks Beach, Palm Valley, Pontevedra. Jacksonville's morning news continues at 6:52. New Jersey soon to be forced to explain why they're banning certain bullets. An updated look ahead. And Clark Howard, all new at 7 o'clock, explores rental costs. Why he says now is such a great time to shop around. WLKB
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10: First alert, weather day, some periods of rain, some downpours, even some embedded thunderstorms.
12: Yeah, we've already seen a couple of batches of rain move through the area. And we're not done with it just yet. The main show not until a little bit later today. Tracking a return to sunshine and somewhat drier temperatures for the later end of the week and weekend. We invite you to join us today, the Spring into Action Blood drive here at WOKV and Cox Media Group Jacksonville. If you would, if you are due and you would like to give the gift of life, courtesy of One Blood, it is recommended you make an appointment, but you can certainly walk in if you would like. 6:58, more of today's top stories with Benjamin Fridkus.
0: New this morning, Jacksonville police looking for a suspect following a shooting in the Woodland Acres area. At 3 today, officers responded to Century Street and Atlantic Boulevard, where they found a man in his 40s suffering from at least two gunshot wounds to the abdomen. His wounds are reported as stable after being taken to the hospital. The investigation states a fight started in a nearby business that was taken outside where the victim was shot. The suspect described as a woman, but no other details were shared. Anybody with more information is asked to contact JSO. New Jersey is now forced to explain why they're banning certain bullets, Eben Brown reports.
2: New Jersey's being sued over their ban on hollow point ammunition. The Firearms Policy Council, the lead plaintiff in the suit, says New Jersey is wrong to say the ban on hollow points could pass the U.S. Supreme Court's historic tradition test, as no ban on hollow points existed at the nation's founding. And further, the state's insistence that hollow points are military-grade weapons not covered by the Second Amendment would fall flat on account of the military not using hollow point ammo. New Jersey's ban on hollow points would mean that only full metal jacket ammunition would be legal, and that is what the U.S. military shoots.
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12: Consumer warrior Clark Howard dives into rental prices and why shopping around could benefit your bottom line. Coming up in just over 5 minutes. Thanks for riding along with Jacksonville's Morning News on a damp to wet Tuesday. It's the 12th of May. I'm Rich Jones. Three big things you need to know. 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It is a first alert weather day.
4: On and off rain, some heavy downpours and thunderstorms, slick spots on highways and interstates.
12: President Trump wants to suspend the federal gas tax to help bring down soaring prices.
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7: From the Action News Jax First Alert Weather Center, I'm Chief Meteorologist Mike Burrish. How long the rain will last and how much to expect in the WOKV First Alert forecast.
1: First Alert traffic from the Strata Air Conditioning and Heating Traffic Center.
12: Biggest delay I'm seeing right now is on I-95 northbound. You're on the brakes just beyond Bay Meadows. It's really congested around JTB. We do have a crash off in the tree line between University and Emerson. It's blocking the right shoulder. A lot of activity and unconfirmed reports of a crash near Bowden as well. So some extra time going to be needed to get through that area south of downtown and making your way to downtown. East Beltway southbound, we've got a crash at the ramp to Butler Boulevard. No significant issues in that area. North of town, a crash 95 north at the ramp to Norwood Avenue, and that's not blocking any travel lanes. West Beltway northbound, we do see some congestion building along New Kings or near New Kings. Right shoulder is blocked with a crash. Off the Dames Point Bridge looks fine. No significant delays. Just your typical morning congestion. WOKV News Time, 7 o'clock. More of today's top stories with Benjamin Fridkus.
0: The family of a man who was killed by Clay County deputies says that he wasn't a threat.
8: He couldn't move around. My brother was disabled. Full disability. You can push him over.
0: The sheriff's office says the man was armed with two knives when he was shot on Saturday in Oakleaf Plantation. Neighbors say he was a kind, gentle grandfather going through a mental health crisis. Clay County Green Cove Springs branch of the NAACP says that after seeing video of the incident, they don't believe that he posed an immediate threat to anyone. It's calling for transparency, a comprehensive independent investigation, mental health training for deputies, and community engagement. Covering Springfield.
9: Last week, within 7 days, there was two traffic accidents, the same exact circumstance right here.
0: Davey Habel is on a mission to slow traffic along North Pearl and West 9th Street. Over the last decade living there, he says people ignore the 25 miles per hour speed limit.
9: We've had cars fly into over half of the houses on this street.
0: A JSO crash map shows that since 2023, there have been 13 non-fatal crashes in the area. We're seeing a drop in state gas prices by 5 cents this morning, taking us to an average of $4.35. Diesel has gone down 1 cent to an average of $5.27. In Nassau, Clay, and St. John's counties, they're all seeing average prices above $4.50 today. Bradford and Duval are around $4.46. Baker is about breaking even at $4.40. Taking a look at Gas Buddy for you this morning in Jacksonville, we're still seeing stations above $4. Circle K on 103rd at $4.15, Mobile on Commonwealth at $4.18, and the gate on Phillips also at $4.18 per gallon. Republicans scored a victory in the Supreme Court in the ongoing redistricting battle. Tammy Trujillo explains.
6: In a 6-3 ruling, the justices lifted a federal court's injunction against Alabama Republicans' congressional map, paving the way for it to be used in the 2026 midterms. The move gives Republicans a shot at picking up at least one extra House seat. The conservative justices agreed to allow Alabama to remove one of the state's two majority black districts. The court leaned on its earlier decision to void Louisiana's map, saying it relied too much on race.
0: The Supreme Court is allowing women to get mifepristone at pharmacies or through the mail without an in-person visit at the doctor as the justices consider whether or not to allow restrictions on the drug. The move prevents restrictions on the widely used abortion pill from taking effect for the time being. Loyola Law Professor Lori Levinson.
11: The courts down below issued what we would say a nationwide injunction barring the sale of mifepristone by telehealth. And before this, the Supreme Court has said that the court should not use these types of national injunction. So that's a procedural issue.
0: The court is dealing with its latest abortion controversy 4 years after its conservative majority overturned Roe v. Wade and allowed more than a dozen states to effectively ban abortion outright. Passengers aboard a cruise ship at the center of a hantavirus outbreak have returned to the U.S. to be medically quarantined. Christina Coleman has more on their recovery.
13: 18 Americans arrived at the University of Nebraska Medical Center for evaluations, and one of those passengers who tested positive and later negative for hantavirus before returning to the U.S. has been placed in a Nebraska biocontainment unit as a precaution. Another person who was experiencing symptoms, even though they tested negative, was taken to a biocontainment facility at Emory University in Atlanta. Observation is expected to last 42 days, the maximum incubation period for the strain of hantavirus outbreak on that cruise ship.
0: Hantavirus has no known cure and a high mortality rate, though CDC officials have said the disease poses a much lower risk to the public than COVID-19 did at the height of the pandemic. And we will get a look at the state of inflation in America with today's release of the Consumer Price Index, or the CPI. It measures what we pay for almost everything month to month and year over year. It'll be followed Wednesday by the Producer Price Index, a look at prices at the wholesale level before they reach consumers. They usually move in tandem, so if one increases, the other does too. Both are expected to do so this time.
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12: It appears the truce hangs in the balance after President Trump rejected Iran's latest offer. We bring in Fox's Jonathan Savage with late-breaking details. Where do we stand so far this morning?
15: Yeah, so at the moment, President Trump says the ceasefire is on massive life support and is unbelievably weak. The Speaker of the Iranian Parliament, Mohammad Khalibaf, writing on social media that Iran's armed forces are ready to respond and to teach a lesson for any aggression. Well, Iran's armed forces are being accused of trying to attack an island off the coast of Kuwait, part of Kuwait. Kuwait is accusing Iran of sending an armed paramilitary team to attack that island. It's home to a China-funded port project. This is, of course, just before President Trump travels to China for a meeting with President Xi Jinping.
12: And obviously, Iran is likely to be a big issue, as well as arms sales to Taiwan. What's the expectation, and maybe who has the most leverage?
15: Yeah, well, I think that China, in terms of Taiwan, would like to talk to the U.S. about its military support for the breakaway island. Of course, the U.S. government is legally obliged to help Taiwan defend itself and does so with arms sales. I think what the Trump administration's expectation is that they can agree to disagree on certain matters and not let these disagreements get in the way of business deals, because there are a number of tech leaders who are traveling with the president and other business leaders too. I think we can expect some announcements during the course of this summit. But Iran's also going to be on the agenda The Trump administration is hoping that China can put pressure on Iran to get back to the negotiating table and make some concessions.
12: Jonathan, Europe is rejecting President Putin's pick for a peace mediator after a claim that the Ukraine war is coming to an end. What's the latest there?
15: Yeah, so European governments have rejected this idea from Vladimir Putin that a former German chancellor could represent Europe in future negotiations with Moscow. On the face of it, it sounds like a former German chancellor might be a good pick for Europe, but Gerhard Schroeder is the chancellor that Vladimir Putin has in mind. Gerhard Schroeder has got very close, long-standing personal and business ties to the Kremlin and to Russian state energy firms. He would be sitting on both sides of the table, says EU foreign policy chief Kaya Kallas. Vladimir Putin also suggesting that the war could end. He says, I think that the matter is coming to an end. But he also blamed NATO and the West for the conflict, and it's thought that the Russian president's talk of a possible end to the war could be another deception. That's according to Germany's defense minister.
12: In your town there, Prime Minister Keir Starmer vowing to continue in office after dozens of Labour Party lawmakers urged him to step down in the wake of local election offices. He sounds like he's dug in.
15: Yeah, at times it feels like he is a dead man walking politically, with at least 80 members of his Labour Party in Parliament who do not want him to stay on as Prime Minister. He held a cabinet meeting today. Some of those around the cabinet table are suspected of plotting to replace Keir Starmer, but he did tell them that this is not over yet, that he plans to continue governing the country. Effectively, what he was saying to the likes of Health Secretary Wes Streeting, one of those suspected plotters, is put up or shut up.
12: Fox's Jonathan Savage for us live this morning. Appreciate the report. 7:09 on the Tuesday edition of Jacksonville's Morning News.
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16: This is Clark Howard. Do I have great news for you if you're one of the 1 in 3 people in the U.S. that rent? In metro area after metro area, rents are falling. In fact, I saw a report recently of metro areas where rents have fallen back to where they were 5 years ago. Now, that's an exception, but the rule is rents are soft in so many places around the U.S., except in New England. 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If somebody else offers you a much better deal and where you live won't, then you move to get that bargain.
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17: It's a First Alert weather day today and a 4 on the WOKV weather meter. Periods of rain and a few storms, some heavy downpours, and temperatures only reaching into the 70s. Showers at times yet tonight, down into the mid to upper 60s. And your Wednesday will be mostly cloudy, breezy, still a few lingering showers tomorrow. Overall rainfall amounts will be less, though, with high temperatures in the upper 70s. Thursday becomes partly sunny and warmer with a high near 85. Friday, sunshine in the mid 80s and very low humidity, quite comfortable. Saturday then will be partly sunny. We start a warming trend for your weekend. Saturday's high, 89. I'm Chief Meteorologist Mike Burrish. Join me today beginning at 5 p.m. on CBS 47 and Fox 30 Action News Jax.
37: First Alert traffic from the Strata Air Conditioning and Heating Traffic Center.
18: We have several crashes to let you know about this morning. One is on the East Beltway southbound ramp to Butler Boulevard eastbound. That one's on the left shoulder. Then a right shoulder crash, 95 northbound before Emerson. And if you're continuing past downtown, 95 northbound, right shoulder crash at Norwood. There's a vehicle facing the wrong direction, so that is causing some onlooker delay. Then two separate crashes, West Beltway northbound, one at Collins Road, right shoulder. Another one closer to New Kings Road, also on the right shoulder. And your usual delays on 10 eastbound driving in from the west side, the West Beltway southbound crossing the Buckman, and Butler eastbound heading out to the beaches.
12: Alongside Sherry in the FDOT 511 Traffic Center, not seeing any cancellations or delays into or out of Jacksonville International Airport at this hour. 7:11 on this Tuesday morning, and more of today's top stories with Benjamin Fritkus.
0: Covering St. Augustine, the city's community redevelopment agency hosting a public engagement opportunity for Francis Field Improvement. It will be tomorrow afternoon at 3 at City Hall. Francis Field is home to spring festivals, heritage events, and the Sing Out Loud Festival. project focuses on planning improvements to support expanded use and long-term functionality. Florida lawmakers return to Tallahassee to complete the one job they have every year, passing a budget. Natalie Rodriguez reports.
19: With the July 1st deadline looming, House and Senate leaders are staring down a massive $115 billion spending plan, millions for Everglades restoration, funding for state law enforcement raises, and a critical tax relief package that stalled out earlier this year are on the line. But it's not all smooth sailing. Negotiators are still locking horns over teacher pay and a projected deficit in the state's health insurance plan.
0: Lawmakers have until May 29th to iron out the details. And a deadly accident on a runway of Denver International Airport is raising concerns about security procedures. More from Chris Van Cleve.
20: The airport says within 2 minutes of scaling this perimeter fence that's topped with barbed wire, this yet-to-be-identified trespasser was on the runway. Graphic security camera video captured what happened next. Frontier Flight 4345 struck the person as it was taking off with 231 aboard.
21: We just hit somebody. We have an engine fire.
20: That fire led to smoke in the cabin, prompting an emergency evacuation. 12 people suffered minor injuries.
0: Investigators are also looking into the evacuation of the Frontier Airlines plane. Some passengers said they were stuck on board for several minutes while smoke filled the cabin. WOKV News time is 7:13.
12: 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Coming up next, how it could bring important improvements to the area. WOKV News time, 7:13.
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22: A 4 on the WOKV weather meter with periods of rain and a few thunderstorms today. Some heavy rain at times with temperatures only topping out in the 70s. Showers at times tonight down into the mid to upper 60s and a mostly cloudy, breezy Wednesday. Still a few showers tomorrow. Highs will be in the upper 70s. Then we'll dry it out and warm it up on Thursday. Partly sunny skies with highs around 85. With your First Alert forecast, I'm Action News Jax, Chief Meteorologist Mike Burrish for 104.5 WOKV.
37: First Alert traffic from the Strata Air Conditioning and Heating Traffic Center.
12: Roads are damp and wet and maybe slick in spots, especially for the early morning rush hour. 719, here's Sherry from the FDOT 511 Traffic Center.
18: We are following several crashes around town. There's one on the East Beltway southbound, the ramp to Butler Boulevard eastbound left shoulder. Also now one Butler eastbound right shoulder at San Pablo. Two separate 95 northbound crashes, one right shoulder at Emerson, another one right shoulder at Norwood Avenue. Then you have two separate West Beltway northbound crashes. One is on the right shoulder at the ramp from Collins and another one at New Kings Road.
12: It's 7:20 on the Tuesday edition of Jacksonville's Morning News. If you're just now checking in, President Trump endorsing the idea of suspending the federal gas tax for a period of time. Caught up earlier this morning with Brian Kilmeade on that and more.
31: You know what? I guess it'll help. 15 cents every gallon. You fill up your gas tank with 10, 15 gallons. So I guess it would add up. It would bring things back down. But the bigger picture is what is next. And I mean, gas, it's going to be an ongoing good story. So wherever it's now, $4.55, if it goes to $4.80. When the war ends, you'll see $4.80, $4.70, $4.60, $4.50, $4.30. It'll be an ongoing good story to point out because all the fundamentals, I think we said this last week, all the fundamentals are there. You know, Joe Biden was not into oil and gas, but he knew we were. So he said, okay, I'm going to do a deal with the devil, with Maduro. I'm going to get his dirty oil, and I'm going to refine it here and take it. Then I'm going to drain for no emergency. It's only supposed to be for emergency. He drained our strategic oil reserve and blamed Vladimir Putin. But it was just because he wasn't drilling. He was pushing for his green energy projects. And that would artificially keep gas somewhat palatable. But now with this president came in, he cut red tape, massive drilling, he's okaying all these leases and cut all these deals around the world and let the natural gas flow and building terminals over in Europe and becoming more of a customer. So all the fundamentals are there, the war starts and the numbers go up again. But the fundamentals of low gas prices, natural gas as well as oil and gas and diesel, are all there. So I think the bigger question is when we go back to fighting Iran, not if.
12: What do you see as the big issues facing President Trump and Xi Jinping later this week?
31: A lot, and I don't buy the fact that the president goes in with a weak hand. He goes in with a very strong hand. Look at our economy. I mean, I know it bothers people that we're adding jobs, not losing jobs. It seems to bother people that we're, despite what's going on, we're growing between 2 and 4%, and we're going to hit like a slingshot when the war ends. I also think that you look at the fundamentals of our stock market. Interest rates are holding. I think with Kevin Warsh there, they're going to be coming down shortly. He's been such a critic of how Jerome Powell was acting. So that's going to help everything altogether. So I think the fundamentals of our economy strong gives the president a stronger hand. But what he does need is what China needs is us to not sign that and deliver the $14 billion worth of arms that we promised. The president's got to deliver them anyway. They are a key ally. It sends a bad message, number two, and they have like 80% of the world's chips that we buy. So, my goodness, we absolutely have to do that. And then I think with what we want from them is you're the number one customer of Iran. They single-handedly, the only reason they're being sustained right now is because of you. So, knock it off. Essentially, knock

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3: Jacksonville is exploring the creation of a new district, the Wonderland Corridor. It would run along 103rd Street from Landing Boulevard to Cecil Commerce Center.
4: Now, this would include better lighting, structure improvements, street beautification, and branding and signage. The city is now gathering feedback through a petition.
3: That's Action News Jax's Ben Becker reporting. You can find a link to the petition on WOAV.com. One man is in custody after JSO says he tried to shoot another man in the head.
5: JSO says they were called to a home on C Street Lane in regards to a man who had been shot in his ear. He was taken to the hospital and is expected to recover.
3: Action News Jax's Tanika Hughes reports JSO arrested Jimmy West Jr. Investigators say that West and the victim were meeting up for a drug deal when West shot him as he was walking away. West is now charged with attempted murder and possession of a firearm by a convicted felon. The opening bell is brought to you by Guarding Your Nest Egg with Mike Lester. 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The opening bell rings this morning after stocks closed higher on Monday to kick off the trading week. Stocks edged higher despite a rise in oil prices after President Trump said the Iran ceasefire deal is on life support. At the closing bell, the Dow Jones Industrial Average gained 95 points to 49,704. The S&P 500 added 13 points to 74,12. The NASDAQ rose 27 points to 26,274. Governor DeSantis made a stop in Fernandina Beach to announce the expansion of red snapper season in the Atlantic waters.
6: NOAA has given the state of Florida permission to oversee the Atlantic fishery. The governor says federal bureaucrats stifled red snapper fishing in the Atlantic with bad data.
7: There's fish everywhere. There's snapper everywhere. The population is very, very healthy.
6: The season will now be 39 days long as opposed to 1 or 2 days in recent years. DeSantis says there will be a season from May 22nd through June and another composed of three-day weekends in October. Michelle Thibodeau, 104.5 WOKV.
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2: Still to come on Jacksonville's morning news.
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20: 7:31, this portion of Jacksonville's Morning News brought to you by Sassine's Office Systems. Good morning, I'm Rich Jones. Three big things you need to know, brought to you by Randy Marion Cadillac.
21: First Alert weather day, some periods of rain, some downpours, even some embedded thunderstorms.
20: Impactful rainfall. How many inches we may be measuring before we dry out? The family of a man who was killed by Clay County deputies says he wasn't a threat.
22: He got moved around. My brother was disabled, full disability. You can push him over.
20: The president says the ceasefire with Iran is now on life support.
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21: I'm Action News Jax, Chief Meteorologist Mike Burrish. Just what the doctor ordered, more rain in the WOKV First Alert Forecast.
16: First Alert traffic from the Strata Air Conditioning and Heating Traffic Center.
20: Biggest delay is on I-95 northbound. You're starting to hit delays right around Bay Meadows and ride the brakes all the way to University. We've got a crash between University and Emerson, tucked over on the right shoulder, but people seem to be squeezing over into the center lane because of the traffic cones that may be impeding that right lane. So that seems to be the cause for all of the delays that you're riding in right now. I don't see any other reason why at this point. It's over on the tree line there. 95 South off the Fuller Warren Bridge, you're into delays right around the beaches exits. Opens back up around Emerson Street. I-10 eastbound is heavy and stacked up to around Lane Avenue at this hour. West Beltway looks pretty good as you're headed over the Buckman Bridge. I don't see any significant issues there. And East Beltway is running a little bit heavy right now. Northbound from around JTB to Beach. Southbound heavy, especially off the Dames Point Bridge this morning. And a crash JTB eastbound at the ramp to San Pablo is just adding to the delays. It's not blocking any travel lanes, but a couple of extra minutes to get there from Hodges. 7:33 with more of today's top stories. Here's Benjamin Fredkiss.
24: New subpoenas are issued by the Jacksonville City Council Special Committee investigating JEA. As Action News Jax's Ben Becker reports, the committee is seeking testimony and documents from several top utility officials.
25: Now, this includes CEO Vicki Cavey, Chief Administrative Officer Jody Brooks, and former JEA legal counsel Regina Ross. Now, Cavey will testify later this month. Brooks will in June the 8th, but it's still unclear right now if or when Ross will do so. Now, the committee is seeking more information about allegations of a toxic work culture, racial discrimination, and capacity fees.
24: The State Attorney's Office and State Attorney General are both investigating lobbying contracts JEA canceled with Ballard Partners. A pair of South Florida wildfires that torched thousands of acres in the Everglades over the weekend spread as fire crews worked to contain them. The Florida Forest Service says the fires were growing. No serious injuries or property damage has been reported. Officials say both fires were producing smoky conditions and reduced visibility. The National Guard is assisting state and local firefighters. President Trump wants to suspend the federal gas tax temporarily in order to bring down soaring prices. Jared Halpern with a closer look.
0: At least while the war with Iran continues to rattle the oil market, President Trump says he wants a suspension of the federal gas tax.
6: You know, it's a small percentage, but it's, you know, it's still money.
0: The federal tax on gasoline is just over 18 cents per gallon and would require action from Congress to suspend it. But there has been legislation introduced by both Republicans and Democrats to do just that. Still, President Trump says gas prices will drop quickly once the war is over and the vital Strait of Hormuz reopened.
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24: Flagler Beach's fire chief is out of a job. City manager Dale Martin announced Stephen Cox was fired after less than a year as chief. Martin says the fire department lost confidence in Cox, as evidenced by recent resignations. Martin's termination letter to Cox mentions a hostile work environment, a lack of transparency, and Cox's financial management of the department. We're learning more about the Jacksonville man who police say boarded a school bus, groped a student, and exposed himself. Todd Cullors was formally charged in connection to the March incident. But as Action News Jax's Deja Mayfield reports, a judge found him incompetent to stand trial.
7: Riverside High School student who police say was groped by a man who also exposed himself on her school bus is still processing what happened.
8: Felt scared, embarrassed.
7: The teen reacted by yelling at the man and backing away from him before the bus driver stopped and let him off at A. Philip Randolph Park. This arrest report shows that the driver did not report the incident immediately.
8: The way she handled it, it wasn't as fast as it's supposed to be.
7: Online records show Cullors was already in the Duval County Jail for burglary when he was charged on April 24th.
24: From 2009 to March of this year, records show Cullors was arrested at least 10 times for crimes against women. WOKV News Time, 7:36.
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20: We're going to need the Muddy Mat, given all the rain that we've had in the early morning hours. 7:40, Chief Meteorologist Mike Burrish, five-day forecast brought to you by Bueller Air and Plumbing. Stay cooler with Bueller. This is impactful, beneficial rains.
5: Yeah, sure is, Rich. Really great news to see this front stalled across South Georgia, close enough to Northeast Florida to provide rounds and bands of showers and thunderstorms. Had a fair amount of thunder for a while, a couple of hours ago, and catching a little bit of a break now, which is favorable for the morning commute, although it's obviously still wet. And there still are some light showers around the middle of Duval, extending down, it's from about Maxville, right across downtown or almost downtown to near Mayport. A few mostly light showers. So we'll catch this break for several hours at least. Might even get a peek at the sun, especially south of I-10. And then showers and thunderstorms will redevelop and move back in later this morning into the afternoon with heavy downpours. So traveling north at I-95 right now, you hit the heavier rain about the Florida-Georgia border, so about the rest stop at the state line. And then west on I-10, you get into some more showers west of McClenny, and then particularly west of Lake City. It is soaking rain all the way to Tallahassee right now. So we're certainly far from done with on and off showers and thunderstorms and some heavy downpours, and temperatures will be held in check with the clouds and rain, holding about where we are now in the 70s. Awfully muggy out there. Showers at times yet tonight, mid to upper 60s, although the intensity will start to come down some, and then a mostly cloudy, breezy day tomorrow. Still a few lingering showers, but it's not a whole lot of rain tomorrow, and the temperatures stay on the cooler side of average, approaching 80 by afternoon. And then much warmer and drier Thursday, Friday, and Saturday with a good deal of sunshine. Highs get back into the 80s Thursday and Friday, but nighttime lows inland will dip into the 50s. That'll be nice. And we start to heat up Saturday, partly sunny near 90. I'm Chief Meteorologist Mike Burrish. 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
20: Mike, the fires in both Brantley County and also Clay and Putnam County and Baker County is getting some much-needed moisture the last several days.
5: Yeah, all those fires got multiple rounds of rain since Friday. Really good news. Most cases, at least an inch, and in some cases, even more. That's really putting a damper on the wildfires that are occurring. And, of course, any future wildfires for at least a while. We still can dry out quickly this time of year. But we have had some heavenly rainfall the past several days, no doubt, Rich.
20: 73 in Orange Park and at Jacksonville's Severe Weather Station.
10: First alert traffic from the Strata Air Conditioning and Heating Traffic Center.
11: We have our eyes on three separate right shoulder crashes. One is Butler eastbound at San Pablo, another one 95 northbound before you get to Emerson, and there's one west beltway northbound at the ramp to Collins. Then there's one on the left shoulder. This is the east beltway southbound ramp to Butler Boulevard eastbound, and we're also seeing delays on 95 southbound after you cross the Trout River Bridge, and even the Matthews Bridge westbound now crossing over into downtown.
20: And just now seeing a crash that happened 95 north before you hit Monroe Street. The right shoulder is blocked. This is just north of downtown. That does not look like it's causing too much trouble. 7:43, your next chance to win $1,000. Coming up at the top of the hour, be listening at 8 a.m. for the payroll payout keyword. More of today's top stories. Here's Benjamin Fridkus.
24: We may not have seen the last of Sheila Sherfalus McCormick. The former congresswoman was in Broward County last night for a gathering of South Florida Democrats. She says she plans to run for the District 20 seat she resigned from last month. Sherfalus McCormick is accused of misusing COVID relief funds. Still, she says she wants to make sure black voices are not diluted. And the Supreme Court allows Alabama to drop a court-imposed congressional map ahead of the midterm elections. It sets the stage for the state to eliminate one of two largely black congressional districts and creates an opening for Republicans to gain an additional seat in the House. Legal analyst Thane Rosenbaum with more.
12: This case has been back and forth to the Supreme Court three times, but that was before its most recent ruling on Section 2 of the Voting Rights Act and the conservative supermajority ruling that congressional maps cannot be drawn to achieve a racial outcome. The law now seems to be that partisan map making is constitutionally permissible, but racially conscious districts are not.
24: The president of the NAACP calls it a return to Jim Crow. WOKV News time is 7:44.
20: Florida, of course, enacting and the governor signing those new maps from the last special session. Another special session about to get underway. This one to focus on the state's $115 or so billion dollar budget. 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Appointments, however, are highly encouraged. 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
20: We've got crashes galore. Sherry will update you on the biggest delays just ahead. 7:49 with more of today's top stories. Here's Benjamin Fridkus.
24: Florida Deputy Raymond Telles-Ferriol is being hailed as a hero after rescuing three girls in a rip current.
22: You guys okay?
25: Yeah.
22: No, you're fine.
24: Deputy Ferriol was able to swim out, bring them life vests, and pull them back to shore to their families. This happened at Lovers State Park on Saturday. New Jersey now forced to explain why they are banning certain bullets. Evan Brown reports.
28: New Jersey's being sued over their ban on hollow point ammunition. The Firearms Policy Council, the lead plaintiff in the suit, says New Jersey is wrong to say the ban on hollow points could pass the U.S. Supreme Court's historic tradition test, as no ban on hollow points existed at the nation's founding. And further, the state's insistence that hollow points are military-grade weapons not covered by the Second Amendment would fall flat on account of the military not using hollow point ammo. New Jersey's ban on hollow points would mean that only full metal jacket ammunition would be legal, and that is what the U.S. military shoots.
24: Amazon is cracking down on selling high-speed electric bikes in California. Kristen Goodwin explains.
29: Amazon says it's working to remove third-party listings for e-bikes or e-motorcycles that do not comply with California regulations. The move comes after California Attorney General Rob Bonta issued a consumer alert to remind retailers and parents two-wheeled vehicles that go over 28 miles per hour with pedal assistance or 20 miles per hour with throttle assistance are not e-bikes and are classified as a moped or a motorcycle that requires additional licensing and age requirements to operate. There have been a series of accidents involving the e-bikes. An 81-year-old man in Orange County was killed when a teenager illegally riding an e-motorcycle struck him. The teen's mother now faces charges, including involuntary manslaughter.
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30: A 4 on the WOKV weather meter with periods of rain and a few thunderstorms today. Some heavy rain at times with temperatures only topping out in the 70s. Showers at times tonight down into the mid to upper 60s and a mostly cloudy, breezy Wednesday. Still a few showers tomorrow. Highs will be in the upper 70s. Then we'll dry it out and warm it up on Thursday. Partly sunny skies with highs around 85. With your First Alert Forecast, I'm Action News Jax, Chief Meteorologist Mike Burrish for 104.5 WOKV.
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11: A new crash just popped up on our screens. This is State Road 9B northbound, left shoulder at E-Town Parkway. Then you have two separate crashes on 95 northbound. They're both on the right shoulder. One approaching Emerson, another one at Monroe Street downtown. And we're following a West Beltway northbound crash. Again, right shoulder at Collins Road. Then delays all around town. 95 southbound in from the north side. 10 eastbound in from the west side. And the East Beltway southbound where you're on the brakes back to before Merrill.
20: Yeah, it's been a hot minute since we've had rain during the morning rush hour. Even though it's not pouring right now, that was much earlier before we hit daybreak, but it's wet and damp, so slowing down. 7:52 alongside Sherry in the FDOT 511 Traffic Center. 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Coming up in less than 10 minutes, we will release the grip that he has and share it with you so you have your next opportunity to win $1,000.
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35: Oh, are you kidding me? 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Thank you.
20: 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Listen for that keyword coming up all new at 8 o'clock. 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WOKV News Time, 7:56, with more of today's top stories. Here's Benjamin Fredkiss.
24: A new report accuses Meta of not doing enough to stop scammers who use Facebook and Instagram to prey on senior citizens. The report, out today from the Center for Countering Digital Hate, found that 30 of the most active scam accounts drew more than 200 million impressions on Facebook, most from people over age 65. The fake ads often use pictures of celebrities ranging from President Trump to Brad Pitt in an effort to get someone to click on a link or call a cell phone number. A Medicare-related scam are also common, with seniors promised things like free groceries, rent, and gas. Meta says it tries to remove scam accounts as soon as possible. Memorial Day travel is forecast to set a new record this year. AAA projects 45 million Americans will travel at least 50 miles from home between May 21st to 25th for the Memorial Day holiday. 39.1 million are expected to drive, while 3.66 million expected to fly to their destinations, and travel by other modes is also expected to increase. Top destinations include Seattle, New York, and Orlando, Florida when looking domestically, while international hotspots include Rome, Paris, Vancouver, and Canada. Savannah Guthrie will host a new Wordle game show being produced by Jimmy Fallon. Guthrie is a devoted Wordle player who called it a daily gaming obsession for her. She will begin filming this summer, and casting for the show is currently open until May 29th. It comes after Guthrie renewed calls for help to find her missing mother Nancy, who police believe was abducted from her southern Arizona home over 3 months ago. WOKV News Time is coming up on 7:58.
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1: Your next opportunity to win $1,000 coming up in mere moments with the WOKV payroll payout on this Tuesday, May 12th. I'm Rich Jones. Three big things you need to know, brought to you by Randy Marion Cadillac. It's a first alert weather day.
2: On and off rain, some heavy downpours and thunderstorms, slick spots on highways and interstates.
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2: 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How long the rain will last and how much to expect in the WOKV First Alert Forecast.
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1: Biggest delays we're seeing still, 95 northbound at about Bay Meadows and beyond University. You've got a crash off on the shoulder, but they're kind of jutting out into the right lane a little bit as well, and that's leading to some people to have to squeeze over to the center lane, and that on top of the dampness and the morning peak rush hour has you delayed a little bit more than you want to be this time of the morning. 95 north of downtown, we've got a crash that just happened near Monroe Street. It's over on the right shoulder. Southbound is into some delays as you're coming off the Trout River Bridge. No worse than average, I'd say. I-10 east into downtown is also delayed, but no crashes. You're stop and go at about Lane to Cassett, and then it opens back up as you're approaching Murray Hill. We do have a crash on the West Beltway northbound before Collins. That's not blocking any travel lanes at this hour. We also have a crash on 9B as you're approaching E-Town Parkway. I don't know where I came with Peyton. E-Town Parkway, that is not blocking any travel lanes over on the left shoulder at this hour. WOKV News Time, 8 o'clock.
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7: Well, Rich, we're a week past Drinko de Mayo, so no cause for bonus celebrations there. But it's Taco Tuesday, and that's a cause for celebration in its own right. 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
1: How many tacos do you think that could buy?
7: I don't know. Depends on where you're going.
1: Yeah, right. Exactly.
7: You get like one of those walk-in tacos, and you could generate some controversy like happened to that politician fellow recently. Or roll up on the Tijuana Flats, and you can get a couple of those tacos the size of my arm. Those are fantastic.
1: There you go. T-A-C-O. You plug that into the WOKV app now, and if you get a phone call back in the next few minutes, up to about a half hour from now, make sure you answer it. Good luck from all of us at WOKV. Your next opportunity coming at 10 o'clock before the Brian Kilmeade Show. It's 8:01. More of today's top stories. Here's Benjamin Fridkus.
8: The NAACP looking for answers after a deadly deputy-involved shooting in Clay County. This happened Saturday in Oakleaf Plantation. The sheriff's office says the man was armed with two knives when he was shot. Neighbors say that he was a kind and gentle grandfather going through a mental health crisis. His brother says that the man was disabled.
9: Full disability. You can push him over.
8: The Clay County Green Cove Springs branch of the NAACP says it is outraged by the shooting of an unarmed black man. And after seeing video of the incident, they don't believe he posed an immediate threat to anyone. The FDLE and state attorney's office are conducting independent investigations into the shooting. New this morning, Jacksonville police looking for a suspect following a shooting in the Woodland Acres area. At 3 this morning, officers responded to Century Street and Atlantic Boulevard, where they found a man in his 40s suffering from at least two gunshot wounds to his stomach. His wounds are reported as stable. The investigation states that a fight started in a nearby business that was taken outside where the victim was shot. The suspect is described as a woman, but no other details were shared. Anybody with more information is asked to contact JSO. A Jacksonville woman accused of setting a mobile home on fire.
10: Police say they went to the Westside home on Thursday, and 5 to 10 minutes after leaving, fire crews went to that home to put out a fire. Action News Jax told you last week when we learned the fire was being investigated as arson. The police report says the suspect and her boyfriend had been arguing. Police say they found her walking on Chafee Road covered in ash and soot.
8: Tanika Hughes reports Yalequa Addison is still in custody on two counts of arson. We are seeing a drop in state gas prices by 5 cents this morning, taking us to a Florida average of $4.35 per gallon. Diesel has gone down 1 cent to an average of $5.27. Nassau, Clay, and St. John's are all seeing average prices above $4.50 today. Bradford and Duval around $4.46. Then Baker is not even breaking even at $4.40 per gallon. Taking a look at Gas 44 this morning in Jacksonville, we're still seeing gas stations above $4 across the board, with Circle K on 103rd at $4.15, Mobile on Commonwealth at $4.18, and the Gate on Phillips at $4.18 also. A man in Springfield is demanding the city do something about speeding along North Pearl Street. Davey Habel says over the last week he has witnessed 2 accidents.
4: We've had cars fly into over half of the houses on this street.
8: He has emailed city officials about safety concerns and the need for traffic calming measures.
4: They said that I have to wait 6 to 10 weeks, which is what they told me last year. And last year they said it didn't qualify for not only a traffic survey, they wouldn't even consider speed limits.
8: According to the Jacksonville Sheriff's Office crash map, since 2023 between North Pearl Street and about a block in each direction of Habel's house, it showed 13 non-fatal crashes. Republicans scored a victory in the Supreme Court in the ongoing redistricting battle. Tammy Trujillo explains.
11: In a 6-3 ruling, the justices lifted a federal court's injunction against Alabama Republicans' congressional map, paving the way for it to be used in the 2026 midterms. The move gives Republicans a shot at picking up at least one extra House seat. The conservative justices agreed to allow Alabama to remove one of the state's 2 majority black districts. The court leaned on its earlier decision to void Louisiana's map, saying it relied too much on race.
8: The Supreme Court is allowing women to get mifepristone at pharmacies or through the mail without an in-person visit to the doctor, as the justices consider whether or not to allow restrictions on the drug. The move prevents restrictions on the widely used abortion pill from taking effect for the time being. Loyola Law Professor Lori Levinson.
12: The courts down below issued what we would say a nationwide injunction barring the sale of mifepristone by telehealth. And before this, the Supreme Court has said that the court should not use these types of national injunction. So that's a procedural issue.
8: The court is dealing with its latest abortion controversy 4 years after its conservative majority overturned Roe v. Wade and allowed more than a dozen states to effectively ban abortion outright. The last remaining passengers on a cruise ship hit by a deadly hantavirus outbreak have boarded flights to more than 20 countries to enter quarantine. Ian Lee reports from Omaha, Nebraska, where 16 American passengers are under medical observation.
13: The Hondius has started its 6-day return to the Netherlands. Today on social media, its captain shared a message of gratitude to the passengers and crew.
14: I've witnessed your caring, your unity, and quiet strength amongst everybody on board.
13: Experts say the Andy strain is the only hantavirus known to spread between humans, although such transmission is rare.
8: 3 people on board the ship have died. There is no known treatment or cure for the virus. WOKV News time is 8:06.
1: Let's expand our coverage even further. Fox's Tony J. Powers with the latest. The Americans landed back in the States yesterday and in Nebraska. And there's a specific reason, Tanya, why Nebraska?
15: There is a specific reason, because that is where the University of Nebraska Medical Center is. That is the only federally funded quarantine facility and biocontainment unit in the country. That is, of course, for treating people with highly infectious diseases. There were 18 Americans who were evacuated from the ship. 16 went to Nebraska. 2 of them went to Emory. 1 of the Americans has tested positive. 1 has symptoms. They are, of course, monitoring all of them to make sure that, you know, they're okay. But the, you know, incubation time, it takes a while for the symptoms of this. They can show up between anywhere from 1 to 8 weeks after contact. You know, it starts out kind of like a regular, like, respiratory virus, something, you know, like with fever, chills, muscle aches, maybe a headache, that kind of thing. And then it progresses. It can progress from there. You have, you know, the lungs filled with fluid. There's high fever, kidney failure. It can get very serious, which is why they're taking this extremely seriously.
1: For how long will they need to be quarantined, those who may not even have symptoms?
15: They have not given a time frame at this point. The health officials have said that they're going to monitor this and see how things go. Each person is going to be obviously on a case-by-case basis as to, you know, when they might be allowed to, you know, quarantine at home. once they're, I guess, kind of out of the woods. For right now, they're not saying.
1: Health officials have been pretty adamant that this is not the start of another COVID sort of thing. What are the major differences that they've been highlighting in their effort to try to tamp down any worries?
15: Yeah, they've said that the risk to the public is very low. You know, this is one of those things that they're trying to, you know, get a handle on. Obviously, there obviously were passengers from other places. We learned today that one of the Spanish passengers that was evacuated has tested positive for the virus. You know, they have now, the WHO said it now has 11 confirmed cases, including those three people from the cruise who died of the virus. So they're obviously monitoring as much as they can from the different people who obviously went to, you know, different countries where everybody was from. But like I said, those 18 Americans are now, you know, being watched in Nebraska and as well as in Atlanta.
1: Fox's Tanya J. Powers live from New York City. Appreciate the update. 8:09 on the Tuesday edition of Jacksonville's Morning News. Gray, dreary. We don't usually root for that, but given how extraordinarily dry it has been, the wildfires, the nearly historic drought, I think we'll welcome it even on a morning rush hour. This rain that we have had. 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Stay cooler with Bueller. This is one of those where you just look up to the sky and let the rain hit you in the face and say hallelujah, Mike.
16: Yeah, exactly, Rich. This is arguably the wettest 3 or 4 days that we've had since going back to last fall, late in the wet season of 2025. So it's really good news. And we are catching a decent and nice break right now. On the 5-sweep First Alert Doppler HD, there are a couple little sprinkles and showers in Duval, and some showers have reformed in Clay and St. John's. In fact, it's pouring around Green Cove Springs, moving off to the east-northeast. But we'll catch generally a break for a few more hours, and then widespread rain and a few storms will either move in or redevelop, or probably a combination of the two, by late morning, and then continue on and off into the afternoon with another inch of rain locally more. Our First Alert Neighborhood Weather Station network, powered by Tempest Ridge, is showing rainfall amounts over especially northern, central, and western Duval County so far, just since midnight, have been 1 to 2 inches. Hampton Park Boulevard, 1.7. Collins Grove Road, 1.25 inches, and Hampton Glen, a little over an inch of rain. That's really good news, and we'll continue to see that rain into this evening before it starts to become a little more scattered overnight tonight. A 4 on the WOKV weather meter with little temperature change through the day today with the cloudiness. It's very humid. Temperatures are in the 70s, dropping into the mid to upper 60s tonight, and a mostly cloudy, breezy day tomorrow. A few lingering showers, but not near the coverage and intensity that we're currently experiencing, with temperatures tomorrow approaching 80. Then we'll start to warm it up to about where we ought to be this time of year, Thursday and Friday. Partly sunny, but with comfortable humidity in the mid-80s. And Saturday, partly sunny, pretty hot to start the weekend with a high of 89. I'm Chief Meteorologist Mike Burrish. Join me today beginning at 5 p.m. on CBS 47 and Fox 30 Action News Jax.
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16: You betcha. I hope to see everybody on the big red bus sometime today. It's underway already at Action News Jax. And, yeah, I'll be there this afternoon giving the gift of life, Rich. Easy to do. And then you get a snack afterwards, too. Can't beat that.
1: No, true. Free and free. Walk-ins are welcome, but appointments are highly encouraged. You can do it on One Blood site. Chief, thanks. It's 73. Very humid at Jacksonville's Severe Weather Station.
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1: A new update coming from Sherry in the FDOT 511 Traffic Center.
17: We are still following a left shoulder crash. The ramp from the East Beltway southbound to Butler Boulevard eastbound. Then there's one on the right shoulder if you're heading in from the south side, 95 northbound before Emerson. Another one after you pass through downtown, 95 northbound, right shoulder at Monroe Street. Then two new crashes we're following now. Butler eastbound, right shoulder approaching San Pablo. In 95 southbound, right lane of the exit ramp onto 8th Street.
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1: 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It's 8:12. 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
18: I sure hope I can figure out how to save on my rental every month with my rent. Governor Ron DeSantis made a stop in Fernandina Beach to announce the expansion of red snapper season in the Atlantic waters.
19: NOAA has given the state of Florida permission to oversee the Atlantic fishery. The governor says federal bureaucrats stifled red snapper fishing in the Atlantic with bad data.
20: there's fish everywhere. There's snapper everywhere. The population is very, very healthy.
19: The season will now be 39 days long as opposed to 1 or 2 days in recent years. DeSantis says there will be a season from May 22nd through June and another composed of three-day weekends in October. Michelle Thibodeau, 104.5 WOKV.
18: We will get a look at the state of inflation in America with today's release of the Consumer Price Index, or CPI. That's in about 15 minutes. It measures what we pay for almost everything month to month and year over year. It'll be followed Wednesday by the Producer Price Index, which is a look at prices at the wholesale level before they reach consumers. They usually move in tandem, so if one increases, so does the other, both expected to do so this time. The United States is reportedly holding secret talks to build more military bases on Greenland. Jonathan Savage reports from London.
21: The BBC reports the White House has engaged Denmark in high-level talks to expand the U.S. military presence in Greenland. Three new bases, which would be formally designated U.S. sovereign territory. The focus would be on surveilling potential Russian and Chinese maritime activity. Earlier this year, President Trump ruled out using force to seize the world's largest island, which he insists the United States must have for national security. Denmark's foreign minister has confirmed talks with the U.S. are taking place.
18: The Donna Foundation raised over $17,000 over the weekend at the Mother's Day 5K.
22: Over 1,400 people took part over the weekend. The run is part of the Donna Foundation's Celebrate Every Mom campaign. It encourages women to take steps in understanding, improving, and protecting their breast health.
18: That's Action News Jax's Ben Becker reporting. Covering St. Augustine, the city's community redevelopment agency is hosting a public engagement opportunity for Francis Field Improvement. This will be tomorrow afternoon at 3 at City Hall. Francis Field is home to spring festivals, heritage events, and the Sing Out Loud Festival. The project focuses on planning improvements to support expanded use and long-term functionality. Florida lawmakers return to Tallahassee to complete the one job they have a year, passing a budget. Natalie Rodriguez reports.
23: With the July 1st deadline looming, House and Senate leaders are staring down a massive $115 billion spending plan, millions for Everglades restoration, funding for state law enforcement raises, and a critical tax relief package that stalled out earlier this year are on the line. But it's not all smooth sailing. Negotiators are still locking horns over teacher pay and a projected deficit in the state's health insurance plan.
18: Lawmakers have until May 29th to iron out the details. WOKV News Time is 8:16.
24: This is Clark Howard. Do I have great news for you if you're one of the 1 in 3 people in the U.S. that rent? In metro area after metro area, rents are falling. In fact, I saw a report recently of metro areas where rents have fallen back to where they were 5 years ago. Now, that's an exception, but the rule is rents are soft in so many places around the U.S., except in New England. And what you need to know is the more you shop around before your lease is done and you're looking for whether you're going to renew where you are, go shop the competition. And the most money you're going to save is if you're willing to walk. If somebody else offers you a much better deal and where you live won't, then you move to get that bargain.
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34: A 4 on the WOKV Weather Meter with periods of rain and a few thunderstorms today. Some heavy rain at times with temperatures only topping out in the 70s. Showers at times tonight down into the mid to upper 60s and a mostly cloudy, breezy Wednesday. Still a few showers tomorrow. Highs will be in the upper 70s. Then we'll dry it out and warm it up on Thursday. Partly sunny skies with highs around 85. With your First Alert Forecast, I'm Action News Jax, Chief Meteorologist Mike Burrish for 104.5 WOKV.
33: First Alert traffic from the Strata Air Conditioning and Heating Traffic Center.
17: You have a crash on 95 northbound at Bowden Road. Fire rescue showed up and the left lane is currently blocked. There's also one on the right shoulder, Butler eastbound approaching San Pablo, and a left shoulder crash, the ramp from the East Beltway southbound to Butler Boulevard eastbound. And we're still following the cleanup of this earlier crash, West Beltway northbound right shoulder at Collins Road. Plus your usual delays, East Beltway southbound through Arlington and also 10 eastbound where you're on the brakes back to B4 Lane Avenue.
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18: One of the women convicted in the shooting death of Jacksonville rapper Julio Fulio trying to get her conviction thrown out. Alicia Andrews was convicted of manslaughter.
35: Her lawyers say she did not get a fair trial. Action News Jax told you in January when her team got a new judge assigned to her case. It came nearly 3 months after she was found guilty by a jury. She's facing life in prison without the possibility of parole.
18: Ben Becker reports four men charged alongside Andrews were found guilty of first-degree murder on Friday and could face the death penalty. Tiger Woods' attorney and prosecutors are set to argue about whether the golfer's prescription drug record should be handed over to the state following his March arrest in Florida on suspicion of driving under the influence. A hearing is scheduled for this morning in Martin County Circuit Court. Prosecutors have issued a subpoena seeking copies of all prescription medication records for Woods from the start of the year through the end of March. Woods' attorney states his client has a constitutional right to privacy when it comes to his prescription medications. Jacksonville exploring the creation of a new district, the Wonderland Corridor. It would run along 103rd Street from Blanding Boulevard to Cecil Commerce Center.
35: Now this would include better lighting, structure improvements, street beautification, and branding and signage. The city is now gathering feedback through a petition.
18: That's Ben Becker reporting. You can find a link to that petition on

0: 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Have an umbrella nearby. 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

0: Welcome to Jacksonville's Morning News in Depth. I'm Christine Bellino, and I love the faces of Chase Bunker and Benjamin Fritkus right now in our studio.
1: Oh, my.
0: We weren't prepared for that. That's CC. I think it's Fry, not Frey.
1: Sure. You could say, like, you could say any other word and be like, yeah, that sounds right.
0: CC,
1: I believe it.
0: Amazingly talented. And Chase Bunker, what's going on in the WOKV newsroom?
1: Right now, one man is recovering after he was shot twice near Atlantic Boulevard and Century Street. JSO says they're searching for a suspect right now. JSO is also taking to social media to search for the person responsible for a January fatal hit-and-run crash on University Boulevard. And residents over in the Springfield area are raising concerns about speeding following two crashes that happened near West 9th and North Pearl Street.
0: And Benjamin Fritkus has a look, an in-depth look at what's going on in today's headlines.
2: We're covering news this morning for Jacksonville police who are looking for a suspect following a shooting in the Woodland Acres area. At 3 this morning, officers responded to Century Street and Atlantic Boulevard, where they found a man in his 40s suffering from two gunshot wounds to the abdomen. His wounds are reported as stable after being taken to the hospital. This investigation states a fight started in a nearby business that was taken outside where the victim was shot. That suspect is described as a woman, but no other details were shared. Anyone with more information is asked to contact JSO. The Jacksonville City Council Special Committee investigating JEA has issued subpoenas to the utility's top leaders.
3: Now, this includes CEO Vicki Cavey, Chief Administrative Officer Jody Brooks, and

0: former JEA legal counsel Regina Ross. Now, Cavey will testify later this month. Brooks will in June the 8th, but it's still unclear right now if or when Ross will do so. Now, the committee is seeking more information about allegations of a toxic work culture, racial discrimination, and capacity fees. The committee was formed by Council President Kevin Carrico, who's under investigation by the state attorney's office after I revealed his big favor text message where he appeared to be trying to appoint his boss at the Boys and Girls Club to the JEA board.
1: Action News Jax's Ben Becker reports the Council Finance Committee still has to approve the subpoenas. That vote could happen as early as next week. A pair of South Florida wildfires that torched thousands of acres in the Everglades over the weekend spread as fire crews worked to contain them. The Florida Forest Service says the fires were growing. No serious injuries or property damage has been reported. Officials say both fires were producing smoky conditions and reduced visibility. The National Guard is assisting state and local firefighters.
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1: Flagler Beach's fire chief is out of a job. City manager Dale Martin announced Stephen Cox was fired after less than a year as chief. Martin says the fire department lost confidence in Cox, as evidenced by recent resignations. Martin's termination letter to Cox mentions a hostile work environment, a lack of transparency, and Cox's financial management of the department. We're learning more about the Jacksonville man who police say boarded a school bus, groped a student, and exposed himself. Todd Cullors was formally charged in connection to the March incident. As Deja Mayfield reports, a judge found him incompetent to stand trial.
3: Riverside High School student who police say was groped by a man who also exposed himself on her school bus is still processing what happened.
4: Felt scared. Embarrassed.
3: The teen reacted by yelling at the man and backing away from him before the bus driver stopped and let him off at A. Philip Randolph Park. This arrest report shows that the driver did not report the incident immediately.
4: The way she handled it, it wasn't as fast as it's supposed to be.
3: Online records show Cullors was already in the Duval County Jail for burglary when he was charged on April 24th.
1: From 2009 to March of this year, records show Cullors was arrested at least 10 times for crimes against women.
2: 104.5 WOKV, covering Nassau County.
1: Nassau County commissioners are considering a proposed moratorium on data centers. Residents urged county leaders to pause any potential projects and study their impact.
5: It's everywhere in the country, and it's destroying the environment, driving up water prices, energy prices, at the expense of working citizens.
1: Commissioners passed a first reading. A final vote is set for early June.
6: And President Trump warning the current ceasefire with Iran is on life support. He made the comment to reporters in the Oval Office on Monday. This as the president is set to depart for China today, where he'll meet later this week with Chinese President Xi Jinping. China and Iran have a close strategic partnership, with China being its largest trading partner, buying over 80% of its oil. The final evacuation flights removing people from a hantavirus-infected cruise ship, where three people died, have now landed in the Netherlands. The final flight carried 22 crew members from the luxury cruise vessel MV Hondius to the base in the Netherlands. Officials in Texas believe a body found near railroad tracks in Bexar County is connected to the six people found dead in a boxcar in Laredo. In a news conference on Monday, Sheriff Javier Salazar said Union Pacific Railroad police found a man's body near the tracks. ICE investigators say the bodies found Sunday in Laredo were part of an apparent human smuggling operation. Officials believe the Bexar County body was part of the same group. Closing arguments begin today in Harvey Weinstein's third rape trial in Lower Manhattan. Jessica Mann testified against Weinstein for a third time, saying the Hollywood producer trapped her in a Manhattan hotel room and had inappropriate relations with her in 2013. Weinstein has pleaded not guilty to the charges, saying the relationship was consensual. He was convicted of raping Mann in 2020, but that verdict was overturned. A new report accuses Meta of not doing enough to stop scammers who use Facebook and Instagram to prey on senior citizens. The report out today from the Center for Countering Digital Hate found 30 of the most active scam accounts drew more than 200 million impressions on Facebook, most of those from people over the age of 65. Actor Jalen Best will be putting on the gloves to play boxing legend Muhammad Ali in the upcoming Prime Video series, The Greatest.
7: I'll prove to the world that I'm still the fastest, the prettiest, the most classiest, the most scientific, the greatest fighter of all time.
8: That's right. He's got the backing of producer Michael B. Jordan and Ali's wife, Lonnie Ali. Muhammad Ali died in 2016, and this is the first project authorized by his estate. The show is set to be released sometime this year. I'm Michael Kastner.
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27: Morning, Christine. We continue to track scattered light rain. We're getting a little bit of a nice little break over most of northeast Florida. There are some exceptions. There are a few scattered showers and some drizzle. A heavier shower now is just crossed I-95 and US 1 in St. John's County, and it'll be moving across Nocatee over the next few minutes with a downpour and even some gusty winds. But for the most part, it's hit and miss showers and drizzle and light rain the next couple of hours, and then showers and a few thunderstorms will fill back in and develop as we go through the late morning hours into the afternoon, with some heavy downpours at times, adding to our already soaking that we received overnight in many spots, a 4 on the WOKV weather meter. And a First Alert weather day in anticipation of slick highways and interstates and on and off low visibility with that rain and temperatures that'll be stuck in the 70s all day long. A little bit breezy at times, too, especially closer to the coast. Showers still tonight and in the mid to upper 60s. Mostly cloudy, breezy tomorrow for your Wednesday. A few lingering showers on the backside of the weather system as it exits stage right off into the Atlantic, but not as much rain overall. High tomorrow, 79. Then we're back to mainly dry weather and seasonably warm temperatures Thursday and Friday. Looks really nice to end the work week. Highs in the mid-80s both days. Saturday, we start to heat it up a little bit, partly sunny, and approaching 90. I'm Chief Meteorologist Mike Burrish. Join me today beginning at 5 p.m. on CBS 47 and Fox 30, Action News Jax.
9: First Alert traffic from the Strata Air Conditioning and Heating Traffic Center.
6: The crash, 95 northbound at Bowden Road, has been moved to the right shoulder. That left lane is back open. You do have a left shoulder crash, the ramp from the East Beltway southbound onto Butler Boulevard eastbound, and one on the right shoulder, Butler eastbound, before you get to San Pablo. And we're still following the cleanup of this earlier crash, West Beltway northbound right shoulder at Collins Road, and delays on 10 eastbound as you make the drive in from the west side. Plus, you're in for a stop-and-go ride all the way through Arlington, East Beltway southbound. Thanks, Sherry, in the F.511 Traffic Center. 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Stocks close higher on Monday to kick off the trading week despite a rise in oil prices. Both the S&P 500 and the NASDAQ finished at new records. The Dow Jones Industrial Average gained 95 points to close at 49,704. The S&P 500 added 13 points. The NASDAQ rose 27.
0: Jacksonville's morning news in depth. News that affects your wallet.
6: Sales of previously owned homes remained flat in April. The National Association of Realtors says existing home sales rose just 0.2% month over month. The group's chief economist said home sales received a modest boost from improvement in affordability, but the gain was far less than expected. The median price of a home sold in April was $417,700. That's up nearly 1% from last year. It is the highest April price on record.
3: And now, nestled among the majestic palm trees along the banks of the beautiful Los Angeles River, deep in the heart of Burbank, it's the Byron Allen Show. Tonight, Byron's guests are star of film, television, and comedy, the unpredictable Whoopi Goldberg.
6: That was from the 1990 Byron Allen Show, the intro to that show, if you remember Byron Allen. Well, he went on to become a mega media entrepreneur. He now has a plan to buy a majority stake in BuzzFeed. The deal announced Monday would keep the struggling digital publisher afloat while making Allen CEO. Founder and CEO Jonah Peretti will become the president of BuzzFeed AI. The company's stock has been trading at under a dollar and was warned it risks being delisted from the NASDAQ. Allen's deal would see his family digital company buy 40 million shares at $3 each for a total of $120 million. That deal is expected to close by the end of the month. General Motors cutting several hundred jobs. The company says up to 600 information technology employees will be laid off. GM says the jobs are no longer needed as it moves toward a more AI-friendly workforce. Young people in the U.S. feel much less positive about the job market than older people, and it is the largest gap of any country in the world. A new Gallup World poll finds 43% of Americans ages 15 to 34 think it's a good time to find a job. That's compared to 64% of those 55 and older. The only other places where a similar pattern exists are in China, Hong Kong, Serbia, and the United Arab Emirates and Norway. There are other countries where young people are less optimistic, but older adults in those places share a similar outlook. The Port of Los Angeles is announcing strong cargo numbers for the month of April. The second quarter of the year was the best month so far in 2026 and the best overall month since last August. The port handled 891,000 container units. That is up more than 5.5% from a year ago and 18% from March. It is the port's second best April on record. The Port of Los Angeles Executive Director Gene Soroka says despite economic pressures and global uncertainty, the American consumer is still spending. About 460,000 of the total container units processed last month were imports. A new report says more needs to be done to protect senior citizens from being scammed through websites like Facebook and Instagram.
4: Countering Digital Hate found that 30 of the most active scam accounts drew more than 200 million impressions on Facebook, most of them from people over age 65. Celebrity images are often used to get someone to click on a link or call a phone number. Medicare-related scams are also common, with seniors promised things like free groceries, rent, or gas. Meta says it tries to remove scam accounts as quickly as possible. I'm Rory O'Neill.
6: And we may not have seen the last of Sherphyllis McCormick. The former congresswoman was in Broward County last night for a gathering of South Florida Democrats. She says she plans to run for the District 20 seat she resigned from last month. Shafilis McCormick is accused of misusing COVID relief funds. Still, she says she wants to make certain that Black voices are not diluted. The Supreme Court allowing Alabama to drop a court-imposed congressional map ahead of the midterms. It sets the stage for the state to eliminate one of two largely Black congressional districts and creates an opening for Republicans to gain an additional seat in the House. Legal analyst Thane Rosenbaum has more.
1: This case has been back and forth to the Supreme Court three times. But that was before its most recent ruling on Section 2 of the Voting Rights Act and the conservative supermajority ruling that congressional maps cannot be drawn to achieve a racial outcome. The law now seems to be that partisan map making is constitutionally permissible, but racially conscious districts are not.
6: The president of the NAACP calls it a return to Jim Crow. The Florida Gaming Control Commission partnering with the Manatee County Sheriff's Office and Homeland Security to dismantle a multi-location illegal gambling operation, 265 illegal gambling machines, and more than $120,000 in illegal gambling winnings have been seized, along with multiple criminal charges filed. They continue to advocate for expanded enforcement resources to combat the rapid growth of illegal gambling. Florida Deputy Raymond Tellis Farrell is being hailed as a hero after rescuing three girls trapped in a rip current.
2: You guys okay?
5: Yeah.
2: No, you're fine.
6: The deputy was able to swim out, bring them life vests, and pull them back to shore with their families. This happened at Lover's State Park on Saturday. Amazon cracking down on the selling of high-speed electric bikes. Kristen Goodwin explains.
17: Amazon says it's working to remove third-party listings for e-bikes or e-motorcycles that do not comply with California regulations. The move comes after California Attorney General Rob Bonta issued a consumer alert to remind retailers and parents two-wheeled vehicles that go over 28 miles per hour with pedal assistance or 20 miles per hour with throttle assistance are not e-bikes and are classified as a moped or a motorcycle that requires additional licensing and age requirements to operate. There have been a series of accidents involving the e-bikes. An 81-year-old man in Orange County was killed when a teenager illegally riding an e-motorcycle struck him. The teen's mother now faces charges, including involuntary manslaughter.
6: And Strike Force 5 was back together again for a fond farewell. Deborah Rodriguez tuned in.
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21: With a little more than a week to go before his CBS Late Show fades to black, all the late night talkers rallied round Stephen Colbert. There were fun and games.
20: Who is most likely not to watch the movie their guest is on to promote?
21: That'd be Colbert, who took Jimmy Fallon up on his offer to sub on NBC's Tonight Show. Sort of.
22: Anytime you want to come on, be the greatest. Yeah. I love you so much.
20: Well, when would be helpful to you?
22: Well,
21: before it was over, they all climbed on top of Stephen's desk.
20: Come on, what's better than this?
6: And Memorial Day travel forecast to set a new record this year. AAA projects 45 million of us will travel at least 50 miles from home between May 21st to the 25th for the Memorial Day holiday. 39.1 million are expected to drive. 3.66 million are expected to fly. And travel by other methods is also expected to increase. Top destinations include Seattle, New York, and, of course, Orlando. When looking domestically, while international hotspots include Rome, Paris, and Vancouver, Canada. Atlanta, meanwhile, being ranked as the best city in which to start a career.
23: That's according to a new Wallet Hub study, which ranked the best cities to start a career in based off factors such as the availability of entry-level jobs, average monthly starting salary, and housing affordability. Atlanta was followed by Orlando, Austin, Tampa, and Miami. I'm Mark Mayfield.
6: Defense Secretary Pete Hegseth back on Capitol Hill defending the Pentagon's $1.5 trillion budget request before the House Appropriations Subcommittee on Defense. The subcommittee's ranking member, Minnesota Democrat Betty McCollum, says the Pentagon needs to explain the rising costs of the war against Iran.
28: The cost of this war continues to rise as forces remain in the region. The Appropriations Committee has a fiduciary responsibility to the American people. So we will ask serious questions that need to be answered. And that's our constitutional duty.
6: Savannah Guthrie will host a new Wordle game show being produced by Jimmy Fallon. Guthrie is a devoted Wordle player who called it a daily gaming obsession for her. She will begin filming this summer, and casting for the show is currently open until May 29th. It comes after Guthrie renewed calls for help to find her missing mother, Nancy, whom police believe was abducted from their southern Arizona home over 3 months ago. WOKV News Time, 8:48.
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1: Be prepared for a slow ride in from the south side, 95 northbound. Earlier, this crash at Bowden had the left lane blocked. It's now contained on the right shoulder. All lanes are back open. You have a left shoulder crash east Beltway southbound, the ramp to Butler Boulevard eastbound, and one on the right shoulder if you're on Butler eastbound making your way out towards San Pablo. Then there's one west Beltway northbound, right shoulder at Collins, and your usual delays through Arlington east Beltway southbound and 10 eastbound if you're driving in from the west side.
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3: And you hear him here every day from noon until 3 p.m. Eric Erickson joins us now. Good morning, Eric.
4: Good morning.
3: So lots going on. We have Hegseth testifying again. The president's headed over to China. What's happening on your show today?
4: You know, really, the president going to China, is it actually going to happen? And if he gets there, is there going to be a summit? The Chinese are angry about Iran. We've had now a mayor overnight arrested outside of Los Angeles who was spying for the Chinese. We also had a Senate staffer acknowledge the Chinese tried to pay him $10,000 for intelligence information. Not a coincidence these stories dropped overnight as the president's going to China, showing that there's real tension there.
3: Yeah, the California mayor story is a crazy story.
4: It is. It is. She was the first, I think, Chinese-American mayor in California. It was a really big deal. Turns out she's been spying for him the whole time.
3: And she has resigned, obviously, over the Chinese agent.
4: And pled guilty. Like not even denying it. Pled guilty.
3: Right, right. What else is happening on your show?
4: So we're going to start there. Then I did a massive polling analysis of the averages of the polls over the last month. Not a surprise. It doesn't look good for the Republicans right now. Inflation is up to 3.8%. That's eating into earnings. But there are events on the horizon that could change the dynamic for the Republicans. From redistricting to Democrats are starting to pick some pretty fringy candidates in some swing districts that probably weren't the best picks for them. So both sides have hope right now. And, well, it's the hope that kills you, as Ted Lasso says.
3: Ted Lasso is a great show for anyone who hasn't watched it. Eric, you obviously have a legal background. What is your personal thought on the redistricting thing? Because party politics aside, this is something that happens. Like, is there an answer to redistricting?
4: No, short of both parties now deciding we've got to do nonpartisan redistricting, and there are ways to minimize the partisanship in it. I mean, we're headed towards probably a dangerous place in the country where both sides have this existential power struggle. I think the Supreme Court did get it right in Calais. I mean, you've got, for example, in South Carolina, Tim Scott is an elected black official by the Republicans, and Democrats pretend South Carolina has no black officials elected. And the Virginia Supreme Court, the Democrats there really did violate the law. The prior attorney general wrote a memo on how they could do their redistricting effort if they wanted. They chose to ignore him because he was a Republican. They overplayed their hand badly, and we're seeing this realignment happen. But when Democrats in particular believe that their power is threatened, they begin to threaten the courts. And if you actually pack the Supreme Court, we lose all legitimacy in government. So we're headed to a dangerous place.
3: The bigger fear, too, with regard to the redistricting is, you know, an underlying fear that was characterized by what Alabama Speaker of the House Nathaniel Ledbetter had said. Whether or not he intended to say it exactly the way he said it remains under dispute. But it appeared that he was calling, yeah, for the overturn of the 14th Amendment to the Constitution. And that scares people. And redistricting seems as step one to that.
4: It does. No, it's not going to happen. Two-thirds of the Congress and three-quarters of the states, it's not. But, yeah, you've got politicians out there who just can't help themselves, whether it's Hakeem Jeffries talking about maximum warfare against the Republicans the week before Colin Allen tries to kill the president, or you got the idiot Speaker of the House in Alabama saying stupid things. Both sides are playing to bases that hate each other at this point. There really are very few politicians left in the country who are trying to pull the country together. The only one is Ben Sasse, and he's dying.
3: Mm-hmm. Eric Erickson, thank you so much. That was I was hoping to end on a more positive note, but
4: sorry about that.
3: I think you said hope is alive for both parties, so we'll end on that.
4: Yes.
3: Eric Erickson, we'll look forward to hearing you today at noon. Thanks so much for joining us.
4: Thank you.
3: WOKV News, time 8:58.
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3: The meeting between President Trump and Chinese leader Xi Jinping comes at a pivotal time in U.S.-China relations, with the Iran war casting a huge shadow. China and Iran have a close strategic partnership. China is Iran's largest trading partner, buying more than 80% of its oil. Jared Halpern from Fox News Radio joins us now. Good morning, Jared.
22: Good morning.
3: I want to play a piece of sound for you.
24: As a result of our efforts, our two nations are working together more closely across a broader range of critical issues. And our cooperation is delivering results for both our nations and the world. Since I took office, American exports to China have nearly doubled and now support nearly 1 million American jobs.
3: And as you know, those were remarks made by then President Obama to President Xi Jinping of the People's Republic of China. That was the first meeting of him as president at a joint press conference that took place September of 2015. The mood definitely seemed to be more conciliatory. Do we have high hopes for this discussion, A, of it happening, and B, of it being productive?
22: I think so, because the president is not traveling alone. He's traveling with a lot of these top business leaders, and I think there is an expectation that deals are going to be announced, including perhaps the purchase of a lot of Boeing jets China will buy. Certainly there is going to be conversations on a lot of the tech sector. American companies have long been concerned with opening up production and shop in China because of the ability for China to kind of steal company secrets, intellectual property. That has been something that the two sides have been trying to work through. So I do think that there is an expectation that some of those business agreements are going to be reached. But to your earlier point, certainly the war in Iran could overshadow that. China is really seeking a resolution to this conflict. Certainly their cooperation with Iran is part of that. The amount of oil they purchase from Iran is a part of that. Their reliance on the Strait of Hormuz is a part of that. And so I imagine there'll be a sharing of perspectives from President Trump and President Xi. And recall that China played a pretty large role, an instrumental role in trying to push Iran to agree to talk to the United States in the first place through those Pakistan mediations. So it is possible that you can see President Trump perhaps see if he can again rely on President Xi to bring Iran closer to the U.S. side here, as these negotiations largely seem to have stalled. The president yesterday rejecting the Iranian counterproposal is garbage, in suggesting that the ceasefire between the two sides now is on life support with a 1% chance of survival.
3: Do you think that the pleading of guilty by the mayor of Arcadia, California, Eileen Wang, who just admitted to being a secret spy, a Chinese agent, will have any impact on the discussions?
22: I can't imagine it comes up in any capacity. This wouldn't be kind of the venue. I mean, listen, there's always going to be concerns from both sides about espionage and those types of things. But generally, those are going to be dealt with at a much lower level than the presidential level for a state visit like this.
3: And do you think it'll have any impact, the discussions, that is, on the war itself with Iran?
22: Again, if Iran is able to, or if China is able to reach some sort of accord with Iran to bring the two sides together or extend the ceasefire or get any sort of, you know, even if it's a small kind of concession from one side or the other to reopen the Strait of Hormuz or something else, I think that would be significant. But we'll see how big a role China is willing to play. Again, I think so much of this visit is going to be based on the trade side of it. The president is really keen to get this trade balance back to what he thinks is a more sustainable level. China is certainly looking to diversify a little bit of its portfolio as well. And so as much as the war in Iran is going to be discussed, I think when you look at the agreements that are ultimately to be reached, the deliverables, as we call them in the foreign policy world, I think that's going to be more focused on the trade and business side.
3: Jared, would you characterize this as a high pressure meeting?
22: I think any time the president of the United States and the president of China get together, it's high stakes and high pressure. These are the two largest economies in the world. Certainly the United States and China are competitors, adversaries in some avenues. So it's certainly important to have these lines of communication open, to have sort of a level of understanding on rules of the road and expectations. So anytime the president of the United States and the leader of China get together, it is a big deal and it is high stakes.
3: Jared Halpern, Fox News Radio, thanks so much for joining us this morning. WOKV News Time, 9:05.

0: A new report from Common Sense Media is pulling back the curtain on just how much pressure American children are carrying right now and their families. So from a growing mental health divide between teenage girls and boys to the silent weight of comparison culture on social media to very real fears about reproductive rights and an uncertain economic future, families today are navigating more than most of us realize. Joining me today is one of our favorite people, our favorite guests on Jacksonville's Morning News In Depth, Dr. Christine Caulfield from LSF Health Systems. Good morning.
1: Good morning. Thank you for having me.
0: Thanks so much for being here. So 60% of girls in the mental health of children, or 60% of girls say the mental health of children in their community is fair or poor. 48% of boys. Why is that statistic a thing?
1: Yes. Well, you know, girls tend to be a lot more sensitive to the environment. They are constantly scanning to see how people are feeling, their friends are doing, etc., where boys typically aren't honed in to those cues. So girls tend to pick up that stress. They internalize it. They worry about it, where boys tend to act out their stress. They have sports, they are out on the field, and when things are resolved, they just move on. Girls, again, tend to hold it on and really have some angst around it.
0: Does social media play a role in that? Are girls more susceptible to things that they hear on social media? And I say that as a gross generalization. Obviously, there are both girls, boys, and trans children who are both, you know, cognizant and sentient about things that happen on social media. But by and large, are girls more vulnerable to it?
1: They really are. And what we find on social media, particularly pertaining to girls, is they have these idealized looks and images. They are not real, although a lot of times the girls that are seeing this and watching this and comparing themselves to these idealized images feel very, in comparison, feel very negative about themselves. The comparison is not good for them to be trying to live up to those idealized images. And so it further propels them into low self-esteem.
0: And we're seeing things like manscaping now. So people are, you know, young men are now focusing on their looks as well to a greater extent than they may have ever done so before. Is that a dangerous thing?
1: It really is. Again, any time that you are comparing yourself to some fictional idealized image, that's not based in reality. And generally speaking, social media doesn't show us in our messy, unstructured, sometimes unhappy lives. And so when you constantly are barraged with these unrealistic images and unrealistic expectations and comparing yourselves to this, it really does affect self-esteem, and it really causes extreme stress for both boys and girls.
0: And one of those stressors has to be, regardless of where someone stands politically, the issue of reproductive rights, because for so many years, reproductive rights were challenged, and then we were at one place, and now literally the Supreme Court has gone back and forth. So mifepristone was taken off of the market. The Supreme Court put it back on for 3 days. It's going to face a challenge again. There are ads all over social media now about the very real fears that young people have about potentially becoming parents. Is that part of the stressors?
1: It really is, particularly for young women. You know, we all as human beings need to feel a sense of control. And so when you don't feel in control of your body, for example, that you don't have choices, that really sets the mental health stress in a very negative way. We have young girls expressing at LSF Health Systems that they fear pregnancy. They fear they won't have access to health care. So much so that many of our young women today are saying that they are avoiding getting into romantic relationships because they just don't know what the consequences will be.
0: And some people say that's the intended consequence of, you know, not having the reproductive choices that they may have.
1: Right. However, when you are avoiding having relationships in your life, intimate relationships, that certainly is a barrier to your own personal growth. And so we have to look at that aspect as well.
0: And it make it more susceptible for them to engage in unhealthy relationship behavior once they do become more active in a relationship, i.e., I think some women, especially younger women, feel at a certain age they have had a baby. So they're going to stay with whomever they are with at that time because the clock is ticking.
1: Yes, we see that so often. And again, all these pressures that young women never had in the past are having unfortunate consequences.
0: Let's go back to social media for a second. There is a concept called social comparison theory. Tell us what that is.
1: Yes. And so, again, that is when you are looking at your social media sites and comparing yourself to others. And again, most of the images you see are not real. They're not based in reality. But especially for our younger generation, our young girls and boys, they really don't know what is real versus what isn't. And again, that's what they're comparing themselves to. And that certainly increases their stress level, increases their shame about what their life really looks like compared to what this image is showing. And so it really leads to unhealthy comparisons and certainly some mental health challenges.
0: So when I was younger, we would look at magazines and we would say, oh, that's obviously photoshopped. Is that happening here with social media or not quite yet?
1: Not quite yet. Depending upon the age of the girls and boys that are looking at social media, as we grow older and we know about photoshopping and we understand that a lot of these images are airbrushed, for example, we can see that. We comprehend that. But for young, developing minds that are so in tune to wanting to be in and wanting to be just like the other kids, for example, these social comparison situations can cause some real damage.
0: In that vein, we are showing a lot of stuff on social media. Some of it positive, few of it is positive. Some of it is very negative. And we might say that the majority of the stuff that hits the algorithms really hard is negative. And therefore, because it's so engaging, it's so preponderous on the social media that we're watching on every device, whether it's YouTube, Instagram, our TVs, our phones, wherever it is, most of it is negative. Do people, children in particular, but all of us, absorb that negativity, or do we have the ability to say, oh, yeah, that doesn't really affect me?
1: Right. So again, depending upon the age of the viewer, you can see that there are definitely interventions. Countries are intervening because they see the damaging effects to mental health. And so they're limiting access, or they're removing phones when children go to school so that they're not constantly looking at their phones and comparing and so on. So you can see that it has escalated now into a connection to poor mental health. And so interventions are cropping up because we see the devastating effects.
0: What is the emotional labor tax?
1: The emotional labor tax is when one is absorbing the pain of others, absorbing the negativity that they're seeing, they're viewing, they're witnessing, and that takes a real toll on one's body. And it's usually correlated with young girls. Because again, women, girls are more sensitive to the environment that surrounds them. They are taught to be cautious about hurting somebody's feelings, for example. They want to help. They want to help their friend that's hurting and suffering. And so that emotional tax is very, very harmful to them personally because they're carrying all this weight. Again, where young boys, they're not really acculturated to do that, to scan the environment, and they act out their pain physically, outwardly. So while girls internalize and carry it, boys can let it go.
0: One of the groups that I belong to is a media group that in which we discuss ways that we can better deliver what we're delivering, because increasingly what we're delivering is negative, violent. We're recapping violent stories. There's an old saying, if it bleeds, it leads. Obviously, not so much the case with radio, but this is increasingly a digital media. As you and I are talking, you're being videotaped for this on social media. What can we do, and I'll say very specifically in the media, but also as parents, as caregivers, as teachers, as mentors, as just people in the community to kind of lessen the impact of some of that negativity?
1: Right. Well, I just want to applaud you and applaud WOKV because conversations like this, where you are raising awareness of the negative effects of that social comparison, for example, the negative effects of our kids and social media, that really educates individuals, your listeners, to know what the signs and symptoms are, to know what interventions can be taken to avoid further damage. So I think the media can really have some balanced conversation. Yes, there are horrific things going on in the world, and we need to be aware of these issues. However, we need to counterbalance with ways to take care of ourselves as we are witnessing these very unfortunate things that are going on worldwide, and how to mitigate stress and how to take care of our mental health and how to have conversations with our kids so that we have more awareness of the balance in all of this.
0: We'll continue our conversation with Dr. Christine Caulfield on the other side of the break. WOKV News Time 918.
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4: It's a First Alert weather day today and a 4 on the WOKV weather meter. Periods of rain and a few storms, some heavy downpours, and temperatures only reaching into the 70s. Showers at times yet tonight, down into the mid to upper 60s. And your Wednesday will be mostly cloudy, breezy, still a few lingering showers tomorrow. Overall rainfall amounts will be less, though, with high temperatures in the upper 70s. Thursday becomes partly sunny and warmer with a high near 85. Friday, sunshine in the mid 80s and very low humidity, quite comfortable. Saturday, then, will be partly sunny. We start a warming trend for your weekend. Saturday's high, 89. I'm Chief Meteorologist Mike Burrish. 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
19: And we do have some breaking news this morning. Consumer prices jumping higher than expected in April. The Consumer Price Index released today by the Labor Department shows the annual inflation rate is at 3.8%. That is up from 3.3% in March. It is the highest it has been since May of 2023. Not counting food and energy prices, the rate was 2.8% for the year. Yeah.

0: Of course, that is Sister Sledge. And I want to thank our guest, Dr. Christine Caulfield of LSF Health. I don't know why I messed that up. She is the CEO. And I really appreciate the fact that you are donating your time to talk about these very important family issues that affect all of us. So thank you again for coming in today.
1: My pleasure.
0: So when before the break, we talked about some of the stressors that especially teens and young children face. How do we recognize that our teens or young people are stressed? I think many people say, well, I don't let my children see stuff on social media. I don't let my children have access to a phone. I don't let my children do X, Y, and Z, so they're not affected. How do we know whether or not they're being affected?
1: Well, I'll tell you, there are some signs and symptoms that you want to be aware of. First being any change in behavior. For example, your child usually is a very social person, and suddenly wants to withdraw, isolate. That's one telltale sign. Drop in grades is another. A change in friends, different crowd that they may be hanging out with could be another sign as well. You know your child better than anyone else. And so when you have a gut feeling that something is going on with your child, trust that. And it's time then to have some conversations with your kids.
0: The drop in grades thing, is that, you know, hey, somebody is normally making A's and now they're making B's, or is it, you know, drastic, like they're going from an A to an F? Because I would think that A to an F is pretty obvious, but maybe not so obvious as the A to B.
1: Right. However, if that child typically made straight A's consistently for years, even a B might be a sign that concentration is waning or something is troubling them and they're not able to focus as much as they could. So certainly not catastrophic, a B, but if you feel like that is a telltale sign that that's so abnormal for your child, it's time to really, you know, focus on what might be going on.
0: What about sleeping? Because so many, especially teenagers, need a lot of sleep. How much sleep is too much sleep?
1: That's a great question, because you're absolutely right. Teens can sleep long hours. Sometimes you find it hard to awaken them to get to school. Sometimes on the weekends, they are still sleeping noon, one, two. So it could be normal behavior as they're aging and their bodies are changing, or it could be a sign of depression. So these are things that you'd want to be aware of. And it's certainly okay to reach out for help and assistance. Talk to a trusted therapist, counselor, you know, share your fears, share your concerns, and move forward if intervention is necessary.
0: Is it okay to have conversations with young people? And I'll leave it to you because you're the professional, as to what age those conversations should begin or whether there's an age limit. But even if somebody doesn't have exposure in theory to social media, to the news, to things that are happening in the world, there are a lot of very concerning things happen. We're all reacting to the stress. Some might say that you can kind of feel stress in the air. There's an increase in road rage incidents. Is it okay to have conversations with children about current events?
1: It certainly is, especially if they bring them up. And rather than assume that they know all of the sort of details, if you will, you want to ask open-ended questions. Oh, when did you hear about that? What did you hear that happened? How did you feel when you heard about that incident? And encourage them to express their feelings. If they're feeling afraid, if they're feeling angry, if they're feeling threatened, whatever they're feeling, you need to be open, hold that safe space for them so that they can express whatever they're feeling. And then we want to remind our kids that they're safe. Give them a feeling of safety, that you're there for them, that they can talk to you about anything. And, you know, again, you don't need to go into all the details, particularly if they really didn't hear all of the gory details. But again, you want to emphasize feeling safe, you're there for them, you know, et cetera.
0: And regardless of whether somebody tries to insulate their children from some of this stuff or not, safe to say that they are seeing more than we probably think that they are seeing in many cases.
1: Yes, I certainly would agree. And that's why it's so important to give them space, encourage them to talk to you about what they're hearing, what they're seeing, how are they feeling about that, what are their concerns, and then you can reinforce, well, I hear that you're concerned about that, but I want to remind you that we have a security system here at home, and mom and dad never will put you in harm's way. Your safety's paramount to us. Encouraging them to talk with you, and then providing, you know, safety and love and understanding so that they will come to you when they are struggling.
0: My guest is Dr. Christine Caulfield, the CEO of LSF Health. And we just had a story about consumer prices jumping higher than expected in April. Inflation is high. The launching point for today's discussion is a Common Sense Media poll that showed, it's titled, The State of Kids and Families in America in 2026. And one of the things that the report says is no matter where families fall politically, families see many of the same challenges ahead and believe in many of the same solutions. Financial challenges are certainly something that all of us are seeing right now. How do we talk with our children and families about financial stress? They obviously see it.
1: Yes, absolutely. And in fact, it's really contributing to people experiencing mental health challenges, because when you are worried about your finances and can you pay your bills and et cetera, there's so much uncertainty around that. And honestly, in the brain is affected by this financial concern and stress, chronic stress as well. And so you are not as able to stay focused, you know, perhaps parent the way you'd like, because you're on edge, you're reactive, you're trying to figure out how you're going to pay the bills. And so being aware of the fact that financial stress is a real mental health challenge, and affecting so many people's mental health at this time, first is awareness. Second, if you're finding that you are really very short with your nerves and with your reactions, it's time to reach out and get some support, get some help you figure out your finances, ways to mitigate the stress that you're under, because it affects the entire family.
0: So a lot of folks feel that financial stress, and it manifests in them tossing and turning and not getting sleep and being short of temper, as you said. And, you know, one of the things that that emotional toll does, even if you recognize the fact that you need really to talk to somebody, is just remind you that you can't afford that visit to the doctor. You can't afford that visit to the mental health professional. You folks offer some free resources, right, for people?
1: We sure do. We are the safety net system in the state of Florida, meaning that individuals that need additional support, that are living with mental health and or substance use challenges, can visit one of our 100 provider organizations in our 23-county region to access the help that you need, regardless of your ability to pay. So I don't want listeners to think that there is no hope for them to find a counselor that can help. Indeed, we have many hundreds that we pay for so that they can help those that are facing poverty, that do not have any other way to pay for their mental health treatment. We are the answer. We are there and ready to help you.
0: There are so many people who feel shameful when they can't afford groceries, they can't afford the doctor. Hey, I want to go to see you folks at LSF, but I can't afford the gas to get there. Is there a way for them to call?
1: Absolutely. We have an access to care line that's manned 24/7 by our clinical team. And that number is 1-877-229-9098. And you can call anytime. You will receive a person on that other end of the phone that can help connect you to community resources, help connect you to free medical care in our community. Whatever the need might be, they know the resources that are there to help.
0: And I think many people, especially of my generation, feel like, you know, not only should we be doing everything all, but we can do it all. And I know, you know, I suffered from this. I wanted to be super mom. I wanted to have a full-time job, raise my children, do everything. I did it on my own, and it was exhausting. We did it. We made it through, but it was exhausting. And the toll that that can take, not just on me, but on my family, my little children, is also something to be very much considered. Is the supermom thing a myth?
1: Yes, truly. The short answer. We've been acculturated, particularly as women, to think that we can do it all. We can be that super mom. We can be fit. We can be a wonderful spouse. We can work full time. We can volunteer and not have a bit of stress along with that.
0: And do it with a smile.
1: And do it with a smile. For those baby boomers out there, you may recall the book, The Total Woman. It was a bestseller, and it was that myth that you can have it all and ways that you can really be even better than you already are. And these are very damaging. They're, again, a myth. And what we need to do as women is show that when we are overwhelmed, when we are exhausted, A, it's okay to ask for help. It's okay to express those feelings, because what you're modeling, particularly if you have daughters, is that, hey, you know, we can't have it all. Sometimes mom does get exhausted, overwhelmed, stressed out, but she's reaching out for support and she's talking about her feelings. And so I'm learning that it's okay to ask for help, and that that super mom is really a myth, and that we're all human beings with limits.
0: And for single dads, the same thing. If in the pressure might be even worse for them, because other people might say culturally, you know, you're a guy, you can do this.
1: Absolutely. And a lot of times our men are acculturated that big boys don't cry. Just pull up your bootstraps. You know, you can do it. And so they are more hesitant to reach out for help, frankly, than women are.
0: I think it's very important that you said that the modeling behavior is extremely important, because our children pay attention to what they see us doing. And someone had once told me, it doesn't matter if you are the worst person ever, your female children will model the mom, your male children will model the dad, regardless of what they're doing.
1: Absolutely. That's so true. And it's just a reminder that we have to be mindful of what we are teaching our kids by our own actions. And if you expect them to act a certain way, but you're not, then you cannot blame them, if you will, for them modeling your own behavior.
0: We talked about another study this morning that said that in some parts of the world right now, older adults are seeing things from a very different perspective than younger adults. In some places, younger adults were much more hopeful about the future, despite the fact that older adults were not. In this country, in the United States right now, children are pessimistic as well. How damaging is it for children to be pessimistic about the future?
1: You know, I think that hope is such an important and resilient factor when we are talking about our kids. And we all, actually, as human beings, need to have or feel hopeful. And so certainly older adults have been through it. They have had setbacks. They have had disappointments, etc. And so they've struggled. They've had struggles that their children have not yet experienced. So it's important, though, for us to temper. We want our kids to be hopeful, but also we want them to be realistic about some challenges they may face. But a good way to handle that is to say to your child, listen, yes, there are struggles in life. Right now, we're in an economic downward trend. However, there are ways that we can work together to ensure that you're going to be okay. And that's engendering hope.
0: What is the difference between, and I'm asking this question because there's so much media out there right now about, you know, manifestation and, hey, life is beautiful and thank you for my abundance and wonderfulness, which just seems to be very disingenuous right now. And for anyone who's interested in manifestation, it does seem disingenuous, and that's like counterintuitive to the whole process. But what is the difference between having hope and being a magical thinker?
1: Right. So we want to avoid magical thinking because that is typically unrealistic. However, hope is letting a child know that you believe in them, that you are there for them, that you are going to help them with any challenges they may have. They can come and talk to you about that. And you are there to help plan with them to avoid challenges that they may be fearful about or expressing doubt, so that you can continue having them feel hopeful, yet understanding that there are challenges, but you're there for them and you're going to together see it through.
0: Someone who's listening is tossing and turning at night, very stressed, feels like they're being short, not only with their children, but also with their coworkers, and they're just worried in general. Is it as easy as picking up the phone and calling you? And what does that process look like? Like, is there a long intake process? Does somebody just say, hey, my name is so-and-so, can I help you?
1: Yes, it's very easy. There is no intake process. You call and you state what you're struggling with, what resources you would be interested in, and our clinicians on the other end of that phone know the community resources, know they can hear and understand where you are, what your needs may be. You'll have a conversation, and then you will be given resources that you can connect to so that you can get the help that you need. Oftentimes, our clinicians do warm handoffs where they will make that phone call for you. They will make that connection for you so that you don't feel alone and that you can get those resources as quickly as possible.
0: How damaging a feeling is shame?
1: Shame is a very damaging feeling. People that feel ashamed oftentimes feel hopeless. They feel depressed. They feel less than. And so we want to eliminate shame. We want to talk to a trusted counselor that can talk through whatever issues and feelings you may be experiencing and put a different perspective on that feeling of shame. We all do the best that we can with what we have at the time. And so giving ourselves a break, forgiving ourselves, letting us understand that we are human beings doing the best that we can. And I tell you, there's no greater gift you can give yourself than working with a counselor, a trained clinician that can help navigate life's ups and downs, because we all need support in various times of our life.
0: Dr. Christine Caulfield, LSF Health Systems. 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Thank you once again for being my guest today.
1: My pleasure.
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3: It's a First Alert weather day today and a 4 on the WOKV weather meter. Periods of rain and a few storms, some heavy downpours, and temperatures only reaching into the 70s. Showers at times yet tonight, down into the mid to upper 60s. And your Wednesday will be mostly cloudy, breezy, still a few lingering showers tomorrow. Overall rainfall amounts will be less, though, with high temperatures in the upper 70s. Thursday becomes partly sunny and warmer with a high near 85. Friday, sunshine in the mid 80s and very low humidity, quite comfortable. Saturday, then, will be partly sunny. We start a warming trend for your weekend. Saturday's high 89. I'm Chief Meteorologist Mike Burrish. 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
0: The opening bell brought to you by Guarding Your Nest Egg with Mike Lester. 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Stocks opening higher this morning, continuing some momentum from all-time highs hit in the previous session. Major indices are showing early gains this morning. The S&P 500 is up 0.19%. The Dow Jones Industrial Average up 0.19%. The NASDAQ Composite rising 0.10% this morning. Defense Secretary Pete Hegseth back on Capitol Hill defending the Pentagon's $1.5 trillion budget request before the House Appropriations Subcommittee on Defense. The subcommittee's ranking member, Minnesota Democrat Betty McCollum, says the Pentagon needs to explain the rising costs of the war against Iran.
21: The cost of this war continues to rise as forces remain in the region. The Appropriations Committee has a fiduciary responsibility to the American people. So we will ask serious questions that need to be answered. That's our constitutional duty.
0: Consumer prices jumping higher than expected in April. The Consumer Price Index released today by the Labor Department shows the annual inflation rate is at 3.8%. That is up 3.3% in March. It is the highest since May of 2023. Not counting food and energy prices, the rate was 2.8% for the year. Enjoy the rest of your day. 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

0: 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A lot happens in a day, and every day at 5, we get you caught up on the big stories.
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10: Good morning, Jacksonville. I'm Benjamin Fridkiss. Jacksonville police looking for a suspect following a shooting in the Woodland Acres area. At 3 this morning, officers responded to Century Street and Atlantic Boulevard, where they found a man in his 40s suffering from 2 gunshot wounds to the abdomen. His wounds are reported as stable. The investigation states a fight started in a nearby business that was taken outside where the victim was shot. The suspect described as a woman, but no other details have been shared. Anyone with more information is asked to contact JSO. One of the women convicted in the shooting death of Jacksonville rapper Julio Fulio trying to get her conviction thrown out, Alicia Andrews, was convicted of manslaughter.
11: Her lawyers say she did not get a fair trial. Action News Jax told you in January when her team got a new judge assigned to her case. It came nearly 3 months after she was found guilty by a jury. She's facing life in prison without the possibility of parole.
10: Ben Becker reports 4 men charged alongside Andrews were found guilty of first-degree murder on Friday and could face the death penalty. And a man in Springfield is demanding the city do something about speeding along North Pearl Street. Davey Habel says over the last week he has witnessed 2 accidents.
12: We've had cars fly into over half of the houses on this street.
10: He's emailed city officials about safety concerns and the need for traffic calming measures.
12: They said that I have to wait 6 to 10 weeks, which is what they told me last year. And last year they said it didn't qualify for not only a traffic survey, they wouldn't even consider speed bumps.
10: According to the Jacksonville Sheriff's Office crash map, since 2023, between North Pearl Street and about a block in each direction of Habel's house, it shows 13 non-fatal crashes. Benjamin Fridkiss, 104.5 WOKV.
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20: A 4 on the WOKV Weather Meter with periods of rain and a few thunderstorms today. Some heavy rain at times with temperatures only topping out in the 70s. Showers at times tonight down into the mid to upper 60s and a mostly cloudy, breezy Wednesday. Still a few showers tomorrow. Highs will be in the upper 70s. Then we'll dry it out and warm it up on Thursday. Partly sunny skies with highs around 85. With your First Alert Forecast, I'm Action News Jack's Chief Meteorologist Mike Burrish for 104.5 WOKV.
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22: On the West Beltway, northbound at the exit ramp to Dunn Avenue, a crash is blocking the left lane. I-95 northbound, it's stop and go between Bay Meadows Road and Emerson Street. JTB is backed up eastbound Phillips Highway to I-95. That's traffic. I'm Ron Hersey.
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10: 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Flagler Beach's fire chief is out of a job. City manager Dale Martin announced Stephen Cox was fired after less than a year as chief, and the NAACP looking for answers after a deadly deputy-involved shooting in Clay County.
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25: Welcome to the Brian Kilmeade Show. Hope everyone's having a great day. I'm Mary Walter sitting in for Brian Kilmeade. 866-408-7669 is my number, or you can reach out to me on X. Just tag me in a post on X at Mary Walter Radio with no S on that, Mary Walter Radio. But do that after we speak with our guest, Edward Lawrence. You know him from the Fox Business Network. Edward, thank you so much for joining me here on the Brian Kilmeade Show.
26: Mary, thanks for having me.
25: So much to talk about. Where should we start? How about the president leaving today to head to China? And tell us first, what's the focus of this trip? Because he's bringing a lot of CEOs with him, isn't he?
26: He is. And the president has been doing what the administration is now calling commercial diplomacy around the globe. And he has these CEOs in tow. And he looks for America First policy related to how can we improve America's business. One of the CEOs, there's about 16 of them that are going with him. I mean, huge names. We're talking about Tim Cook from Apple. Elon Musk is going. We know him from Tesla, as well as Jane Fraser from Citibank, Qualcomm. The CEO of Boeing is going. Now, some of these companies may see a boom when they leave. For example, we are expecting Boeing to get an announcement in China that China is making a large purchase from the airliner. We're also going to see the president try and push soybeans. We know that the Chinese love American soybeans. They're one of the largest consumers of soybeans around the globe. And they're buying 25 million tons of soybeans. That's the agreement that has been made between starting this year going through 2028. The president wants them to up that. So there is a very big commercial aspect to this. Also, Iran is going to be on the list. That's something China wants to talk about because they import 80 to 90% of the oil from Iran goes to China, and they get it at a severe discount. So what's happening now is China, their energy costs are increasing because they're having to buy at full price on the open market.
25: China seems to be straddling the fence here, playing both sides, right? Because they have incredible influence over Iran. Obviously, Iran needs them because of what you just said. China buys so much of their oil. So what happens, though, if President Trump tries to get a cut of that oil that is coming out of Iran? I would assume he's going to try to somehow make sure that America benefits from that because we're the ones doing the hard lifting with Iran, right? We're the ones who are leading the charge. We're the ones that are spending the money in order to stop Iran from developing a nuclear weapon to basically destroy all of the surrounding countries, if not further. So how does that affect China if we're going to benefit from it?
26: Well, and he has a blueprint for this, right? Venezuela. So when Maduro was arrested by the United States, the new leader, Darcy Rodriguez, is working with the president, where the U.S. is now taking the Venezuelan oil and selling it on the open market, taking some of it sort of a finder's fee, if you want to call it, for the United States, but most of it going back to Venezuela to rebuild the country. He wants to bring that plan, or that plan has been working in Venezuela, that could be used in Iran if he could find a leadership that would work with him. Sure, the Chinese would be very nervous about this going forward, but they also have, they're a large importer. First of all, they are not energy self-sufficient. They're a large importer of oil. They import something like 11 million barrels a day. So they do need oil. They get it from Russia. They get it on the open market. They used to get it from Venezuela. They no longer get that. And then they get it from Iran, which has now severely been curtailed in trying to get the oil from that. Yet this is it's a game that Chinese has been playing both sides. They would like to see an end to this. They would like to see that Iranian oil flow again to China. So it'll be very interesting to watch the conversations and the maneuvering from the Chinese, where they don't want to upset President Trump too much, but yet they want to get their agenda through. And their agenda is multifaceted. It's not just this energy part. China really wants the most advanced semiconductor chips from the United States. The president has blocked that, and from NVIDIA. It's very interesting. Not on the list of CEOs going to China is Jensen Huang from NVIDIA. So China, that's the eye on the ball for China, is artificial intelligence. The energy stuff they can weather, but it'll be interesting to see how the conversations go between this push and pull for energy technology.
25: You know, it's so wrapped up with Iran, obviously, a lot of this, because energy, because all of this requires energy. All of this AI, and we're starting all of the move forward into the future with being the first ones with AI and the chips and all this stuff requires energy, which is why you're seeing so many people in small town America where there used to be a farm not wanting data centers and things like that, because it sucks up the water and the electric. So Iran is deeply involved in all of this because of the energy aspect of it. But I would assume that President Trump doesn't want that to be the focus. He doesn't want to talk about Iran. He wants to talk about what this trip is supposed to be about, with a summit on technology and all the things that you were just talking about with the chips and all that other stuff. So how can the president avoid that? Or is that really going to be part of this? What do you think?
26: Yeah, and that's been the problem, is Iran is starting to dominate this conversation. And China had originally come out last week and said, we would like to see this finished by the time President Trump visits China. That has not happened. And Iran also knows this. They're also trying to not give President Trump a win going into China, and that could play into the strength dynamic. You know, as President Trump is coming in a strong footing, Iran is trying to erode that strong footing by saying, hey, look, you still have this problem over here. But, you know, for the U.S., the deliverables are status quo in terms of the rare earth minerals being exported around the globe. China had stopped that early last year, and sort of put the world on notice that they control 90% of the processing of rare earth minerals, and now about 60% of the mining. So you've seen, again, this diplomacy, commercial diplomacy, President Trump going around the globe, gobbling up, making agreements to do rare earth minerals to put the U.S. on good footing going forward. So the U.S. wants to keep this status quo, keep the rare earths flowing. They also, the U.S. side, also also wants Boeing. They want to see that big purchase of airliners. They also want to see more soybeans being bought. From the Chinese side, they want that technology. They want to see the semiconductors. So going into this meeting, Iran was not the top priority for China. That may have shifted, but at the moment, it was not the top priority for this meeting. It was getting American technology and keeping the status quo, because China right now is stealing intellectual property from U.S. companies in droves. None of those rules have changed. So anything that goes into China, any company that goes into China, will basically anticipate that they're going to lose some sort of intellectual property going and make that adjustment. So China wants to keep the status quo on that front, but wants this technology to be imported.
25: So why wasn't the CEO of NVIDIA invited on this trip? It seems like he would be one of the first ones on the list.
26: Yeah, and I think it has to do with the fact that the U.S. is not going to lift that embargo of the most advanced chips. The U.S., the president has made it clear, the U.S. needs to keep its competitive advantage when it comes to AI around the globe, especially with China not being a good actor when it comes to hacking. Well, if you add AI to that mix, it could get a lot worse. So he wants to make sure that the most advanced chips, the president does, most advanced chips do not go into the wrong hands. So I think that Jensen Huang is selling in droves the less powerful chips in China. But at this point, there's no advantage for NVIDIA at the moment to go in because those most advanced chips are not going to be sold there.
25: So you mentioned Cuba, Venezuela. President Trump is reshaping the global landscape, right? And he's doing it through what he knows best, economics, right? Mm-hmm. He's using the forces of economics in order to reshape the power structure in the world. China lost a lot when we took over Venezuela. When he went into Venezuela, picked out Maduro, now all that Venezuelan oil comes into the Gulf of America. Cuba's next. He's made no bones about Cuba being next, right? That would have been China's base in our hemisphere, not far at all, obviously, from the United States. So with Trump reshaping the world that way, two questions. Number one, does that put China in a defensive position? And let's do that one first. Does that put China in a defensive position?
26: Yeah, no, he's absolutely reshaping the influence that China had, which was growing in our hemisphere. They had a foothold in Venezuela, and they were expanding their ties in Venezuela. In Cuba, they had expanded a submarine base or a ship base that could be used for submarines in Cuba. That's on our doorstep. So yeah, the president is certainly reshaping all of that. For the most part, the Chinese have been driven out of Venezuela at the moment. Should the Cuba, the negotiations are going on behind the scenes between the U.S. and Cuba, should that sort of rise up to get the attention after the Iran situation is taken care of, that would certainly then push China out of this sphere of influence. And they have to be looking at this. What I've noticed, or what I've seen with China, because I do keep up with some of these things, is China is making more deals now in Africa. So they have originally, through their Belt and Road Initiative, they exported sort of their money, but then they made unrealistic benchmarks for the countries to pay back that money. And when those unrealistic benchmarks were not met, China then confiscated that. They did that with ports, specifically in Africa. So they're trying to control the entire supply chain. So I've seen greater now involvement with China in Africa, because maybe the Chinese are looking, say, okay, we've lost what's happened in Venezuela, we've lost what's happened in the hemisphere closest to the United States, let's take what is available to us at a faster pace, and then we can come back and see what we can do about the United States. So I have seen more moves from China in Africa.
25: The second question, the changes that President Trump is invoking through his economic pressure and his economic moves, which is different than any president before him, he's approaching the world order totally differently. Can it last past his presidency? Or is this something that could be easily undone by a Democrat just come in and just executive order after executive order, totally upending it all?
26: Well, it can easily be undone. Look at what happened with the Biden administration.
25: Right,
26: I mean, you saw the disaster that happened when he flooded the area with money. We moved out of Iran. We made deals with Iran, sending them money. You saw exactly what happened. Iran's influence started to increase, and then we had problems with the Houthis. We had problems with Hezbollah. We had problems with the proxies. So you completely see what President Trump was doing in his first term. He's trying to replicate that in his second term in a bigger scale. The answer is yes, it could be undone by another president. It depends on what the American voters decide to do. Or another president could come in and say, hey, look at the gains that was made by President Trump. Let's keep those gains going. So it depends on the person, I think, who comes in. But clearly you're seeing Democrats move farther to the left. And it's sort of an anti-Trump agenda. So whatever he did, doesn't matter what it is, blinders on, will just undo it. And I think that you might see that should a Democrat win in 2028. If a Republican wins, say J.D. Vance or Marco Rubio or one of the other Republicans who rises up, they will see the gains that the president's making. Because what's happening now, if you take a step back, the investments the president talks about, the trillions of dollars, they will eventually become manufacturing that opens facilities here for long-term growth in our industry. Now, that process is taking a little bit longer than the president thought. The investments made last year are starting to come online maybe summer, end of summer this year. So you're going to really start to see a boom, and he has set this leg of the tripod up so the economy can really take off. He's got trade deals, he's got deregulation, and he's got lower taxes. And that has been his success formula in his first administration, and he's carrying that through the second administration.
25: I have about a minute and a half left, and you had mentioned soybeans and farmers. Yeah. I would like to see more farmers thrive than see their farms plowed over for data centers and townhouse and condos. So is there anything else? Because I think that that's a block that really needs attention. Is there anything that the president is doing to help farmers that we haven't really heard about?
26: Well, so yes, yes and no. The president loves farmers, as we know, in this country, and he has tried to bolster them where they had issues. They offered the $30 billion loan guarantees for the farmers. They're looking at increasing the ethanol portion of gasoline. Now, part of that ethanol is made with corn, which then directly helps farmers. So if he expands the time that the U.S. is able to use ethanol and expands the areas that are able to use ethanol, that would also help farmers. And it could possibly push up the price of some food, but I talked to the agriculture secretary who said that she would like to see maybe some farmers have a little bit more money, but it won't significantly increase the price of food. So there's a balance that goes on. But again, to keep that core heartland going and producing food for the U.S. people. We don't want to get into a position where we're reliant on China or another country for our food supply. And that is another thing the president is keen on, to make sure that we're self-sufficient. So yeah. It's very interesting to see the moves that he's making. And one of the things the U.S. has realized, that the soybean farmers are reliant on China. So when China has used them as a pawn earlier this year, the president stepped in quickly to try and fix that and stop that. So I think the president is very keen on farmers, and he's very sensitive to their issues, and he wants to put America first, but also farmers first.
25: Yeah, it's just so sad to see what's happened. I'm in the People's Socialist Republic of New Jersey. That was once the Garden State. And I think there's approximately like two farm stands left in the entire state. That's it. Right. They've all been plowed over.
26: And didn't they try to eminent domain one of them?
25: Yeah. They do it all the time. Yeah. Eminent domain for low-income housing. It's everywhere, and it's really, really sad. Edward Lawrence, thank you so much for making us smarter. This is fascinating. Thank you for your time.
26: Mary, thank you. I appreciate it.
25: Have a great rest of your week. 866-408-7669 is my number if you want to jump in. If you can't get to the phone, you can always reach out to me on X. Tag me in a post at Mary Walter Radio. No S, just Mary Walter Radio. More coming up on The Brian Kilmeade Show.
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10: Tiger Woods attorney and prosecutor set to argue about whether the golfer's prescription drug record should be handed over to the state following his March arrest in Florida on suspicion of DUI. Nassau County Commissioner is considering a proposed moratorium on data centers. And we may not have seen the last of Sheila Sherfliss McCormick. She plans to run for the District 20 seat she resigned from last month. She is accused of misusing COVID relief funds.
23: The most accurate weather reports in Jacksonville with Action News Jax Chief Meteorologist Mike Burrish on Jacksonville's News and Talk, 104.5 WOKV.
0: I've been talking for a while now on the show about the importance of owning gold. Gold has broken out $5,000 per ounce. 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

0: show that's getting you talking. 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
1: Supreme courts around the country in the news, most notably Virginia's Supreme Court. But Pennsylvania's Supreme Court also has a little something going on, so let me share it with you. A Supreme Court justice from Pennsylvania, his name is David Wecht. He just released a statement, and he announced that he's changing his party affiliation from Democrat to independent. Let me read it to you and tell you what he says here. This is just part of it. I'm not going to read it all because, you know, there's a lot of other stuff in there. But the important parts I got for you. He said, in 1998, my wife and I were married at Pittsburgh's Tree of Life Congregation, on whose board of trustees I served. 20 years later, in the very same sanctuary where our wedding occurred, the worst massacre of Jews in American history was perpetrated. That terror came from the right. Jew hatred has always festered on the fringe of that sector. In the years that have followed, that same hatred has grown on the left. Increasingly, it has moved from the fringe to the mainstream. It is the duty of all good people to fight this virus and to do so before it is too late. My jurisprudence and adjudication have always been independent, and they always will be. Now, my voting registration reflects that independence as well. From 1998 to 2001, years that preceded my judicial career, I served as vice chair of the Pennsylvania Democratic Party. In the quarter century that has passed since then, the Democratic Party has changed. Nazi tattoos, jihadist chants, intimidation, and attacks at synagogues and other hateful anti-Jewish invective and actions are minimized, ignored, and even coddled. Acquiescence to Jew hatred is now disturbingly common among activists, leaders, and many elected officials in the Democratic Party. I can no longer abide this, so I won't. I am no longer registered with any political party. And he goes on to say there have been other great civilizations in the past, and almost all of them have deteriorated and declined when Jew hatred grew and metastasized. So he's out.
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5: Governor DeSantis made a stop in Fernandina Beach to announce the expansion of red snapper season in the Atlantic waters.
6: NOAA has given the state of Florida permission to oversee the Atlantic fishery. The governor says federal bureaucrats stifled red snapper fishing in the Atlantic with bad data.
7: There's fish everywhere. There's snapper everywhere. The population is very, very healthy.
6: The season will now be 39 days long as opposed to 1 or 2 days in recent years. DeSantis says there will be a season from May 22nd through June and another composed of three-day weekends in October. Michelle Thibodeau, 104.5 WOKV.
5: The Jacksonville City Council Special Committee investigating JEA has issued subpoenas to the utility's top leaders.
8: Now, this includes CEO Vicki Cavey, Chief Administrative Officer Jody Brooks, and former JEA legal counsel Regina Ross. Now, Cavey will testify later this month. Brooks will in June the 8th, but it's still unclear right now if or when Ross will do so. Now, the committee is seeking more information about allegations of a toxic work culture, racial discrimination, and capacity fees. The committee was formed by Council President Kevin Carrico, who's under investigation by the state attorney's office after I revealed his big favor text message where he appeared to be trying to appoint his boss at the Boys and Girls Club to the JEA board.
5: Action News Jax's Ben Becker reports the Council Finance Committee still has to approve the subpoenas, and that vote could happen as early as next week. Benjamin Fridkiss, 104.5 WOKV.
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16: A 4 on the WOKV weather meter with periods of rain and a few thunderstorms today. Some heavy rain at times with temperatures only topping out in the 70s. Showers at times tonight down into the mid to upper 60s and a mostly cloudy, breezy Wednesday. Still a few showers tomorrow. Highs will be in the upper 70s. Then we'll dry it out and warm it up on Thursday. Partly sunny skies with highs around 85. With your First Alert Forecast, I'm Action News Jax, Chief Meteorologist Mike Burrish for 104.5 WOKV.
17: First Alert traffic from the Strada Air Conditioning and Heating Traffic Center.
18: On the West Beltway, you'll find the left lane blocked northbound between I-10 and Commonwealth Avenue. East Beltway, there's a crash southbound at the exit ramp to Southside Connector. On the East Beltway southbound at the exit to Butler Boulevard, there's a crash. That's traffic. I'm Ron Hersey.
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21: 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Flagler Beach's fire chief is out of a job. City manager Dale Martin announced Stephen Cox was fired after less than a year as chief. And the NAACP looking for answers after a deadly deputy-involved shooting in Clay County. Benjamin Fridkiss, 104.5 WOKV.
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22: Hey, welcome back to the Brian Kilmeade Show. How are you? I am Mary Walter sitting in for Brian. You can find me on the socials at Mary Walter Radio. My live cast is tonight, 7:15 p.m. Eastern Time. It's live on YouTube and Rumble and Getter. And you just look for Mary Walter Radio on any of those platforms. And you can leave comments, ask questions. We have a great guest tonight. You're going to have to tune in to see who it is, though. Ooh, tease. It's someone who has been on before, but a long time ago. And this person said, I could give you 20 minutes. I said, okay. And then he talked for an hour 40 and told some of the best stories ever. So it's going to be very interesting tonight. And of course, you add to it. And then the audio is available on Apple Podcasts, Spotify, and Spreaker. Again, look for Mary Walter Radio. All right. Interesting piece in Axios that Allison sent to me. And it's this weird. All right, just follow me. And they talk about Las Vegas. Now, Las Vegas, I'm going to add this to this story. Las Vegas, we know, has kind of been floundering. People aren't going to Las Vegas anymore. And I don't know why. I've never been to Vegas. To me, it's like an adult version of Disney, but it's gotten very, very, very expensive. So I think that's one of the reasons why people aren't going to Vegas. They're like, this is ridiculous. And why else? Because Sin City, as it's been known, is around right in the palm of your hand for most stuff. And the big three once forbidden vices, weed, right? Drugs, gambling, and porn. But you can walk down the street in pretty much almost any town and buy weed, or just go into Manhattan and walk around and you'll be high within 15 minutes because it stinks to high holy heaven in Manhattan. It's horrific. I don't like the smell. So I hate being in Manhattan because it is everywhere. Hate it. Gambling and porn, you can do right on your phone, right? There's no shame to it anymore. I was in our little local bar on the Kentucky Derby Day. And all these guys are at their on their phones, you know, placing bets and doing all this other stuff. So you don't have to go to Vegas anymore, right? It's all right there. It used to be, you know, what happens in Vegas stays in Vegas. Well, there's nothing shameful to stay in Vegas anymore, right? We've kind of normalized a bunch of these things that used to be sinful, you know, and kind of dangerous and edgy. And that's why you went to Vegas, right? Oh, they're going to Vegas. Woohoo. You know, that was once one of those things, but it's become kind of Disney-fied in the sense of themes. You know, you've got the New York hotel, and you've got the Venice one, and they're almost like theme parks for adults. So, and this piece goes on to say that the government did not turn a blind eye to most of these behaviors that we once considered vices. They encouraged it. And they're scaling what we used to call sin. They're scaling it up in real time. He quotes a Substacker named Derek Thompson and points out that in a 2023 Wall Street Journal poll, Americans said that religion and having children and community all mattered less to them than in years before. So these are the things that once were the cornerstones of our society, being patriotic. Religion played a huge game in it. Having children, building a family, and being part of a community all mattered. And now that is dwindling. But you know what matters more now? The only thing that people say matters more? Money. That's what they now say matters more. Money. Now, a lot of that has to do with the economy, obviously, but I'm willing to bet that back in the Great Depression with the Dust Bowl and all that stuff that was going on, people still would have said that their family matters most, or their relationship with God, something like that mattered more than money, that they wouldn't trade their family for money. But that's changed. And is that because what used to be considered sinful no longer is, and we can make money through gambling on our phones, right? And you can pop up a weed shop, you can make money. There's no sin in selling that, right? So have we shifted our vices? Not only have we shifted our vices, or are there any vices anymore? Like child porn, right? But you've got a movement out to normalize pedophilia. It's not, they can't help it. There is actually a fringe group like that. And nothing's shocking anymore. I guess that's my question. Nothing is shocking anymore. So where do we go from here? Does behavior have to become more and more outlandish in order to be shocking? 866-408-7669. And it happened quickly. And not only that, but the government is monetizing it via taxes. So the government is not turning a blind eye. The governor on that pedal of, you know, testing the boundaries. The government going, yeah, it's not cool. Sorry, not near a school zone. Instead, we're trotting drag queens into schools to read storybooks to kindergartners. You know, the teaching of sex ed to kids in third grade and putting it in a cartoon book so it's fun. So I'm just curious, is that why, like, I read this piece and I jumped to, is this why we see these like gangs of kids who just rampage through a neighborhood and just trash stores and take whatever they want? And there's no governor on behavior anymore, in my humble opinion. the government was always there to kind of put the brakes. So you're a bad parent, whatever. The government was there like, you know what? Fine. We're going to take your kid. He's going to juvie. And the juvie doesn't exist anymore. Nobody goes to jail anymore. He goes on to say in this piece that not long ago, you might have gone to jail for smoking pot, let alone selling it. But now it is legal. It is a primary tax engine for nearly half the country. 24 states plus DC have legalized recreational marijuana. 40 states allow medical use. Medical use, I don't have a problem with. I'm out on the whole recreational use. I have plenty of friends who do it. No big deal to them. Not my thing. We do not partake because it's not legal on a federal level. So my husband, being a doctor, cannot partake of gummies or anything like that, because if he's ever drug tested, you know, it stays in your hair for 30 days. He could lose his ability to write prescriptions. So, it, you know, the drugs, I think the ones that you need, the like opiates and that kind of thing. He could lose his privileges to do that because it is not legal on a federal scale, and he is not Hunter Biden. Also, if you own a firearm, when you sign the federal firearms card, it says, you know, do you take any substances, addictive substances that are prohibited? And you sign there saying, no, I do not. Well, you're lying, because on a federal level, marijuana is not legal. And again, you're not Hunter Biden. So we stay away from it. Not our thing. But I know a lot of people who do. States have collected nearly $25 billion in cannabis tax revenue since the first legal sales began in 2014. That's according to the Marijuana Policy Project. 2024 alone set a record at $4.4 billion. California alone topped $1 billion in revenue. 866-408-7669. Let's go to Sandra in the People's Socialist Republic of... I have to take a break here. All right. So we'll go. I want to talk about betting coming up and porn. And, you know, plenty of people I know sit there and they're gambling on the horse races or whatever, right on their phone. I never saw gambling as advice, but as a vice. But when you look at the numbers, maybe you'll change your mind. People betting money they don't have. All right, that's all coming up. Don't go anywhere. You're listening to The Brian Kilmeade Show.
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21: Tiger Woods attorney and prosecutor set to argue about whether the golfer's prescription drug record should be handed over to the state following his March arrest in Florida on suspicion of DUI. Nassau County Commissioner is considering a proposed moratorium on data centers. And we may not have seen the last of Sheila Shervlez McCormick. She plans to run for the District 20 seat she resigned from last month. She is accused of misusing COVID relief funds. Benjamin Fridkiss, 104.5 WOKV.
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1: And welcome back. So, great piece in Axios entitled Behind the Curtain, Scaling Sin. And basically, what the author is saying is that we have Sin City is no longer sinful, right? Sin City. Because half the stuff that you used to be able to do in Vegas is now totally legal, right? Porn's everywhere. So is gambling. It's not shocking anymore, Sin City, when you have it right there on your phone. I want to give the authors credit. Jim Vanderhey and Mike Allen wrote this. They go on to talk about betting. So we just talked about weed. I'll talk about betting coming up. But first, I want to get to Patty here in Houston. Patty, welcome. You're on the Brian Kilmeade Show.
2: Hi. Hey, you know, I think it's a spiritual awakening because all these people are going to make horrible mistakes and then they turn to God. I was around 12 steppers for 30 years, and it's called pitiful, incomprehensible demoralization. They reach a pit, they reach a low point, and then they turn to God. Most people didn't have the opportunity to act out. Nowadays, anybody can act out. Like you say, they got their phones with them. They got all this stuff around them. But I still think I guess I'm an optimist. I have faith that it's all going to be good in the end. But a lot of people, I saw a lot of people die from their addictions. And, they're going to have to come back and I believe in reincarnation. They're going to have to come back and learn how to do it again. But it all ultimately leads to illumination, something better. So no matter how bad it looks, you gotta keep the faith.
1: Yeah, that's very interesting because we are seeing a revitalization, especially with young men who are coming back to church. And where the young men go, a lot of times the young women follow. And so we are seeing that. And I think it's cyclical. We saw that in the 60s in this country. We saw this cover of Time magazine where people were coming to sunrise services on the beach in California. It was all the hippies. It was a very,
2: I was out there in the 60s and the 70s.
1: Yeah, see, there you go.
2: The golden years, they were great.
1: so now, but that's changed. And a lot of those people became the man that they were all against, right? They all became in power. And now you're starting to see it again. So I wonder if it is a cyclical thing, but I just worry about where do we go for shock value now? That's the thing I worry about. Patty, thank you so much for joining me and kicking it off here on the Brian Kilmeade Show. 866-408-7669. Let's go to betting. You have a betting machine right in your pocket. You have the app. More than half of American men ages 18 to 49 have an account with an online sports book. 63% of bettors said that they would bet $100 or more in one day. 31% reported having someone expressed concerns about their sports betting. That's more than 23% last year. So it's on the rise. A UCLA study found that bankruptcy rates and debt collection amounts rose in states that legalized sports betting, with young men in low income areas hit hardest. Prediction markets have raised the stakes beyond sports now. So you can now put money on, chaos and destruction. You can gamify the outcome of a war. The money at stake is huge. April saw a 1,200% year-over-year increase in trading volume for Polymarket and Kalshi combined, according to the Wall Street Journal. People betting with money that they don't have. But the government isn't there to control these things anymore because they realized that they can make money off of it. They can take their fair share of your winnings. So the government threw up its hands and said, we don't care. Go for it. Because cha-ching, it's money in my pocket. Chris, listening on WABC in New York. Chris, welcome. You're on the Brian Kilmeade Show. Hello.
3: Good morning. I am listening to you, and I can tell that we're in the same generation. We're both Generation X.
1: Yes.
3: And I've been to Vegas once, and when I lived in Colorado for 8 years, and I was having a conversation with somebody prior to me going to Vegas on a business trip, or I mixed pleasure with business. I was in Utah, and I made a 2-hour drive through the desert to go to Vegas. This man said to me, Vegas is a very polarizing place. You either love it or you hate it. And I think kind of expanding upon the things that you're saying, a lot of society, like certain behaviors aren't acceptable or condoned now that were part of a normal way of life, like when we grew up with, like, say, the bar and the nightclub and the music scene, where our society is shifting more to a voyeuristic type society with the younger generation with the internet. Like, when you go out and see DJs or live bands that play danceable kind of music, men and women don't dance together anymore. This has been going on for 10 or 12 years now, where you even see, you know, boyfriends and girlfriends go out and they don't dance with one another. Or if it's in peer groups, you know, whether you're in a college town where there's good music or someplace else, it'll be like the men all hang out and dance together with one another and the women all hang out and dance together with one another. And this has been going on since like 2014, and it mm-hmm. just keeps getting more that way. But, you know, it used to be like when we would go out, I'm sure if you went out, you have a man that you didn't know come up and start dancing with you, and you either say yes or no, or you walk away, and it wasn't a big deal. And nowadays, you know, the younger generation, there's so little social interaction on that level. Everything is just off of the internet voyeuristic aspect.
1: And then the social skills are not there, and I blame COVID for some of that. But also before COVID, I would watch my nieces on the beach with their friends, and they're all just Snapchatting each other. They're snapping, or they're chatting, whatever they said. And it's just like, you're sitting in a circle with each other on the beach. Why don't you talk to each other? But they don't know how to do that. But I'm starting to see that change too, with, again, you know, these groups that go to, for instance, in New York, St. John's is St. John's Catholic Church, big deal, and they now have a social beforehand where they all get together and talk, and they're starting to learn that they need that social connection, and they're getting it from going back to church. So to me, I think that's great, and you're absolutely right. They need to get back to being social. Chris, thank you so much for joining me here on the Brian Kilmeade Show. Yeah, it's important. You've got to be social, and they're learning that. Let's quickly go to Jessica in San Antonio. Jessica, I got about 1 minute here. Hi.
4: Hi, good morning, Mary. What's up?
1: Well, I got 1 minute, so go.
4: So I wanted to talk about earlier when you said that you drive a Jeep and we need to have more reasonable cars, and, you know, with this gas thing. I am a combat vet. I did invade Afghanistan. I did invade Iraq. And we went in and we set up the fuel phones initially. And what is really crucial is that these aircraft carriers carry a massive amount of fuel, which is also costing us a lot of money. So one of the things that I am hoping that the president will do is just say to Iran, I'll remove the blockade, you open the strait. And then he could put the blockade back in if necessary. But let's get some things moving, because October's coming around. Those aircraft carriers that are sitting out there, they're going to need another round of money. And we just don't have it anymore as America. I mean, I'm paying $2,000 a month in groceries for a family of five with three children.
1: Yeah.
4: In San Antonio, Texas.
1: Yeah. Well, I get it. I get that prices go up, but prices do go up. And we'll see what happens. The president can't do it all on his own, right? He's only one man. We do need Congress to act. And maybe if we could get Congress to act and do some things, we all would be better off. We've got more coming up. We'll take more of your calls on the other side here on the Brian Kilmeade Show.
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14: Good morning, Jacksonville. I'm Benjamin Fridkiss. Jacksonville police looking for a suspect following a shooting in the Woodland Acres area. At 3 this morning, officers responded to Century Street and Atlantic Boulevard, where they found a man in his 40s suffering from 2 gunshot wounds to the abdomen. His wounds are reported as stable. The investigation states a fight started in a nearby business that was taken outside where the victim was shot. The suspect described as a woman, but no other details have been shared. Anyone with more information is asked to contact JSO. One of the women convicted in the shooting death of Jacksonville rapper Julio Fulio trying to get her conviction thrown out. Alicia Andrews was convicted of manslaughter.
15: Her lawyers say she did not get a fair trial. Action News Jax told you in January when her team got a new judge assigned to her case. It came nearly 3 months after she was found guilty by a jury. She's facing life in prison without the possibility of parole.
14: Ben Becker reports 4 men charged alongside Andrews were found guilty of first-degree murder on Friday and could face the death penalty. And a man in Springfield is demanding the city do something about speeding along North Pearl Street. Davey Habel says over the last week he has witnessed 2 accidents.
16: We've had cars fly into over half of the houses on this street.
14: He's emailed city officials about safety concerns and the need for traffic calming measures.
16: They said that I have to wait 6 to 10 weeks, which is what they told me last year. And last year they said it didn't qualify for not only a traffic survey, they wouldn't even consider speed limits.
14: According to the Jacksonville Sheriff's Office crash map, since 2023, between North Pearl Street and about a block in each direction of Habel's house, it shows 13 non-fatal crashes. Benjamin Fridkiss, 104.5 WOKV.
9: Eric Erickson has 2 chances for you to win with the payroll payout just after noon and 2 p.m. on Jacksonville's News and Talk, 104.5 WOKV.
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33: A 4 on the WOKV Weather Meter with periods of rain and a few thunderstorms today. Some heavy rain at times with temperatures only topping out in the 70s. Showers at times tonight down into the mid to upper 60s and a mostly cloudy, breezy Wednesday. Still a few showers tomorrow. Highs will be in the upper 70s. Then we'll dry it out and warm it up on Thursday. Partly sunny skies with highs around 85. With your First Alert Forecast, I'm Action News Jax, Chief Meteorologist Mike Burrish for 104.5 WOKV.
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35: On I-95 northbound, there are accidents at Old St. Augustine Road and at Airport Road on the right shoulder. On the West Beltway northbound, there's a crash between I-10 and Commonwealth Avenue blocking the left lane. That's traffic. I'm Ron Hersey.
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14: 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Flagler Beach's fire chief is out of a job. City manager Dale Martin announced Stephen Cox was fired after less than a year as chief. And the NAACP looking for answers after a deadly deputy-involved shooting in Clay County. Benjamin Fridkiss, 104.5 WOKV.
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1: Welcome to the Brian Kilmeade Show. I am Mary Walter sitting in for Brian Kilmeade. You can get a hold of me on the socials at Mary Walter Radio on X. Again, Mary Walter Radio, no S. And you can just tag me in a post if you cannot join us at 866-408-7669. All right, so let's head to California, shall we? Because California right now has the most exciting races for governor and for a mayor of Los Angeles, right? The mayor of LA race is obviously the best, but the gubernatorial race also is super interesting because you got Hot Potatoes Porter, and you've got a guy who's a Democrat who's been endorsed by this Democratic Socialist who's a billionaire. So there's just a lot going on. Katie Porter, by the way, Democrats love to run crazy women. I'm sorry. And ladies, you do kind of have the corner on crazy town. Sorry, but it's all women who are out there with the bug eyes, like really big eyes and badly cut hair, like they cut it with a weed whacker and, you know, dyed weird colors, and you're letting your freak flag fly all the time. And no one would ever call you a lady, so you don't have to worry about that. But it is women. And Katie Porter is just got the look. She's got the big eyes going on, like the woohoo, I'm crazy eyes. And, you know, she's mean, and Democrats love to run women like that. I don't know why, but they can't shake the image that they're men, that their women are more masculine than their men, that the women are more alpha than the men are. And she's one of them. She comes across as like, woohoo, large march in charge. You know, she that's how she comes across. Like, she's going to kick your butt. Whereas the men on the Democrat side tend to be soy boys, you know, Tim Kaine's. and then they try to become masculine, and it's really super uncomfortable for everybody watching. But they haven't learned from that yet. Sharon KC hit me up on X and said they're violent and crazy. Yeah. And I don't, which came first, I don't know if they were violent and the craziness just let it come out, or if they were crazy and became violent because of that. So California's Democratic Socialists, as I said, have made their pick for governor. They threw their weight behind the billionaire Tom Steyer. Now think about that for a hot second. All right. Why would the Democratic Socialists throw their weight behind the billionaire who they don't like? But they did. They wrote in their voter guide, even if he glibly considers himself a class traitor, his wealth was earned through the exploitation of the working class. Much of his wealth was also invested in private prisons and coal mining, accumulated by the same things he now decries. However, the most progressive of the current viable candidates for governor is Tom Steyer. Time will tell whether he's truly a class traitor. So they're banking on him because he's like the farthest to the left. He's positioning himself the farthest to the left. So they're like, okay, he's our guy. Even though he is everything we rail against, he's our guy. He's worth over $2 billion. He's spent well over $100 million on his bid for governor. And he's slightly trailing Javier Becerra, who's the front runner because of name recognition. Who are we kidding? Exactly. Remember, what did Joe Biden call him? Javier Baccaria. Remember Joe Biden didn't know his name, Javier Baccaria? I was like, Joe. Yeah, there was that. But they cited his support for trans women competing in sports and his disavowal of the American-Israeli Public Affairs Committee. So they do love themselves a good anti-Semite. They love that. So they were like, well, you look, and you know what? He's got money, but he'll be our guy with money. So then the money won't be so evil because he'll be our guy with the money. Now, let's go to the race everybody loves, the mayoral race of L.A. and Spencer Pratt. Now, we were just talking about Vegas and things that are, you know, have become normalized. Democrats have normalized everywhere. Have you noticed that? It's the Democrats normalizing the abnormal, right? They're the ones who are pushing for weed shops everywhere. And it's okay if women parade down the street with their breasts hanging out and the men can be butt naked as long as it's for pride. And it's okay if there are children there because they should learn early. You know, we've got to indoctrinate them early. It's all Democrats. So here comes Spencer Pratt, who's like, wait a minute. He's the one who's going, y'all are crazy. You know that. You people have lost your minds. Now, some of these ads that are running for him are phenomenal. And he's not even making them. Do you know he doesn't even have a campaign manager? He doesn't even have a campaign manager. It's just Spencer Pratt speaking truth to power. And they don't know what to do because they haven't had a candidate running for mayor of LA in a really, really long time who actually told the truth. Now, He was on a podcast and he was asked about, you know, they were talking about the podcast and like, excuse me, they were talking about the debate and saying how well versed he was. He had his facts. He knew everything, and asked him, you know, how come it is you know so much about everything? Why are you so well versed? And this was David Friedberg on the All In podcast. And here's his response to how he was so able to be so well prepared for the debate.
2: A lot of people said they weren't expecting such a great performance. Like, you were so well prepped, so well versed on a lot of the facts, on the actions you were going to take. How did you get ready for the debate? Did you do work to get after this?
3: Well, thankfully, people argue with me all day long in every single media hit that I've done for months because they don't want me to get into the machine. So every interview I do, unlike these politicians, it's opposition. It's arguing. When these, you know, Mayor Bass or Councilwoman Rahman talk to the media, they can just lie. And then the media people go, oh, thank you. Thank you, Mayor Bass. Thank you, Councilman. If I say anything, I got to have who was there, what they were wearing, what they have for breakfast. I have to have my information so fact-based and be bulletproof to beat this machine that I debate people all day long.
2: You're held to a higher standard.
3: Exactly.
2: You're challenged all day.
3: And all I live in is facts and the truth. And so I called my lawyer who's representing me in the case against the city and the state and LADWP, one of the most famous lawyers in the world. I said, Peter, how do you stay so calm when you're arguing with these liars? And he said, Spencer, I always have the truth. I was like, ooh, I was like, okay, I got that.
2: Good strategy.
3: Yeah, so yeah. That was a great just message I took into that.
1: Yeah, I always have the truth. And he's right, because he is not playing the game, because he's not part of the Democrat machine. He knows that the media is going to come after him. He has to have the facts, whereas they don't have to have the facts. They could just say whatever, and the media is going to go woohoo and just run with it and never challenge them. So, good for him. I mean, here comes this guy, and everybody was, you know, was belittling him because he's just a reality star. Well, you know who else was a reality star? Donald Trump. I mean, yes, he had a big name before The Apprentice, and Spencer Pratt was nobody before The Hills, but they're both reality stars. So it's kind of refreshing that he's not a politician. I want to go to this too. He's on the same podcast, the All In podcast. And to that point about being a politician versus not being a politician, and both running, and how they come at it from different sides. For Spencer Pratt,
3: I keep trying to tell everyone that, you know, they try to put me in a box. I didn't run to be a political party. I didn't run to be a politician. I ran because I experienced what city leadership failure at the ultimate level is. That's why I stepped up. That's what cuts through. So the media and everyone wants to jump on and be like, oh, Spencer's our guy. No, I'm the citizen. I am the angry taxpayer. You can be a Democrat and love me. You can be a Republican and love me. The only people that don't love me are communists and socialists, and I don't want them to love me.
1: And the Democrats can't move far enough left quickly enough to get the Democrats and to get the socialists and the communists to love them. And then you got a lot of people who are like, wait a minute, this is not right. I think there's a lot of people who feel that we've normalized so much abnormal behavior that now we're the crazy ones because we're not rampaging through Walmart screaming and yelling because they didn't have a product we wanted, right? Like, we're not the ones in the parking lot getting in a fight with someone over a parking space. We're not the ones who are betting money that we don't have on our cell phones, you know, through a betting app. We're not the ones who are, you know, spending hours and hours consuming porn, half of it AI generated, not even real. And I go back to that. This is why Vegas is going under, because A, they got super expensive. But B, what do they provide that's now provocative? What do they provide that makes anyone want to go there other than a theme hotel? What's there? Disney at least has characters for your kids. But what's there when what used to be a vice, what used to be a sin, what used to be a little naughty and people go to Vegas for, is so readily available everywhere. And I tie it in with what's happening in California, because they say as California goes, so goes the country. And I wonder if that's what it is. California weed was like all over the place way back when. Now it's across the country. You know, the porn industry, California, now it's across the country. It's on your phone. And now maybe Spencer Pratt is the harbinger of a swing back to normal that will make its way across the country. So if you want to jump in, 866-408-7669 is my number, or you can tag me to post on X at Mary Walter Radio. Your call's coming up on the Brian Kilmeade Show.
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14: Tiger Woods attorney and prosecutor set to argue about whether the golfer's prescription drug record should be handed over to the state following his March arrest in Florida on suspicion of DUI. Nassau County Commissioner is considering a proposed moratorium on data centers. And we may not have seen the last of Sheila Sherfless McCormick. She plans to run for the District 20 seat she resigned from last month. She is accused of misusing COVID relief funds. Benjamin Fridkiss, 104.5 WOKV.
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17: 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Talking about a combination of topics that just kind of like dovetail together beautifully. Las Vegas dying, and, you know, part of that is because the government's realized that they can monetize sin, what used to be sinful, porn, and weed, and gambling, that they can monetize those three things. They can tax the hell out of them. So the government has just very quietly said, okay, that's fine. And so now it's everywhere. You've got apps for all this stuff. The porn, half of it's AI. Nobody cares. Doesn't matter. And you can sit there and watch it all day on your phone, at work, wherever. So we've normalized that. And I personally think that comes into play in society in general, that we have normalized certain behaviors. We don't arrest people for certain things. We allowed crowds of masked people carrying Palestinian flags to march through Jewish neighborhoods in New York and then try to get into a temple to assault them at worship in their temple. And nobody gets arrested. And if they do, the charges get dropped. So this normalization of deviance, I think, is spreading. And it goes from California, so goes the nation. Spencer Pratt walks in, is like, wait, common sense going, wait, this doesn't make any sense. Why are we doing this? And suddenly people are like, whoa, what a rising young star. Is it changing? I want to get your take on this. 866-408-7669. Let's go to Florida and talk to Bob. Welcome. You're on the Brian Kilmeade Show. Bob, hi.
8: Hi. So my concern with all of this is you're talking about getting a return to normal, but really in this sense, a return to normal is just a restriction of personal freedom. Now, yes, there are some things that some people do that are not okay. Your example of marching through Jewish neighborhoods with Palestinian flags, not okay. But other things, smoking weed, watching porn, things like that, those are personal choices that people are should be free to make in their own lives. And putting government restrictions on that, returning, as you say, to normal, is just making it so that people have less choices and less options in their day-to-day lives. This is supposed to be America. You can do what you want, even if it's bad for you.
17: Yeah, I don't have a problem with that. I truly don't have a problem with that. However, have you walked through Manhattan? When it comes to weed, it's not my choice to get a contact high. Yet if you stay on the streets long enough, you will get one because it is so pervasive. My clothes will reek of marijuana when I get home. It's horrible. So it's no different to me than smoking back in the day, cigarettes. I don't want to have to walk through that smoke when I exit the building. I don't have to because all the smokers are out there puffing away. I don't want to inhale it. I shouldn't have to. So now their choice is infringing on my personal choices. As gambling, listen, porn we know can be addictive, and people the reporting a little bit of an addiction going up. People who are spending more money than they have on gambling going up. That's their choice. But you know who has to bail them out when they can't pay the mortgage and they have no place to live or they can't afford health care or they lose their job? Me. So I'm all for letting people do

0: So I'm all for letting your freak flag fly, as long as I don't have to smell your marijuana when I'm walking down the street. I don't have to come home smelling like marijuana. I don't have to pay for the consequences of you betting more than you have because you overextended yourself. I don't want to pay for the consequences of that. If you want to make adult choices, you have adult consequences. And that's the problem in this country. We try to separate them out. No, I'm not responsible for your bad choices. You are. But interesting conversation, Bob. Thank you so much. Very quickly, Brian in Virginia. I've got about a minute here, a minute and a half. Brian, welcome to the Brian Kilmeade Show. Hi.
1: Hi. Thank you for taking my call. Doing a great job filling in for Brian. I think the nail in the coffin for Vegas is the sportsbook betting, where Vegas was really the only primary place that you could do it. And now that it's gotten proliferated, you can do it anywhere. Therefore, why go to Vegas when I can just do it from my phone? That was all.
0: Yeah, no, and Vegas really should, I would think, would adapt and provide something other than a theme hotel when I get there, right? Like, other than I can get in a gondola and ride through a canal. Like, why am I going to Vegas for that? They should adapt.
1: They should. Their prices have gotten outrageous. They've taken away, since COVID, a lot of the things that drew people to Vegas, like the buffets, the food, and the shows have all gotten nixed since COVID, but that's a secondary, third-order effect.
0: Interesting. Thank you so much. I appreciate that, Brian. Isotopes fan reached out to me on X and said, Vegas just posted one of its most successful months ever. I can assure you, Vegas is not dead. Interesting. All right. So maybe Vegas is not dead. We'll continue this, but we are going to speak to Lieutenant Colonel Scott Mann coming up. He was one of the organizers and also conducted the Task Force Pineapple. Remember that? Getting people out. So anyway, we'll talk to him about that. He is also the author of Generosity of Scars, How Your Stories of Struggle Can Change Lives, Especially Your Own. Oh, so maybe if you overextend yourself betting money you don't have, then maybe that struggle will help you make better choices down the road and change your life. Joe reached out on X and says, adult choices cause adult consequences. You absolutely nailed it. Yeah. But in his, and Bob was the caller, and I appreciate him for bringing that up. But did you notice he's like, no, you live in a community. That's not how the community is not just there to pick you up while you tell the community you can do whatever you want. And then they pick up the mess of your life after you screwed it up. It's all coming up on the Brian Kilmeade Show.
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5: Good morning, Jacksonville. I'm Benjamin Fridkiss. Governor DeSantis made a stop in Fernandina Beach to announce the expansion of red snapper season in the Atlantic waters.
6: NOAA has given the state of Florida permission to oversee the Atlantic fishery. The governor says federal bureaucrats stifled red snapper fishing in the Atlantic with bad data.
7: There's fish everywhere. There's snapper everywhere. The population is very, very healthy.
6: The season will now be 39 days long, as opposed to 1 or 2 days in recent years. DeSantis says there will be a season from May 22nd through June and another composed of three-day weekends in October. Michelle Thibodeau, 104.5 WOKV.
5: The Jacksonville City Council Special Committee investigating JEA has issued subpoenas to the utility's top leaders.
8: Now, this includes CEO Vicki Cavey, Chief Administrative Officer Jody Brooks, and former JEA legal counsel Regina Ross. Now, Cavey will testify later this month. Brooks will in June the 8th, but it's still unclear right now if or when Ross will do so. Now, the committee is seeking more information about allegations of a toxic work culture, racial discrimination, and capacity fees. The committee was formed by Council President Kevin Carrico, who's under investigation by the state attorney's office after I revealed his big favor text message where he appeared to be trying to appoint his boss at the Boys and Girls Club to the JEA board.
5: Action News Jax's Ben Becker reports the Council Finance Committee still has to approve the subpoenas, and that vote could happen as early as next week. Benjamin Fridkiss, 104.5 WOKV.
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7: Four on the WOKV weather meter, periods of rain and a few rumbles of thunder and some heavy rain at times. Temperatures stuck in the 70s all day long. Still some showers at times tonight in the mid to upper 60s. And your Wednesday will be mostly cloudy and breezy. A few lingering showers, but overall not as wet, with a high of 79. Then warmer and partly sunny and dry by Thursday, with highs in the mid-80s. With your First Alert Forecast, I'm Action News Jack's Chief Meteorologist Mike Burrish for 104.5 WOKV.
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9: I-95 northbound at Old St. Augustine Road. Watch for a crash now on the right shoulder. West Beltway southbound at the ramp to Normandy Boulevard. Watch for a broken down vehicle blocking the roadway. That's traffic. I'm Ron Hersey.
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12: 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Flagler Beach's fire chief is out of a job. City manager Dale Martin announced Stephen Cox was fired after less than a year as chief. And the NAACP looking for answers after a deadly deputy-involved shooting in Clay County. Benjamin Fridkiss, 104.5 WOKV.
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13: Welcome back to the Brian Kilmeade Show. Mary Walter sitting in for Brian. Joining us, we're waiting for him. Okay, he'll be coming up soon here. Oh, he's ready? Oh, I didn't even see him there. Okay. He's here, Lieutenant Colonel Scott Mann. He's a retired Green Beret. Now, he was one of the forces behind Operation Task Force Pineapple. Remember that? Where they were getting people out of Afghanistan after that botched withdrawal. He is also the author of The Generosity of Scars, How Your Stories of Struggle Can Change Lives, Especially Your Own. Super interesting, considering what we were just talking about. Sir, thank you for joining me here on the Brian Kilmeade Show.
14: Yeah. Hey, Mary. Thanks for having me on. That was a really interesting segment. And yeah, well said.
13: So let's just jump into it. So you heard that guy Bob, right?
14: Right.
13: And he was saying, well, no, you live in a community, so they want to make adult decisions, but then that, like children, they want to be rescued from the consequences of those tough decisions. And your book, The Generosity of Scars, you talk about struggle and how you learn. Like, you may go through a really, really hard time, but when you come out the other side of it and you're all battle beaten up, you've learned some valuable lessons that can help then shape the rest of your life and make you a better person. And so maybe, is that one of the reasons why, as I was listening to him, I was like, okay, so is that one of the reasons why? Because we take that away, right? Like, we have an entire generation that grew up without consequences because mommy and daddy paved the way. Is that what we're seeing now, where they just want to riot and scream and yell and tear things down and know there will be no consequences?
14: Yeah, you know, I think that's a really interesting point. I mean, I'm coming at this both as a combat veteran, but also as a recovering alcoholic. And, you know, I made some big boy choices when I was drinking that had big boy consequences. And and I think that's absolutely spot on, is that even with addiction and things like that, those choices that we make certainly come with the consequences. But here's the thing also, is that a lot of those struggles that I went through, and I learned this in coming home from a couple of tours in Afghanistan, was that a lot of times the stuff that scuffs us up, Mary, the stuff that's really hard, the stuff we don't want to tell other people, the stuff we don't want to tell ourselves, as long as we're willing to take personal responsibility for those and live into them, those are the most powerful stories we can tell our kids, our young people, our new associates at work, even veterans coming home from war. They've got so much to offer, but it's usually in the struggles and the stories that go around them that really have the best impact. And we've just drummed that out of modern society. You're right. I mean, it's like it's just absent.
13: Yeah. And so what does that do to us as a society, though? How can a society survive? I'm not good with my S's today. Can a society survive with people not having that struggle, which is part of human nature? It's always a struggle, right? You always have things thrown in your way, and that's what you do. You adapt and you grow. That's what humans do. Animals do it too. How does that survive? Can we?
14: I think I really worry about it because, you know, as a former Green Beret, one of the things I spent a lot of time on was studying human civil society and how we navigate the world. And, you know, storytelling is not a kumbaya thing. It's what our brain is actually wired for story. And this is what Walt Benjamin says. I put this at the conclusion of my book, but he says the art of storytelling is coming to an end. It is as if something that seemed inalienable to us, the securest among our possessions, were taken from us, the ability to exchange experiences. One reason for this phenomenon is obvious. Experience has fallen in value, and it looks as if it is continuing to fall into bottomlessness. And I think that's what you're talking about is, like, we have devalued experience, and yes, the struggle that goes with it, and making it okay for our kids as helicopter parents and everything else in the world to where struggle isn't even part of our lexicon anymore. And that is a very, very dangerous proposition because it's frankly the most universal thing that we have in our lives.
13: And it goes to me, it goes a little farther than just the struggle. It's also this idea of everything being on our phone. Nobody talks to each other. There's no communication, right? Everybody's in their own little world. So everybody thinks that their experience, what they're going through right now, is far more important than what anybody else has done. So you don't learn from other people's experiences as well. You talk about stories. Nobody wants to hear your story because they think their story is far better than yours. And I tell people all the time, I conducted this little experiment for Lent one year. I gave up interrupting. Like, I try to be super mindful of interrupting. And it was hard because you don't realize how much you interrupt. Right. And 40 days of being mindful of not interrupting, you become wildly mindful of how much other people interrupt. And they will interrupt you in the middle of a story because they either find it not interesting or they have something far more important to tell you because we're so self-centered now.
14: Yeah.
13: And so to me, that plays into all of this. It's the me, me, me, me, me. I'm in my own little world. Everything is on my phone.
14: Yeah.
13: I don't need to hear your story. And it's all about me and my life, except when they need to be bailed out.
14: Right.
13: And then they demanded that everyone help them.
14: Right. Yeah. And it's a skill set. You know, I had these amazing Green Beret sergeants, Mary, that like Bill Cernosky and Brian Ader, that taught me in some of the roughest places on earth, where you go into these places and a lot of times, you know what, when you're sitting across from that elder that's got his brow furrowed at you and he's got a AK-47 to his right and a cup of green tea to his left, and you're hoping like hell he picks up that green tea, right? And the way that you do that and that you build trust in that very trust depleted environment is, it's not the stories you tell. It's not like, hey, I'm from the government, how you like me so far, right? It is the stories you ask to hear, thoughtful, open-ended questions that let the other party respond in story. And I think that is, we have completely lost that in this society today, the ability to ask questions and exchange stories with one another. You know, even if somebody has a different, you know, like the last exchange that you just did with that individual, I think was a good example of how we can use narrative in real time to engage. And we've lost that skill. You're right. It's become performative in these dopamine dispensers that we carry around with us. And we've really lost that communications acumen. And I think that's why I wrote the book, is to hopefully bring storytelling back into the forefront of how we navigate the world, because we need it.
13: Yeah, someone needs to tell them they're not the most important people in the world. The world does not revolve around them. And I'm at that age now. I'm getting to that age where I'm like, I'm going to be the one to tell you because I just don't care anymore. It's a very freeing feeling. Everybody told me it was going to happen, and I was like, nah. And now I'm like here, and I'm like, oh, they were so right. I don't care.
14: Right.
13: This is fantastic. I just want to very quickly touch on what became known as Pineapple Express.
14: Yep.
13: I think everybody knows the story. I think it's super interesting. But my question to you is, how many people are still there?
14: Oh my gosh, tens of thousands. And Brian and I have talked about this a lot. I mean, there's probably 30,000 Afghan commandos alone that were left behind. And what that has done, Mary, to an entire generation, I know we're focused on Iran right now, but let's not forget, we're coming up on the 25th anniversary of 9/11, the 5th anniversary of the botched withdrawal, and it has decimated an entire generation of U.S. special operators and veterans who were taught by, with, and through, shoulder to shoulder, and then we betrayed that value in less than 72 hours. And you've had veterans up till this day that have been paying for safe houses for babies to be born. They've cashed in their 401ks. That's why I wrote Pineapple Express. Right now, I'm doing a one-man play that's touring the country where I play 24 characters from Pineapple Express. And I tell the story about that 11-day withdrawal. It's called 11 Days. And it's amazing the number of people that come up to me after the show and they're like, I had no idea that was the impact on our veteran population. I mean, I've lost friends to suicide since Abbey Gate because of Abbey Gate.
13: God, it's just so insanely sad. How do people find that play if they want to see it? Where do they go?
14: Yeah, if you go to TF, that's Tango Foxtrot, tfpineapple.org, you can see all of our tour dates there. We're going to be in New Jersey on the anniversary of Abbey Gate on August 26th, and it's really growing. A lot of people are coming out to see this. I hope we do a talk back after every show. You can come support this play because it's a story that I guarantee you have not heard anywhere else, and it needs to be told because our veterans and their families and our Afghan allies deserve it.
13: Where are you going to be in New Jersey on the 26th?
14: Carteret, New Jersey. Yep, and it's so cool because we've got all these different sponsors, Mary, including the Special Forces Association, and we're doing it in honor of the families of the 13 fallen from Abbey Gate and those that stood on the wall that day. It is going to be an emotionally powerful event. I perform it myself, and once you see this show, you'll never be the same.
13: TF Tango Foxtrot, yep. Look at me, pineapple.org. Go check it out. Now, speaking of, you know, we betrayed so many people, yeah, with that Afghanistan quote unquote withdrawal. It was really a retreat. President Trump said that, that he, you know, he wants the people in Iran to go out on the streets, but he said they have no weapons, they have no guns. We thought the Kurds were going to give them weapons, but the Kurds disappointed us. The Kurds take. I'm very disappointed with the Kurds. In April, he had said that the U.S. had sent weapons to the Iranian people via the Kurds, and the Kurds were supposed to distribute them, but it looks like the Kurds just kept them. Is this because we screwed the Kurds over badly under the Clinton administration? So they're like, we don't trust you at all. We're keeping the weapons.
14: Well, thank you for saying that. I think personally we've screwed the Kurds over under multiple administrations, including this one. I don't think that our habit of sustaining our allies is stellar in any presidential administration. And I'm saying that as a pretty apolitical, you know, combat veteran that served under both, you know, and I'm just shooting it down the middle as best I can. I think the Kurds, we have bailed on them more times than we can count. And I think to expect them to carry the load as a surrogate force in Iran is deluded unless something changes. And I'm sorry, but the other piece of this is, too, we have a multi-generational habit, Mary, of wholesale abandonment of our allies that goes all the way back to the Montagnards in Vietnam. And at some point, just like you know, you were talking about big boy choices, big girl choices, big boy, big girl consequences. And when you bail on your allies for 50 straight years, you reap what you sow, and we're seeing it now.
13: Yeah, and that's part of the problem. And also, look at Pakistan. Pakistan, we're now finding out, according to CBS News, they're reporting that Pakistan allowed Iranian military aircraft to park on their airfields while serving as the diplomatic conduit between Tehran and Washington. Oh, yeah. We're going to help you out. In the meantime, behind Washington's back, they're telling Tehran, no, put them over there.
14: Yep.
13: They sent multiple aircraft to Nur Khan Air Base, including an Iranian Air Force RC-130 reconnaissance and intel gathering aircraft. A senior Pakistani official said, oh, no, we didn't do that. We didn't do that. You would notice if they were on the tarmac there. No, there's nothing to see here. But also they said some civilian aircraft were sent to Afghanistan. Is there anyone we can trust, or are they all trying to undermine America? Is that the goal?
14: I think that's, you just said it. But I think, look, you know, we need to step back and look at, Pakistan has been duplicitous all the way back to when we were trying to get the Soviets out of Afghanistan. They were fomenting instability and supporting a young Osama bin Laden and Haqqani and a range of others. We just need to look, you know, as long as we're dealing with Pakistan, Iran, the Taliban, they are never going to be responsible partners. They're always going to conspire overtly and covertly to bring the United States down. And we've got to be very, very careful on the level of trust that we give them in any diplomatic negotiations, because they're not going to play it straight. And we should never, ever assume that they're going to be a responsible negotiating partner. You only have to look at their track record, and that doesn't matter what administration is sitting in the seat or how good a deal maker you are. Pakistan is Pakistan. They're never going to change in how they deal with the United States.
13: And it doesn't make sense to me, because they're so close to Iran. If Iran has a nuclear weapon, does Pakistan honestly think that if they bomb India that it's not going to hurt them?
14: 100%. And again, we have to understand that these nation states and these independent actors like Al-Qaeda and ISIS and the Taliban, they're going to conspire against us and set their differences aside with these other nation states to mobilize against us surreptitiously from the inside out and overtly. And we just need to know that. And we've got to be very, very careful about how much power we give them in a negotiation, certainly as a moderator between Iran and the United States. I wouldn't trust them as far as I could throw them.
13: Okay, why? Why do they want to, why would they risk their own lives just to see America get screwed over?
14: Well, first of all, I mean, Pakistan's interest in, I mean, you have a very, very strong extremist Islamist point of view that is part of their ISI, their intelligence apparatus, that is constantly influencing things. And let's not forget that they have, you know, that they're, the stability of Afghanistan actually poses a threat to their landmass in the Pashtun territories right along the Pakistan-Afghanistan border. And with India on the other side and a stable Afghanistan on the other side, I mean, they could stand to lose a lot of terrain. So pretty much anything that's in the U.S. interest is going to run counter to them. But the biggest thing that I look at with Pakistan is they have such an Islamist extremist influence in their ISI that is always going to permeate even what they say to our face. Even with Musharraf, when he was talking, you know, he overtly seemed to be a very supportive guy during the global war on terror. The Islamist influence through the ISI was constantly creating subterfuge with what he was trying to do.
13: Yeah, it's just so interesting. And I think that President Trump's like, wait a minute, you would take a chance on being nuked just to screw over America. It doesn't make sense to rational people. But
14: it doesn't.
13: Key there is rational people.
14: Exactly.
13: One more question, and I'll let you go. Because I know you've had somewhat of a long day. So what's the blowback going to be on President Trump if he decides to send troops, to take Karg Island?
14: Yeah, it's going to be tough. I've been saying this all along. And again, this is... You know, this is regardless of the administration. Anytime you put troops on the ground in a scenario like Iran, Iraq, Afghanistan, you know, you almost immediately you face that occupier narrative that mm-hmm. can be mobilized against you very rapidly, particularly if you've been adamant about ending wars in that part of the country, of the world, and you've tried to do everything through air power and surgical strike, which was the right move. I mean, to try to bring them to capitulation there. But they understand the game. They have a lot of depth and redundancy. They know that really to bring them to capitulation, it's going to take boots on the ground. And it with the midterms coming up, it is going to be a tough slog for this administration. And I do hope that we can get some surrogates. I do hope the Iranian people will stand up, even if it's us providing external support to them, and maybe special forces advisors or something like that. We need to see an indirect approach in that country. In my assessment, Karg Island might be an exception with, you know, unilateral forces because it's strategic. But overall, if we have to do something on the ground in Iran, I really hope it's with surrogate forces and not a large unilateral presence, because that's going to be costly.
13: Yeah, well, I guess we can't count on the Kurds for that. That is for darn sure. And President Trump has to get the gas prices down by like 4th of July.
14: Yep.
13: So he's got some pressure on him here. Mm-hmm. But I have full faith that he is far smarter than I, and he can handle it and doesn't need my opinion.
14: So much speculation around this right now. One thing I would just end on is let's not forget, as we go into the summer, Mary, 25th anniversary of 9/11, 5th anniversary of the Afghanistan withdrawal. While we're focused on Iran, 1.8 million global war on terror veterans that are really feeling it this summer. Mental health is spiking for those individuals. Let's keep an eye on our veterans that fought the last war. Let's keep an eye on, check in on them, make sure they're doing okay. And let's help them tell their stories of struggle, because that's really how we bring them home. And it's how we learn lessons for Iran and other things, is let's listen to the veterans that just fought the last one.
13: Yeah, absolutely. Lieutenant Colonel Scott Mann, you can find out where the play is going to be at tftangofoxtrotpineapple.org. Check it out. And the book is called The Generosity of Scars, How Your Stories of Struggle Can Change Lives, Especially Your Own. Maybe you know someone who could benefit from this book and maybe help them out a little bit. And sounds like something interesting that you know, maybe helps them see, hey, you're not alone. A lot of people struggle. We all struggle.
14: That's
13: and
14: right.
13: This is perfect. Lieutenant Colonel Scott Mann, thank you so much for joining me. Have a wonderful week.
14: Mary, thanks so much.
13: 866-408-7669. A couple of calls to end it up here on The Brian Kilmeade Show.
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12: Tiger Woods attorney and prosecutor set to argue about whether the golfer's prescription drug record should be handed over to the state following his March arrest in Florida on suspicion of DUI. Nassau County Commissioner is considering a proposed moratorium on data centers. And we may not have seen the last of Sheila Shirvliss McCormick. She plans to run for the District 20 seat she resigned from last month. She is accused of misusing COVID relief funds. Benjamin Fridkiss, 104.5 WOKV.
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18: Last year, I had back pain radiating down my right leg. 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
13: All right, lastly, the Senate Special Committee on Investigations announced yesterday that Stacey Abrams, along with the new Georgia Project leaders, must appear before lawmakers at the state capitol 10 a.m. on Friday. She done got a subpoena. Poor Stacey Abrams.
24: Yeah,
13: that's what happens. What happens when you think you're never going to get caught? And who knows? Maybe she did nothing wrong. But we're going to find out, and I love it, and it's delicious. Don't forget, follow me on socials on X, especially at Mary Walter Radio, and the live cast is tonight.
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12: I'm Chase Bunker. Our top story, Jacksonville police are looking for a suspect following a shooting in the Woodland Acres area. According to JSO, officers responded to Century Street and Atlantic Boulevard around 3 o'clock this morning, where they found a man in his 40s suffering from two gunshot wounds. Investigators say a fight started in a nearby business that was taken outside where the victim was shot. He's in stable condition. The suspect is being described as a woman, but no other details were shared. Anyone with information is asked to contact JSO. XD Investments recalls 440 boxes of Better Weather Fix Elixir after FDA analysis found it contains undeclared kratom and kratom derivative.
28: Elixirs were sold online between November 9th, 2025 and March 28th, 2026. Consumption of kratom can have undesirable effects such as nausea, vomiting, rapid heart rate, palpitations, hallucinations, sedation, anxiety, and loss of consciousness. It can also fatally suppress the respiratory system. Kratom may also cause addiction with severe opioid withdrawal symptoms. Distribution and sales ended on April 1st this year. Anyone who bought the elixir should immediately stop using it and contact XD Investments for refund information. Benjamin Fridkiss, 104.5 WOKV.
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9: Periods of rain and a few storms will continue through this afternoon. Some heavy rain at times. It's a 4 on the WOKV weather meter, and temperatures stuck in the upper 60s and 70s all day long. Showers at times tonight, dropping into the mid to upper 60s, and your Wednesday will be mostly cloudy and breezy as the storm system moves away off to the east. We'll still have a few lingering showers tomorrow with a high of 79. Then it turns warmer and drier again by Thursday, Friday, and Saturday, with a good deal of sunshine each day. Highs Thursday and Friday will be in the mid-80s, and on Saturday will approach 90. I'm Chief Meteorologist Mike Burrish. 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
14: Tracking your ride on the East Beltway southbound, we are still dealing with a crash on the ramp to Southside Boulevard. It does look to be a bit over on the shoulder, still give them space as you're passing through. West Beltway northbound, a crash as you're approaching Olson Augustine Road is over on the right shoulder. From the WOKV Traffic Center, I'm Brian Middleton.
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16: eBay is rejecting GameStop's takeover bid. The World Health Organization says there are no signs of a start of a larger hantavirus outbreak. And one man is in stable condition after he was shot in Jacksonville's Woodland Acres area. I'm Chase Bunker.
17: Zero. All engine running. Lift

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13: Hello, America. Welcome. It is Eric Erickson here. And yes, you can be on the program at 877-973-7425. Well, the inflation report is in, and it is not good, and people are furious with the president, blaming the president.

0: forecast, but the annual rate was 0.1 percentage point higher than what people were expecting. Excluding food and energy, the core CPI increased 0.4% and 2.8% respectively, keeping inflation well above the Federal Reserve's 2% goal, as the monthly rate was the highest since January 2025. Fed officials consider core a better indicator of long-term inflation. Friends, the annual headline inflation rate was the highest since May of 2023. Now, energy prices, which jumped 3.8%, accounted for 40% of the gains. Just so you understand, energy is up high. Food is up 3.5%. Food at home prices increased 0.7%. It's bad economic news out there. And on top of that, inflation went up 3.8%. Wages only went up 3.6%. So your actual take-home pay is going down thanks to inflation. It's eating in. And that, my friends, is not good for the GOP. I'll talk about that when we come back. 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
4: I'm Chase Bunker. Our top story, President Trump is traveling to China today for a summit with Chinese leader Xi Jinping.
5: We can expect to see Secretary of State Marco Rubio traveling with the president, the Treasury Secretary Scott Bessent, the Secretary of War Pete Hegseth, and Trade Rep Jamison Greer. Rubio, of course, being the biggest surprise for everyone because he was sanctioned by China and banned back in 2020 for bringing up the Uyghur persecution. The president says the Iran conflict has changed the agenda by a lot ahead of the summit.
4: That's Aisha Hosni reporting. St. Johns County is extending its burn ban for a third time. The ban is now extended until May 18th due to extreme drought conditions. The ban prohibits all outdoor burning, including burning yard debris, campfires and bonfires, and unattended open flames. Grilling is allowed. And Chrysler's recalling over 61,000 Jeep Cherokees over faulty power transfer units.
6: The recall affects model year 2019 through 2023 Jeep Cherokees, which may lose power, resulting in greater risk of crash or injury. Chrysler is aware of at least 9 customer assistance records and 387 warranty claims potentially related to the issue. The report from the NHTSA states remedy is under development and odor notification letters expected to be mailed out June 25th. Benjamin Fritkus, 104.5 WOKV.
4: And I'm Chase Bunker for 104.5 WOKV.
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6: A 4 on the WOKV weather meter, periods of rain and a few rumbles of thunder and some heavy rain at times. Temperatures stuck in the 70s all day long. Still some showers at times tonight in the mid to upper 60s. And your Wednesday will be mostly cloudy and breezy. A few lingering showers, but overall not as wet, with a high of 79. Then warmer and partly sunny and dry by Thursday, with highs in the mid 80s. With your First Alert Forecast, I'm Action News Jack's Chief Meteorologist Mike Burrish for 104.5 WOKV.
5: First Alert traffic from the Strata Air Conditioning and Heating Traffic Center.
7: Clay County drivers on Blanding northbound. We still have a crash at Constitution Drive. It is blocking all northbound lanes. From the WOKV Traffic Center, I'm Brian Middleton.
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9: eBay is rejecting GameStop's takeover bid. The World Health Organization says there are no signs of a start of a larger hantavirus outbreak. And one man is in stable condition after he was shot in Jacksonville's Woodland Acres area. I'm Chase Bunker.
10: Hello and welcome. It is Eric Erickson. The phone number is 877-973-7425. Should you wish to be on the program, would be very, very, very happy to have you. I have done something, and I want you to be able to see it. If you text the word Eric, E-R-I-C-K, to 33777, click the first link. You don't just get the show notes, which are all the links to all the stuff I'm going to talk about. You get my morning piece, and I have a massive piece. And I got to tell you, it's the executive summary of an 18-page report that I have prepared working with two friends of mine who are well-regarded national pollsters. I actually had to use some Claude AI. There was so much data to help break it down, and we did go back and double-check and make sure it wasn't hallucinating. The road to November, so as you are aware, and let me just make sure I have this on the record, polling in the United States is pretty broken these days. I don't think polling is accurate anymore. Increasingly, Americans own mobile phones and they don't answer phone calls. Back in the 80s, no one had a mobile phone and no one had caller ID. So if the phone rang, you answered it. And if it was pollster, you talked to them. The polling over time has gotten worse and worse, and pollsters themselves are willing to acknowledge it. So how then do you navigate a world of polls where polls are faulty? And the answer is the polling average. If you do a whole lot of polls and you average them together, you actually get a pretty good snapshot. You get a pretty good snapshot of where things are headed. For example, let's take the wave in 2022. A lot of people thought there was going to be a wave, myself included, but actually if you paid attention to the polling average, the wave went away. By the time you got to November, there was no wave if you paid attention to the polling average. You paid attention to Trafalgar. It was telling Republicans what they wanted to hear, it seemed. Trafalgar, you dismissed the partisan polls like Trafalgar, and well, it's just not that great anymore. You got to pay attention to the polling averages. Why? because over time, the averages sort themselves out. So in 2016, the polling average came very close to showing you that Hillary Clinton was going to win the popular vote exactly by the percentage she had. Now, state polling, no one paid attention to it. No one conceived yet again within so short a time of 2000 of the Electoral College going one way against the popular vote. 2024, the polling average got Donald Trump was winning the popular vote and winning the Electoral College. 2022 saw that the GOP was going to do well. 2018 saw the Democrats were going to do well. The polling average has done a pretty good job. So some friends of mine and I, for a report I've got to give tonight, took the seven major polls that are considered accurate. Why? Because they're polls of Americans on the phone. They're not online polls. They target people even by mobile phones. And I'll just read you the very basics, and then we'll get into some of it because there is some good news in it for the GOP. The political environment for the 2026 midterm elections has hardened against the party in power in a way that, by every comparable historic metric, points towards a wave election. This briefing synthesizes the highest quality publicly released polls in the 4 weeks leading up to May 11th, 2026. It's worth noting individual polls have become increasingly unreliable, but the polling averages still tend to capture what happens. The first leading indicator for determining where we're headed is the direction of the country. By a margin of more than 2-1, Americans say things are headed in the wrong direction. Independent voters say wrong direction by 78-18, Hispanics by 70-27. 64% of adults describe the current moment as a significant turning point in American history, and the pessimism cuts across age, income, region, and ideology and is found in every group except for the president's self-described MAGA base. Trump's job approval clusters at between 34-40%, with disapproval between 56-64%. Roughly a 20-point gap. The Pew reading is the most carefully sampled and produced the most damning number for the president. 34 approve, 64 disapprove, a 13-point drop in approval, and a 13-point rise in disapproval since the beginning of the second term. The cost of living and inflation are the most salient concerns, named the top issue by 40% of likely voters. Trump is underwater on cost of living by 53 points. On inflation by 45 points, and on his overall handling of the economy by 22 points. On the economic polling, 38% approve on average, 57% on average disapprove, and 63% of adults blame the president personally for the recent rise in gas prices, including a third of Republicans. The tariff agenda is the issue space where public opinion is hardened most quickly and most decisively. 60% of Americans disapproved in 2026, according to Pew's data of over 4,000 Americans surveyed by phone. That number has only gone up. Republicans are net positive on tariffs, but independents, moderates, Democrats, self-described non-Trump conservatives all loathe them. The same dynamic appears on Iran. 61% of adults call the U.S. military action a mistake. 53% see it's a failure. And with confidence in the war collapsing, Trump's Hispanic numbers have collapsed across every poll. His support among women has not recovered. White women with a four-year degree disapprove by margins of 40 to 50 points. Voters under 30 disapprove by 25 to 35 points and prefer the Democratic congressional candidate by 21 points. The single demographic group where Trump's approval is not eroded materially is white evangelical Protestants, who still approve by margins between 14 points, according to the Washington Post ABC, and 30 points in Marist, a coalition that is loyal but no longer numerically sufficient. Among just registered voters, there's a Democratic lead of 7-8 points. There's a CNN poll today that has the Democrats with only a 5-point lead. The problem for the Democrats is the silver lining for Republicans. As much as people dislike the president, they still really hate the Democrats. If you take the polling and the average of the polls together in the congressional ballot, the Democrats lead by about 6 points. They need to lead by 4 points to have a meaningful impact given redistricting. With 6 points, they could pick up 20 seats. And that's a bare majority of the House of Representatives with 20 seats. And that's the other good news for the Republicans. Additionally, the Democrats have picked some pretty terrible candidates in some swingy districts that are going to alienate voters. They got some crazy wackadoo anti-Semites and conspiracy theorists running. Now, I want to play you this clip from Harry Hinton from this morning.
11: But I think this poll serves as a big-time reality check for Democrats, and that is, it ain't over yet, especially with the redistricting when we look ahead to the 2026 race for Congress. You would have thought that the Democrats' lead would expand on the generic congressional ballot. It didn't happen. Look, in March, Democrats were up by 6 points. Look at this now. Democrats are up by 3 points, and I want you to note the yellow lettering. No clear leader. It is within the margin of error. So despite all of the talk about Donald Trump's unpopularity, the fact is Republicans very much remain in the game when it comes to the congressional midterms, which are occurring in, what, 6 or 7 months at this point?
12: Yes, and don't call me Shirley. So a lead of 3 points in the generic ballot test here. Does that get the job done?
11: No, it might not actually get the job done. And I love any reference to Airplane, I will say, and Leslie Nielsen. Look at this. Okay, take a look here. Democrats in the National House vote margin. According to my estimate, what they need for control with redistricting in terms of the national popular vote is somewhere of a win between 3 and 4 points. What's CNN's current poll with no clear leader? It's a 3-point advantage. If this were, in fact, the actual result come election day, the race for Congress, the race for the House, would be basically a toss-up. And that is why the redistricting efforts that have been happening are so important. Because before the redistricting happened, Democrats essentially just needed to win the National House popular vote in order to win control of the House of Representatives. But now, with the redistricting, their ladder, they have to climb ever higher, and a 3-point win may very well not do it. This is well within the realm of possibilities. Could be Democrats take back the House. You know, if Democrats outperform the CNN poll by a few points, they take it back. But they could underperform as well, and that would be big time trouble. As I said at the start here, this game is most certainly not over. Republicans very much in the race for the House of Representatives.
10: That is the good news. Democrats are not liked. Republicans do have a redistricting advantage. And by the way, that's driving the Democrats insane. That clip we put in the show notes today, if you want to see it, text Eric to 33777. The Democrats are coming unhinged. We're going to spend a lot of time in the next hour with just how bad the Democrats are. I've got friends of mine for the first time in a while who are emailing saying we're going to head towards a civil war in the next 10 years. The Democrats are coming that unglued. Progressives are coming so unhinged. They're embracing violence. The reality here is the Republicans are having a good run of it at the House level because of redistricting. The problem for the GOP is that they're being blamed now, not just Trump, for the economy. The president himself is loathed by the American public as a whole these days. And you do need to know that even if you love him, your neighbors don't so much. The upside for the president and the GOP, and this is the thing that the Democrats have the hardest time wrapping their brain around. People really don't like the president of the United States right now, but they really positively despise the Democrats. It is possible to hate two things and hate one of them more than the other. I hate broccoli, but I'll eat broccoli because I positively hate kale. And given the choice between the two, I'd rather the broccoli than the kale. I do not like kale at all. It does not taste good to me. I don't like to chew it. I'd rather have broccoli. I don't like either one, but I really hate the kale. Given the choice between in the American public, they don't like Donald Trump, but they really hate the Democrats. Now, the problem for Republicans here is the stay-home vote. These are the people who hate both parties right now, and they really don't like Donald Trump, but they hate the Democrats so much they don't want to vote for him, and they just stay home. That's happening in Georgia. In Georgia, Republicans are on the verge of losing the Georgia Supreme Court because Republicans are not turning out. Democratic advantages have gone back up. They're about 10 points ahead in early voted in Georgia. By the way, someone told me if you don't want to vote Republican or Democrat in Georgia, you can ask for a nonpartisan ballot and just go vote for the judges. You skip all the nonsense for both parties and just go vote for the judges. Get the nonpartisan ballot. In Georgia, the Supreme Court is decided in the primary. That's the general election. And so you can do a Democratic ballot or Republican ballot or a nonpartisan ballot. And the Democrats, Barack Obama is campaigning for these left-wing judges. Kamala Harris has been campaigning for him. The Democrats are openly campaigning for him. And the Republican Party of Georgia has largely done nothing on the judicial issue. Now, some outside groups are, Brian Kemp, Kelly Loeffler, others are helping. But the Republicans are in Georgia on the verge of losing simply because they're not showing up in the primary. They're going to lose their Supreme Court. In other states, we're largely dealing with the same situation in primaries. Democratic partisans are outpacing Republicans in primaries around the country. The pattern is holding up. In special elections, the Democrats are winning. Now, this gets to the point. If you listen to Harrington's polling, the Democrats on the generic ballot, they're only about 3 points ahead. But among people who are actually going to go vote, Democratic partisans are so much more fired up than Republicans. That's what's making Republicans nervous. Republicans have no incentive to turn out. Republicans are nursing grievances over the 2020 election. Here in Georgia, I just saw a Senate committee's decided to round up Stacey Abrams and inquire about campaign finances. She's not even on the ballot. The Republicans are doing very good whipping their partisans into a frenzy over old grievances, and they have no message for the future. How are we going to change things? It's real hard when you're the incumbent party to say, here's how the future is going to be different. And in places around the country, Republicans are giving up on this. And the Democrats are really fired up to go vote. It's the stay-home vote that the Republicans have to find a way to mobilize. If the Republicans can mobilize the people who would otherwise sit it out, they have a chance to neutralize Democratic advantages. But if Republicans can't get those people off the couch, they're going to lose. And I would tell Republicans, your message to get people off the couch is not about the 2020 election. It's not about what Democrats did in a prior election. It's not about any of that stuff. It's about the future. And you can paint a picture of what the future would be like with the Democrats because they're so insane right now and they've embraced so many kooky theories. There's a way for you to mobilize voters who do not like you but would be scared to death of the Democrats. Fear is a mobilizing option. It's what the Democrats have been doing. Republicans are going to have to try it and point out just how insane things would be if the Democrats were in charge.
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9: Criminal charges are being filed in the deadly collapse of Baltimore's Francis Scott Key Bridge. President Trump is heading to China, where he'll meet with Chinese President Xi Jinping. And one man is in stable condition after he was shot in Jacksonville's Woodland Acres area. I'm Chase Bunker.
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10: Hello there. Welcome. It's Eric Erickson here. The phone number is 877-973-7425. If you want to be on the program, I would be absolutely happy to have you with me. Now, we got lots of other stuff to talk about. And again, if you want the whole, if you want the polling executive summary, and I know some of you like, I'm getting lit up by my own Substack readers today. Ah, polling, polling's garbage. Everyone still takes polls because you may think they're garbage, but no politician in America thinks they are. And there are ways to derive some interesting information out of them. But here's one that I got to tell you about. First, I got to tell you this hour of the program is brought to you by Van Allen Golf. Doing an event with them this Friday at InTown Golf in Atlanta. I love their putters. 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VanAllenGolf.com. It's A-L-L-E-N. If you text the word golf to 33777, you can get the link to Van Allen Golf, and you really need one of their putters. They're great. The reflecting pool is just such a nonsensical story. Now, a buddy of mine is a little bit aggravated with the president for painting the bottom blue. He said the reason is because the reflecting pool, this is the body of water between the Washington Monument and Lincoln Memorial. It's gray on the bottom because it's designed to reflect back everything. And if it's blue, it's going to alter the reflection. The president wanted it to be swimming pool blue. However, it's gross. It stinks. It's covered in goose and duck poop, and it is disgusting. And it blows my mind to watch these Democrats who are just so hateful towards the president. They're not even willing to acknowledge that he's got a good idea, so they might be able to approach him and say, listen, this is a great idea, but consider the purpose. This is supposed to cause a reflection of the monuments of the water, and if it's blue, it might not do that, but we love the idea. Instead, they're just reflexively opposed to everything. It's why the Democrats, by the way, are charting towards some violence, because the Democrats cannot be reasoned with, and everything that is against them, they think is against the Republic itself. Now, I got to tell you about Perfectly Snug. 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
9: I'm Chase Bunker. Our top story, Jacksonville police are looking for a suspect following a shooting in the Woodland Acres area. According to JSO, officers responded to Century Street and Atlantic Boulevard around 3 o'clock this morning, where they found a man in his 40s suffering from two gunshot wounds. Investigators say a fight started in a nearby business that was taken outside where the victim was shot. He's in stable condition. The suspect is being described as a woman, but no other details were shared. Anyone with information is asked to contact JSO. XD Investments recalls 440 boxes of Better Weather Fix Elixir after FDA analysis found it contains undeclared kratom and kratom derivative.
3: Elixirs were sold online between November 9th, 2025 and March 28th, 2026. Consumption of kratom can have undesirable effects such as nausea, vomiting, rapid heart rate, palpitations, hallucinations, sedation, anxiety, and loss of consciousness. It can also fatally suppress the respiratory system. Kratom may also cause addiction with severe opioid withdrawal symptoms. Distribution and sales ended on April 1st this year. Anyone who bought the elixir should immediately stop using it and contact XD Investments for refund information. Benjamin Fridkiss, 104.5 WOKV.
9: And the Jacksonville Sheriff's Office is taken to social media to find the man believed to be responsible for a fatal hit-and-run crash back in January. In the post, JSO says 24-year-old Alexander Rivera Russo caused the crash and fled the scene. We have a photo up over at WOKV.com, and anyone with information is asked to contact JSO or Crime Stoppers. I'm Chase Bunker for 104.5 WOKV.
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12: A 4 on the WOKV weather meter. Periods of rain and a few rumbles of thunder and some heavy rain at times. Temperatures stuck in the 70s all day long. Still some showers at times tonight in the mid to upper 60s. And your Wednesday will be mostly cloudy and breezy. A few lingering showers, but overall not as wet, with a high of 79. Then warmer and partly sunny and dry by Thursday, with highs in the mid-80s. With your First Alert Forecast, I'm Action News Jax, Chief Meteorologist Mike Burrish, for 104.5 WOKV.
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27: St. Johns County drivers, I-95 northbound. Watch out for a crash at County Road 210. It is over on the left shoulder. Still make sure you give them plenty of space as you're passing by. And then on the east beltway southbound, we still have a crash on the ramp to Southside Boulevard. That also looks to be over on the shoulder. From the WOKV Traffic Center, I'm Brian Middleton.
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9: eBay is rejecting GameStop's takeover bid. The World Health Organization says there are no signs of a start of a larger hantavirus outbreak. And one man is in stable condition after he was shot in Jacksonville's Woodland Acres area. I'm Chase Bunker.
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13: You can get the live stream, the show notes, the podcast, all that you need. When we come back, we got to talk about the Democrats' race rhetoric. Right now, you need to know, actually, this is happening right now. Sorry for being a little bit put off. I'm trying to read it as it comes in. The U.S. Court of Trade has ruled that though they believe the president's tariffs, 10% across the board tariffs, are unconstitutional based on the law, they will allow the president's tariffs to continue and pause the ruling while they're

0: continue operating while they consider the constitutionality of the tariffs based on the Supreme Court decision that had ruled the prior tariffs unconstitutional. So got a lot going on, just so you understand. 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
4: I'm Chase Bunker. Our top story, President Trump is traveling to China today for a summit with Chinese leader Xi Jinping.
5: We can expect to see Secretary of State Marco Rubio traveling with the president, the Treasury Secretary Scott Bessent, the Secretary of War Pete Hegseth, and Trade Rep Jamison Greer. Rubio, of course, being the biggest surprise for everyone because he was sanctioned by China and banned back in 2020 for bringing up the Uyghur persecution. The president says the Iran conflict has changed the agenda by a lot ahead of the summit.
4: That's Aisha Hosni reporting. St. Johns County is extending its burn ban for a third time. The ban is now extended until May 18th due to extreme drought conditions. The ban prohibits all outdoor burning, including burning yard debris, campfires and bonfires, and unattended open flames. Grilling is allowed. And Chrysler's recalling over 61,000 Jeep Cherokees over faulty power transfer units.
6: The recall affects model year 2019 through 2023 Jeep Cherokees, which may lose power, resulting in greater risk of crash or injury. Chrysler is aware of at least 9 customer assistance records and 387 warranty claims potentially related to the issue. The report from the NHTSA states remedy is under development and owner notification letters expected to be mailed out June 25th. Benjamin Fritkus, 104.5 WOKV.
4: And I'm Chase Bunker for 104.5 WOKV.
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5: Four on the WOKV weather meter, periods of rain and a few rumbles of thunder and some heavy rain at times. Temperatures stuck in the 70s all day long. Still some showers at times tonight in the mid to upper 60s. And your Wednesday will be mostly cloudy and breezy. A few lingering showers, but overall not as wet, with a high of 79 and warmer and partly sunny and dry by Thursday with highs in the mid 80s. With your First Alert Forecast, I'm Action News Jax's Chief Meteorologist Mike Burrish for 104.5 WOKV.
4: First Alert traffic from the Strata Air Conditioning and Heating Traffic Center.
6: Clay County drivers Blanding northbound. FDOT says we still have a crash at Constitution Drive blocking all northbound lanes. West Beltway southbound, watch out for another crash. This one's before New Kings Road. That's over on the left shoulder. From the WOKV Traffic Center, I'm Brian Middleton.
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8: eBay is rejecting GameStop's takeover bid. The World Health Organization says there are no signs of a start of a larger hantavirus outbreak. And one man is in stable condition after he was shot in Jacksonville's Woodland Acres area. I'm Chase Bunker.
9: Hello and welcome. It is Eric Erickson here across the nation. The phone number is 877-973-7425 if you want to be on the program. Old Glory Bank is very interested in you and hopes you're interested in them. 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I got to play for you a clip from CNN last night. Now, let me review, if you're just tuning in. The Democratic Party has abandoned all sense of reason and have concluded that if they are not in power, those using power against them are illegitimate and must be stopped, and their use of power is always legitimate. The Democratic Party claims to be tolerant, and yet they hate Christians. They have persecuted Christians. They've targeted nuns, Catholic charities, Christian bakers and photographers and candlestick makers, and they say, well, they are intolerant of intolerance, and otherwise they're tolerant. Always conveniently defined so that those on the Democratic Party side are in the majority and have power. They have embraced intersectionalism. If you are not white, you have moral authority. If you are white, you must be an ally or you are a racist. They have advanced transgenderism and have want boys in girls' bathrooms. And even though common sense and science say boys can't become girls, they've decided to hijack the science with political activists. And since the science says otherwise, even though basic biology does not, They want to censor you. They want to shut you up. They want to force control of your life with technocrats to save the environment. And if you stand in their way, we're all going to die. You're a bunch of bigots and racists, and you're illegitimate, and the courts must be packed because the courts are political institutions that must be punished for standing in their way. And one of the chief ways in which they do that is screaming about racism. For the last 100 years, the Democrats, which are the party that wanted the three-fifths compromise and is the party that advanced slavery, now claims to be the champion of civil rights so long as black voters keep voting Democrat. Any black voter who rejects the Democrat Party is pilloried as an Uncle Tom, as a race traitor, you name it, because the Democrats depend on keeping minorities in a victim status. And if you no longer see yourself as a victim, you are a traitor to your race and class and must be punished. The Democrat Party, the party that looks on black people as only three-fifths of a person, refuses to even recognize Tim Scott as a black senator from South Carolina because he is a Republican who does not go along with the Democratic agenda. They cannot recognize black politicians who reject Democratic Party race and class warfare, and they scream racism at a time the country continues to heal its old wounds and move beyond its original sins. The Democratic Party insists that we are as racist as ever. I have seen reporters lose their minds overnight at the Supreme Court allowing Alabama to redistrict. They're going to wipe out black power in the country. No, they're going to wipe out Democratic power, and the Democrats have hidden behind skin color to try to prop themselves up. And the Supreme Court accurately said, our Constitution is colorblind. We as a society must be colorblind. And the Democrats cannot handle navigating a society where people cannot be made to feel like victims to advance the Democratic Party agenda. Which leads me to Bakari Sellers, who was on CNN last night, a Democratic strategist from South Carolina who is black, who is losing his mind about this Constitution, the Supreme Court says, being colorblind.
10: If somebody fell asleep in 1896 and woke up today in 2026, they would simply say the only difference is now Negroes have a TV show and we wear nice suits. They swapped out Klan hoods for Brooks Brothers suits. And that is the problem. I mean, Plessy v. Ferguson was 7-1, and it gave birth to 50 years of Jim Crow. What we have with this court right now, what we're seeing, is watching people who have fought and died and bled so that we would have access to the ballot box, so that we would have access to our voices being heard in Congress, being ripped away. And I think that there is a casual laughter from people we believe to be our friends on the right who are showing us true colors today, because the most sacred, or one of the most sacred acts you have in the United States of America, is the ability to cast a ballot and elect someone and send them to Congress, the state house, or a mayoral seat that represents your interest. And now black folks throughout the South are being silenced. And I don't find that to be a laughing matter.
9: You understand that's insane, right? You understand this is insane. Bakari Sellers is going to go cast a vote in South Carolina. And you know who Bakari Sellers is going to vote against? He's going to vote against the black Republican senator from South Carolina because of the letter next to Tim Scott's name. And then Bakari Sellers is going to look on all the white people who vote for Tim Scott and declare them racists, having voted for a black man. Why? Because those white people in South Carolina are going to structure their congressional districts to prevent a Democrat from getting elected. A black person who runs as a Republican has gotten elected to Congress in South Carolina. An Indian American immigrant whose parents came from India to the United States got elected as governor of South Carolina. And she, the Republican Indian American governor, got the South Carolina legislature to do what a host of white Democratic men never could do, which was to get rid of the Confederate flag from the state capitol grounds in South Carolina. And yet she's vilified by Bakari Sellers because she has an R next to her name. This is an unhinged moment for the Democratic Party. I just, one more time, just listen to this again. You've got to inwardly mark and digest this sort of insanity. This is infuriating to me that this is the sort of commentary from Democrats these days. The Democratic Party is losing power, and the Democratic Party has so involved itself in intersectional racial victimhood that it can't contemplate that black people can get elected within the nation without having to have districts drawn for them, and they conclude that a black senator from South Carolina is illegitimate. He is three-fifths of a person because he has an R next to his name. So you have a black Democratic strategist from South Carolina who will not vote for a black man in South Carolina with an R next to his name, who will call the white Republicans who do vote for that black man a racist, because Bakari Sellers isn't going to be able to elect a black Democrat from South Carolina. The black Republicans don't matter because they vote against Bakari Sellers' political interests as a Democrat. And he can't fathom that black people can think for themselves and vote for a party other than the Democratic Party, which by doing so weakens his political strength as a Democratic strategist. All he can do is conclude that it is racism. It's the most bizarre, offensive thing.
10: If somebody fell asleep in 1896 and woke up today in 2026, they would simply say the only difference is now Negroes have a TV show and we wear nice suits. They swapped out Klan hoods for Brooks Brothers suits.
9: Where are the black water fountains, Bakari Sellers? Where are the blacks-only schools? You know where the black-only schools are? The black-only schools are in progressive states where they won't do school choice, so the black families can't get out of those states. I want you to think about this as just a logical human being. A third-grade black child in Mississippi who is in a single-parent home without a father has a greater chance of learning to read, write, and do math than a similarly situated black child in the progressive state of California. And yet Bakari Sellers looks on Mississippi as racist because Mississippi is wiping out Democratic districts that just so happen to be represented by black people, and yet those white people in Mississippi are giving those young black children and a greater chance of getting ahead in life with a good education than the white people in California Bakari Sellers wants the nation to be like. Bakari Sellers believes if you went to sleep in the 1800s as a black person and woke up today, you'd think nothing had changed except black people have a TV show. They don't have colored water fountains. They don't have segregated schools. They can get a job in corporate America. They can be the CEO of a Fortune 500 company, and they're allowed to go on television and say bat crap crazy things that simply are not true unless you've internalized the need to be a victim. And that is what the Democratic Party philosophy is. And by the way, that's why a growing number of young black men and women are leaving the Democratic Party, because they realize they're not a victim. They've realized the racism in America is not nearly as bad as it was 100 years ago or even 50 years ago. And yet the Democratic Party and its token mouthpieces on TV, on CNN, claim that if you woke up from the sleep in the 1800s to today, nothing's changed except we're in Brooks Brothers suits instead of Klan hoods. And then he has the audacity to claim he wants to be able to elect people like him,
10: who are showing us true colors today, because the most sacred, or one of the most sacred acts you have in the United States of America, is the ability to cast a ballot and elect someone and send them to Congress, the State House, or a mayoral seat that represents your interest. And now black folks throughout the South are being silenced.
9: How are they being silenced? Bakari Sellers is going to go vote, and he's not going to vote for the black guy who's in the Senate in South Carolina. And by the way, if you take his logic, you had white people in Virginia who are Democrats who rejected, by the way, a black Republican gubernatorial candidate who just tried to draw congressional districts that stretch from extremely wealthy and white suburban Washington, D.C., all the way out into rural Virginia. How are the rural white Virginians electing people who represent them when the people who are going to get elected because of the way that districts are drawn are from an urban corridor of white progressives who believe boys can become girls? His own logic contradicts himself, but he can't see it because he's so blinded by his own racism. And by the way, It is racist of Bakari Sellers to claim that white people are blocking him from being able to vote a black person to Congress when he can't even recognize South Carolina, where he's from, has a black man in the United States Senate whose name is Tim Scott. But that rhetoric will poison people. That rhetoric will poison people's minds. Listen, this is a Democratic strategist on MS Now talking about the same situation.
11: Sure, because what Trump is trying to do is exactly what Stewart said, curate the vote to benefit himself. He's trying to disenfranchise anybody that he thinks is not going to vote Republican. And look, this is rigging the system. I keep saying in ways that we do not see in healthy democracies. This is rigging the system as we saw in Hungary, as we see in Russia, as we see in other countries where the powers that be decide that they're going to allow who they want to allow to go vote.
9: So how is California not rigging the system when it decided to blow off its nonpartisan redistricting commission? How is Virginia Democrats not rigging the system? Remember, goes back to what I said, when you reject God, which these people do, they may give lip service to a God, but the God of all creation, they view themselves as gods. And so they can impose their justice and their will, and anyone who stands in their way is unjust. Anyone who stands in their way, who defies their will, is a sinner who must be smited, and there's no grace in any of this philosophy. They've made themselves the gods and wish to impose their will, and if you stand in their way and you defy them, you're illegitimate. You're defying the gods of the Democratic Party. They're rigging an election. When the Democrats do it, it's pure because they themselves believe themselves to be pure, and their power when used by the Democratic Party is pure. When you use power and it defies what they want, well, you're bad. You're an usurper. You're rigging the game. You're stealing things. The Democrats never steal elections. Elections are only stolen from them. The Democrats never rig elections. It's only rigged against them. The Democrats never engage in racism. It's all the racism on the other side. The Democrats never do anything bad. When you listen to their strategists on television, when you listen to their politicians on TV, everything done against them is bad, but they themselves are always pure. You know, the Nazis did not look at themselves in the mirror and say, ha, we're the bad guys. No, no. They went out into the world assuming that they were the good guys, and they had to round up everyone standing in the way of their agenda, and they blamed the Jews, the gypsies, the Christians, and more. It's what the Democratic Party in the United States is going to wind up doing. Genocide always comes from these secular regimes. Why? Because they view themselves as gods, and if you stand in the way of their will, well, you're defying their gods. And they will go on television and tell you that a black man who went to sleep in the 1890s could wake up today and find that nothing's changed except black people are on TV and the Klan hoods are now replaced by Brooks Brothers suits. And the reality is that there are no more segregated water fountains and black people are in the Fortune 500. They get on television and they're elected in South Carolina by Republicans. But the Democrats would prefer you not pay attention to that point.
4: When the truth seems hazy, Eric will clear the way. It's the Eric Erickson Show. 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
8: Criminal charges are being filed in the deadly collapse of Baltimore's Francis Scott Key Bridge. President Trump is heading to China, where he'll meet with Chinese President Xi Jinping. And one man is in stable condition after he was shot in Jacksonville's Woodland Acres area. I'm Chase Bunker.
4: Sean Hannity, Brian Kilmeade, and Eric Erickson. They put the talk in Jacksonville's news and talk. 104.5 WOKV.
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8: Hello there. The president is departing the White House here shortly. He is headed to Beijing for a summit. I'm just not still completely convinced that this summit's going to happen. We'll get into this in the next hour. There are a lot of reports that have come out in the last 24 hours about Chinese spies in this country. A mayor in California who was heralded as the first elected Chinese immigrant in California to an executive position. She has now been arrested for spying for China. And by the way, she pled guilty. She's not even fighting it. She's been a spy for the Chinese. In Washington, D.C., a staffer on the investigative committee about China has come forward and announced that Chinese agents attempted to bribe him $10,000 to leak intelligence. Instead, he went to the authorities. A number of other people have been tied to Chinese spying operations in this country. All this stuff is coming out as the president heads to China, suggesting that, signaling to the Chinese, I suspect, that we have pretty good intel on their spies in this country and are probably more infested within the Chinese apparatus than they would like. The Chinese, of course, are helping the Iranians. We know that. We got to deal with the Iran situation when we come back, because what is the plan? We're kind of at a stalemate right now. Neither side wants peace. Neither side wants to stop the war, but neither side wants to continue the war either. Something's going to have to give. And if this goes through with China, we actually have this summit with Xi Jinping. Suspect the bombings start shortly thereafter. Might as well. We gotta find a way to end this thing. We'll see how it goes. 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
16: I'm Chase Bunker. Our top story, Jacksonville police are looking for a suspect following a shooting in the Woodland Acres area. According to JSO, officers responded to Century Street and Atlantic Boulevard around 3 o'clock this morning, where they found a man in his 40s suffering from 2 gunshot wounds. Investigators say a fight started in a nearby business that was taken outside where the victim was shot. He's in stable condition. The suspect is being described as a woman, but no other details were shared. Anyone with information is asked to contact JSO. XD Investments recalls 440 boxes of Better Weather Fix Elixir after FDA analysis found it contains undeclared kratom and kratom derivative.
17: Elixirs were sold online between November 9th, 2025 and March 28th, 2026. Consumption of kratom can have undesirable effects such as nausea, vomiting, rapid heart rate, palpitations, hallucinations, sedation, anxiety, and loss of consciousness. It can also fatally suppress the respiratory system. Kratom may also cause addiction with severe opioid withdrawal symptoms. Distribution and sales ended on April 1st this year. Anyone who bought the elixir should immediately stop using it and contact XD Investments for refund information. Benjamin Fridkiss, 104.5 WOKV.
16: And the Jacksonville Sheriff's Office is taking to social media to find the man believed to be responsible for a fatal hit-and-run crash back in January. In the post, JSO says 24-year-old Alexander Rivera Russo caused the crash and fled the scene. We have a photo up over at WOKV.com, and anyone with information is asked to contact JSO or Crime Stoppers. I'm Chase Bunker for 104.5 WOKV.
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29: Four on the WOKV weather meter, periods of rain and a few rumbles of thunder and some heavy rain at times. Temperatures stuck in the 70s all day long. Still some showers at times tonight in the mid to upper 60s. And your Wednesday will be mostly cloudy and breezy. A few lingering showers, but overall not as wet, with a high of 79. Then warmer and partly sunny and dry by Thursday, with highs in the mid 80s. With your First Alert Forecast, I'm Action News Jax, Chief Meteorologist Mike Burrish for 104.5 WOKV.
14: First Alert traffic from the Strata Air Conditioning and Heating Traffic Center.
30: Heading to the south side, I-95 southbound. Watch out for a crash on the ramp to JTB, and that does look to be over on the shoulder. And then sticking on I-95 south, another crash. This one's on the ramp to Phillips Highway. FDOT says it is blocking the entire off-ramp, and road rangers are on scene. From the WOKB Traffic Center, I'm Brian Middleton.
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16: eBay is rejecting GameStop's takeover bid. The World Health Organization says there are no signs of a start of a larger hantavirus outbreak. And one man is in stable condition after he was shot in Jacksonville's Woodland Acres area. I'm Chase Bunker.

0: Action News Jax anchor Tanika Hughes. A lot happens in a day, and every day at 5, we get you caught up on the big stories.
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10: Hello, welcome. It is Eric Erickson here. I gotta play you this soundbite. This is a Colorado Democratic candidate who went on the Hassan Piker show.
11: What's your vision for abolishing ICE?
12: Yeah, I mean, it's just that we abolish ICE. This is an agency that started in what, like 2003? Like this is, we had immigration enforcement before ICE existed. We'll have it after it exists. But the thing that I don't think we talk enough about is also what that reform is going to look like. Abolishing ICE is just one step, right? Democrats have been in power multiple times over the last few decades and did nothing to address the immigration reform
11: increased
12: that we actually
11: ICE
12: need.
11: Expenditures, increased spending.
12: Exactly.
11: Price.
12: Yeah. And so if we're, I think there has to be an immediate pathway for every single undocumented immigrant that's here in this country today that does not require them to shell out thousands of dollars to go through the process, for it to take decades at a time to be able to get to citizenship, an immediate pathway to citizenship, and then just reallocating those resources where they need to be, right?
10: You got that? We got to make all the illegal immigrants citizens, and we got to abolish ICE. That is a candidate for the United States House of Representatives in Colorado. I am telling you people, the thing that keeps coming up in the polling is that Americans may not like Donald Trump, but they genuinely do not like the Democratic Party right now. They genuinely do not like the Democratic Party. This is from my research this morning for this paper I got to prepare. The Democratic Party itself is unloved. Pew finds the party's unfavorability at 39% favorable, 59% unfavorable. The Republican Party is 40% favorable, 58% unfavorable. Both parties are underwater. Republican favorability is, in fact, essentially unchanged from 12 months ago.

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4: I'm Chase Bunker. Our top story, President Trump is traveling to China today for a summit with Chinese leader Xi Jinping.
5: We can expect to see Secretary of State Marco Rubio traveling with the president, the Treasury Secretary Scott Bessent, the Secretary of War Pete Hegseth, and Trade Rep Jamison Greer. Rubio, of course, being the biggest surprise for everyone because he was sanctioned by China and banned back in 2020 for bringing up the Uyghur persecution. The president says the Iran conflict has changed the agenda by a lot ahead of the summit.
4: That's Aisha Hosni reporting. St. Johns County is extending its burn ban for a third time. The ban is now extended until May 18th due to extreme drought conditions. The ban prohibits all outdoor burning, including burning yard debris, campfires and bonfires, and unattended open flames. Grilling is allowed. And Chrysler's recalling over 61,000 Jeep Cherokees over faulty power transfer units.
6: The recall affects model year 2019 through 2023 Jeep Cherokees, which may lose power, resulting in greater risk of crash or injury. Chrysler is aware of at least 9 customer assistance records and 387 warranty claims potentially related to the issue. The report from the NHTSA states remedy is under development and owner notification letters expected to be mailed out June 25th. Benjamin Fritkus, 104.5 WOKV.
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3: Four on the WOKV weather meter, periods of rain and a few rumbles of thunder and some heavy rain at times. Temperatures stuck in the 70s all day long. Still some showers at times tonight in the mid to upper 60s. And your Wednesday will be mostly cloudy and breezy. A few lingering showers, but overall not as wet, with a high of 79. Then warmer and partly sunny and dry by Thursday, with highs in the mid-80s. With your First Alert Forecast, I'm Action News Jack's Chief Meteorologist Mike Burrish for 104.5 WOKV.
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4: Tracking your ride I-95 southbound this afternoon, dealing with the wet roads and the rain, and we still have a crash on the ramp to Phillips Highway blocking that off-ramp completely. From the WOKV Traffic Center, I'm Brian Middleton.
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5: eBay is rejecting GameStop's takeover bid. The World Health Organization says there are no signs of a start of a larger hantavirus outbreak. And one man is in stable condition after he was shot in Jacksonville's Woodland Acres area. I'm Chase Bunker.
6: Hello, America. Welcome. It is Eric Erickson here across the United States. I am delighted to have you with me. So, I gotta dive into this Chinese spy situation, as the president is now headed off to China. Ellen Wang, or Eileen Wang, was the mayor of Arcadia, California. She's admitted to acting as a foreign agent for China. Very, very interesting story here is this woman, Eileen Wang, was a Chinese spy. This is from the New York Post. A California mayor admitted to acting as an illegal foreign agent of China, resigning from her position in a shocking federal plea deal unsealed on Monday. Eileen Wang agreed with prosecutors. She worked for the People's Republic of China to boost propaganda with a fake news website on U.S. soil. Between 2020 and 2022, she was elected to the city council in Arcadia, a city in the San Gabriel Valley within L.A. County, in November 2022. Wang, 56, worked with her then-fiancé, Yaoning Mike Sun, on a website called U.S. News Central, which claimed to be a news source for Chinese Americans. In reality, the pair were carrying out Beijing's orders through the site. Wang and Sun executed directives from the Chinese government, posting propaganda designed to boost China, all while reporting back to their masters with screenshots showing how many people were viewing the stories. It was a propaganda campaign. Let's not forget Linda Sun. Linda Sun was an aide to New York governors, including the incumbent Kathy Hochul. She has been arrested, is on trial right now, acting as an agent for the Chinese Communist Party, feeding them information. Now you need to know that a staffer on the Joint Committee in Congress on China, investigating China, has come forward to federal authorities saying China offered him $10,000 to report intel to the Chinese. He reported them instead. In 2025, a top Department of State employee with high-level security clearance was sentenced to 4 years in prison for passing national defense information to Chinese agents in exchange for $10,000. In 2024, a former CIA officer was sentenced to 10 years in prison for providing Chinese agents with a large volume of national defense information for $50,000. In 2026, a U.S. Navy officer was sentenced to 200 months in prison for espionage after selling secrets about naval capabilities to the Chinese for $12,000. Talk about a cheap date. In April of 2025, a former U.S. Army intelligence analyst was sentenced to 84 months in prison for providing the Chinese with sensitive data on U.S. Army capabilities for $42,000. In October of 2025, a former U.S. Army sergeant was sentenced to 4 years in prison for selling national defense information to the Chinese. And in 2025, an active duty U.S. Army sergeant was arrested for selling classified hard drives to individuals in China for at least $15,000. We now have the mayor of Arcadia, California, who has pled guilty to being a propaganda spy for the Chinese in the United States. We have Linda Sun, who was a advisor to multiple governors of New York, who is on trial for being a spy for China, all while the president heads to China for some sort of talks with Xi Jinping. The Chinese are not our friends. The Chinese have used TikTok as a surveillance app in the United States. You use TikTok for information, and all the while the Chinese are logging information about you and your family. And you say, well, I do nothing wrong. That's fine. Do you really know what your kid is watching on TikTok? Do you know what your kid is watching on TikTok? Because the Chinese do. They know what every one of our children is watching on TikTok. That's why my kids don't have TikTok on their phones. You say, well, it's no big deal. I got a good kid. Okay, you got a good kid, but your kid is actually looking at indecent things that show up on TikTok and you don't know about it. And your kid decides to go into the Army after high school graduation instead of going to college and works themselves into a position, and suddenly the Chinese come calling and saying, hey, we know you're closetly gay and you don't want your parents to know, and this is the stuff you've been looking at on TikTok, our surveillance app, and you're going to have to help us or else we're going to ruin your life. Oh, hey, buddy, you're an aide to Congress and you've been on direct messages on TikTok privately soliciting prostitutes. Ah, be a shame if that came out. You might need to give us some information. We'll keep you secret. Oh, hey. This person's kid doesn't like the United States. Let's start showing them pro-China propaganda and twisting their brain to hate the United States. That's actually the biggest thing China's doing, is controlling the algorithm. Now, you can say that, well, TikTok is being sold. Yes, but China so far, to my knowledge, hasn't completely relinquished the algorithm. You know, it's not a coincidence that one of the largest numbers of people, when you look at the data on people who have decided they're trans, do you know how many of them use TikTok or have? Overwhelming numbers. The pro-Palestinian activists, how many of them use TikTok and found the anti-Semitic information? Overwhelmingly, they use TikTok. TikTok is not a healthy app. By the way, my team asked me, begged me to get a TikTok. I hate TikTok. I refuse to use TikTok. I got a TikTok account and they put up clips of the show and that's it. And you know what's so very interesting is even now, if we put up this clip about China and the Chinese spies in the United States, it's going to get degraded in TikTok. Hardly anybody's going to see it. Even though supposedly everything's changed now, supposedly. But what's going to happen is that on TikTok, you're not going to see it. You'll see it on Instagram. You'll see it on Facebook. You'll even see it on Twitter. But you won't see it on TikTok unless you actively follow me on TikTok. I'm E.W. Erickson everywhere. You should follow me everywhere. You should follow me on YouTube. The Chinese are not our friend. The Chinese have not been our friend for quite a while. For a very long time, the Western elite in the United States and Europe thought if we just bring China along on side us, very much like they thought about Russia, you bring them on side, you work with them, you collaborate with them, well, you know, they're going to see that capitalism is better than communism, they're going to get rid of their totalitarianism, and we're going to eventually import democracy to a country that has never in its entire history known democracy. Margaret Thatcher, looking back on her life, said one of her great regrets was giving Hong Kong to the Chinese. The British really thought if they gave Hong Kong to the Chinese, that the Western values in Hong Kong would inculcate and indoctrinate the Chinese and infect the Chinese. And instead, the Chinese took the capitalist market system out of Hong Kong and imposed its authoritarian system on the people of Hong Kong. And now Hong Kong's just a rudimentary part of China. The Chinese are actively helping the Iranians. They're providing the Iranians satellite information to target American troops abroad. And they've been spying on the United States pretty regularly. The Chinese are simply not our friends. The Chinese are the enemy. And we should be prepared. They have infiltrated our telecom system. They have infiltrated our water system. They've infiltrated our power grid. They have hackers standing by to turn off our lights and turn off our water, if not poison our water. And our government doesn't know how to get them out. You know, the government increasingly is encouraging people to use WhatsApp or iMessages or Signal if you're at a high level to communicate, because those are end-to-end encrypted and the Chinese can't get access to them. It's kind of wild. We got problems. And our government doesn't know how to deal with it. And I don't know that the president appreciates what's happening. When you look at all the infiltration China has done in the government, how do we not know that some of the people who are advising the president of the United States are not themselves compromised by China and whispering in the president's ear things that we should not want the president to embrace? How do we know? We don't need a trade deal with China. The president has suggested he may open more U.S. markets to the Chinese. In fact, you know what the Chinese want now? The Chinese don't want our farmland anymore. The Chinese want to build data centers in the United States. That's right. China wants to build data centers in the United States. Do you think we can trust the Chinese to build a data center in the United States? Really? Do you think we can trust the Chinese to build manufacturing plants in the United States? Do you really believe that? You know, our military found the Chinese gave for free to parts of Utah traffic cameras. It was a Chinese company said they wanted to do a trial project, and the trial project is they were going to put AI in these cameras. And so the AI, without humans watching, the AI would be able to see if there were traffic slowdowns, wrecks, and storms. And they would be able to monitor the weather and report the weather. The AI from the cameras would. And you know what the military found is that they were spying on the United States, these cameras. They were spying on military routes headed north and south through Utah, headed up into Idaho, headed up into Wyoming and into Montana. They were spying on these routes. What is it, I-15 that goes from Salt Lake City up through Idaho into Montana? They were spying on those routes with these cameras. Those cameras had the AI. They were notifying traffic. They were notifying about weather. And they were relaying every single bit of information about military hardware on the interstate corridor to China. They're spying on us. We've allowed in their technology. You know, we found that the Chinese cranes, most of the ports in the United States use Chinese-made cranes to unload cargo. All the cargo boxes that come into ports now, they have RFID chips. They're radio frequency chips that can identify the cargo. And these Chinese cranes, it turns out, had RFID readers and were relaying that information to China. There was only one port in the United States that declined to use the Chinese cranes, the port of Savannah in Georgia. The only port in the United States that said, you know what, we don't want these cranes from China. Now every other port in the United States has had to ditch them. Joe Biden actually signed the executive order banning the cranes from use in American ports. They all had to be removed. When the president heads to China, he's going to talk about manufacturing. He's going to talk about pharmaceuticals. He's going to talk about the economy. He's going to talk about Iran. I wonder if he's going to talk about the amount of spying the Chinese are doing in the United States. He needs to. We need to have some real and honest conversations with the Chinese and let them know what's doing. And I do wonder if this spate of news stories that have come out in the last few days about all the people in the United States who turns out have been spying, that we have arrested recently, from the mayor to finding out about the congressional committee staffer who they tried to bribe and these others. I do wonder if in some ways we're signaling to China we know. And we're signaling to China that this is going to come up in the private conversations. This does need to come up in the private conversations. This does need to come up, and this does need to stop. And the problem is the Chinese aren't going to stop. And part of the reason the Chinese aren't going to stop is the Chinese have been attempting in this country to get people elected who are sympathetic to China. Think about Pramila Jayapal. Pramila Jayapal admitted the other day, this leader of progressives in Congress, that she's trying to coordinate with the Chinese to get help to Cuba. She's trying to get fuel oil to Cuba, and she's trying to persuade the Chinese to help. She's trying to persuade the Chinese to give up some of their oil that's bound for them from South America and redirect it to Cuba and give them a financial bailout. We got members of the United States Congress on the Democratic Party side who are aiding and abetting the Chinese. You've got writers in the New York Times who regularly perpetuate Chinese propaganda of how much better they have it in China than here. It's all a propaganda campaign. And now just think about this. Let's go back to the mayor of Arcadia. What was her job? What were the Chinese paying her to do? The Chinese were not paying her to spy. The Chinese were paying her to run a propaganda network to tout the glories of China to Chinese Americans and to tout the superiority of China. It's all a propaganda campaign. It's an op. And it does make me wonder if Podcastistan at the end of the day, they're not being paid by Qatar. They're not being paid by Russia. They're being paid by the Chinese to divide this country. The Chinese have wanted for some time to divide this country. How much money, undercurrent, undercover, is going to Americans to prop up the Chinese propaganda line? They're paying environmental organizations in this country to try to resist development. They're paying the environmentalists in the United States to try to disrupt AI infrastructure. They're paying people in this country to seed anti-AI propaganda because they want us to lose the AI war. And by the way, Bernie Sanders is out cheering on the Chinese, saying he'd rather them than us do AI. Of course, Bernie Sanders has never met a communist government he didn't root for over the United States. You should be weary when the communists in our government, like Bernie Sanders, are cheering on Chinese AI and trying to insist that we give it up in this country. There's an asserted effort by the Chinese to persuade Americans that America is bad and AI is bad, and we should leave it to the Chinese and trust them. The president heads to China with all of this in the current, and I hope the president is aggressive with Xi Jinping.
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5: Criminal charges are being filed in the deadly collapse of Baltimore's Francis Scott Key Bridge. President Trump is heading to China, where he'll meet with Chinese President Xi Jinping. And one man is in stable condition after he was shot in Jacksonville's Woodland Acres area. I'm Chase Bunker.
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3: Hello, welcome. It is Eric Erickson here. The phone number, it's too late for the phone number. It is. But if you text the word, if you live in Georgia and you text the word engage to 33777, I will send you a list of all the people you should vote for. And by the way, if you don't want to vote in a partisan primary in Georgia, you can just get the nonpartisan ballot and vote for the judges, all the incumbent judges. Somebody said, can you do a guide of nonpartisan races? Yeah, it's very simple. If they have an I next to their name, that means incumbent, you should vote for them. It's that easy. The opponents are all the progressives. Barack Obama coming to Georgia to champion a progressive takeover of the Supreme Court. They learned in Wisconsin if they take over a Supreme Court, they can block the legislature and just claim that the legislature is doing unlawful things, even though it's long been constitutional. They're trying to do it in Georgia now. And the Georgia Republican Party just is not up to snuff in battling this stuff. They're too busy still litigating over the 2020 election and trying to prosecute Stacey Abrams for prior elections. It's just when you get surrounded by crazy people who I keep getting this, that we can't move forward in this country unless we finally determine who stole the 2020 election. So the president can win in 2024 when Joe Biden controls the White House, the FBI, the Department of Defense, the Department of Justice. Donald Trump can beat him, win the popular vote. But, oh, my God, we're never going to win again if we can't figure out what happened in 2020. It is a religious indoctrination for some of these insane people, and sadly, this has infested parts of the Republican Party in Georgia, and they're about to cause the loss of the Georgia Supreme Court because, well, Republicans are stay at home. The party has no idea how to motivate them to get out. The Democrats are overwhelming people, and it's not good, and it's not just happening here. I live here, so I know it firsthand. But this is happening all over the country right now. Republicans simply aren't showing up to vote. Even in Texas, there's deep frustration among Texas Republicans in this runoff in Texas trying to get people back out to vote. If you live in Texas, by the way, vote for my buddy Chip Roy for Attorney General. He's the best there is. 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
7: Live team coverage starts now. I'm Chase Bunker. Our top story, Jacksonville police are looking for a suspect following a shooting in the Woodland Acres area. According to JSO, officers responded to Century Street and Atlantic Boulevard around 3 o'clock this morning, where they found a man in his 40s suffering from two gunshot wounds. Investigators say a fight started in a nearby business that was taken outside where the victim was shot. He's in stable condition. The suspect is being described as a woman, but no other details were shared. Anyone with information is asked to contact JSO. XD Investments recalls 440 boxes of Better Weather Fix Elixir after FDA analysis found it contains undeclared kratom and kratom derivative.
8: Elixirs were sold online between November 9th, 2025 and March 28th, 2026. Consumption of kratom can have undesirable effects such as nausea, vomiting, rapid heart rate, palpitations, hallucinations, sedation, anxiety, and loss of consciousness. It can also fatally suppress the respiratory system. Kratom may also cause addiction with severe opioid withdrawal symptoms. Distribution and sales ended on April 1st this year. Anyone who bought the elixir should immediately stop using it and contact XD Investments for refund information. 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
7: And the Jacksonville Sheriff's Office is taking to social media to find the man believed to be responsible for a fatal hit-and-run crash back in January. In the post, JSO says 24-year-old Alexander Rivera Russo caused the crash and fled the scene. 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I'm Chase Bunker for 104.5 WOKV.
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14: On and off rain, a rumble of thunder into this evening, and some showers at times overnight tonight. It's a 4 on the WOKV weather meter. Temperatures tonight will drop into the mid to upper 60s. Mostly cloudy, breezy tomorrow. Still a few lingering showers with a high of 79. Partly sunny, warmer on Thursday, and we'll go dry again with highs around 85. From the First Alert Weather Center, I'm Action News Jack's Chief Meteorologist Mike Burrish for 104.5 WOKV.
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15: I-95 northbound, a crash on the ramp to JTB westbound is over on the shoulder. West Beltway northbound, a crash before Olson Augustine Road over on the right shoulder. Blanding northbound, we are still dealing with the aftermath of a crash at Constitution Drive, blocking northbound lanes. And then over on the north end of town, I-95 northbound, a crash as you're approaching Airport Road is over on the right shoulder. From the WOKB Traffic Center, I'm Brian Middleton.
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7: eBay is rejecting GameStop's takeover bid. The World Health Organization says there are no signs of a start of a larger hantavirus outbreak. And one man is in stable condition after he was shot in Jacksonville's Woodland Acres area. I'm Chase Bunker.
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25: 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We are speaking about living in the wealthiest city in the wealthiest country in the history of the world, where 1 in 4 New Yorkers are living in poverty.
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32: Welcome to the Sean Hannity Show. My name is Rose, and I'll be spending the afternoon with you, and that is absolutely okay with me. I love Sean's audience. John is traveling to China with the president, and Linda talked to him earlier today. So we're going to be bringing you that interview, that segment at the half hour. So stay tuned for that. Kind of an exciting show today. We've got so many great guests. It's just unbelievable. So stay with us the next 3 hours. But you know, first I'd like to offer a perspective, and it's the kind of perspective that only comes with time. And I admit it was something that AOC said that motivated me to address the issue of our country and why we celebrate this 250-year anniversary. And I'll go more into details about what she said. You heard a little bit of it in the opening, but we'll talk about that later in the show. But first, let's talk about 250 years, because that number isn't just history, it's a responsibility. Because when a nation reaches a moment like this, it's no longer only looking back at what was built, but it's looking directly at what will be preserved. America 250 is not simply a celebration of endurance. It's a moment of evaluation and of reflection and asking whether the ideas that shape this country will shape us and whether the principles that form this republic still hold firm in the way we live, lead, and the way we govern today. And I have to say, this isn't just another milestone on a calendar. You know, it's an opportunity to celebrate. It's not an anniversary that we acknowledge and move past, but this is a moment that invites reflection. And I think it's serious reflection that needs to be had, because it's about the kind of nation that we are, what kind of people we've become, and what kind of future we're building right now. Because the truth is, a nation is never just defined by its past. It's defined by what it chooses to do with the present. And in this present moment, I believe that we're living inside the ongoing story of a republic that was built on extraordinary ideas like liberty, self-governance, responsibility, and the belief that rights come not from government, but from someone higher than government. And you know what I'm going to say, you know me, but it comes from God and God alone. Because for 250 years, those ideas have been tested. and they've been challenged, and yeah, they've been defended, and at times they've been taken for granted, but they still remain the foundation of who we are. So the question isn't whether those ideas were true in 1776. The question is whether we still believe they are worth preserving in 2026. And you know what? That decision is made over time in the choices that we make and what we're willing to defend and what we're willing to ignore. And that's what makes this moment different. But that's why this 250-year matters, not just because of what we remember, but because of what we choose right now. Because we're living in a time when people feel uncertain about the direction of the country. I mean, there are really deep concerns about our representative leadership, about institutions, division, and about whether the system itself can hold. And what has always been true is this: the strength of this republic has never rested solely in Washington, nor was it supposed to, really, or in one moment of leadership, or even in one institution. It has rested in the people, in their willingness to engage, to participate, and to hold fast to the principles that make self-government possible in the first place. So that does bring us to where we are today. If this republic is to endure another 250 years or even another generation, it's not going to happen by accident. It's going to require attention and, I think, conviction. And it's going to require a willingness in moments like this one to ask hard questions. And we've got to face honest truths. What do we believe about this country? And what are we willing to preserve? What are we willing to do individually and collectively to make sure that what was handed to us isn't lost on our watch? Because what we do now matters more than we often realize. And I know that these obstacles can seem huge, like we have our very own Goliath that we're facing. And as a matter of fact, speaking of Goliath, you know, for 40 days, Goliath's aim was to strike fear in the hearts of the Israelites. He would just stand and challenge them. I mean, he just showed up day after day, larger than life. He was louder than anyone else. And basically, he was daring them to respond. But you know what? Over time, something happened, not to their strength, but to their spirit. This is a nation that had seen victory before. Think about that. And then suddenly they began to believe it couldn't withstand the threat. And that's how intimidation works. It doesn't always conquer from the outside. It wears people down from the inside. It convinces them that they are smaller than they are, that they are outmatched, and that resistance is useless. You know that's the message that we've been getting for far too many years now. And even people of faith falter when they let fear take hold, because truth and real courage is not found in size or strength. It's found in faith in the Lord. And that matters, because fear has always been the tool used to shift the balance. And you know that you've heard it said that this nation was founded as a government of the people, by the people, for the people. And there's a reason for that, because as long as the people stand firm, that balance holds. Remember how we were warned that when the people fear the government, there's tyranny, but when the government fears the people, there's liberty? That's the tension, and that's the moment. Because just like in that valley long ago, the real battle isn't just about the size of the threat. It's about whether people will stand or step back in fear. And there are a lot of aspects of our government that appear like a Goliath to us. And you know that that's true. Forces that grow so large, they are so loud, and they are so entrenched that they begin to overshadow the very people they're supposed to serve. So the question is the same that the Israelites faced. Do we stand in fear, or do we remember who we are? Because that question is in front of us again. The real battle was never about the giant. It was about whether the people would remember who they were. We've been talking about a republic that was given and a responsibility to keep it. But that raises a harder question. What stands in the way? Because every generation faces something. Our founders had a king that they had to face. That was their giant. But for us, it feels something much larger. It feels it's more entrenched, and it's something that grows in size and influence until we all begin to believe that it can't be challenged. That sound familiar? And that's where this becomes more than history. Today, fear doesn't always look like a battlefield. Sometimes it looks like silence. like stepping back. Like, and you know, this is true of me. I'll be very honest with you. And if you're honest, you'll say the same could be true of you. Sometimes we choose not to speak or not to stand or not to support issues because it might cost us something. I mean, our intentions suddenly become to stay off of a list or avoid that attention. Or how about letting somebody else take the risk? You know that we do that. And little by little, though, without even realizing it, people begin to do exactly what intimidation was meant to produce. They stand down. When David stepped forward in faith, he didn't just face the giant. He exposed its weakness. So think about that in our time, because the strength of any overwhelming force depends on one thing, that people believe it can't be challenged. But the minute that we stand, the minute that we speak and act together, that's where the balance begins to shift. And then the real weakness of any giant is this: it cannot withstand a people who refuse to be intimidated, a people who remain engaged, a people who remember who they are and act on it. David remembered who he was. David remembered the victories of his nation. We've got to remember that way. We don't surrender ground that was never meant to be given away. We have to stand with courage and with conviction. And you know, I'm going to say this, with faith, because the same truth that carried David still carries us. The battle is never decided by the size of the giant, but the willingness of the people to stand and face it. And you know what? That's very much like the willingness and courage that our forefathers exhibited. And that brings us right back to the question before us. 250 years later, will we face the giant and demand less of government and more of, for, and by the people? And guess what? The future of this country depends on how you answer that question. I love this country so much, and it brings me to tears when I talk about stuff like this, because there is so much at stake, and we really got to get serious about this, and we have to identify the times that we're living in, and we have to be ready, if called upon, to stand boldly and to speak boldly for what we believe to be true. And that is that we are a nation established under God for liberty for all of us. And I pray that we all keep that in mind as we celebrate these 250 years of a republic that has been held on by a thread, but we're still holding on to it. So God bless you and God bless this country. And I'm going to ask if you do me a favor before we go to break. I want you to check out my social media, of course. I'm under Rose Unplugged on all platforms. 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And there we take prayer requests, and we have a daily devotional that's coming soon. And we also have free weekly newsletters encouraging and uplifting you every day, because life can get really tough, as you well know. All right. So my name is Rose. I'll be back with more on the Sean Hannity Show. A lot of great speakers coming up. Newt Gingrich, JP DeGance, Bill Riley is joining us, and also the faith director for the White House, Jenny Korn. So stay with us. This is the Sean Hannity Show.
0: Now Jacksonville's news and talk with the three big things you need to know.
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7: Criminal charges are being filed in the deadly collapse of Baltimore's Francis Scott Key Bridge. President Trump is heading to China, where he'll meet with Chinese President Xi Jinping. And one man is in stable condition after he was shot in Jacksonville's Woodland Acres area. I'm Chase Bunker.
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28: How much more rain to expect from the Action News Jax First Alert Weather Center? I'm Chief Meteorologist Mike Burrish. The full First Alert forecast in less than 10 minutes.
15: Oceanway drivers heading to the south end of town, east beltway southbound. I'm seeing some delays right around Atlantic Boulevard. You're looking at least 15 minutes right now to get from the Danes Point down to Butler Boulevard. From the WOKB Traffic Center, I'm Brian Middleton.
32: Welcome back to the Sean Hannity Show. My name is Rose, and I referenced AOC in my monologue, and I do want to talk about that right now. I'm going to get some of my thoughts in. One of the things that she said recently was that the American Revolution was against the billionaires of their time. And we are declaring independence from such an extreme marriage of wealth and power and the state that the voices of everyday people did not exist. Okay, so as you can imagine, she did receive a lot of criticism for those remarks. It's amazing because she's wrong again, but who's surprised? The American Revolution was against an overreaching tyrant. It was a distant intrusion on a new way of life here. It was a governing force that knew no limits, and it imposed itself into the lives of the people who wanted and desired freedom. Now, allow me the pleasure of setting the record straight. And too bad AOC never learned anything in school, but she isn't fully to blame. It's our educational system, to be sure. But here's a history lesson that I offer AOC. Many of the leading figures of the American Revolution and the architects of the U.S. Constitution were wealthy landowners. They were merchants, lawyers, plantation owners, or businessmen by the standards of their time. For example, George Washington was one of the wealthiest men in Virginia. He owned extensive land and businesses. Thomas Jefferson came from Virginia's planter class. John Hancock was a very wealthy merchant. Robert Morris helped finance the war effort with his fortune. Okay, he did with his fortune. Alexander Hamilton himself was not born wealthy, but many of his allies in the Federalist movement were part of the commercial and financial elite. So the revolution was not a class uprising against the rich or billionaires, as AOC refers to them. It was a political and constitutional conflict over issues like self-government, taxation without representation, British control over colonial commerce, individual liberties, and the belief that rights came from God, not from government. So these are things that AOC clearly never learned, or maybe it just doesn't fit into her narrative. In fact, a lot of colonial elites, by the way, led the independence movement. The slogan was not eat the rich. It was resistance to centralized power and defense of what they saw as inherited English liberties. That said, the revolution was supported by people all across economic classes. So we had farmers, we had tradesmen, laborers, clergy, and merchants. And not all of the wealthy colonists supported independence. A lot of affluent Americans stayed loyal to Britain as loyalists. So it wasn't about money. It would be inaccurate to frame this revolution simply as a war of the poor against the rich. It was far more complicated. It was a coalition movement centered on liberty. And it was centered on representation and independence from British tyranny. That's what it was about. And it makes me sick. But you know what? I'll tell you something. I know that she is establishing and laying a foundation for something greater. And I want to get to that later on because she talked about her ambition being way bigger than running for president. Those words should scare you. And you've got to ask yourself the question, what ambition is way bigger than running for president? Is it some sort of global effort? The connections that she's making all across this country with other socialists, communists? You got to wonder, some people might have thought, oh, I'm really glad she's not running for president. Me, I thought, oh my God, what is she doing? What is she planning? To say that your ambition is way bigger than running for president, it begs the question, what is that ambition? Coming up next is an interview that Linda conducted with Sean Hannity. So he's going to tell you a lot about his trip. He's traveling right now with the president. So that is coming up next on the Sean Hannity Show. Check me out at Rose Unplugged, all platforms, and Real Life Network. Look for Rose Unplugged. You'll find my show there. I love being here with all of you. We've got lots to cover this afternoon, so don't go far away. We'll be right back.

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4: I'm Chase Bunker. Our top story, President Trump is traveling to China today for a summit with Chinese leader Xi Jinping.
5: We can expect to see Secretary of State Marco Rubio traveling with the president, the Treasury Secretary Scott Bessent, the Secretary of War Pete Hegseth, and Trade Rep Jamison Greer. Rubio, of course, being the biggest surprise for everyone because he was sanctioned by China and banned back in 2020 for bringing up the Uyghur persecution. The president says the Iran conflict has changed the agenda by a lot ahead of the summit.
4: That's Aisha Hosni reporting. St. Johns County is extending its burn ban for a third time. The ban is now extended until May 18th due to extreme drought conditions. The ban prohibits all outdoor burning, including burning yard debris, campfires and bonfires, and unattended open flames. Grilling is allowed. And Chrysler's recalling over 61,000 Jeep Cherokees over faulty power transfer units.
6: The recall affects model year 2019 through 2023 Jeep Cherokees, which may lose power, resulting in greater risk of crash or injury. Chrysler is aware of at least 9 customer assistance records and 387 warranty claims potentially related to the issue. The report from the NHTSA states remedy is under development and owner notification letters expected to be mailed out June 25th. Benjamin Fritkus, 104.5 WOKV.
4: And I'm Chase Bunker for 104.5 WOKV.
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7: This is Clark Howard. 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In fact, I saw a report recently of metro areas where rents have fallen back to where they were 5 years ago. 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
2: On and off rain, a rumble of thunder into this evening, then some showers at times. Overnight tonight, it's a 4 on the WOKV weather meter. Temperatures tonight will drop into the mid to upper 60s. Mostly cloudy, breezy tomorrow. Still a few lingering showers with a high of 79. Partly sunny, warmer on Thursday, and we'll go dry again with highs around 85. From the First Alert Weather Center, I'm Action News Jack's Chief Meteorologist Mike Burrish for 104.5 WOKV.
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3: Checking on your ride heading up to Arlington from the south side on the east Beltway northbound. You will see some delays around Town Center Parkway, at least 15 minutes from State Route 9B up to Atlantic Boulevard. And then south side up to downtown, I-95 northbound. Tapping the brakes around University, again over the Fuller Warren Bridge. A 20-minute ride from the Beltway up to I-10. From the WOKV Traffic Center, I'm Brian Middleton.
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5: eBay is rejecting GameStop's takeover bid. The World Health Organization says there are no signs of a start of a larger hantavirus outbreak. And one man is in stable condition after he was shot in Jacksonville's Woodland Acres area. I'm Chase Bunker.
6: Welcome back, ladies and gentlemen. It's bottom of the hour, 3:30 here on the East Coast. And we are so happy to have you back with us here on the Sean Hannity Show. And guess what we have on the line? Not an impersonator, the real deal, our very own Sean Hannity, as promised, checking in from his trip on the way to China.
7: No, we're in joint base. Andrew's getting ready to take off.
6: Oh, my God, don't ruin my moment. I'm trying to make this big, larger than life, you know? You're on your way. It's epic.
7: Some rules, Radio 101. Let me tell you, ladies and gentlemen, you know, you have to talk to the listener directly. You know, that's rule number one in radio. How many years have you been in radio?
6: Am I not allowed to be polite and call them ladies and gentlemen?
7: Ladies and gentlemen, children of all ages, what is this, Ringling Brothers Circus?
6: You could be your own circus show. I mean, I didn't want to tell you and hurt your feelings, but I hear you're going to be doing some interesting things in China, so who am I to judge?
7: It'll be interesting for sure.
6: How has it been so far? You sound exhausted.
7: No, I'm actually trying to talk low because there's like a room full of people out there, including a million Secret Service people. But it's in a hold room. I've already had my bags checked and all that sort of thing. And I will tell you, they do a great job. I will tell you, the brave men and women in Secret Service are amazing. The number of people, the logistics involved in this is unbelievable when you actually watch it up close and personal. Now, for the president, it's easy for him. I mean, somebody will pack his clothes, get him ready. I mean, he's been busy all day. The Secretary of War has been in hearings all day. I understand he's coming on the trip. I'm just getting a little bit of word that, you know, there are going to be a lot of people on the plane. I don't want to give it away now, and hopefully I'll get a chance to talk to a lot of them and be feeding all that back to you. And, you know, it's not a fun trip. It's not a play trip. It's a work trip. And it's really important, too. I mean, look, I don't care, you know, what's going on with Iran. I believe is going to resolve itself, as I say every day. And I think that will be sooner than later. It will be on the president's timetable, not anyone else's. It is interesting, the new quotient there, which is the UAE now, separating from OPEC. I think that will help increase oil production, which will lower prices, supply and demand crisscross. That dictates the price. And I think that's going to be very good. But they're also engaged themselves with the Iranians, which is now another problem because you got the U.S., Israel, now the UAE, and, you know, I think on the other side of this, I think the guy that's been most right on it is probably Lindsey Graham. So that's going to be a part of it. But with all that said, you know, our number one top geopolitical foe is China. And, you know, for example, you know a very close friend of mine who's a great inventor, and he has more patents than anybody I know in the world, and every one of those patents, without exception, has been stolen by the communist Chinese. I know Elon Musk is going to be here. How much of his technology that he developed, for example, for electric cars, was likely taken by the Chinese?
6: Without question.
7: He meant to be a partner. And you know I love the Tesla because I own one. It's the best car I've ever driven, and I didn't buy it for, quote, environmental reasons. But So, there's a lot of high stakes issues here in play. I'm sure the issue of Taiwan will come up. I'm sure the Iranian situation comes up. I'm sure the Strait of Hormuz comes up. The president also, you know, people really, it frustrates me that they don't listen to him and they don't want to understand him. They just have this knee-jerk reaction to hate him. But one thing he's always made clear that people do need to understand, he expects his geopolitical foes to be looking out for their country first. He's America first, and he expects President Xi to be China first. He expects Putin to be Russia first. And, you know, the Iranians are too stupid to be anything first because they just want to be suicidal and dumb because they come from a death cult. So I don't know if you can even count them in any category. The North Koreans would be the same thing. You know, it was pretty miraculous what the president did in his first term with Kim Jong-un, little rocket man. All he ever gave of Kim Jong-un was his time. And that's it. And then the rockets stopped being tested. They stopped being fired. The remains of American soldiers that have been held for decades and decades were returned. And, you know, we kind of hit this space of detente that is, for the most part, held ever since. Do I expect that there's going to be any massive, huge revelations? No, but I can tell you this. The one thing that I know about President Trump, having known him for 30 years, is he leaves nothing on the table. He will leave nothing unsaid. And whatever he wants to tell President Xi, he's going to tell him. If he thinks a deal is in the best interest of the U.S., he will make that deal. If it's not, he's not making that deal. And all these people, they're going to be scratching their stupid, you know, legacy media mob wooden heads that don't want to understand him. Will never be able to absorb that that's what his agenda is. Interesting, fun side note part of this, when I went with him on the Gulf State trip and we went to Saudi Arabia and Qatar, however you prefer to pronounce it, and the UAE, I'm just telling you from experience, the man does not sleep, period, end of sentence.
6: I know somebody like that.
7: Who? Me?
6: Yeah. Exactly like that.
7: In the 30 years I've known President Trump, I have talked to him every hour on the 24-hour clock. That means 1 a.m., 2 a.m., 3 a.m., 4 a.m., 5 a.m., 6 a.m., 7 a.m., you name it. We've spoken multiple times in every hour. And, you know, you have to admire somebody that is that devoted, dedicated to his job. I mean, people wonder, you know, the media got no access to Joe Biden. Joe Biden was not capable of doing what Donald Trump does on a daily basis, right? And President Trump does it every day. I thought he was hilarious yesterday. And they're like a bunch of robotic, you know, brain dead people. They don't get his sense of humor. He's just messing with them the whole time. No one human being on the face of the earth takes up more space in people's brains than Donald J. Trump. It's just
6: and he does it rent free. I mean, he really is. He's always a capitalist.
7: I mean, look at Gavin Newsom, for example. Case in point. Now, I have lived rent free in his head. I don't know why he's obsessed with constantly, you know, going after me, but it's nothing compared to his stalking of President Trump. And I actually think in the end, he's kind of fell for the bait. And I think he hurts himself every time he does it, because then that gives Trump another reason to hit him, which is awesome.
6: Yeah, but I think to your point, you know, Gavin Newsom, first of all, how he ever got through that thick, disgusting mound of hair on his head to even get rent-free in his brain is amazing. But to be perfectly fair to you, Sean, you know,
7: put a filter on Linda. So, you know, for the rest of the week, while I'll be reporting in every day and we're going to send back interviews every day, I am not responsible for whatever comes out of your mouth.
6: What does that mean? First of all, I'm always on my best behavior. Take it easy.
7: First of all, you know, sauce, you know, silver palate pasta.
6: Listen, if that's the worst thing that comes out of my mouth, the audience will be grateful because I say it right and you don't.
7: In this room, how do you say sauce? Just asking. Sauce. He says it like a normal person.
6: First of all, you asked a stranger. For all I know, you gave him a 20. I can't see anything.
7: New York. No, I'm not giving him a 20. I didn't give him a 100. I didn't give him a penny. How do you say talk radio? Talk radio. Normal, not like you. It's not talk radio. It's not New York. It's not silver palate pasta sauce. You know, you do know that you speak an entirely different language that I have to decipher.
6: You're a disaster. This is how you want a part for China. China. You know, I know somebody else who's very popular who talks a little different.
7: Oh.
6: Mr. Trump.
7: Yeah, but he's just messing around. You can't help it.
6: That's not true. Are you going to ask the president about Eileen Wang while you're on the plane?
7: The woman that was...
6: The mayor.
7: Yeah.
6: Of Arcadia, who is an illegal agent for China. I'm like, oh, this is a fun way to start the trip.
7: Yeah, but and then she got elected mayor. I couldn't believe
6: it. I know. I'm like, oh, Newsom, did you know her too? I'm just curious. Maybe that's why he's so freaked out.
7: Look, one of the biggest issues, Fox covered it today, to me, is why is China buying up thousands and thousands of acres of American farmland, ranch land, land near military installations? That troubles me a lot. I mean, if I went over there with a boatload of money, like all the money you have, and I tried to buy up those very things in President Xi's China, do you think I'd get to first base? Do you think I'd have any shot?
6: Absolutely not.
7: That?
6: Absolutely not.
7: Absolutely not. Well, why are we letting them do it?
6: 100% right. I'm very afraid of these AI data centers. That's the stuff that has my stomach turning. We're seeing a lot of eminent domain foreclosures.
7: Yeah, where is she out in California?
6: Who, Eileen Wang?
7: Yeah.
6: She is in Arcadia, California.
7: Yeah, that's what I thought.
6: Instead of being the People's Republic of China, it's the People's Republic of California. It works out just great for her.
7: Look, we have a couple of things working in our favor going in. Their economy is going to Adam Schiff. That's number one. Number two, the president being tough on trade and tariffs, that has put a dent in their economy. I don't like that there are reports they've been helping the Iranians. They're close to the Russians. You know, they're close to all the wrong people. There is an axis of evil, but there's always been one. And, you know, there probably always will be one. And in this case, it's Russia, it's China, it's Iran, it's North Korea. And so, you know, I mean, the only thing I can say is, I mean, I wish people had a greater understanding and confidence. There's nothing that's not going to be said there. I mean, when you have President Trump, Marco Rubio, Pete Hegseth, all these people, you know, none of them are going to give a flying rip what President Xi thinks. They're not. And he can bring up whatever agenda items they want, unless it's beneficial to America, it's just not going to happen. It's really that simple. Do I wish I could be a fly on the wall? Hell yeah. I mean, I think that'd be the coolest thing on earth, but, you know, I've got to be able to pay the bills.
6: Listen, you are in a very unique experience, and that was why I had said to you that I wanted you to do this without the stress of a million other things on your shoulders, like this show. So
7: it was also technically a little more
6: problematic
7: than usual.
6: But I do think, Sean, in some regard, I mean, you know, we're all kind of watching you. You're taking this trip for all of us. You know, you're the average Joe on the plane, right? You're the guy who gets to go, and you kind of are that fly on the wall.
7: I'm like the son of the prison guard, waiter, and, you know, family court officer that gets, you know, that, trust me, growing up, nobody ever thought I'd be on Air Force One. I do pinch myself. It is a great honor. And to kind of pass that experience on and be able to pass it on to our great audience, which has given me this amazing life, I'm so grateful to all of them. It did get a little eerie last week when the guy called in. I have a premonition. Don't go. Don't go on the trip.
6: That was creepy.
7: Yeah. Well, unfortunately, people in my life heard it, too. I'm like, oh, no.
6: Listen, man, everybody's got a family. And, you know, you're somebody's, you know, spouse, somebody's brother, somebody's father.
7: My last words. What did I say? You know what I said. First of all.
6: Hasta la vista, baby. I thought it was weird. Yeah.
7: What did I say?
6: Hasta la vista, baby.
7: Well, I could say you can add that to my remarks. I'll put that in there. I said, first of all, thank you for the amazing, undeserved life that I've had, number one. And I want everyone to keep fighting for the greatest country God gave man. I want God to bless all of our audience, all of the people, my kids, everyone, Ainsley, everyone near and dear, my radio family, my TV family, my audiences. Thank you so much. I love you all. I will be praying for all of you. I know where I'm going. I believe that there is a God in heaven, and that's where we're all headed. We all really are on God's time when you think about it.
6: We're never promised more than the day we're in. And on that note, Sean Hannity, safe travels, and we will check in with you tomorrow.
7: You're dumping me off my own show.
6: I am. It's actually kind of fun. It's a lot of power.
7: Wow. That didn't take long. All right. I will be checking in tomorrow from China. All right?
6: All right, boss. Safe travels.
7: Have a great show. Tell Rose we love her and I said hi.
6: Will do, boss.
7: All right. Talk later.
6: Talk later. All right, ladies and gentlemen, even though Sean doesn't like that I say that, we are so happy to be with you. We hope you enjoyed that little bit of time with Sean. If you'd like to give Rose a call, please call us at 800-941-SEAN. That's 800-941-7326. We'll be right back.
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5: Criminal charges are being filed in the deadly collapse of Baltimore's Francis Scott Key Bridge. President Trump is heading to China, where he'll meet with Chinese President Xi Jinping. And one man is in stable condition after he was shot in Jacksonville's Woodland Acres area. I'm Chase Bunker.
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21: How much more rain to expect from the Action News Jax First Alert Weather Center? I'm Chief Meteorologist Mike Burrish. The full First Alert forecast in less than 10 minutes.
3: I-95 northbound, watch out for a crash on the ramp from MLK Parkway over on the shoulder, and then heading out on the First Coast Expressway northbound, another crash. This one's on the ramp to 103rd Street. From the WOKV Traffic Center, I'm Brian Middleton.
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6: Welcome back to the Sean Hannity Show. My name is Rose, and I'm sitting in for him today. Loved the interview, Linda, that you did with Sean. That was awesome just to get an update. It'll be interesting to hear as the days go by what else is transpiring. We have former Speaker of the House and bestselling author Newt Gingrich joining us next after the break. 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
5: I'm Chase Bunker. Our top story, Jacksonville police are looking for a suspect following a shooting in the Woodland Acres area. According to JSO, officers responded to Century Street and Atlantic Boulevard around 3 o'clock this morning, where they found a man in his 40s suffering from two gunshot wounds. Investigators say a fight started in a nearby business that was taken outside where the victim was shot. He's in stable condition. The suspect is being described as a woman, but no other details were shared. Anyone with information is asked to contact JSO. XD Investments recalls 440 boxes of Better Weather Fix Elixir after FDA analysis found it contains undeclared kratom and kratom derivative.
24: Elixirs were sold online between November 9th, 2025 and March 28th, 2026. Consumption of kratom can have undesirable effects such as nausea, vomiting, rapid heart rate, palpitations, hallucinations, sedation, anxiety, and loss of consciousness. It can also fatally suppress the respiratory system. Kratom may also cause addiction with severe opioid withdrawal symptoms. Distribution and sales ended on April 1st this year. Anyone who bought the elixir should immediately stop using it and contact XD Investments for refund information. Benjamin Fridkiss, 104.5 WOKV.
5: And the Jacksonville Sheriff's Office has taken to social media to find the man believed to be responsible for a fatal hit-and-run crash back in January. In the post, JSO says 24-year-old Alexander Rivera Russo caused the crash and fled the scene. We have a photo up over at WOKV.com, and anyone with information is asked to contact JSO or Crime Stoppers. I'm Chase Bunker for 104.5 WOKV.
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13: On and off rain, a rumble of thunder into this evening, and some showers at times overnight tonight. It's a 4 on the WOKV weather meter. Temperatures tonight will drop into the mid to upper 60s. Mostly cloudy, breezy tomorrow. Still a few lingering showers with a high of 79. Partly sunny, warmer on Thursday, and we'll go dry again with highs around 85. From the First Alert Weather Center, I'm Action News Jax, Chief Meteorologist Mike Burrish for 104.5 WOKV.
1: First Alert traffic from the Strata Air Conditioning and Heating Traffic Center.
3: Taking a look at the ride from Oceanway this afternoon down to the south side on the East Beltway southbound. You are dealing with the wet roads and some rain in areas, and your delays are heaviest around Atlantic Boulevard. Right now, it's at least 15 minutes from the Danes Point down to JTB. Now, I-95 northbound over on the north end of town, FDOT says we still have a crash after the Beltway approaching Airport Road, blocking two right lanes. From the WOKB Traffic Center, I'm Brian Middleton.
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5: eBay is rejecting GameStop's takeover bid. The World Health Organization says there are no signs of a start of a larger hantavirus outbreak. And one man is in stable condition after he was shot in Jacksonville's Woodland Acres area. I'm Chase Bunker.
14: American Revolution was against the billionaires of their time.
16: The tax system as we have it is fundamentally unjust. We are speaking about living in the wealthiest city in the wealthiest country in the history of the world, where 1 in 4 New Yorkers are living in poverty.
17: And we are going to have to explore massive judicial reform, state by state and at the federal level, and everything should be on the table as far as I'm concerned.
19: Freedom is back in style. Welcome to the revolution.
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19: 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More behind-the-scenes information on breaking news and more bold, inspired solutions for America.
6: Welcome back to the Sean Hannity Show. My name is Rose. Joining me now is former Speaker of the House and best-selling author Newt Gingrich. And by the way, check out the podcast, Newt's World. I think you'll really enjoy it. Welcome to the show, Speaker. How are you?
29: That's great, Rose. How are you doing?
6: Doing well, thank you. I was hoping we could start with President Trump's visit to China and the number of business leaders that are traveling with him. We have Tesla CEO Elon Musk. We have Apple CEO Tim Cook. We've got Boeing CEO. That's just to name a few. How closely does this reflect how investment strategy is now tied to policy direction between Washington and Beijing?
29: You know, there are a couple of different things going on. I mean, I think we're interested in more investments from China and more investments in China. And frankly, for a lot of our biggest companies, China is just a huge market. And so I think you have people who are very interested in protecting themselves in that market and in showing their support for a U.S.-China agreement on trade. And I think that's probably a positive sign. I mean, it's an important visit, and I know that on both sides they have been for weeks preparing and planning and trying to get it right. So this is not a small thing.
6: No, it's not. And you've been known to be a great strategist. I mean, what do you anticipate being the primary purpose of the visit, and what outcomes do you think are necessary or even possible moving forward? And also, will Taiwan be a major discussion point?
0: I think we might have lost the speaker. So, all right. So we will hopefully maybe we'll get him back. If not, we'll just continue without him until he does come back. But I do think it's interesting. You know, when we talk about all of the CEOs that are joining them, the other business leaders from this country, and I know that it's important to them, but I want to find out about the fine line there though, too, because we talk about, trying to limit what we've sent out to China and what we are establishing here in our own country. For example, let's talk about, prescriptions and drugs and medications and how we really should start manufacturing those things right here in this country. So how do we kind of balance all of that? That was one of the things I wanted to ask him. And I do hope that I have a chance. Okay, great. He is back with us. Okay, so I think that you heard my question. I asked about Taiwan being a major discussion point and what you really anticipate as a primary purpose of the visit and the outcome.
29: Well, I think both Taiwan and Iran will be major discussion points. But as I started to say earlier, I think historically the biggest breakthrough may be on how do we manage artificial intelligence, because we are beginning to have systems that are frankly scary, that have such an enormous ability to learn that we have to really take seriously how we are going to deal with it. And that can only be done if the U.S. and China work together.
0: Do you anticipate them agreeing to work together on that, or do they really care how we feel about all of this?
29: No. I think this is such a big threat to all of us. Okay. That I think, Henry Kissinger said before he passed away that he thought artificial intelligence might be the greatest single event in human history and how much it changes everything. And there's some evidence now of some breakthroughs that are really so uncertain about how the system could learn on its own and do things on its own that I think there's a very real sense that not only the United States and China could develop a system for monitoring and trying to make sure that we don't end up with some kind of system which is a direct threat to human beings.
0: Yeah, and I'm certain you're right. I'm sure they share that concern as well. One of the things, too, and then we're going to move on to Iran, I think, but this trip may or may not determine whether America and China cooperate, because, I mean, it could reveal whether the next decade will be defined by more by competition or confrontation. Would you agree?
29: Yeah, I think that's right. And I think both Xi Jinping and President Trump are trying to walk a tightrope. There's a lot of pressures that move them towards constant conflict. And there are other pressures that move them towards trying to find a way to live together. And I think they're trying to balance that. And, you know, but in the process, frankly, the Chinese for a long time took so much advantage of us that just getting back to a balanced system causes the Chinese a lot of problems.
0: Interesting. Now, you mentioned Iran, and I did want to play a soundbite for you real quick. We won't go into it too long, but it is remarks that were made by President Trump just today. Take a listen.
2: At what point are you done negotiating with Iran?
4: Well, we're going to see what happens. We're only making a good deal. We have their military is gone. It's wiped out. And we're only going to make a good deal. And we'll see what happens. But I believe that one way or the other, it's going to be very good for the American people. And I think actually very good for the Iranian people.
2: Are you reconsidering the Pakistanis?
0: We're going to take it from there. Speaker, my curiosity is, at what point are we done negotiating with Iran? I mean, because it does seem, we do seem to move the line a little bit, and it does seem to drag out quite a bit.
29: Well, I mean, I think the president is sort of being overly optimistic. Certainly in terms of closing off the Strait of Hormuz, the Iranians are not yet defeated. In terms of their using various missiles against some of our allies, they're not yet defeated. And they certainly don't think they're defeated. I mean, the people now in charge, the Iranian Revolutionary Guard, their leader, who fought for 8 years with the Iraqis, and they took about 1 million casualties, including 300,000 dead. So these are very tough people. And I think that there was a belief that if we hit them hard enough, that somehow we would do okay. And we hit them pretty darn hard, and they're still there, and they're very defiant. If you look at their most recent proposals, they were it's almost like they were taunting President Trump with ideas like we should pay them reparations for the war damages and so forth. So I think this is sooner or later he's going to have to find a way to open the Strait of Hormuz, because if that's open, the price of gasoline will drop. And if the price of gasoline drops, the Republicans will win a huge victory this fall. But if they don't solve the price of gasoline, the Democrats are going to win. It's not complicated.
0: Yeah, you know, in fact, that was exactly where I was going to go next, because I know that you have a path. I've seen it on social media. You've posted that you believe there is a path to Republican victory, but that it has three components. So, okay, you just mentioned the first, because that would be my concern. Anything that prolongs what's happening between the U.S. and Iran is going to have an effect on the midterm election. So let's talk about what else will have an effect and what we need to do to find that victory at the midterm.
29: Well, I actually developed sort of a four-box model in which the first box is the things we have done right and the things we will do next 2 years if we keep power. And, you know, they had a press conference yesterday, and they had all sorts of people there. We're talking about mom.org, which is a site the government's put up that shows how many different ways you can save money and is really moving towards affordability and health care. We have a good story in terms of, you know, no tax on tips, a whole range of other tax breaks that were passed last year. So there are things we could report to the country that are pretty good, and the president's made really good progress in lowering the price of prescription drugs and so forth. I think the second box is we run a project called the America's New Majority Project, and which people can see it by going to americasnewmajorityproject.com. And we do lots of polling. And the Democrats, in a sense, are at war with the American people. I mean, on issue after issue, they're down at about 15%, 12%, 13%, with everybody else against them. The most recent example is the man who won three contests against women in California this week, and the anger among women about the idea that these guys are now pretending to be women for the purpose of winning when they shouldn't be. I mean, it's a remarkable moment. And then third, frankly, you've got to recognize that Schumer and Jeffries, the two Democratic leaders, would represent sort of do dangerous things, do destructive things, Congress, if they ever got a majority. And the first thing they would try to do is impeach President Trump and lock Washington up. They've already locked Washington up on things like the Department of Homeland Security. So imagine they were in charge. We would get nothing done for 2 years.
0: You know, one of the things that you said, and I'm going to go back to it real quick, is communicate clearly the number of positive achievements in the first 2 years. Well, here's the thing, Speaker. The very first time that he served this country, we could go to numerous sites and find the list of accomplishments, all the great things. For myself and others who are in the media, it was great. It was a great resource for us. But right now, I don't see that kind of messaging. And so basically, the bottom line is messaging here, and I'm not seeing it to the degree that we did during his first term.
29: Well, I think that's right. Between now and Labor Day, they've got to get all that up and out in the open into the country. They have a great story to tell, but if you don't tell it, nobody knows.
0: No, that's true. You know, there's one thing I did want to bring up, because you wrote a book. Now, the thing is, you wrote this particular book back in 1996, and I was just beginning my own journey in radio, and I've always had an interest in American history, but your book was To Renew America. And I just have to ask you, when you think about what you wrote then, and as we approach America's 250th anniversary, what do you see as the most significant cultural or even political shifts that would have surprised you back in 1996?
29: Well, I mean, in 1996, I could work with Bill Clinton because there were still moderate Democrats who were in touch with reality, and we could reform welfare. We passed the only four balanced budgets in the last 100 years, but we could work together. The Democratic Party is going crazy. When the president said in the State of the Union, when people, Democrats refused to stand and applaud for protecting children, and the president said, "You people are crazy," he's right. They're not liberal. They're not socialist. They're crazy.
0: No, he's absolutely right.
29: It's an enormous change from when I was Speaker.
0: Yeah, it really is. And the craziness becomes more and more obvious. But I do think that we have to include that in our messaging as we go forward. And there is one other thing I want to ask you, too, because we've seen moments of spiritual renewal in parts of the country over the past few decades, and especially in the last, I'd even say, five years. There's revivals, church growth in some areas, and there's a renewed interest among the younger generation. We've just heard about that recently in the news. So do you see this as an ongoing thing, that we're going to continue to see renewal? Because it really does tie into what you talked about very much in your book.
29: You know, I think there are younger people who look at their older brothers and sisters or look at their parents' generation and they think, you know, their lives are hollow. You have to have something at the center of your life to make it worth living. And I think that's why you've had, for example, so many suicides among young people. And I think that the return to faith, seeking to have God fill up that vacuum, I think that's very real, and it's a great American tradition. We've had several waves of revivals going all the way back to the 1730s and 40s, and again in the 1830s and 40s, and in the 1920s. And so every once in a while, suddenly the American people look up and go, you know, a life without God is a very lonely life, and suddenly you get a wave of recommitment that's very healthy for the country.
0: Yeah, I agree 100%. Former Speaker of the House Newt Gingrich joining us today on the Sean Hannity Show. Thank you so much, Speaker, for spending time with me today. I appreciate that.
29: Glad to do it, Rose. Take care. Have a good day.
0: Take care. Yeah, you too. Thank you. We'll be back with more of the Sean Hannity Show after this. Love talking to Newt Gingrich. He's awesome. He's always got the perfect thing to say, because I know he thinks very strongly about certain issues, and he's very thoughtful in his responses. We'll be right back after this.
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5: Criminal charges are being filed in the deadly collapse of Baltimore's Francis Scott Key Bridge. President Trump is heading to China, where he'll meet with Chinese President Xi Jinping. And one man is in stable condition after he was shot in Jacksonville's Woodland Acres area. I'm Chase Bunker.
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3: Taking a look at your drive, I-95 northbound out of the downtown area. We still have a crash at MLK Parkway, but the good news is that's over on the shoulder. From the WOKV Traffic Center, I'm Brian Middleton.
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26: How much more rain to expect from the Axiom's Jax First Alert Weather Center? I'm Chief Meteorologist Mike Burrish. The full First Alert forecast in less than 10 minutes.
3: Clay County drivers blanding northbound. FDOT says we still have the aftermath of a crash at Constitution Drive blocking northbound lanes. From the WOKV Traffic Center, I'm Brian Middleton.
0: Welcome back to the Sean Hannity Show. My name is Rose. The phone number here is 800-941-SEAN, 800-941-SEAN. I see Bruce. I'm going to get you, Bruce. I think you deserve a little more time, so we'll get you soon. I have a guest coming up. 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She is called by him.com. We take prayer requests there. They're anonymous. I have a team of women that pray for every request that comes in. We have a daily devotional that's coming soon that's going to be available, and a free weekly newsletter that's encouraging and uplifting. 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That is all at sheiscalledbyhim.com. Also coming up next hour is Bill O'Reilly and the faith director for the White House, Jenny Korn. I had her on before when I last actually sat in for Sean Hannity. It's just awesome that we even have a director of the White House in the area of faith, right? I mean, when's the last time something like that happened? And then right now, it is just more important than ever. And when you think about some of the things that Newt Gingrich talked about faith, when you look back at his 1996 book, when he talked about renewing America, all of this is so important and we're all a part of it. So just pray about what part you play in that renewal. So we'll be back with more of the Sean Hannity Show next.
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3: I'm Chase Bunker. Our top story, President Trump is traveling to China today for a summit with Chinese leader Xi Jinping.
4: We can expect to see Secretary of State Marco Rubio traveling with the president, the Treasury Secretary Scott Bessent, the Secretary of War Pete Hegseth, and Trade Rep Jamison Greer. Rubio, of course, being the biggest surprise for everyone because he was sanctioned by China and banned back in 2020 for bringing up the Uyghur persecution. The president says the Iran conflict has changed the agenda by a lot ahead of the summit.
3: That's Aisha Hosni reporting. St. Johns County is extending its burn ban for a third time. The ban is now extended until May 18th due to extreme drought conditions. The ban prohibits all outdoor burning, including burning yard debris, campfires and bonfires, and unattended open flames. Grilling is allowed. And Chrysler's recalling over 61,000 Jeep Cherokees over faulty power transfer units.
5: The recall affects model year 2019 through 2023 Jeep Cherokees, which may lose power, resulting in greater risk of crash or injury. Chrysler is aware of at least 9 customer assistance records and 387 warranty claims potentially related to the issue. The report from the NHTSA states remedy is under development and owner notification letters expected to be mailed out June 25th. Benjamin Fritkus, 104.5 WOKV.
3: And I'm Chase Bunker for 104.5 WOKV.
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17: On and off rain, a rumble of thunder into this evening, then some showers at times overnight tonight. It's a 4 on the WOKV weather meter. Temperatures tonight will drop into the mid to upper 60s. Mostly cloudy, breezy tomorrow. Still a few lingering showers with a high of 79. Partly sunny, warmer on Thursday, and we'll go dry again with highs around 85. From the First Alert Weather Center, I'm Action News Jax, Chief Meteorologist Mike Burrish. 104.5 WOKV.
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18: St. Johns County drivers, I-95 northbound. We have a crash after International Golf Parkway over on the right shoulder to watch out for. And then JTV westbound, another crash. This one's at Central Parkway, and it is blocking the right lane. From the WOKV Traffic Center,

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3: The Labor Department says the consumer price index is at 3.8%, up from 3.3% in March. JSO is taking to social media to find the person responsible for a deadly hit-and-run crash in January. And President Trump is traveling to China today for a summit with Chinese leader Xi Jinping. I'm Chase Bunker.
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5: Welcome back to the Sean Hannity Show. My name is Rose. Thrilled to be spending time with all of you. Our phone number is 1-800-941-SEAN. I'll be taking phone calls, hopefully, sometime during this half hour. My first guest, though, I want to talk to him because it's so important. We've been talking about America, and as we're approaching its 250th anniversary, we're taking a closer look at the faith, family, and biblical values that helped shape this nation from the very beginning. So to help me talk about that right now is J.P. DeGans. He's the founder of Communo, and he's a co-author of the book Endgame, The Church's Strategic Move to Save Faith and Family in America. JP is a ministry leader helping churches strengthen marriages, families, and, this is very important, the next generation of faith across America. Hi, JP. Thanks for being on today.
6: Hey, Rose. Thanks so much for having me. What a great topic.
5: Oh, yeah, absolutely. I mean, we owe it to our founding fathers to keep the spirit of America alive. And that spirit is the one that we find through our belief in God and the idea that all men are created equal and that freedom can only be just given to us by God and God alone, not by men, because they can take it away. But as we prepare to celebrate America 250, why is it important to remember that faith was foundational to the birth of this country?
6: Look, it's super important for us to recognize that the ideas of liberty weren't just pulled out of some thought experiment. They were born out of a very real people with a very real anthropology and history. And our civilization was built by pilgrims and settlers. It was not built by a government. Government came from the civilization built by these pilgrims and settlers. And what motivated these people to come across the sea in such a way that they were isolated from everything. No earthly king could come to their aid. They were motivated on a deep faith in Christ. Right? These were Christian pilgrims, Christian settlers that came. It was their strong moral commitment that gave them the self-discipline to be able to forge civilization out of a wilderness. And the early American experience, Alexis de Tocqueville and his Democracy in America, written in the 1830s, he's trying to understand, when you look at Republican France, right, it was so broken. It was so problematic. And when he looked at the health of a republic in America, he saw such a contrast. And he really, his great work of political science was also really a work of social science. He recognized that America had a unique commitment to strong marriages. There was strong morality born in those strong families, and he saw religion as the first of their political institutions. Not political in the sense of you derive power from it. It was the first institution that gave rise to self-governance, right? And so you can't have a self-governing people without the faith of early America.
5: Right, and without a morality, right? You know, it's interesting because you spent years studying how faith is passed down through families. And you did, there was recent research with Harvard University that revealed something very surprising to some of us that read that. Could you share that with the audience right now?
6: Yes.
5: What your recent research with Harvard revealed that surprised you most?
6: Yeah, 100%. You know, the reality is faith and family are a double helix. They mutually reinforce and support each other. And when one comes unglued, so does the other. We had a research partnership that was trying to understand how faith moves from one generation to the next. And what we recognized, of course, is healthy marriages are key there, but then also certainly getting to church regularly matters. But what was the big factor that came up was having open conversations with your kids about their Christian faith, that kind of regular conversation, just having those conversations weekly. You were an adult who said they had those weekly conversations when they were a child were 2.5 higher odds of having those conversations with their own children. And if you remembered having those conversations as much as even daily with your parents when you were a child, you had nearly 8 times higher odds of having those same conversations with your own kids. Nothing else, that was a huge, the researcher said that's a huge finding, that even the action of going to church as a kid did not have the same level of replicability. So what we thought we uncovered is kind of a key specific thing that any parent can do right now. Like if you're listening to this, you're driving with your son or daughter, running an errand, you can have a conversation with them right now that has a profound long-term impact on their future their future faith when they're adults.
5: Yeah, I think that is so important because I have an image in my mind of me standing in our kitchen. I can see it clear as day. So often while my mom was cooking, I would badger her. My biggest thing was revelation. Mom, what do you think about this? And what about that? And I'm talking even as a younger person. But I think the thing is that we can integrate, as you said, some aspects of our faith into almost every situation, really, if we would just take the time to do that and make ourselves aware. Because I feel like, JP, that we owe this to our founding fathers. We owe it to the Puritans. We owe it to those pilgrims that came over here because they believed in something so strongly. They believed in freedom of religion, and they were willing to risk so much to establish that freedom as one of our freedoms here in this country. And we owe it to them. We owe it to them to continue making this and keeping this a faithful country.
6: Yeah, look, you're not going to have a self-governing people without a virtuous and moral people. And the government can't form that. The government can't form morals in the way that a private family can, as John Adams said. And the reality is you don't have to be a biblical scholar to have these conversations. You don't have to be a theologian to have these conversations. You might just ask your son or daughter, you're driving, what are you grateful to God for today? For this week, I do that regularly with my children. We're just driving around running errands, and then you can be creative. I was with my 13, 10, and 7-year-old driving in the car, and I said, if you could go back in time to any story or passage in scripture, and you could be there and witness it, what would it be? And my 13-year-old said, oh, I'd want to see. He was my 13-year-old boy wanted to be there for David and Goliath. He wanted to see David. Out Goliath, and then we talked about that for a few minutes and how cool it was, how scary it must have been. And I asked my 10-year-old son, and he said, oh, I'd want to be there in the storm and see Jesus and Peter walk on the water. And we talked about that and the faith there that must have been required. And then I turned to she's 6 years old, 6-year old daughter, about to be 7. And she said, I want to be there and see Cain and Abel. And we look at each
5: other. Oh, my goodness.
6: We all start laughing. She goes, well, I'd want to go and slap Cain and tell him, why'd you do that? Why'd you do that? but the point is you can have fun with these conversations. You don't have to be a deep scholar. Okay, what you want to do is help your kids make the faith their own by engaging them in dialogue in it. It's important to form them, to teach them the truths of the faith and the scriptures. That's also super important. But having these open conversations, asking them, what do they want to pray for today, right? And then offer a short prayer while you're driving around, while you're running an errand. Those are good simple habits to do each day, and it'll have a profound impact, is what the research suggests.
5: So I love that you start with family because really it starts there. And it's about, saving faith and family in America. And that's important. Those are two things that are really inseparable. But what role should churches play in helping rebuild a culture? And in that culture, we're talking marriage, commitment, biblical discipleship, those kind of things.
6: Look, it's absolutely vital. Anybody who's sitting in a church needs to know that the collapse of the family and marriage preceded and really caused the societal-wide decline in Christian faith, right? You start to have a decoupling of sex from marriage in the 1960s, marriage from parenting from partnering. And as non-marital households grew, you had about 25 years later, the rise of religious non-affiliation starts to grow. I write about this in our nationwide study on faith and relationships. Rose, 80% of everybody sitting in church on Sunday grew up in an intact married family. And so if there's a man sitting in church, born in the year 2000, and he's single, and he's sitting in church, and he's sitting next to a guy who was born in 1965, and he's married, okay? Both guys, 81% of those men from both those groups, 81% of them grew up in a home where mom and dad stayed continuously married. And so if we want to understand why there's a lot fewer men born around the year 2000 sitting in church on Sunday on average, it's because so many fewer of them grew up in an intact married home than those who grew up in the 1960s. And so our big message to churches is that the restoration of Christian marriage is actually an evangelical necessity. We got to bring that about. The original small group is the family, okay? That's God's plan for sharing and passing the faith. And marriage is that covenantal sign of salvation, right? We see it in Genesis at the beginning of salvation history, and it's there again at the end in Revelation with the eschatological wedding of the Lamb. And then you have it dripping. The nuptial meaning of Scripture is dripping throughout Scripture in the Old Testament and into the New, from the minor prophets like Hosea, the Songs of Solomon, to the major prophets like Isaiah. And you see it in Paul's writing when he lays out that great mystery of in Ephesians 5, where he gives us a window into Christ's love for his church as a bride and as a sacrificial love of the bridegroom for his bride. And so it shouldn't be surprising, I tell pastors and church leaders, that when the human story of love breaks down, when less and less people experience the human love story, less and less people experience the love of an earthly father, and when less and less people experience the love of an earthly father, less and less accept the love of the heavenly father. And so these things are deeply interrelated. And the good news is God's hardwired us for this. God has hardwired us for love and for relationships, for marriage. And so the world's been selling some bad goods over the last number of decades. And so the overwhelming science keeps showing the happiest people are married people who have kids. And married people who have kids who go to church are happier still. And so the church can be a place where our folks learn to love well, and then disciple our kids well. And then it can be a front porch. It can be a way to draw people in with, you know, in a situation with such loneliness and isolation and growing mental health challenges and suicidal ideation. The church has to sell to the world, and that's the gospel.
5: Yeah. You know, and as we head toward this historic 250th celebration, you can see that you have hope about the future of faith in America. And we have about a minute here. I'd love for you. We're talking to J.P. DeGantz, and he's the co-author of the book called Endgame. I think you should all pick this up. It's very important, especially right now as we do celebrate this specific anniversary, the church's strategic move to save faith and family in America. How can people learn more about your organization and about the book?
6: Yeah, go to communio.org. And on there, you can sign up for our free newsletter. You can download, you want some of the data that I shared, the Nationwide Study in Faith Relationships, you can download for free under the research tab. And then you can buy the book right from our website or from Amazon, Endgame, the Church's Strategic Move to Save Faith and Family in America. And it's co-authored with my friend, Dr. John Van App. It's a great resource and action plan for the church.
5: You know what? God bless you, and thank you for your efforts on behalf of this country and American families. That's Communio, CommunioCom. Thank you so much, JP.
6: Thanks.
5: God bless.
6: So much, Rose. Great to be with you.
5: Thank you. All right, so we'll be back with lots more of the Sean Hannity Show. I'll be taking your phone calls next, so don't go too far away. Also, we have Bill O'Reilly coming up next hour and Jenny Korn, the faith director for the White House.
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3: Criminal charges are being filed in the deadly collapse of Baltimore's Francis Scott Key Bridge. President Trump is heading to China, where he'll meet with Chinese President Xi Jinping. And one man is in stable condition after he was shot in Jacksonville's Woodland Acres area. I'm Chase Bunker.
1: First alert traffic from the Strata Air Conditioning and Heating Traffic Center.
0: Westsiders on the West Beltway southbound this evening. FDOT says we have a crash after Commonwealth. It is over on the shoulder, but make sure to slow down and give them space as you're passing by. From the WOKV Traffic Center, I'm Brian Middleton.
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22: How much more rain to expect from the Action News Jax First Alert Weather Center? I'm Chief Meteorologist Mike Burrish. The full First Alert forecast in less than 10 minutes.
0: On the east beltway southbound this evening, watch out for a broken down car at Atlantic Boulevard. Over on the right shoulder, a road ranger is on scene. JTV westbound, we still have a crash at Central Parkway blocking the right lane. From the WOKV Traffic Center, I'm Brian Middleton.
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10: I'm Chase Bunker. Our top story, the Clay County Sheriff's Office says the man killed in Saturday's deputy-involved shooting had an outstanding warrant for a Mississippi murder. The man has been identified as 48-year-old Morris Anthony Davis. According to the Sheriff's Office, deputies were called to the Silver Bluff neighborhood in Oakleaf Plantation to assist in a DCF investigation. The Sheriff's Office says Davis was armed with two knives and fled to a neighbor's yard after deputies tried to arrest him. He was tased multiple times before he was shot. The deputy has been placed on administrative leave. A California mayor is stepping down and is pleading guilty to acting as an illegal agent to China. Matt Finn has the details.
11: The feds say that mayor here in California operated a bogus website that pretended to be a news source for the Chinese American community, but instead promoted propaganda on behalf of China. The federal plea agreement says Eileen Wong took directives from the People's Republic of China on what to post on the fake website between 2000 and 2022 before she became a council member and ultimately mayor of Arcadia.
10: Wong faces up to 10 years in prison and a $250,000 fine. And the World Health Organization says there's no sign of a larger hantavirus outbreak after passengers disembarked from the cruise at the center of the illness. Dr. Gregory Poland with the Mayo Clinic says the hantavirus is nothing new.
12: What is new about it is we've never had a ship-based outbreak, and I don't think it was based on the ship. I think it was these individuals happened to be clustered together.
10: It comes as more than 120 passengers, including more than a dozen Americans, were evacuated off the ship earlier this week. I'm Chase Bunker for 104.5 WOKV.
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8: Periods of rain and a few storms will continue through this afternoon. Some heavy rain at times. It's a 4 on the WOKV weather meter, and temperatures stuck in the upper 60s and 70s all day long. Showers at times tonight, dropping into the mid to upper 60s, and your Wednesday will be mostly cloudy and breezy as the storm system moves away off to the east. We'll still have a few lingering showers tomorrow, with a high of 79. Then it turns warmer and drier again by Thursday, Friday, and Saturday, with a good deal of sunshine each day. Highs Thursday and Friday will be in the mid-80s, and on Saturday will approach 90. I'm Chief Meteorologist Mike Burrish. 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
9: First Alert traffic from the Strata Air Conditioning and Heating Traffic Center.
10: A few crashes in and around town to watch out for. First being on the West Beltway southbound at Lim Turner. That's over on the left shoulder. And then another on JTB westbound at Central Parkway, still blocking the right lane. Finally, West Beltway northbound after I-10. That's also over on the shoulder. From the WOKV Traffic Center, I'm Brian Middleton.
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11: eBay is rejecting GameStop's takeover bid. The World Health Organization says there are no signs of a start of a larger hantavirus outbreak. And one man is in stable condition after he was shot in Jacksonville's Woodland Acres area. I'm Chase Bunker.
12: American Revolution was against the billionaires of their time.
13: The tax system as we have it is fundamentally unjust. We are speaking about living in the wealthiest city in the wealthiest country in the history of the world, where one in four New Yorkers are living in poverty.
14: And we are going to have to explore massive judicial reform, state by state and at the federal level, and everything should be on the table as far as I'm concerned.
15: Freedom is back in style. Welcome to the revolution.
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0: And that is the introduction to our next guest, Bill O'Reilly, author of Confronting Evil, Assessing the Worst of the Worst, and host of the new show, We'll Do It Live. He's visited China many times himself, and his message of the day today is high stakes in play. It's a fascinating commentary at BillO'Reilly.com, and he is here today to share that with us. Welcome, Bill O'Reilly.
1: Thanks for having me, Rose. How are you?
0: Oh, I'm great. I'm so glad I have an opportunity to talk to you. I was listening to what you had to say about your last trip to China last year, and you said that the Chinese invited you personally to come out and visit with them, and then you told us that China wanted to talk to you before the president arrived. How was this kind of access established between you and China?
1: Through Harvard. So I'm an alumni, and Harvard does tens of millions of dollars worth of business with China. And the Politburo over there watches me on YouTube. YouTube has changed the way all commentary is delivered, as you know, Rose. And they know that I know Donald Trump for 35 years. So they wanted to get an inside view of the man. And that's why they invited me. Now, I paid my own way. I don't take any money from anybody. And I did run it by President Trump before I accepted the invitation, because that's my duty as a citizen. I can't be just gallivanting around, inserting myself into government issues. But he was fine with it. And then today, actually, I had another call with the Chinese as the president gets on his plane to go over to Beijing. And his situation has changed than what it was 1 year ago, with particularly with Iran.
0: Yeah. Well, you know, this is amazing because you have an opportunity that not many, in fact, I can't even think of someone right now off the top of my head, actually have. To be that go-between is astounding, and I'm sure you feel very honored to have that.
1: There's mixed emotion. We researched it. Nobody's ever done this as far as being a journalist and then a diplomat, if you want to use that word. It's not often applied to me in the United States, but China's a different culture, so they're probably more used to robust behavior than here. But it's a very, very tight rope. And my job is to represent my country. I mean, what the Chinese wanted when we spent 3 hours with them last time around was, look, if we do this, what will President Trump do? And I was able to provide pretty good analysis of that. This time around, it was, what the deuce are you doing in Iran? And I said, you'll have to ask the president. That's not my policy. I don't know. I don't get the daily intel briefings. I do know that this is a country that causes disorder. And I use that word because it's the worst thing you can do to the Chinese is cause disorder. That's for business. They don't want it. And I dropped that today so that they would know there is a reason that the United States has tried to neutralize the government of Iran.
0: All right, so they bring up Iran, and you just did, and I've got to ask you, would they really want to provide help or assistance in any way where Iran is concerned? Because we know that they receive their gas, their oil from Iran. We would have to encourage them to look elsewhere or receive it from elsewhere. Do you really feel that they would want to help us? Because in the past, Bill, I've read about the unholy alliance, if you will, between North Korea, China, Russia, Iran. How much can we really depend on them to help us where that is concerned?
1: Well, nobody can answer the question now whether China's going to help the United States with the Iranian thing, but there's certainly an incentive to do that. If China helps you, they're going to want something.
0: Yeah.
1: And what they want is a dialogue on Taiwan.
0: Yeah.
1: He is crazy about it. It's a crazy issue on Taiwan. It's almost like Trump and the border. And they want the United States to sanction the opening of talks or whatever you want to label it about Taiwan. If they got that assurance, they might very well help with the Iranians, because the Iranians need China. As you pointed out, China can buy its oil elsewhere. It doesn't have to buy from Iran. And that's one of the few markets Iran has left. And the Chinese have a big footprint. I mean, they help Iran in other ways, too. Iran doesn't want them to be an enemy. So all of this is the president is aware of it. Secretary of State Rubio is aware of it. They know that once they go over to Beijing, and it's going to be a big dog and pony show. I mean, the Chinese are very happy that President Trump is going there. Very happy. And I expect a positive outcome come Friday. Praying for that. Our country needs some positive stuff. Whether the Chinese will step up and do anything publicly against Iran, probably not. But behind the scenes, they could very well help the USA.
0: But when it comes to Taiwan, though, because that, I mean, that remains the biggest geopolitical flashpoint in this entire relationship. And because of what they produce, of course, the massive shares of our semiconductor chips and the world's, I guess. But I can't imagine that there would be some mutual ground or somewhere we can actually agree with them where Taiwan is concerned.
1: I've come up with one or two.
0: Yeah.
1: Because I knew that was going to be big when I went over to Beijing. In 2049 is the 100th anniversary of Mao Zedong's takeover. And he's on the cover of Confronting Evil, and so is the Ayatollah Khomeini. So these are not gentle countries that we're dealing with here. But Taiwan is a place where the Chinese symbolism is very important. Now, everybody knows that the Taiwanese will fight. It's not Ukraine. They're well-armed, and it would be a bloodbath for China to go in there. Everybody also knows if China does that, that they will be a pariah, and there'll be economic sanctions all over the place, and it will be a disruption of order. Remember, they don't want that. So what she is trying to do is just open the possibility that maybe we could have a hybrid, maybe we could do this, that, or the other thing, but let's start to chat. And that does not seem to be unreasonable to me, but I did suggest to the Chinese today that President Trump is not going to allow Taiwan to go down a drain. That he would be perceived as weak, and that's the worst thing for him. The worst thing for the Chinese is disorder. The worst thing for Donald Trump is a perception of weakness. He's never going to do that.
0: Well, yeah, and that makes a lot of sense. So thank you for that. And so we heard, too, that the White House has invited major American business leaders like Elon Musk, Tim Cook, Boeing CEO. So that alone tells us how deeply business and technology and even geopolitics are now connected. So when you look at that and you see that some of the biggest issues on the table right now, I guess, are going to be trade and technology and AI, what do you make of all of that? What are we expecting by bringing some of these big names and big leaders in industry there?
1: Well, it wasn't China who wanted those CEOs. It was the Trump administration. And it was a very shrewd move. Because what they're trying to do is bring these guys over in a very informal way. It sounds contradictory, but it isn't, to get to know their counterparts in Beijing so that they can put on paper some kind of trade deals that, of course, President Trump would have to okay. But they want the Chinese to understand that America is open for business. And that is something the Chinese really respond positively to.
0: Yeah, because having the presence of those major CEOs, that's huge. And also, it highlights something, like American corporations are, they remain heavily tied to China economically, but, and this is even while political tensions are always rising, going up and down. But at the same time, a lot of companies are trying to diversify manufacturing in places like India, Mexico, and Southeast Asia. I guess it wouldn't hurt to kind of mention that, or I'm sure this administration has, that they want to continue to have some sort of technology sharing and so forth with these industries.
1: The key to this whole two-day meeting, and you can't get a lot done in 2 days, so I assume if it goes well, and it should, that there'll be another bigger meeting in Washington in the summer. The key to all of this is that we can work out trade deals that are very favorable to both countries. That can be worked out. But we need your assistance, Beijing, on X, Y, and Z. So that's how it'll probably go down.
0: So when I have to go back just for a moment to the amount of oil that China purchases from Iran, would they, in your opinion, can you see that really stopping, really, and looking for other resources?
1: China doesn't care where it gets its oil from. It wants a good price for the oil, and that can be negotiated. It's a lot easier to get the oil from North America to China than it is from Iran to China. So, you know, the setting is there. We are exporting oil now, and people don't know this. Americans don't know this. But one of the reasons your gas pump is so high is because the American oil companies are shipping this stuff overseas to make even more money. BP made 100% profit in one quarter after this Iranian madness started. 100% profit. So we have the oil enough to sustain us. We're sending it overseas so these oil companies can make more money. It's crazy, but it's happening.
0: Yeah, it is. You're so right about that. I have to ask you this. I'm very curious about your opinion on the perception that President Xi has of our President Trump. I mean, would you say it's admiration, curiosity, intimidation? What are your thoughts on that? Because you would know. You would have a really good handle on that.
1: I don't know Xi, but I know his second in command pretty well.
0: Okay.
1: Xi likes flattery. And who else likes flattery?
0: Let me guess.
1: Okay. So that's where you start. Xi fashions himself as the new Mao. He wants to go down in history as one of the great Chinese leaders. Donald Trump wants to go down in history as one of the great American presidents. So there's common ground there, and both men flatter each other. Nothing wrong with that. I'd much rather have that than what we got in Iran.
0: Right.
1: They're both deal makers. Xi is more ideological than Trump, whereby he is a fanatical communist. I mean, it's just crazy how that communist thing has seized that country, because under communism, no one has any rights. No human being has any rights at all. None. But they love it. And I asked them point blank, I said, how can you support a government where all of your citizens are subjugated by the government? How can you do that? And they go, we have to govern 1.5 billion people. Period.
0: Bill O'Reilly, they're playing the music underneath. You know what? I am so glad I had the opportunity to talk to you. Loved hearing what you had to say and your input and your insight. Thank you so much.
1: Thanks for having me, Rose.
0: Take care. We'll be back with more Sean Hannity right after this.
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4: Criminal charges are being filed in the deadly collapse of Baltimore's Francis Scott Key Bridge. President Trump is heading to China, where he'll meet with Chinese President Xi Jinping. And one man is in stable condition after he was shot in Jacksonville's Woodland Acres area. I'm Chase Bunker.
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5: Heading into the downtown area, I-95 northbound. We do have a crash at I-10. It does look to be over on the shoulder, not really causing slowdowns. Still give them space as you're passing through. From the WOKB Traffic Center, I'm Brian Middleton.
6: 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Born on America's Darkest Day, September 11th, 01, the Tunnel to Towers Foundation has been helping American heroes ever since. Heroes like Fire Captain Andrew Donner, inspired by the bravery of New York City firefighters on 9/11, Andrew devoted his life to serving his community. He rose through the ranks of his fire department, training rigorously and leading with courage. And after a very brave battle, Andrew lost his life to lung cancer caused by occupational toxins. Now, the 25th anniversary of 9/11, Andrew's story is a reminder of the profound impact that day has had on our nation, our heroes, and their families. 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Now, Tunnel to Towers was able to honor Andrew by paying the Donner family's mortgage. 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
18: 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Oh, the heavens are opening up. Some beneficial downpours. The full First Alert forecast in less than 10 minutes.
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0: Welcome back to the Sean Hannity Show. My name is Rose. The phone number here is 1-800-941-SEAN, 1-800-941-SHAWN. I want to get your phone calls, and I'll be back again tomorrow. 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We take prayer requests and pray all the time over them. Daily devotionals, free weekly newsletter. You can't beat that. So stay with me. I'll be back. We're going to talk to Jenny Korn, the faith director at the White House. I love that we have that in the first place. She's a doll. She's been on with me before. Can't wait to talk to her again. Stay with us.
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3: On and off rain will be heavy at times tonight. A 4 on the WOKV weather meter, dropping into the mid to upper 60s. Plenty of clouds and showers continue on and off for tomorrow, and some of that may still be a bit heavy in the morning, especially with high temperatures only in the upper 70s, and then clearing skies and turning warmer for Thursday, with afternoon highs around 85. From the First Alert Weather Center, I'm Action News Jack's Chief Meteorologist Mike Burrish for 104.5 WOKV.
2: First Alert Traffic from the Strata Air Conditioning and Heating Traffic Center.
4: South side up to Arlington on the east, Beltway northbound. Stop-and-go ride starting before Town Center Parkway and a 16-minute drive from State Route 9B up to Atlantic Boulevard. And then as you make your way into downtown from the south end, I-95 northbound, delays are heaviest crossing over the Fuller Warren Bridge. We do have a crash just before I-10 as well to watch out for. 25 minutes from the Beltway up to I-10 from the WOKV Traffic Center. Brian Middleton.
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6: The Labor Department says the Consumer Price Index is at 3.8%, up from 3.3% in March. JSO is taking to social media to find the person responsible for a deadly hit-and-run crash in January. And President Trump is traveling to China today for a summit with Chinese leader Xi Jinping. I'm Chase Bunker.
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9: Welcome back to the Sean Hannity Show. My name is Rose. Joining me this hour is the faith director for the White House. Her name is Jenny Korn. I've had her on before with me. I'm so glad to have her back. And she's going to talk about her thoughts on the nation's faith issues and its birthday. 250 years. Jenny Korn, how are you?
10: I'm wonderful, Rose. Good afternoon. It's so good to be on with you. And hello, and God bless you to all your listeners.
9: Oh, that is so sweet. We are so glad that we even have this faith office there at the White House. That's amazing in and of itself. But you know, it's so significant because a lot of what we talked about today, Jenny, was about our 250 years of a republic. And it was so important. Benjamin Franklin even suggested that it might be difficult to keep this republic. And I think we have, but I do believe it's hanging on by a thread. And I think a lot of it depends on all of us, because this nation was established on faith and a belief that God and God alone is the one who offers us freedom and liberty. Because if man did, Jenny, then man could take it away from us. But our freedom comes from above. So when we look at this 250th anniversary, it's more than just a date or more than just marking something on a calendar, isn't it?
10: Oh, absolutely. I mean, and I'm so glad that you're concentrating on this. And as you said, we're the first ever historic White House faith office, and that is because of President Trump put it in the West Wing as a direct report to him, working on policy that affects daily Americans. Some people ask us, you know, do you pray all day in the faith office? I will tell you, yes, we pray, but that is not our sole job. Our job is to make sure that people of faith have a voice in their government and that the government is not discriminating against them. And to your point, this country is not guaranteed, just like our office is not guaranteed. It is up to Americans to ensure that we go back and remember what our founding is. That's such a great that it's 250 years because people are paying attention to it, right? You've got corporations, right. You've got the governments, you've got churches, you've got other entities who are going, oh, this is 250. What does it mean? Who are we? Where did we come from? And what we're doing on this Sunday, May 17th, here on the National Mall, and all of your listeners are invited. We want you to come. And you can find all the information I'm going to talk about on rededicate250.gov. But we're going to talk about God's hand in the founding of our nation. Where did we come from? Why do we have the most free country in the whole world? And then how do we keep it? So we're going to have a full day on the National Mall of prayer, of worship together. Imagine how powerful that is. Whatever your guys are doing on Sunday, this is the place to be. You want to bring your family, your friends, and you want to pray together with thousands of other Americans for this country, for the future of this country, and for each other. I think it's just going to be beautiful.
9: Yeah, I agree.

0: Because honestly, you're right. That is our history. When you go back to the Puritans and you look at how they felt led to come here and just their stories, you know, and it's written down, unfortunately, Jenny, not in our history books any longer. But I'm grateful that I was a student of history. I love particularly American history. And you can go and then jump ahead to even George Washington and the miracles surrounding his life and his victories. And their faith plays such an important part in so many aspects of this country. And in fact, what I'd like to point out, too, is, first of all, the Revolutionary War probably could not have been possible. That striving for independence, that willingness to put your life on the line, to sign a declaration to this tyrant that you want to be a free people, that couldn't have happened without the Great Awakening. The Great Awakening was something that was a movement all throughout this country where people were suddenly, again, focused on God and his will for them and for the country. And then I just want to fast forward, Jenny, because this is all our history over the last 250 years. But if you even think about the Second Great Awakening that led to the abolition of slavery and the women's right to vote. And I say that because the platform of those preachers was that we had a national sin. Those of us who believe that slavery was okay. He called it a national sin. Many of the pastors did, in fact. Mm-hmm. And women who were moved by that were working on freeing slaves. And then at one point they said, hold on, Susan B. Anthony, Elizabeth Cady Stanton. They said, hold on a minute here. If we believe all men are created equal, then we must believe that women are and should have a voice in how things are done in this country. Every time we've had major events, major, major events in this country, we have had a spiritual awakening.
1: 100%. And I think that we just need to remind people and then show our young people that that's what we're all about, that all of the freedoms we have come from God and that we give honor to that. You know, for those of you who haven't seen the picture of George Washington, I Google it, where he's on his knee and he is praying. That's just one. I just imagine the time that he came here starting a brand new country, leaving tyranny, as you said. And it's so funny because people who shout, you know, separation of church and state for here in America, it's like, no, no, you guys aren't, you're getting it completely wrong. The separation of church and state is exactly why George Washington and our founders came to this country, because they knew that a government shouldn't be dictating to you what religion you can be. But it does not mean that people of faith don't have a voice in their government. And we're going to be proclaiming that on the National Mall with some amazing, amazing artists. Like we have Chris Tomlin, for those of you know, who's one of America's worship leaders, Grammy-winning artist. He's going to be singing. We've got Blessing Offer, a two-time Grammy nominee. We're going to have Reverend Franklin Graham, Jonathan Rumi from The Chosen, and so many other pastors and faith leaders and music. So can you imagine that? Just for those of you who don't know about what this is going to, what we're going to do, is going to an event with thousands of other people who love this country, who love God, and are praying together with all these worship leaders and pastors. I just think it's just going to be a special day. And it's going to be sunny. Good weather, guys. So everybody to make sure and they come and go to rededicate250.gov and just get all the information. It's free, and you just get to come, and you can. It's from 12 to 6. And we just think it's going to be a beautiful day. But I think there's a lesson in there. We're going to do storytelling about the beginning of our country and who we are. And I just think that's going to make, you know, in a world where we're so divided and there's so much social media and negativity, this is going to be an event where Americans can come together in joy and in positivity and in faith. And it's going to be wonderful.
0: I love it. And by the way, commenting on the weather here in D.C., because I live here, I've been waiting for those sunny days, so I'm glad it's been cold. But, you know, here's the thing, too, and I have to say that if President Trump were not in office right now as we celebrate, I think it's significant that he is here for this 250th anniversary. I mean, so many things. I know a lot of people were disappointed about the outcome of the previous presidential election, but you know what? I believe he was meant to be here now, but I believe that we have the opportunity to speak freely and truly about the founding of this country. I mean, you had AOC the other day talking about it being all about money, and it was not. It was not. She has no idea. But you almost can't blame her, because her educational system does not provide for a good American history foundation. It just doesn't any longer.
1: Right.
0: But
1: President Trump being in office at this moment of time, too, is that we get to celebrate the wins and the successes, and we get to talk about what we've built upon rather than the, you know, having shame or anything. We should be talking about the goodness of America. We should be teaching our young people about how amazing America is. It is where you can have the American dream. No other country can that happen, where someone like myself, my family coming from Mexico with very low education, being able to come here, own a home, get an education, work hard, and have a daughter that ends up working at the White House not once but three times. That is only here in America. I want to teach that to young people. They can do whatever they want. I don't want them to be taught that, you know, they've got to be down somehow and shameful about things that they haven't done. Let's be proud about our country. Let's fix the things that we need to fix, but let's be proud of who we are and be grateful for God and the freedoms that we have.
0: Well said, Jenny. Listen, could you direct us to a website where we can go and get more information on the celebration this weekend?
1: Absolutely. It's rededicate250.gov. Just go to that, and it has literally, I'm literally looking at it right here, and it's saying, on Sunday, May 17th, the National Mall will be the scene of a historic gathering as Americans of every background across the country prepare for the nation's 250th birthday with scripture, testimony, prayer, and rededication of our country as one nation under God. You don't want to miss it. Be part of this. This is not going to happen for another 250 years, and unless you've got some kind of really great, like, life plan, you might miss that one. So let's do it this Sunday.
0: Love that. Okay, Jenny Korn, Faith Director for the White House, thank you so much for joining us today and all of your efforts on behalf of faith in America.
1: Thank you, Rose.
0: Take care, sweetie. All right, so this is the Sean Hannity Show. 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And my ministry, I love my ministry. She is called by him, .com. She is called by him.com. We take prayer requests there. 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
4: Criminal charges are being filed in the deadly collapse of Baltimore's Francis Scott Key Bridge. President Trump is heading to China, where he'll meet with Chinese President Xi Jinping. And one man is in stable condition after he was shot in Jacksonville's Woodland Acres area. I'm Chase Bunker.
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5: Dragging your ride JTB westbound this evening, and we have a broken down car on the ramp to Hodges. It is blocking that off-ramp right lane. From the WOKV Traffic Center, I'm Brian Middleton.
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5: Clay County drivers Blanding northbound. Emergency crews are blocking the far right lane at Constitution Drive, so please be careful. From the WOKV Traffic Center, I'm Brian Middleton.
2: Number one for breaking news, traffic, and weather in the morning. 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
9: On and off rain will be heavy at times tonight. A 4 on the WOKV weather meter, dropping into the mid to upper 60s. Plenty of clouds and showers continue on and off for tomorrow, and some of that may still be a bit heavy in the morning, especially with high temperatures only in the upper 70s, and then clearing skies and turning warmer for Thursday, with afternoon highs around 85. From the First Alert Weather Center, I'm ActionNews Jax's Chief Meteorologist Mike Burrish for 104.5 WOKV.
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10: South side up to the downtown area, I-95 northbound. You're slowest as you're approaching crossover the Fullerton Bridge. A 19-minute ride from the Beltway up to I-10. Now, as you head out to the beaches, JTB eastbound, you'll start tapping the brakes around Kernan. 18 minutes from I-95 out to A1A. From the WOKV Traffic Center, I'm Brian Middleton.
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3: On and off rain will be heavy at times tonight. A 4 on the WOKV weather meter, dropping into the mid to upper 60s. Plenty of clouds and showers continue on and off for tomorrow, and some of that may still be a bit heavy in the morning, especially with high temperatures only in the upper 70s, and then clearing skies and turning warmer for Thursday with afternoon highs around 85. From the First Alert Weather Center, I'm Action News Jax, Chief Meteorologist Mike Burrish for 104.5 WOKV.
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4: Westsiders heading out to Baldwin I-10 westbound this evening. Give yourself at least 13 minutes to get from the West Beltway out to US 301. And as you make your way out to the beaches, JTB eastbound, it's at least 15 minutes from I-95 out to A1A. From the WOKV Traffic Center, I'm Brian Middleton.
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5: Oh, girl, it is Fox Across America with Jimmy Failla. I am in New York for a full week. No planes to catch on Saturday morning or Friday night. We're actually, it's a home game. We're going to hang it out. Going to watch Lincoln play some lacrosse. You'll hear him on the radio later in the week. Next week, Memorial Day weekend, we head back out west. I'm bringing my mom with me, and we're going to be out in Reno at the Bartley Ranch. That is a big damn deal. Cousin Tommy's coming from Utah. You know, my cousin is the head chef of the Utah Utes, the football team. And he is a phenomenal cook. And he's going to come out to Reno and hopefully disconnect my cell phone signal so the Fox wardrobe department doesn't know where I am for 72 hours and I can eat like I was meant to, okay, without getting busted by wardrobe.
6: Put that cookie down now!
5: Oh, yeah, no, they'll have that guy out there, believe me. If they see me eating, it's a violation of my contract. It's not how TV works, kids. But if you want tickets to see me in Reno, foxacrossamerica.com. Next show after that is the June 6th show in Hagerstown, Maryland. Now, I'm telling you now, we're probably within 10 tickets of selling out that show. And if you want to come out and see it, I'm going to have a couple of Fox buddies with me. We're going to go eat AC&T fried chicken after the show, and it's going to get absolutely positively nuts. So if you want those seats before they sell out, they'll probably be sold out by the end of the week. Go to foxacrossamerica.com. Some of the best comedy in the city is actually not done by me or maybe our comedy dwarf, Greg Gutfeld. It's the stuff that goes on over at The View.
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5: I'm going to play a View clip for you in a little bit, but I have to give you a run-up to why we're having this conversation. Okay, so there's a couple of things you need to hear first. And the reason I say that is because The View, like a lot of people, Jimmy Kimmel's a good example of this. They are not reporters. They are not even opinion hosts. They are legitimate activists that are just laundering talking points for the Democrat Party. There's no critical thought going on. I'm going to play you a Joy Behar clip here in a minute where she's literally reading you statistics off a piece of paper because they were handed to her by a Democrat strategist and said, hey, this is what we're going with on this one. But for all the money they're paying strategists, for all the think tanks they do, for all the government NGOs that fund these, you know, uplifting places that are supposed to be empowering women and minorities and bringing people together, it just keeps coming back over and over and over again to calling everyone else racist.
8: Democrats just call everyone racist so they go along with their stupid ideas.
5: Totally. But they're at a desperate hour right now because Donald Trump just got the highest share of the black vote for any Republican president since Gerald Ford in 1976. And his standing with black voters has increased since the election.
9: Do you have a problem figuring out whether you're for me or Trump and you ain't black? A
5: lot of black people losing their black cards. It's not good. First, they lost their government IDs because the Democrats said they couldn't get one. Now Democrats going to take away their black cards. But you understand, it's always projection. I read you these stats earlier. Memphis, Detroit, Baltimore, St. Louis, Oakland, New Orleans, Milwaukee, Chicago, Philadelphia. Okay, they are the highest rates of violent crime of any cities in America. They're all run by Democrat. 90% of the crime victims in those communities are minorities. So the Democrats have let minorities die at astronomically higher rates than

0: I love this place. I've been surfing here since I was a kid. Now, seeing my grandson out on the water, it means everything to me. Watching him and taking in the blue waves, the sea breeze, the blurry horizon.
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7: First alert traffic from the Strata Air Conditioning and Heating Traffic Center.
8: Southsiders heading down through St. Johns County, I-95 southbound this evening. You're looking at least 19 minutes to get from the Beltway down to State Road 16. From the WOKB Traffic Center, I'm Brian Middleton.
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25: Guys, I was named the host of Fox News Saturday night before the public knew about it. And there was a press release going out that day. But I made sure you folks who come to all my stand-up shows do the meet and greets and hang out and have me sign the books and the boobs and the butts and all the crazy stuff I encounter on the road with you maniacs. You guys have made an incredible life possible for me and my family. And for that reason, you have the highest security clearance there is. I'm not the star of the show. We are. It's our thing. All of you guys who write in, call in, message me, everything like that. Okay. But there is a thing going on in the next hour. Two guests coming up. Tudor Dixon's coming up. Jim Jordan's coming up. It's going to be great time. It's going to be great sport, if you will. And I will tell you something about me and Ingram. Okay. In the meantime, since you have the high security clearance. So we do a segment called What the Fela. We do it every Tuesday night on her show. And it's, you know, end of the show. After she's done covering all the serious stuff, they just bring me on to lighten it up a little bit. She usually makes fun of me for wearing something stupid, takes a couple of shots at me. She always opens the interview by putting me down.
0: That's just how white folks will do you.
25: I don't mind. I mean, she doesn't call into the show and bash my wardrobe like Sean Hannity did yesterday on live radio, but that's all right. We love Sean, too. But me and Ingram do a segment called What the Fela, because the first time I told her a joke, she actually said to me, "What the f-?" And we were like, well, we can't say that on TV, so we will rename it What the Fela. And a segment was born. And I will be sharing it with the American people again tonight. But in the next hour, I'm sharing Jim Jordan, Tudor Dixon with you, so don't go anywhere. It's going to be nuts. Memorial Day weekend officially kicks off the summer barbecue season. Although if you live in the Fela house, you've been barbecuing all year. Well, at least Jenny has. Massive sale going on right now at omahasteaks.com. 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
4: Changes to electoral maps. I'm Lisa Lacera, Fox News. Missouri's highest court upholds adjustments made to the state's congressional district map ahead of the November of midterms. Here's Fox's Grinnell Scott.
5: The Missouri State Supreme Court ruled the new map meets state constitutional standards and can be in effect for this year's primary election. Those contests are set for August 4th. Missouri's 8 U.S. House seats are filled by 6 Republicans and 2 Democrats. The new map splits a western district that for decades contained nearly all of Kansas City to potentially gain a 7-1 GOP advantage. An activist group, People Not Politicians Missouri, collected hundreds of thousands of signatures hoping to force a statewide referendum. Missouri's Secretary of State has not decided if that vote will happen.
4: Meanwhile, in South Carolina, the state Senate fell short of the two-thirds majority needed to extend their legislative session past Thursday so they could consider redistricting. The state House had voted in favor of letting lawmakers return after the regular session ends this week and proposed a new map that would have eliminated the state's only Democratic-held seat. President Trump now on his way to China for a meeting with President Xi Jinping. Iran's said to be a main topic of conversation as the president has rejected Iran's counterproposal for a peace deal.
6: Their military is gone, it's wiped out, and we're only going to make a good deal, and we'll see what happens. But I believe that one way or the other, it's going to be very good for the American people, and I think actually very good for the Iranian people.
4: China buys Iranian oil, and the Trump administration has sought to use Beijing to put pressure on Iran, though the president said he won't ask China to intervene in negotiations. And Dr. Marty McCarry has resigned as the head of the FDA. 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
16: On and off rain will be heavy at times tonight. A 4 on the WOKV weather meter, dropping into the mid to upper 60s. Plenty of clouds and showers continue on and off for tomorrow, and some of that may still be a bit heavy in the morning, especially with high temperatures only in the upper 70s, and then clearing skies and turning warmer for

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5: 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Izervay can cause eye infection, retinal detachment, or increased risk of wet AMD. Izervay may cause blood in the white of the eye, blurred vision, or a temporary increase in eye pressure. 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